0: shirts or no shirts, are going to be super excited to cheer on the team in Western Conference Finals, and it should be a big momentum factor for San Antonio this evening.
1: It is going to be a fiesta, even though there are no fiesta jerseys and no fiesta court tonight, and the reason, because people have asked, is that it's an NBA rule. You are not allowed to wear your alternate City Edition jersey or have an alternate City Edition court after the second round of the playoffs. You can do it one time in each of the first two rounds, but I think after that, a lot of it, and this might be honestly for historical archives footage when you get further down the line, is that they want the brands. You know, we go through the whole season basically with every jersey and every court available, but by, you know, it's almost like this is serious time, and they want, I think, the true brands, you know, of the competitors here in the Final Four and the finals to be I guess shown for posterior's sake. I don't know. Maybe that's the best thing I can come up with.
0: We'll have to ask old Adam Silver why he decided to make that rule. But yes, make sure all the players tuck their jerseys in tonight to make sure the brand's represented. Dan, we look forward to your game call. Should be a fun one in San Antonio tonight.
1: Thanks, Carl.
0: All right, Spurs Radio Game Night rolls on, and when we come back, we'll hear from Spurs forward Julian Champagne. 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
5: From the Spurs Net Center, I'm Carl Schoening. Getting ready for Game 3 of the Western Conference Finals between the Spurs and the Thunder at the Frost Bank Center in San Antonio, with tip-off scheduled for a little after 7:30 tonight. Turnovers have plagued the Spurs in the first two games of the Conference Finals, with 44 tallied in Oklahoma City. Julian Champagne spoke to the media at shootaround today and was asked what the Spurs can do to try and limit those miscues in Game 3 tonight.
6: I think for us, the live ball turnovers is what's been hurting us a little bit, having to get out in transition. We're not expecting it. I think I was taking care of the ball, you know, maybe changing some things up with who's bringing the ball up or whatever. We're not. But I mean, that's what OKC's identity is. They turn people over. So just trying to limit the live ball ones and have everybody set and ready to get back.
5: In addition to the turnovers, the Spurs were without two of their primary ball handlers at the end of Game 2 due to injuries, as De'Aaron Fox has yet to play in this series with a sprained ankle, and Dylan Harper left the game early with a leg injury. Victor Wembanyama said after the game that the Spurs as a team needed to help their ball handlers more, and Julian expanded on that.
6: Screening, maybe bringing the ball up for them, you know, picking out the guys who aren't pressuring. They have a couple guys who pressure a lot, and then some guys who don't, picking out those guys and having whoever they're guarding bring the ball up. Things like that is how we could help the guards with turnovers and stuff like that, because they have some really good defenders. And obviously we know we have some pretty good ones too, and when we get out and turn guys over, it's a lot easier for us. So, you know, Vic probably screen and we could just help them bring the ball up.
5: The physicality allowed in Game 2 of the series was a topic of conversation during and after it was played. Champagne was asked how the Spurs needed to respond to the physical play of the Thunder.
6: Hit back. Honestly, hit back. The guys hit him. They pull him. They grab his jersey. They're grabbing his arm when he's jumping. You know, obviously that's not basketball. That's just a physicality thing. You know, whoever, you know, that's up to the refs to deal with, not us. But I think as a team, how we can help them is hit them back, honestly and truly. Do the same things that they're doing to us, to them. I'm kind of match the level of physicality and then just see how that goes.
5: The Spurs will look to hit back and bounce back tonight in Game 3 of the Western Conference Finals. Spurs Radio Game Night rolls on, and when we come back, we'll get the keys to victory from WOAI's local Spurs pre- and post-game show host Dylan Emery. This is Spurs Radio.
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2: Spurs and the Oklahoma City Thunder, Game 3 of the Western Conference Finals, back at the Frost Bank Center tonight. Pleased to be joined by Spurs guard Jordan McLaughlin. All right, kind of give me your sense of the mood of the locker room right now. Split 1-1 in the first two games. Is it more, okay, we took care of business, or is it, man, we let one kind of get away, and there's things we need to clean up here for Game 3?
22: Yeah, definitely. You know, we thought we could have pulled away with two wins out there, but being, you know, a little shorthanded that second game, we gave it all we got, and, you know, we're looking pretty good right now. You know, coming back home 1-1, we did our job at least getting home court advantage now, so now we just got to take care of our home court advantage here.
2: Did you have an idea your number was going to be called the other night?
22: A lot of the coaches have mentioned it. You know, guys played heavy minutes that first game going into double overtime. I had got a hint that I might get in there.
2: Did you think you were going to get into game one based on, you know, being without De'Aaron and all the minutes for, you know, Dylan and the rest of the guys lining up as much as it did on Monday night?
22: You know, coach always says everybody be ready to go. And, you know, that's our job. So I like to prepare myself as is. I'm playing every single game, whether that's early minutes or later in the game, whatever the case may be. But as long as I, you know, mentally prepare myself, I'm getting in.
2: Yeah, you had logged a bunch of important minutes previously in Minnesota in playoffs. So this wasn't unfamiliar territory for you. And some big minutes I remember in that first series against Memphis back in 2022. But when you get into a charged atmosphere like that, you know, just tell me what the feeling's like for you.
22: Oh, it's fun, man. You live for moments like that. So for me to be able to get that opportunity and help any way I can to help this team win, it was fun and exciting for me.
2: As far as the game itself goes, certainly live ball turnovers, that's clearly the biggest thing when it comes to Oklahoma City. They're great at creating chaos and great at disruption. What are the things that you looked as a group to clean up here in game number three to kind of avoid the live ball turnovers?
22: Yeah, exactly just that. You know, making sure we take care of the ball, making sound decisions, whether, you know, we're tired or not. Just making sure we get a shot on goal every single possession and creating as many opportunities that we can for ourselves.
2: Does it seem like most of that kind of almost comes from, I know it's physical fatigue you try to push through, but mental fatigue also, especially in a game after a game, like a double overtime, mental fatigue sometimes creeps in as well?
22: Yeah, for sure, a little bit. But, you know, we got to fight that. We got to fight that, and we got to be strong with the ball and just make sound decisions.
2: You guys have gone, I went back, it's been 55 games and 129 days since you've lost back-to-back games, going back to, ironically, in Oklahoma City and Minnesota back in early January. What has been the biggest thing when it comes to the resilience of this team and the way you guys have been able to respond after a loss?
22: Yeah, I mean, we just got a lot of competitive guys on this team, guys that want to win, guys that hate losing. So we hate losing more than we, you know, like winning. So whatever we can do to get the win, that's what we're going to do every single time.
2: How much does Victor kind of drive?

0: New York's OG Anunoby says their only focus is on Game 3.
1: They're a great team. They were just down 2 in the last series. We know they're resilient. Just us coming out ready and being prepared.
0: They'll tip just after 8 tomorrow night at Rocket Arena. The executive director of the White House Task Force for the World Cup says the team from Congo must isolate for 21 days or risk the ability to enter the U.S. as the country deals with an Ebola outbreak. That's sports. I'm Frank Garrity.
2: The world may have 6 to 12 months to prepare for a global food price crisis if the Strait of Hormuz isn't open soon. Michael Kastner reports.
3: That was the warning from the United Nations Food and Agriculture Organization. Many nations, particularly in Asia, Africa, and Latin America, buy fertilizer from the Middle East, and farmers now have to decide what they're going to do. The agency says that now is the time for nations to figure out how to increase their resilience and recommends finding alternative trade routes and avoiding putting any trade restrictions on humanitarian food assistance.
2: Gas experts are also predicting the most expensive summer at the pump in years.
4: Gas Buddy has released its summer travel survey for 2026, and it forecasts an average price of $4.80 per gallon from Memorial Day through Labor Day. The fuel savings platform says the price of gas could reach all-time highs if the Strait of Hormuz remains closed for much of the summer. Despite the cost, the survey results show 56% of Americans still plan to drive more than 2 hours this summer to reach their preferred destinations. I'm Tammy Trujillo.
2: And expect roads to be super busy. Throughout the long weekend, AAA expecting record travel. Scott Pringle with the details.
5: AAA's Robert Sinclair says 45 million Americans will go 50 miles or more from home. That is a slight increase from last year.
6: Yes, we're seeing record travel, but we're not seeing the robust year-over-year increase.
5: So what's the best time to travel, Sinclair?
6: Get up very early in the day, hit the road at 6 or 7 a.m.
5: Sinclair says lots of folks will be coming and going from the New York City area, with the Big Apple being the third most popular domestic Memorial Day weekend travel destination.
2: And if you are planning on staying closer to home, maybe you want to catch a flick. The Mandalorian and Grogu is looking to get off to a big start at the box office. The first Star Wars film to hit the big screen since 2019's The Rise of Skywalker is projected to make over $80 million domestically. I'm Monica Nelson with your consumer and business news.
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11: Congress is once again trying to lock the clock. Rory O'Neill has more.
12: A new push to make daylight saving time permanent across the U.S. is making progress. This week, a House committee voted in favor of the Sunshine Protection Act, which would spring clocks forward 1 hour to take advantage of extra daylight in summer. No more falling back in fall. In 2022, the Senate tried to make daylight saving time year-round, but the measure didn't pass the House, and now it's the Senate that may be skeptical. President Trump supports the move to lock the clocks. I'm Rory O'Neill.
11: Director of National Intelligence Tulsi Gabbard is resigning. In a post, Gabbard says her husband has been recently diagnosed with a rare form of bone cancer, and she must

0: step away to support him. She goes on to say she is eternally grateful for the trust given to her by the American people, and she has shared her resignation letter with President Trump. Gabbard's last day will be June 30th. That's politics. I'm Brad Siegel.
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5: With the weather warming up, the Cleveland Clinic is offering advice on swim safety for children. The organization says swimmers should take breaks, stay hydrated, and there should be adults designated to keeping a close eye on kids free from distractions. Drowning can happen silently without splashing or yelling, and severe brain injury can start after about 4 to 6 minutes without oxygen. Drowning is one of the top causes of death in young children. A new study finds nearly 1.2 billion people have mental disorders. That's a 95% uptick from 1990. It's all according to the journal Lancet, which found the largest increases were in anxiety and depression. The category that saw the third largest spike was in personality disorders. Americans who have been in the Democratic Republic of the Congo at any time over the past 3 weeks are being required to return to the U.S. through Washington Dulles International Airport for an enhanced screening. The move comes amid rising Ebola cases in the African nation. Health update. I'm Natalie Migliori.
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8: Calls to pause data center development in Texas are growing. The state's agriculture commissioner, Sid Miller, says we don't know the damage that's being done to the environment.
9: They can just go and build whatever they want, whenever they want. So, you know, I'm calling for a pause. You know, let's just take a break.
8: He says that state leaders must make sure unchecked expansion does not come at the expense of farmers, ranchers, and small towns. A handful of guardrails on development are expected to be a hot topic when lawmakers get back to work. A new executive order from California Governor Gavin Newsom aims to help workers threatened by artificial intelligence. On Thursday, he signed what's billed as a first-in-the-nation executive order that addresses severance policies, employment insurance, and workforce training and other responses to people who lose their jobs to AI. And Honda is recalling almost 60,000 cars over a rear-view camera issue. The National Highway Transportation Safety Administration says the recall affects certain Honda Prologs and Acura ZDXs. Tech Report. I'm Matt Mattinson.
1: 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The latest in entertainment.
5: Olivia Rodrigo out with the second single from her upcoming album. Cure is a nearly 5-minute ballad accompanied by a video featuring the pop star as a nurse trying to fix broken hearts. Rodrigo's new album, You Seem Pretty Sad for a Girl So in Love, drops June 12th. Also out with new music is Charlie XCX, who has released the second single from her untitled new album.
10: Spring, summer, 26.
5: SS26 predicts the end of the world during a fashion show. 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

0: The Mandalorian and Grogu looking to get off to a big start at the box office. The first Star Wars film to hit the big screen since 2019's The Rise of Skywalker is projected to make around $80 million domestically in its first weekend in theaters. The movie expected to make another $80 million overseas, pushing its projected four-day holiday weekend total to $160 million. Jessie J is cancer-free. The English singer underwent breast cancer surgery last year. Now in an Instagram post from the hospital, she says her test results came back with the good news. That's entertainment. I'm Jennifer Bolsoni.
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3: The busy and expected to be record-breaking Memorial Day travel period is underway. Despite high gas prices, AAA projects 45 million Americans traveling at least 50 miles from home between now and Memorial Day itself. Out of that total, 39.1 million taking to the road, while nearly 4 million are expected to fly to their destination. Director of National Intelligence Tulsi Gabbard will be stepping down from her position next month. In a post, she says her husband has been recently diagnosed with a rare form of bone cancer and she must step away to support him. NBC's Jonathan Allen reports Aaron Lucas, the deputy director, will step in the interim.
4: Because it would be very difficult for the president to get through any nominee for this job in the middle of a war that many in Congress don't want to see fought. It would be difficult to get that person confirmed. Lucas has been the principal deputy for Tulsi Gabbard, has long experience in the intelligence community.
3: In her post, Gabbard goes on to say she's eternally grateful for the trust given to her by the American people. SpaceX has launched this massive Starship rocket.
5: 5, 4, 3, ignition.
3: The Starship V3 is the tallest rocket ever assembled. It also is touted as the world's most powerful reusable rocket. Could be key to NASA's plan to return astronauts to the moon's surface and create a permanent moon base. The human smuggling case against Kilmar Abrego Garcia has been dismissed. Today, a federal judge granted Abrego Garcia's motion for vindictive prosecution. Abrego Garcia was deported last year to El Salvador after the Trump administration claimed he was a member of the MS-13 gang, which he has denied. He was brought back to the U.S. later in the year to face charges in Tennessee for human smuggling and was released from ICE detention as he waited for trial. I'm Jim Roop. Thousands of American flags have been placed on graves at Arlington National Cemetery in honor of the Memorial Day weekend.
6: More than 1,000 soldiers went to the cemetery yesterday for the annual Flags In event. They spent hours placing small flags at each headstone. Members of the 3rd U.S. Infantry Regiment, also known as the Old Guard, placed flags at the Tomb of the Unknown Soldier. About 250,000 flags in all were placed during the event. I'm Mark Mayfield.
3: The San Diego mosque shooting is raising concerns about the concept of, quote, accelerationism, end quote.
7: Investigators reviewing writings tied to the mosque attack say the suspects expressed support for a form of violent extremism known as accelerationism. Experts say that ideology pushes people to use violence to speed up the collapse of society, often tied to white supremacist beliefs. In this case, researchers say the suspects' writings referenced past mass killings and included statements calling for chaos and a larger conflict. Authorities are still analyzing these documents, and the investigation into motive and any wider connections is ongoing in San Diego. I'm John Fink.
3: Waymo temporarily pausing freeway trips for its autonomous taxi service while it works to upgrade performance in construction zones.
8: Cities affected include Phoenix, San Francisco, Los Angeles, and Miami. Severe weather and flooding issues have also led to a pause in all service in Atlanta, Austin, Dallas, Houston, and San Antonio. The company said that surface street operations remain in cities where freeway service is paused. I'm Tammy Trujillo.
3: Meantime, a Florida Lyft driver is accused of using an AI-generated image to claim damages. Two girls were charged $75 for damages for spilled fries and drinks in the back seat of that car. A photo showed the mess. Their dad called Lyft after noticing a logo for Google Gemini in the corner of the image. Lyft offering to reimburse the family and said the driver would be penalized. I'm Jim Roop.
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9: A wet Memorial Day weekend in store for the East Coast with some widespread rainfall of 1 or more than 2 inches expected from the Gulf Coast to southern New England. A couple of active storm systems are sliding across the central and eastern U.S., and that means thunderstorms, some of them strong, from the Midwest through the Mid-Atlantic. If you're traveling, keep an eye out for fast-moving storms with gusty winds and brief downpours. Down south, it's warm, sticky, and classic late May. Highs in the upper 80s and 90s, and the humidity is doing its thing. A few pop-up showers could bubble up too. Out west, it's a totally different story. The Rockies and Southwest staying mostly dry. Places like Phoenix and Las Vegas heating up under sunny skies. The desert is flirting with triple digits. Hydrate if you're heading outdoors there. Along the West Coast, it's calm and comfortable. California and the Pacific Northwest sitting under high pressure, which means mild temperatures and very little rain. And looking ahead to Memorial Day itself, expect a mixed bag. Wet in parts of the east and southeast, but mostly dry and warm across the west. That's your national forecast. I'm Monica Nelson.
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10: More details today regarding the death of NASCAR legend Kyle Busch. According to the 911 call obtained by ABC News, he was experiencing shortness of breath and coughing up blood. Meanwhile, Richard Childress Racing is changing the number 8 car Busch drove to number 33. Austin Hill will drive in Sunday's Coca-Cola 400. The Cavaliers certainly no stranger to 0-2 holes in a playoff series. They faced that last round against Detroit and fought back to win a Game 7 on the road. Now they're heading home to play the Knicks, also trailing 2-0. New York So Giannobi says their only focus is on Game 3.
11: They're a great team. They were just down 2 in the last series. We know they're resilient. Just us coming out ready and being prepared.
10: They'll tip just after 8 tomorrow night at Rocket Arena. The executive director of the White House Task Force for the World Cup says the team from Congo must isolate for 21 days or risk the ability to enter the U.S. as the country deals with an Ebola outbreak. That's sports. I'm Frank Garrity.
9: The world may have 6 to 12 months to prepare for a global food price crisis if the Strait of Hormuz isn't open soon. Michael Kastner reports.
12: That was the warning from the United Nations Food and Agriculture Organization. Many nations, particularly in Asia, Africa, and Latin America, buy fertilizer from the Middle East, and farmers now have to decide what they're going to do. The agency says that now is the time for nations to figure out how to increase their resilience and recommends finding alternative trade routes and avoiding putting any trade restrictions on humanitarian food assistance.
9: Gas experts are also predicting the most expensive summer at the pump in years.
8: Gas Buddy has released its summer travel survey for 2026, and it forecasts an average price of $4.80 per gallon from Memorial Day through Labor Day. The fuel savings platform says the price of gas could reach all-time highs if the Strait of Hormuz remains closed for much of the summer. Despite the cost, the survey results show 56% of Americans still plan to drive more than 2 hours this summer to reach their preferred destinations. I'm Tammy Trujillo.
9: And expect roads to be super busy. Throughout the long weekend, AAA expecting record travel. Scott Pringle with the details.
13: AAA's Robert Sinclair says 45 million Americans will go 50 miles or more from home. That is a slight increase from last year.
14: Yes, we're seeing record travel, but we're not seeing the robust year-over-year increase.
13: So what's the best time to travel, Sinclair?
14: Get up very early in the day, hit the road at 6 or 7 a.m.
13: Sinclair says lots of folks will be coming and going from the New York City area, with the Big Apple being the third most popular domestic Memorial Day weekend travel destination.
9: And if you are planning on staying closer to home, maybe you want to catch a flick. The Mandalorian and Grogu is looking to get off to a big start at the box office. The first Star Wars film to hit the big screen since 2019's The Rise of Skywalker is projected to make over $80 million domestically. I'm Monica Nelson with your consumer and business news.
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15: Congress is once again trying to lock the clock. Rory O'Neill has more.
16: A new push to make daylight saving time permanent across the U.S. is making progress. This week, a House committee voted in favor of the Sunshine Protection Act, which would spring clocks forward 1 hour to take advantage of extra daylight in summer. No more falling back in fall. In 2022, the Senate tried to make daylight saving time year-round, but the measure didn't pass the House, and now it's the Senate that may be skeptical. President Trump supports the move to lock the clocks. I'm Rory O'Neill.
15: Director of National Intelligence Tulsi Gabbard is resigning. In a post, Gabbard says her husband has been recently diagnosed with a rare form of bone cancer, and she must step away to support him. She goes on to say she is eternally grateful for the trust given to her by the American people, and she has shared her resignation letter with President Trump. Gabbard's last day will be June 30th. That's politics. I'm Brad Siegel.
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21: With the weather warming up, the Cleveland Clinic is offering advice on swim safety for children. The organization says swimmers should take breaks, stay hydrated, and there should be adults designated to keeping a close eye on kids free from distractions. Drowning can happen silently without splashing or yelling, and severe brain injury can start after about 4 to 6 minutes without oxygen. Drowning is one of the top causes of death in young children. A new study finds nearly 1.2 billion people have mental disorders. That's a 95% uptick from 1990. It's all according to the journal Lancet, which found the largest increases were in anxiety and depression. The category that saw the third largest spike was in personality disorders. Americans who have been in the Democratic Republic of the Congo at any time over the past 3 weeks are being required to return to the U.S. through Washington Dulles International Airport for an enhanced screening. The move comes amid rising Ebola cases in the African nation. Health update. I'm Natalie Migliori.
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22: 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That's in Oklahoma City next week. 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
0: Athletes wanted. 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
4: Calls to pause data center development in Texas are growing. The state's agriculture commissioner, Sid Miller, says we don't know the damage that's being done to the environment.
5: They can just go and build whatever they want, whenever they want. So, you know, I'm calling for a pause. You know, let's just take a break.
4: He says that state leaders must make sure unchecked expansion does not come at the expense of farmers, ranchers, and small towns. A handful of guardrails on development are expected to be a hot topic when lawmakers get back to work. A new executive order from California Governor Gavin Newsom aims to help workers threatened by artificial intelligence. On Thursday, he signed what's billed as a first-in-the-nation executive order that addresses severance policies, employment insurance, and workforce training and other responses to people who lose their jobs to AI. And Honda is recalling almost 60,000 cars over a rear-view camera issue. The National Highway Transportation Safety Administration says the recall affects certain Honda Prologs and Acura ZDXs. Tech Report. I'm Matt Mattinson.
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20: Olivia Rodrigo out with the second single from her upcoming album. Cure is a nearly five-minute ballad accompanied by a video featuring the pop star as a nurse trying to fix broken hearts. Rodrigo's new album, You Seem Pretty Sad for a Girl So in Love, drops June 12th. Also out with new music is Charlie XCX, who has released the second single from her untitled new album. Spring, summer. SS26 predicts the end of the world during a fashion show. Other releases streaming now are new tracks from Bleachers, Blonde Shell, and Grammy winner Lola Young. Put on my birthday dress. It's not for a whole damn year. The Mandalorian and Grogu looking to get off to a big start at the box office. The first Star Wars film to hit the big screen since 2019's The Rise of Skywalker is projected to make around $80 million domestically in its first weekend in theaters. The movie expected to make another $80 million overseas, pushing its projected four-day holiday weekend total to $160 million. Jessie J is cancer-free. The English singer underwent breast cancer surgery last year. Now in an Instagram post from the hospital, she says her test results came back with the good news. That's entertainment. I'm Jennifer Polsoni.
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0: We athletes wanted. 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
3: The busy and expected to be record-breaking Memorial Day travel period is underway. Despite high gas prices, AAA projects 45 million Americans traveling at least 50 miles from home between now and Memorial Day itself. Out of that total, 39.1 million taking to the road, while nearly 4 million are expected to fly to their destination. Director of National Intelligence Tulsi Gabbard will be stepping down from her position next month. At a post, she says her husband has been recently diagnosed with a rare form of bone cancer and she must step away to support him. NBC's Jonathan Allen reports Aaron Lucas, the deputy director, will step in the interim.
6: Because it would be very difficult for the president to get through any nominee for this job in the middle of a war that many in Congress don't want to see fought. It'd be difficult to get that person confirmed. Lucas has been the principal deputy for Tulsi Gabbard, has long experience in the intelligence community.
3: In her post, Gabbard goes on to say she's eternally grateful for the trust given to her by the American people. SpaceX has launched this massive Starship rocket.
7: 5, 4, 3, ignition.
3: The Starship V3 is the tallest rocket ever assembled. It also is touted as the world's most powerful reusable rocket. Could be key to NASA's plan to return astronauts to the moon's surface and create a permanent moon base. The human smuggling case against Kilmar Abrego Garcia has been dismissed. Today, a federal judge granted Abrego Garcia's motion for vindictive prosecution. Abrego Garcia was deported last year to El Salvador after the Trump administration claimed he was a member of the MS-13 gang, which he has denied. He was brought back to the U.S. later in the year to face charges in Tennessee for human smuggling and was released from ICE detention as he waited for trial. I'm Jim Roop. Thousands of American flags have been placed on graves at Arlington National Cemetery in honor of the Memorial Day weekend.
8: More than 1,000 soldiers went to the cemetery yesterday for the annual Flags In event. They spent hours placing small flags at each headstone. Members of the 3rd U.S. Infantry Regiment, also known as the Old Guard, placed flags at the Tomb of the Unknown Soldier. About 250,000 flags in all were placed during the event. I'm Mark Mayfield.
3: The San Diego mosque shooting is raising concerns about the concept of, quote, accelerationism, end quote.
10: Investigators reviewing writings tied to the mosque attack say the suspects expressed support for a form of violent extremism known as accelerationism. Experts say that ideology pushes people to use violence to speed up the collapse of society, often tied to white supremacist beliefs. In this case, researchers say the suspects' writings referenced past mass killings and included statements calling for chaos and a larger conflict. Authorities are still analyzing these documents, and the investigation into motive and any wider connections is ongoing in San Diego. I'm John Fink.
3: Waymo temporarily pausing freeway trips for its autonomous taxi service while it works to upgrade performance in construction zones.
11: Cities affected include Phoenix, San Francisco, Los Angeles, and Miami. Severe weather and flooding issues have also led to a pause in all service in Atlanta, Austin, Dallas, Houston, and San Antonio. The company said that surface street operations remain in cities where freeway service is paused. I'm Tammy Trujillo.
3: Meantime, a Florida Lyft driver is accused of using an AI-generated image to claim damages. Two girls were charged $75 for damages for spilled fries and drinks in the back seat of that car. A photo showed the mess. Their dad called Lyft after noticing a logo for Google Gemini in the corner of the image. Lyft offering to reimburse the family and said the driver would be penalized. I'm Jim Roop.
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9: A wet Memorial Day weekend in store for the East Coast with some widespread rainfall of 1 or more than 2 inches expected from the Gulf Coast to southern New England. A couple of active storm systems are sliding across the central and eastern U.S., and that means thunderstorms, some of them strong, from the Midwest through the Mid-Atlantic. If you're traveling, keep an eye out for fast-moving storms with gusty winds and brief downpours. Down south, it's warm, sticky, and classic late May. Highs in the upper 80s and 90s, and the humidity is doing its thing. A few pop-up showers could bubble up too. Out west, it's a totally different story. The Rockies and Southwest staying mostly dry. Places like Phoenix and Las Vegas heating up under sunny skies. The desert is flirting with triple digits. Hydrate if you're heading outdoors there. Along the West Coast, it's calm and comfortable. California and the Pacific Northwest sitting under high pressure, which means mild temperatures and very little rain. And looking ahead to Memorial Day itself, expect a mixed bag. Wet in parts of the East and Southeast, but mostly dry and warm across the West. That's your national forecast. I'm Monica Nelson.
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2: More details today regarding the death of NASCAR legend Kyle Busch. According to the 911 call obtained by ABC News, he was experiencing shortness of breath and coughing up blood. Meanwhile, Richard Childress Racing is changing the number 8 car Busch drove to number 33. Austin Hill will drive in Sunday's Coca-Cola 400. The Cavaliers certainly no stranger to 0-2 holes in a playoff series. They faced that last round against Detroit and fought back to win a Game 7 on the road. Now they're heading home to play the Knicks, also trailing 2-0. New York's OG Anunoby says their only focus is on Game 3.
12: They're a great team. They were just down 2 in the last series. We know they're resilient. Just us coming out ready and being prepared.
2: They'll tip just after 8 tomorrow night at Rocket Arena. The executive director of the White House Task Force for the World Cup says the team from Congo must isolate for 21 days or risk the ability to enter the U.S. as the country deals with an Ebola outbreak. That's sports. I'm Frank Garrity.
9: The world may have 6 to 12 months to prepare for a global food price crisis if the Strait of Hormuz isn't open soon. Michael Kastner reports.
13: That was the warning from the United Nations Food and Agriculture Organization. Many nations, particularly in Asia, Africa, and Latin America, buy fertilizer from the Middle East, and farmers now have to decide what they're going to do. The agency says that now is the time for nations to figure out how to increase their resilience and recommends finding alternative trade routes and avoiding putting any trade restrictions on humanitarian food assistance.
9: Gas experts are also predicting the most expensive summer at the pump in years.
11: Gas Buddy has released its summer travel survey for 2026, and it forecasts an average price of $4.80 per gallon from Memorial Day through Labor Day. The fuel savings platform says the price of gas could reach all-time highs if the Strait of Hormuz remains closed for much of the summer. Despite the cost, the survey results show 56% of Americans still plan to drive more than 2 hours this summer to reach their preferred destinations. I'm Tammy Trujillo.
9: And expect roads to be super busy throughout the long weekend. AAA expecting record travel. Scott Pringle with the details.
14: AAA's Robert Sinclair says 45 million Americans will go 50 miles or more from home. That is a slight increase from last year.
15: Yes, we're seeing record travel, but we're not seeing the robust year-over-year increase.
14: So what's the best time to travel, Sinclair?
15: Get up very early in the day, hit the road at 6 or 7 a.m.
14: Sinclair says lots of folks will be coming and going from the New York City area, with the Big Apple being the third most popular domestic Memorial Day weekend travel destination.
9: And if you are planning on staying closer to home, maybe you want to catch a flick. The Mandalorian and Grogu is looking to get off to a big start at the box office. The first Star Wars film to hit the big screen since 2019's The Rise of Skywalker is projected to make over $80 million domestically. I'm Monica Nelson with your consumer and business news.
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16: Congress is once again trying to lock the clock. Rory O'Neill has more.
26: A new push to make daylight saving time permanent across the U.S. is making progress. This week, a House committee voted in favor of the Sunshine Protection Act, which would spring clocks forward 1 hour to take advantage of extra daylight in summer. No more falling back in fall. In 2022, the Senate tried to make daylight saving time year-round, but the measure didn't pass the House, and now it's the Senate that may be skeptical. President Trump supports the move to lock the clocks. I'm Rory O'Neill.
16: Director of National Intelligence Tulsi Gabbard is resigning. In a post, Gabbard says her husband has been recently diagnosed with a rare form of bone cancer and she must step away to support him. She goes on to say she is eternally grateful for the trust given to her by the American people and she has shared her resignation letter with President Trump. Gabbard's last day will be June 30th. That's politics. I'm Brad Siegel.
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20: With the weather warming up, the Cleveland Clinic is offering advice on swim safety for children. The organization says swimmers should take breaks, stay hydrated, and there should be adults designated to keeping a close eye on kids free from distractions. Drowning can happen silently without splashing or yelling, and severe brain injury can start after about 4 to 6 minutes without oxygen. Drowning is one of the top causes of death in young children. A new study finds nearly 1.2 billion people have mental disorders. That's a 95% uptick from 1990. It's all according to the journal Lancet, which found the largest increases were in anxiety and depression. The category that saw the third largest spike was in personality disorders. Americans who have been in the Democratic Republic of the Congo at any time over the past 3 weeks are being required to return to the U.S. through Washington Dulles International Airport for an enhanced screening. The move comes amid rising Ebola cases in the African nation. Health update. I'm Natalie Migliori.
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0: Athletes wanted. 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
21: Calls to pause data center development in Texas are growing. The state's agriculture commissioner, Sid Miller, says we don't know the damage that's being done to the environment.
22: They can just go and build whatever they want, whenever they want. So, you know, I'm calling for a pause. You know, let's just take a break.
21: He says that state leaders must make sure unchecked expansion does not come at the expense of farmers, ranchers, and small towns. A handful of guardrails on development are expected to be a hot topic when lawmakers get back to work. A new executive order from California Governor Gavin Newsom aims to help workers threatened by artificial intelligence. On Thursday, he signed what's billed as a first-in-the-nation executive order that addresses severance policies, employment insurance, and workforce training and other responses to people who lose their jobs to AI. And Honda is recalling almost 60,000 cars over a rear-view camera issue. The National Highway Transportation Safety Administration says the recall affects certain Honda Prologs and Acura ZDXs. Tech Report. I'm Matt Mattinson.
1: 24/7 News. The latest in entertainment.
20: Olivia Rodrigo out with the second single from her upcoming album. The Cure is a nearly 5-minute ballad accompanied by a video featuring the pop star as a nurse trying to fix broken hearts. Rodrigo's new album, You Seem Pretty Sad for a Girl So in Love, drops June 12th. Also out with new music is Charlie XCX, who has released the second single from her untitled new album.
27: Spring, summer, 26.
20: SS26 predicts the end of the world during a fashion show. Other releases streaming now are new tracks from Bleachers, Blonde Shell, and Grammy winner Lola Young. Put on my birthday dress. It's not for holding me. The Mandalorian and Grogu looking to get off to a big start at the box office. The first Star Wars film to hit the big screen since 2019's The Rise of Skywalker is projected to make around $80 million domestically in its first weekend in theaters. The movie expected to make another $80 million overseas, pushing its projected four-day holiday weekend total to $160 million. Jessie J is cancer-free. The English singer underwent breast cancer surgery last year. Now in an Instagram post from the hospital, she says her test results came back with the good news. That's entertainment. I'm Jennifer Polsoni.
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3: Hey, it's Blazer. Memorial Day is this weekend, the real start to summer. It's happening whether waistband is ready or not. And look, I'm pro cookout. 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The cookouts are coming. 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Awaken 180 Weight Loss.
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6: The busy and expected to be record-breaking Memorial Day travel period is underway. Despite high gas prices, AAA projects 45 million Americans traveling at least 50 miles from home between now and Memorial Day itself. Out of that total, 39.1 million taking to the road, while nearly 4 million are expected to fly to their destination. Director of National Intelligence Tulsi Gabbard will be stepping down from her position next month. In a post, she says her husband has been recently diagnosed with a rare form of bone cancer and she must step away to support him. NBC's Jonathan Allen reports Aaron Lucas, the deputy director, will step in the interim.
7: Because it would be very difficult for the president to get through any nominee for this job in the middle of a war that many in Congress don't want to see fought. It would be difficult to get that person confirmed. Lucas has been the principal deputy for Tulsi Gabbard, has long experience in the intelligence community.
6: In her post, Gabbard goes on to say she's eternally grateful for the trust given to her by the American people. SpaceX has launched its massive Starship rocket.
8: 5, 4, 3, ignition.
6: The Starship V3 is the tallest rocket ever assembled. It also is touted as the world's most powerful reusable rocket. Could be key to NASA's plan to return astronauts to the moon's surface and create a permanent moon base. The human smuggling case against Kilmar Abrego Garcia has been dismissed. Today, a federal judge granted Abrego Garcia's motion for vindictive prosecution. Abrego Garcia was deported last year to El Salvador after the Trump administration claimed he was a member of the MS-13 gang, which he has denied. He was brought back to the U.S. later in the year to face charges in Tennessee for human smuggling and was released from ICE detention as he waited for trial. I'm Jim Roop. Tributes continue pouring in for two-time NASCAR Cup Series champion Kyle Busch. NBC's Kaylee Hartung reports the 41-year-old's sudden death yesterday has stunned the racing world.
10: Busch was hospitalized yesterday with a severe illness, according to his family, who did not elaborate on what it was. A joint statement from his family and NASCAR remembering him as a rare talent with a sharp wit and competitive spirit who sparked a deep emotional connection with race fans of every age.
6: Fans have been gathering outside the Richard Childress Racing Museum in North Carolina, swapping stories and leaving flowers and cards. Tributes have also been pouring in from other racing stars, including Denny Hamlin, who calls Busch one of NASCAR's fiercest drivers. Ricky Stenhouse Jr. posted, "Rest easy, Rowdy. The sport won't be the same without you." Matthew Perry's mother is condemning a doctor's former assistant for enabling the addiction that led to his death in 2023.
2: It comes after 59-year-old Kenneth Iwamasa pleaded guilty to one count of conspiracy to distribute ketamine, resulting in the actor's death. Perry's mother, Suzanne Morrison, made a victim impact statement ahead of sentencing that was obtained by NBC News, where she asserted that instead of protecting Matthew, he aided and abetted illegal drug use, arranged for one source of supply and then another. Morrison said, "We trusted a man without a conscience," and added, "My son paid the price." Iwamasa's sentencing is scheduled for next Wednesday. I'm Mark Mayfield.
6: The majority of Americans are worried about rising costs associated with everyday goods. Tammy Trujillo has more.
11: A new J.D. Power survey found that 46% of respondents say they were somewhat worried that the prices of essentials will increase over the next 3 months, while 41% said they're extremely worried about that happening. The findings come as data from the Bureau of Labor Statistics shows prices for all items rose by 0.6 percentage points from March to April.
6: Those increases have driven annual inflation to 3.8%. I'm Jim Roop.
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9: A wet Memorial Day weekend in store for the East Coast, with some widespread rainfall of 1 or more than 2 inches expected from the Gulf Coast to southern New England. A couple of active storm systems are sliding across the central and eastern U.S., and that means thunderstorms, some of them strong, from the Midwest through the Mid-Atlantic. If you're traveling, keep an eye out for fast-moving storms with gusty winds and brief downpours. Down south, it's warm, sticky, and classic late May. Highs in the upper 80s and 90s, and the humidity is doing its thing. A few pop-up showers could bubble up too. Out west, it's a totally different story. The Rockies and Southwest staying mostly dry. Places like Phoenix and Las Vegas heating up under sunny skies. The desert is flirting with triple digits. Hydrate if you're heading outdoors there. Along the West Coast, it's calm and comfortable. California and the Pacific Northwest sitting under high pressure, which means mild temperatures and very little rain. And looking ahead to Memorial Day itself, expect a mixed bag. Wet in parts of the East and Southeast, but mostly dry and warm across the West. That's your national forecast. I'm Monica Nelson.
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12: More details today regarding the death of NASCAR legend Kyle Busch. According to the 911 call obtained by ABC News, he was experiencing shortness of breath and coughing up blood. Meanwhile, Richard Childress Racing is changing the number 8 car Busch drove to number 33. Austin Hill will drive in Sunday's Coca-Cola 400. The Cavaliers certainly no stranger to 0-2 holes in a playoff series. They faced that last round against Detroit and fought back to win a Game 7 on the road. Now they're heading home to play the Knicks, also trailing 2-0. New York Sharks OG Anunoby says their only focus is on Game 3.
13: They're a great team. They were just down 2 in the last series. We know they're resilient. Just us coming out ready and being prepared.
12: They'll tip just after 8 tomorrow night at Rocket Arena. The executive director of the White House Task Force for the World Cup says the team from Congo must isolate for 21 days or risk the ability to enter the U.S. as the country deals with an Ebola outbreak. That's sports. I'm Frank Garrity.
9: The world may have 6 to 12 months to prepare for a global food price crisis if the Strait of Hormuz isn't open soon. Michael Kastner reports.
14: That was the warning from the United Nations Food and Agriculture Organization. Many nations, particularly in Asia, Africa, and Latin America, buy fertilizer from the Middle East, and farmers now have to decide what they're going to do. The agency says that now is the time for nations to figure out how to increase their resilience and recommends finding alternative trade routes and avoiding putting any trade restrictions on humanitarian food assistance.
9: Gas experts are also predicting the most expensive summer at the pump in years.
15: Gas Buddy has released its summer travel survey for 2026, and it forecasts an average price of $4.80 per gallon from Memorial Day through Labor Day. The fuel savings platform says the price of gas could reach all-time highs if the Strait of Hormuz remains closed for much of the summer. Despite the cost, the survey results show 56% of Americans still plan to drive more than 2 hours this summer to reach their preferred destinations. I'm Tammy Trujillo.
9: And expect roads to be super busy. Throughout the long weekend, AAA expecting record travel. Scott Pringle with the details.
4: AAA's Robert Sinclair says 45 million Americans will go 50 miles or more from home. That is a slight increase from last year.
5: Yes, we're seeing record travel, but we're not seeing the robust year-over-year increase.
4: So what's the best time to travel, Sinclair?
5: Get up very early in the day, hit the road at 6 or 7 a.m.
4: Sinclair says lots of folks will be coming and going from the New York City area, with the Big Apple being the third most popular domestic Memorial Day weekend travel destination.
9: And if you are planning on staying closer to home, maybe you want to catch a flick. The Mandalorian and Grogu is looking to get off to a big start at the box office. The first Star Wars film to hit the big screen since 2019's The Rise of Skywalker is projected to make over $80 million domestically. I'm Monica Nelson with your consumer and business news.
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4: Congress is once again trying to lock the clock. Rory O'Neill has more.
5: A new push to make daylight saving time permanent across the U.S. is making progress. This week, a House committee voted in favor of the Sunshine Protection Act, which would spring clocks forward 1 hour to take advantage of extra daylight in summer. No more falling back in fall. In 2022, the Senate tried to make daylight saving time year-round, but the measure didn't pass the House, and now it's the Senate that may be skeptical. President Trump supports the move to lock the clocks. I'm Rory O'Neill.
4: Director of National Intelligence Tulsi Gabbard is resigning. In a post, Gabbard says her husband has been recently diagnosed with a rare form of bone cancer, and she must step away to support him. She goes on to say she is eternally grateful for the trust given to her by the American people, and she has shared her resignation letter with President Trump. Gabbard's last day will be June 30th. That's politics. I'm Brad Siegel.
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11: With the weather warming up, the Cleveland Clinic is offering advice on swim safety for children. The organization says swimmers should take breaks, stay hydrated, and there should be adults designated to keeping a close eye on kids free from distractions. Drowning can happen silently without splashing or yelling, and severe brain injury can start after about 4 to 6 minutes without oxygen. Drowning is one of the top causes of death in young children. A new study finds nearly 1.2 billion people have mental disorders. That's a 95% uptick from 1990. It's all according to the journal Lancet, which found the largest increases were in anxiety and depression. The category that saw the third largest spike was in personality disorders. Americans who have been in the Democratic Republic of the Congo at any time over the past 3 weeks are being required to return to the U.S. through Washington Dulles International Airport for an enhanced screening. The move comes amid rising Ebola cases in the African nation. Health update, I'm Natalie Migliori.
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14: Calls to pause data center development in Texas are growing. The state's agriculture commissioner, Sid Miller, says we don't know the damage that's being done to the environment.
15: They can just go and build whatever they want, whenever they want. So, you know, I'm calling for a pause. You know, let's just take a break.
14: He says that state leaders must make sure unchecked expansion does not come at the expense of farmers, ranchers, and small towns. A handful of guardrails on development are expected to be a hot topic when lawmakers get back to work. A new executive order from California Governor Gavin Newsom aims to help workers threatened by artificial

0: Also out with new music is Charlie XCX, who has released the second single from her untitled new album. Spring, summer, 26. SS26 predicts the end of the world during a fashion show. Other releases streaming now are new tracks from Bleachers, Blonde Shell, and Grammy winner Lola Young. Put on my birthday dress. It's not for a whole damn year. The Mandalorian and Grogu looking to get off to a big start at the box office. The first Star Wars film to hit the big screen since 2019's The Rise of Skywalker is projected to make around $80 million domestically in its first weekend in theaters. The movie expected to make another $80 million overseas, pushing its projected four-day holiday weekend total to $160 million. Jessie J is cancer-free. The English singer underwent breast cancer surgery last year. Now in an Instagram post from the hospital, she says her test results came back with the good news. That's entertainment. I'm Jennifer Bolsoni.
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5: The Automobile Club says a record number of Americans will be on the go over the Memorial Day holiday weekend. Just over 39 million are driving 50 miles or more despite high gas prices. Another 3.5 million are expected to fly to their destinations for the holiday. That marks the unofficial start of summer. Looking ahead to the midterms, President Trump visited Rockland County, New York today, talking up the economy and supporting local GOP candidates.
6: The president told the crowd Democrats are taking all of their money and forcing the top earners to leave the state due to higher taxes.
7: New York can never be the same if it's losing its tax base, and the people that pay 85% of the taxes are leaving.
6: He also said the state is full of illegal immigrants while making a pitch for his voter ID measure, the Save America Act. In addition, he pledged his support for the Republican candidate for governor, Bruce Blakeman, along with GOP Congressman Mike Lawler. Giants quarterback Jackson Dart also there to support the president. In New York, I'm Liz Warner.
8: I've got an individual that's shortness of breath, coughing up some blood.
5: We're learning more about the events leading up to the death of 41-year-old NASCAR champion Kyle Busch. According to the 911 call, an ambulance was requested to come to the GM Charlotte Technical Center in Concord Wednesday after he was experiencing the shortness of breath and coughing of blood, as you heard on that call. His death was announced Thursday, a few hours after his family said he was undergoing treatment for a severe illness. Meantime, rapper Rob Bass is dead at the age of 59. According to a statement shared on his social media, Bass died peacefully today, surrounded by family, after a private battle with cancer. The artist, whose real name is Robert Ginyard, was big in the 80s hip-hop scene, is best known for the 1988 hit It Takes Two. The song has been sampled by Snoop Dogg and the Black Eyed Peas. I'm Jim Roop. Tributes continue pouring in for two-time NASCAR Cup Series champion Kyle Busch. NBC's Kaylee Hartung reports the 41-year-old

0: Sudden death yesterday has stunned the racing world.
1: Busch was hospitalized yesterday with a severe illness, according to his family, who did not elaborate on what it was. A joint statement from his family and NASCAR remembering him as a rare talent with a sharp wit and competitive spirit who sparked a deep emotional connection with race fans of every age.
0: Fans have been gathering outside the Richard Childress Racing Museum in North Carolina, swapping stories and leaving flowers and cards. Tributes have also been pouring in from other racing stars, including Denny Hamlin, who calls Busch one of NASCAR's fiercest drivers. Ricky Stenhouse Jr. posted, "Rest easy, Rowdy. The sport won't be the same without you." Matthew Perry's mother is condemning a doctor's former assistant for enabling the addiction that led to his death in 2023.
2: It comes after 59-year-old Kenneth Iwamasa pleaded guilty to one count of conspiracy to distribute ketamine, resulting in the actor's death. Perry's mother, Suzanne Morrison, made a victim impact statement ahead of sentencing that was obtained by NBC News, where she asserted that instead of protecting Matthew, he aided and abetted illegal drug use, arranged for one source of supply and then another. Morrison said, "We trusted a man without a conscience," and added, "My son paid the price." Iwamasa's sentencing is scheduled for next Wednesday. I'm Mark Mayfield.
0: The majority of Americans are worried about rising costs associated with everyday goods. Tammy Trujillo has more.
3: A new J.D. Power survey found that 46% of respondents say they were somewhat worried that the prices of essentials will increase over the next 3 months, while 41% said they're extremely worried about that happening. The findings come as data from the Bureau of Labor Statistics shows prices for all items rose by 0.6% from March to April.
0: Those increases have driven annual inflation to 3.8%. I'm Jim Roop.
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5: A wet Memorial Day weekend in store for the East Coast, with some widespread rainfall of 1 or more than 2 inches expected from the Gulf Coast to southern New England. A couple of active storm systems are sliding across the central and eastern U.S., and that means thunderstorms, some of them strong, from the Midwest through the Mid-Atlantic. If you're traveling, keep an eye out for fast-moving storms with gusty winds and brief downpours. Down south, it's warm, sticky, and classic late May. Highs in the upper 80s and 90s, and the humidity is doing its thing. A few pop-up showers could bubble up too. Out west, it's a totally different story. The Rockies and Southwest staying mostly dry. Places like Phoenix and Las Vegas heating up under sunny skies. The desert is flirting with triple digits. Hydrate if you're heading outdoors there. Along the West Coast, it's calm and comfortable. California and the Pacific Northwest sitting under high pressure, which means mild temperatures and very little rain. And looking ahead to Memorial Day itself, expect a mixed bag. Wet in parts of the East and Southeast, but mostly dry and warm across the West. That's your national forecast. I'm Monica Nelson.
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6: More details today regarding the death of NASCAR legend Kyle Busch. According to the 911 call obtained by ABC News, he was experiencing shortness of breath and coughing up blood. Meanwhile, Richard Childress Racing is changing the number 8 car Busch drove to number 33. Austin Hill will drive in Sunday's Coca-Cola 400. The Cavaliers, certainly no stranger to 0-2 holes in a playoff series. They faced that last round against Detroit and fought back to win a Game 7 on the road. Now they're heading home to play the Knicks, also trailing 2-0. New York So Giannadobi says their only focus is on Game 3.
7: They're a great team. They were just down 2 in the last series. We know they're resilient. Just us coming out ready and being prepared.
6: They'll tip just after 8 tomorrow night at Rocket Arena. The executive director of the White House Task Force for the World Cup says the team from Congo must isolate for 21 days or risk the ability to enter the U.S. as the country deals with an Ebola outbreak. That's sports. I'm Frank Garrity.
5: The world may have 6 to 12 months to prepare for a global food price crisis if the Strait of Hormuz isn't open soon. Michael Kastner reports.
8: That was the warning from the United Nations Food and Agriculture Organization. Many nations, particularly in Asia, Africa, and Latin America, buy fertilizer from the Middle East, and farmers now have to decide what they're going to do. The agency says that now is the time for nations to figure out how to increase their resilience and recommends finding alternative trade routes and avoiding putting any trade restrictions on humanitarian food assistance.
5: Gas experts are also predicting the most expensive summer at the pump in years.
9: GasBuddy has released its summer travel survey for 2026, and it forecasts an average price of $4.80 per gallon from Memorial Day through Labor Day. The fuel savings platform says the price of gas could reach all-time highs if the Strait of Hormuz remains closed for much of the summer. Despite the cost, the survey results show 56% of Americans still

0: plan to drive more than 2 hours this summer to reach their preferred destinations. I'm Tammy Trujillo.
1: And expect roads to be super busy throughout the long weekend. AAA expecting record travel. Scott Pringle with the details.
2: AAA's Robert Sinclair says 45 million Americans will go 50 miles or more from home. That is a slight increase from last year.
3: Yes, we're seeing record travel, but we're not seeing the robust year-over-year increase.
2: So what's the best time to travel, Sinclair?
3: Get up very early in the day, hit the road at 6 or 7 a.m.
2: Sinclair says lots of folks will be coming and going from the New York City area, with the Big Apple being the third most popular domestic Memorial Day weekend travel destination.
1: And if you are planning on staying closer to home, maybe you want to catch a flick. The Mandalorian and Grogu is looking to get off to a big start at the box office. The first Star Wars film to hit the big screen since 2019's The Rise of Skywalker is projected to make over $80 million domestically. I'm Monica Nelson with your consumer and business news.
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6: Congress is once again trying to lock the clock. Rory O'Neill has more.
7: A new push to make daylight saving time permanent across the U.S. is making progress. This week, a House committee voted in favor of the Sunshine Protection Act, which would spring clocks forward 1 hour to take advantage of extra daylight in summer. No more falling back in fall. In 2022, the Senate tried to make daylight saving time year-round, but the measure didn't pass the House, and now it's the Senate that may be skeptical. President Trump supports the move to lock the clocks. I'm Rory O'Neill.
6: Director of National Intelligence Tulsi Gabbard is resigning. In a post, Gabbard says her husband has been recently diagnosed with a rare form of bone cancer, and she must step away to support him. She goes on to say she is eternally grateful for the trust given to her by the American people, and she has shared her resignation letter with President Trump. Gabbard's last day will be June 30th. That's politics. I'm Brad Siegel.
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12: With the weather warming up, the Cleveland Clinic is offering advice on swim safety for children. The organization says swimmers should take breaks, stay hydrated, and there should be adults designated to keeping a close eye on kids free from distractions. Drowning can happen silently without splashing or yelling, and severe brain injury can start after about 4 to 6 minutes without oxygen. Drowning is one of the top causes of death in young children. A new study finds nearly 1.2 billion people have mental disorders. That's a 95% uptick from 1990. It's all according to the journal Lancet, which found the largest increases were in anxiety and depression. The category that saw the third largest spike was in personality disorders. Americans who have been in the Democratic Republic of the Congo at any time over the past 3 weeks are being required to return to the U.S. through Washington Dulles International Airport for an enhanced screening. The move comes amid rising Ebola cases in the African nation. Health update, I'm Natalie Migliori.
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13: The NCAA Softball Super Regionals started yesterday. 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
11: Calls to pause data center development in Texas are growing. The state's agriculture commissioner, Sid Miller, says we don't know the damage that's being done to the environment.
14: They can just go and build whatever they want, whenever they want. So, you know, I'm calling for a pause. You know, let's just take a break.
11: He says that state leaders must make sure unchecked expansion does not come at the expense of farmers, ranchers, and small towns. A handful of guardrails on development are expected to be a hot topic when lawmakers get back to work. A new executive order from California Governor Gavin Newsom aims to help workers threatened by artificial intelligence. On Thursday, he signed what's billed as a first-in-the-nation executive order that addresses severance policies, employment insurance, and workforce training and other responses to people who lose their jobs to AI. And Honda is recalling almost 60,000 cars over a rear-view camera issue. The National Highway Transportation Safety Administration says the recall affects certain Honda Prologs and Acura ZDXs. Tech Report. I'm Matt Mattinson.
4: 24/7 News. The latest in entertainment.
15: Olivia Rodrigo out with the second single from her upcoming album. Cure is a nearly 5-minute ballad accompanied by a video featuring the pop star as a nurse trying to fix broken hearts. Rodrigo's new album, You Seem Pretty Sad for a Girl So in Love, drops June 12th. Also out with new music is Charlie XCX, who has released the second single from her untitled new album. Spring, summer. SS26 predicts the end of the world during a fashion show. Other releases streaming now are new tracks from Bleachers, Blonde Shell, and Grammy winner Lola Young. Put on my birthday dress, it's not for a whole damn year. The Mandalorian and Grogu looking to get off to a big start at the box office. The first Star Wars film to hit the big screen since 2019's The Rise of Skywalker is projected to make around $80 million domestically in its first weekend in theaters. The movie expected to make another $80 million overseas, pushing its projected four-day holiday weekend total to $160 million. Jessie J is cancer-free. The English singer underwent breast cancer surgery last year. Now in an Instagram post from the hospital, she says her test results came back with the good news. That's entertainment. I'm Jennifer Polsoni.
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16: The Automobile Club says a record number of Americans will be on the go over the Memorial Day holiday weekend. Just over 39 million are driving 50 miles or more despite high gas prices. Another 3.5 million are expected to fly to their destinations for the holiday. That marks the unofficial start of summer. Looking ahead to the midterms, President Trump visited Rockland County, New York today, talking up the economy and supporting local GOP candidates.
17: The president told the crowd Democrats are taking all of their money and forcing the top earners to leave the state due to higher taxes.
18: New York can never be the same if it's losing its tax base, and the people that pay 85% of the taxes are leaving.
17: He also said the state is full of illegal immigrants while making a pitch for his voter ID measure, the Save America Act. In addition, he pledged his support for the Republican candidate for governor, Bruce Blakeman, along with GOP Congressman Mike Lawler. Giants quarterback Jackson Dart also there to support the president. In New York, I'm Liz Warner.
19: I've got an individual that's shortness of breath, coughing up some blood.
16: We're learning more about the events leading up to the death of 41-year-old NASCAR champion Kyle Busch. According to the 911 call, an ambulance was requested to come to the GM Charlotte Technical Center in Concord Wednesday after he was experiencing the shortness of breath and coughing of blood, as you heard on that call. His death was announced Thursday, a few hours after his family said he was undergoing treatment for a severe illness. Meantime, rapper Rob Bass is dead at the age of 59. According to a statement shared on his social media, Bass died peacefully today, surrounded by family, after a private battle with cancer. The artist, whose real name is Robert Ginyard, was big in the 80s hip-hop scene, is best known for the 1988 hit It Takes Two. The song has been sampled by Snoop Dogg and the Black Eyed Peas. I'm Jim Roop. Tributes continue pouring in for two-time NASCAR Cup Series champion Kyle Busch. NBC's Kaylee Hartung reports the 41-year-old's sudden death yesterday has stunned the racing world.
20: Busch was hospitalized yesterday with a severe illness, according to his family, who did not elaborate on what it was. A joint statement from his family and NASCAR remembering him as a rare talent with a sharp wit and competitive spirit who sparked a deep emotional connection with race fans of every age.
16: Fans have been gathering outside the Richard Childress Racing Museum in North Carolina, swapping stories and leaving flowers and cards. Tributes have also been pouring in from other racing stars, including Denny Hamlin, who calls Busch one of NASCAR's fiercest drivers. Ricky Stenhouse Jr. posted, "Rest easy, Rowdy. The sport won't be the same without you." Matthew Perry's mother is condemning a doctor's former assistant for enabling the addiction that led to his death in 2023.
21: It comes after 59-year-old Kenneth Iwamasa pleaded guilty to one count of conspiracy to distribute ketamine, resulting in the actor's death. Perry's mother, Suzanne Morrison, made a victim impact statement ahead of sentencing that was obtained by NBC News, where she asserted that instead of protecting Matthew, he aided and abetted illegal drug use, arranged for one source of supply and then another. Morrison said, "We trusted a man without a conscience," and added, "My son paid the price." Iwamasa's sentencing is scheduled for next Wednesday. I'm Mark Mayfield.
16: The majority of Americans are worried about rising costs associated with everyday goods. Tammy Trujillo has more.
0: A new J.D. Power survey found that 46% of respondents say they were somewhat worried that the prices of essentials will increase over the next 3 months, while 41% said they're extremely worried about that happening. The findings come as data from the Bureau of Labor Statistics shows prices for all items rose by 0.6 percentage point from March to April.
16: Those increases have driven annual inflation to 3.8%. I'm Jim Roop.
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1: A wet Memorial Day weekend's in store for the East Coast, with some widespread rainfall of 1 or more than 2 inches expected from the Gulf Coast to southern New England. A couple of active storm systems are sliding across the central and eastern U.S., and that means thunderstorms, some of them strong, from the Midwest through the Mid-Atlantic. If you're traveling, keep an eye out for fast-moving storms with gusty winds and brief downpours. Down south, it's warm, sticky, and classic late May. Highs in the upper 80s and 90s, and the humidity is doing its thing. A few pop-up showers could bubble up too. Out west, it's a totally different story. The Rockies and Southwest staying mostly dry. Places like Phoenix and Las Vegas heating up under sunny skies. The desert is flirting with triple digits. Hydrate if you're heading outdoors there. Along the West Coast, it's calm and comfortable. California and the Pacific Northwest sitting under high pressure, which means mild temperatures and very little rain. And looking ahead to Memorial Day itself, expect a mixed bag. Wet in parts of the East and Southeast, but mostly dry and warm across the West. That's your national forecast. I'm Monica Nelson.
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2: More details today regarding the death of NASCAR legend Kyle Busch. According to the 911 call obtained by ABC News, he was experiencing shortness of breath and coughing up blood. Meanwhile, Richard Childress Racing is changing the number 8 car Busch drove to number 33. Austin Hill will drive in Sunday's Coca-Cola 400. The Cavaliers certainly no stranger to 0-2 holes in a playoff series. They faced that last round against Detroit and fought back to win a Game 7 on the road. Now they're heading home to play the Knicks, also trailing 2-0. New York's OG Anunoby says their only focus is on Game 3.
3: They're a great team. They were just down 2 in the last series. We know they're resilient. Just us coming out ready and being prepared.
2: They'll tip just after 8 tomorrow night at Rocket Arena. The executive director of the White House Task Force for the World Cup says the team from Congo must isolate for 21 days or risk the ability to enter the U.S. as the country deals with an Ebola outbreak. That's sports. I'm Frank Garrity.
1: The world may have 6 to 12 months to prepare for a global food price crisis if the Strait of Hormuz isn't open soon. Michael Kastner reports.
22: That was the warning from the United Nations Food and Agriculture Organization. Many nations, particularly in Asia, Africa, and Latin America, buy fertilizer from the Middle East, and farmers now have to decide what they're going to do. The agency says that now is the time for nations to figure out how to increase their resilience and recommends finding alternative trade routes and avoiding putting any trade restrictions on humanitarian food assistance.
1: Gas experts are also predicting the most expensive summer at the pump in years.
0: GasBuddy has released its summer travel survey for 2026, and it forecasts an average price of $4.80 per gallon from Memorial Day through Labor Day. The fuel savings platform says the price of gas could reach all-time highs if the Strait of Hormuz remains closed for much of the summer. Despite the cost, the survey results show 56% of Americans still plan to drive more than 2 hours this summer to reach their preferred destinations. I'm Tammy Trujillo.
1: And expect roads to be super busy. Throughout the long weekend, AAA expecting record travel. Scott Pringle with the details.
23: AAA's Robert Sinclair says 45 million Americans will go 50 miles or more from home. That is a slight increase from last year.
24: Yes, we're seeing record travel, but we're not seeing the robust year-over-year increase.
23: So what's the best time to travel, Sinclair?
24: Get up very early in the day, hit the road at 6 or 7 a.m.
23: Sinclair says lots of folks will be coming and going from the New York City area, with the Big Apple being the third most popular domestic Memorial Day weekend travel destination.
1: And if you are planning on staying closer to home, maybe you want to catch a flick. The Mandalorian and Grogu is looking to get off to a big start at the box office. The first Star Wars film to hit the big screen since 2019's The Rise of Skywalker is projected to make over $80 million domestically. I'm Monica Nelson with your consumer and business news.
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6: Congress is once again trying to lock the clock. Rory O'Neill has more.
7: A new push to make daylight saving time permanent across the U.S. is making progress. This week, a House committee voted in favor of the Sunshine Protection Act, which would spring clocks forward 1 hour to take advantage of extra daylight in summer. No more falling back in fall. In 2022, the Senate tried to make daylight saving time year-round, but the measure didn't pass the House, and now it's the Senate that may be skeptical. President Trump supports the move to lock the clocks. I'm Rory O'Neill.
6: Director of National Intelligence Tulsi Gabbard is resigning. In a post, Gabbard says her husband has been recently diagnosed with a rare form of bone cancer, and she must step away to support him. She goes on to say she is eternally grateful for the trust given to her by the American people, and she has shared her resignation letter with President Trump. Gabbard's last day will be June 30th. That's politics. I'm Brad Siegel.
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17: With the weather warming up, the Cleveland Clinic is offering advice on swim safety for children. The organization says swimmers should take breaks, stay hydrated, and there should be adults designated to keeping a close eye on kids free from distractions. Drowning can happen silently without splashing or yelling, and severe brain injury can start after about 4 to 6 minutes without oxygen. Drowning is one of the top causes of death in young children. A new study finds nearly 1.2 billion people have mental disorders. That's a 95% uptick from 1990. It's all according to the journal Lancet, which found the largest increases were in anxiety and depression. The category that saw the third largest spike was in personality disorders. Americans who have been in the Democratic Republic of the Congo at any time over the past 3 weeks are being required to return to the U.S. through Washington Dulles International Airport for an enhanced screening. The move comes amid rising Ebola cases in the African nation. Health update. I'm Natalie Migliori.
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14: Calls to pause data center development in Texas are growing. The state's agriculture commissioner, Sid Miller, says we don't know the damage that's being done to the environment.
15: They can just go and build whatever they want, whenever they want. So, you know, I'm calling for a pause. You know, let's just take a break.
14: He says that state leaders must make sure unchecked expansion does not come at the expense of farmers, ranchers, and small towns. A handful of guardrails on development are expected to be a hot topic when lawmakers get back to work. A new executive order from California Governor Gavin Newsom aims to help workers threatened by artificial intelligence. On Thursday, he signed what's billed as a first-in-the-nation executive order that addresses severance policies, employment insurance, and workforce training and other responses to people who lose their jobs to AI. And Honda is recalling almost 60,000 cars over a rear-view camera issue. The National Highway Transportation Safety Administration says the recall affects certain Honda Prologs and Acura ZDXs. Tech Report. I'm Matt Mattinson.
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17: Olivia Rodrigo out with the second single from her upcoming album.
29: It'll never be the cure.
17: The Cure is a nearly five-minute ballad accompanied by a video featuring the pop star as a nurse trying to fix broken hearts. Rodrigo's new album, You Seem Pretty Sad for a Girl So in Love, drops June 12th. Also out with new music is Charlie XCX, who has released the second single from her untitled new album. Spring, summer, 26 predicts the end of the world during a fashion show. Other releases streaming now are new tracks from Bleachers, Blonde Shell, and Grammy winner Lola Young. Put on my birthday dress. It's not for a whole damn year. The Mandalorian and Grogu looking to get off to a big start at the box office. The first Star Wars film to hit the big screen since 2019's The Rise of Skywalker is projected to make around $80 million domestically in its first weekend in theaters. The movie expected to make another $80 million overseas, pushing its projected four-day holiday weekend total to $160 million. Jessie J is cancer-free. The English singer underwent breast cancer surgery last year. Now in an Instagram post from the hospital, she says her test results came back with the good news. That's entertainment. I'm Jennifer Bolsoni.
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12: We are headfirst now into the Memorial Day getaway, and according to AAA, higher prices are pushing many families to stay closer to home this year.
1: A Deloitte travel survey finds nearly half of U.S. travelers now prefer local leisure. Day trips, backyard barbecues, and just short drives to state parks or lakes. Economists say this shift is driven by what they call vacation inflation, with hotel rates and dining costs still elevated. But despite the squeeze, Americans are not giving up on the holiday. Some are just celebrating it in a simpler, more affordable way. I'm Monica Nelson.
12: Bad weather's hampering some of the attempts to get out of town for the holiday weekend. NBC's Bill Cairns reports rain in the Mid-Atlantic and Northeast.
16: We'll call it annoying rain, especially if you have to drive in it with the windshield wipers from Philadelphia to Baltimore into Washington, D.C., and get used to it. This is going to be with us pretty much right through Saturday and for at least the first half of Sunday, too.
12: In the West, sunny and nice. Director of National Intelligence Tulsi Gabbard is stepping down from her position next month. In a post, Gabbard says her husband has been recently diagnosed with a rare form of bone cancer and she must step away to support him. She goes on to say that she is eternally grateful for the trust given to her by the American people, and she's shared her resignation letter with President Trump. Meantime, the president made a stop in a New York suburb today, talking up the economy and supporting local candidates. Trump telling a crowd at Rockland County Community College that Democrats are forcing the top earners to leave the state due to higher taxes. The president said New York is full of illegal immigrants and made a pitch for his voter ID measure, the Save America Act.
18: Think of it. Voter ID, proof of citizenship, and mail-in ballots are gone except if you need it.
12: He also pledged his support to the Republican candidate for governor, Bruce Blakeman, and Republican Congressman Mike Lawler. I'm Jim Root. Tributes continue pouring in for two-time NASCAR Cup Series champion Kyle Busch. NBC's Kaylee Hartung reports the 41-year-old's sudden death yesterday has stunned the racing world.
0: Busch was hospitalized yesterday with a severe illness, according to his family, who did not elaborate on what it was. A joint statement from his family and NASCAR remembering him as a rare talent with a sharp wit and competitive spirit who sparked a deep emotional connection with race fans of every age.
12: Fans have been gathering outside the Richard Childress Racing Museum in North Carolina, swapping stories and leaving flowers and cards. Tributes have also been pouring in from other racing stars, including Denny Hamlin, who calls Busch one of NASCAR's fiercest drivers. Ricky Stenhouse Jr. posted, "Rest easy, Rowdy. The sport won't be the same without you." Matthew Perry's mother is condemning a doctor's former assistant for enabling the addiction that led to his death in 2023.
2: It comes after 59-year-old Kenneth Iwamasa pleaded guilty to one count of conspiracy to distribute ketamine, resulting in the actor's death. Perry's mother, Suzanne Morrison, made a victim impact statement ahead of sentencing that was obtained by NBC News, where she asserted that instead of protecting Matthew, he aided and abetted illegal drug use, arranged for one source of supply and then another. Morrison said, "We trusted a man without a conscience," and added, "My son paid the price." Iwamasa's sentencing is scheduled for next Wednesday. I'm Mark Mayfield.
12: The majority of Americans are worried about rising costs associated with everyday goods. Tammy Trujillo has more.
19: A new J.D. Power survey found that 46% of respondents say they were somewhat worried that the prices of essentials will increase over the next 3 months, while 41% said they're extremely worried about that happening. The findings come as data from the Bureau of Labor Statistics shows prices for all items rose by 0.6% from March to April.
12: Those increases have driven annual inflation to 3.8%. I'm Jim Root.
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1: A wet Memorial Day weekend in store for the East Coast with some widespread rainfall of 1 or more than 2 inches expected from the Gulf Coast to southern New England. A couple of active storm systems are sliding across the central and eastern U.S., and that means thunderstorms, some of them strong, from the Midwest through the Mid-Atlantic. If you're traveling, keep an eye out for fast-moving storms with gusty winds and brief downpours. Down south, it's warm, sticky, and classic late May. Highs in the upper 80s and 90s. And the humidity is doing its thing. A few pop-up showers could bubble up too. Out west, it's a totally different story. The Rockies and Southwest staying mostly dry. Places like Phoenix and Las Vegas heating up under sunny skies. The desert is flirting with triple digits. Hydrate if you're heading outdoors there. Along the West Coast, it's calm and comfortable. California and the Pacific Northwest sitting under high pressure, which means mild temperatures and very little rain. And looking ahead to Memorial Day itself, expect a mixed bag. Wet in parts of the east and southeast, but mostly dry and warm across the west. That's your national forecast. I'm Monica Nelson.
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20: More details today regarding the death of NASCAR legend Kyle Busch. According to the 911 call obtained by ABC News, he was experiencing shortness of breath and coughing up blood. Meanwhile, Richard Childress Racing is changing the number 8 car Busch drove to number 33. Austin Hill will drive in Sunday's Coca-Cola 400. The Cavaliers certainly no stranger to 0-2 holes in a playoff series. They faced that last round against Detroit and fought back to win a Game 7 on the road. Now they're heading home to play the Knicks, also trailing 2-0. New York's OG Anunoby says their only focus is on Game 3.
21: They're a great team. They were just down 2 in the last series. We know they're resilient. Just us coming out ready and being prepared.
20: They'll tip just after 8 tomorrow night at Rocket Arena. The executive director of the White House Task Force for the World Cup says the team from Congo must isolate for 21 days or risk the ability to enter the U.S. as the country deals with an Ebola outbreak. That's sports. I'm Frank Garrity.
1: The world may have 6 to 12 months to prepare for a global food price crisis if the Strait of Hormuz isn't open soon. Michael Kastner reports.
22: That was the warning from the United Nations Food and Agriculture Organization. Many nations, particularly in Asia, Africa, and Latin America, buy fertilizer from the Middle East, and farmers now have to decide what they're going to do. The agency says that now is the time for nations to figure out how to increase their resilience and recommends finding alternative trade routes and avoiding putting any trade restrictions on humanitarian food assistance.
1: Gas experts are also predicting the most expensive summer at the pump in years.
19: Gas Buddy has released its summer travel survey for 2026, and it forecasts an average price of $4.80 per gallon from Memorial Day through Labor Day. The fuel savings platform says the price of gas could reach all-time highs if the Strait of Hormuz remains closed for much of the summer. Despite the cost, the survey results show 56% of Americans still plan to drive more than 2 hours this summer to reach their preferred destinations. I'm Tammy Trujillo.
1: And expect roads to be super busy. Throughout the long weekend, AAA expecting record travel. Scott Pringle with the details.
4: AAA's Robert Sinclair says 45 million Americans will go 50 miles or more from home. That is a slight increase from last year.
6: Yes, we're seeing record travel, but we're not seeing the robust year-over-year increase.
4: So what's the best time to travel, Sinclair?
6: Get up very early in the day, hit the road at 6 or 7 a.m.
4: Sinclair says lots of folks will be coming and going from the New York City area, with the Big Apple being the third most popular domestic Memorial Day weekend travel destination.
1: And if you are planning on staying closer to home, maybe you want to catch a flick. The Mandalorian and Grogu is looking to get off to a

0: start at the box office. The first Star Wars film to hit the big screen since 2019's The Rise of Skywalker is projected to make over $80 million domestically. I'm Monica Nelson with your consumer and business news.
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2: Hey, it's Blazer. Memorial Day is this weekend, the real start to summer. It's happening whether waistband is ready or not. And look, I'm pro cookout. 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So here's the blunt version. Summer's basically here. The pictures are coming. The cookouts are coming. You can either make the same promise to yourself again or actually do something about it. Enjoy the summer, enjoy yourself, and do it with the medication-free solution for weight loss. Awaken 180 Weight Loss.
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3: Congress is once again trying to lock the clock. Rory O'Neill has more.
4: A new push to make daylight saving time permanent across the U.S. is making progress. This week, a House committee voted in favor of the Sunshine Protection Act, which would spring clocks forward 1 hour to take advantage of extra daylight in summer. No more falling back in fall. In 2022, the Senate tried to make daylight saving time year-round, but the measure didn't pass the House, and now it's the Senate that may be skeptical. President Trump supports the move to lock the clocks. I'm Rory O'Neill.
3: Director of National Intelligence Tulsi Gabbard is resigning. In a post, Gabbard says her husband has been recently diagnosed with a rare form of bone cancer, and she must step away to support him. She goes on to say she is eternally grateful for the trust given to her by the American people, and she has shared her resignation letter with President Trump. Gabbard's last day will be June 30th. That's politics. I'm Brad Siegel.
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9: With the weather warming up, the Cleveland Clinic is offering advice on swim safety for children. The organization says swimmers should take breaks, stay hydrated, and there should be adults designated to keeping a close eye on kids free from distractions. Drowning can happen silently without splashing or yelling, and severe brain injury can start after about 4 to 6 minutes without oxygen. Drowning is one of the top causes of death in young children. A new study finds nearly 1.2 billion people have mental disorders. That's a 95% uptick from 1990. It's all according to the journal Lancet, which found the largest increases were in anxiety and depression. The category that saw the third largest spike was in personality disorders. Americans who have been in the Democratic Republic of the Congo at any time over the past 3 weeks are being required to return to the U.S. through Washington Dulles International Airport for an enhanced screening. The move comes amid rising Ebola cases in the African nation. Health update, I'm Natalie Migliori.
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10: The NCAA Softball Super Regionals started yesterday. 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
12: Athletes wanted. 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
7: Calls to pause data center development in Texas are growing. The state's agriculture commissioner, Sid Miller, says we don't know the damage that's being done to the environment.
8: They can just go and build whatever they want, whenever they want. So, you know, I'm calling for a pause. You know, let's just take a break.
7: He says that state leaders must make sure unchecked expansion does not come at the expense of farmers, ranchers, and small towns. A handful of guardrails on development are expected to be a hot topic when lawmakers get back to work. A new executive order from California Governor Gavin Newsom aims to help workers threatened by artificial intelligence. On Thursday, he signed what's billed as a first-in-the-nation executive order that addresses severance policies, employment insurance, and workforce training and other responses to people who lose their jobs to AI. And Honda is recalling almost 60,000 cars over a rear-view camera issue. The National Highway Transportation Safety Administration says the recall affects certain Honda Prologs and Acura ZDXs. Tech Report. I'm Matt Mattinson.
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9: Olivia Rodrigo out with the second single from her upcoming album. Cure is a nearly five-minute ballad accompanied by a video featuring the pop star as a nurse trying to fix broken hearts. Rodrigo's new album, You Seem Pretty Sad for a Girl So in Love, drops June 12th. Also out with new music is Charlie XCX, who has released the second single from her untitled new album. Spring, summer. SS26 predicts the end of the world during a fashion show. Other releases streaming now are new tracks from Bleachers, Blonde Shell, and Grammy winner Lola Young. Put on my birthday dress. It's not for a whole damn year. The Mandalorian and Grogu looking to get off to a big start at the box office. The first Star Wars film to hit the big screen since 2019's The Rise of Skywalker is projected to make around $80 million domestically in its first weekend in theaters. The movie expected to make another $80 million overseas, pushing its projected four-day holiday weekend total to $160 million. Jessie J is cancer-free. The English singer underwent breast cancer surgery last year. Now in an Instagram post from the hospital, she says her test results came back with the good news. That's entertainment. I'm Jennifer Polsoni.
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15: We are headfirst now into the Memorial Day getaway, and according to AAA, higher prices are pushing many families to stay closer to home this year.
16: A Deloitte travel survey finds nearly half of U.S. travelers now prefer local leisure. Day trips, backyard barbecues, and just short drives to state parks or lakes. Economists say this shift is driven by what they call vacation inflation, with hotel rates and dining costs still elevated. But despite the squeeze, Americans are not giving up on the holiday. Some are just celebrating it in a simpler, more affordable way. I'm Monica Nelson.
15: Bad weather's hampering some of the attempts to get out of town for the holiday weekend. NBC's Bill Cairns reports rain in the Mid-Atlantic and Northeast.
17: We'll call it annoying rain, especially if you have to drive in it with the windshield wipers from Philadelphia to Baltimore into Washington, D.C., and get used to it. This is going to be with us pretty much right through Saturday and for at least the first half of Sunday, too.
15: In the West, sunny and nice. Director of National Intelligence Tulsi Gabbard is stepping down from her position next month. In a post, Gabbard says her husband has been recently diagnosed with a rare form of bone cancer and she must step away to support him. She goes on to say that she is eternally grateful for the trust given to her by the American people, and she's shared her resignation letter with President Trump. Meantime, the president made a stop in a New York suburb today, talking up the economy and supporting local candidates. Trump telling a crowd at Rockland County Community College that Democrats are forcing the top earners to leave the state due to higher taxes. The president said New York is full of illegal immigrants and made a pitch for his voter ID measure, the Save America Act.
18: Think of it. Voter ID, proof of citizenship, and mail-in ballots are gone except if you need it.
15: He also pledged his support to the Republican candidate for governor, Bruce Blakeman, and Republican Congressman Mike Lawler. I'm Jim Root. Tributes continue pouring in for two-time NASCAR Cup Series champion Kyle Busch. NBC's Kaylee Hartung reports the 41-year-old's sudden death yesterday has stunned the racing world.
19: Busch was hospitalized yesterday with a severe illness, according to his family, who did not elaborate on what it was. A joint statement from his family and NASCAR remembering him as a rare talent with a sharp wit and competitive spirit who sparked a deep emotional connection with race fans of every age.
15: Fans have been gathering outside the Richard Childress Racing Museum in North Carolina, swapping stories and leaving flowers and cards. Tributes have also been pouring in from other racing stars, including Denny Hamlin, who calls Busch one of NASCAR's fiercest drivers. Ricky Stenhouse Jr. posted, "Rest easy, Rowdy. The sport won't be the same without you." Matthew Perry's mother is condemning a doctor's former assistant for enabling the addiction that led to his death in 2023.
20: It comes after 59-year-old Kenneth Iwamasa pleaded guilty to one count of conspiracy to distribute ketamine, resulting in the actor's death. Perry's mother, Suzanne Morrison, made a victim impact statement ahead of sentencing that was obtained by NBC News, where she asserted that instead of protecting Matthew, he aided and abetted illegal drug use, arranged for one source of supply and then another. Morrison said, "We trusted a man without a conscience," and added, "My son paid the price." Iwamasa's sentencing is scheduled for next Wednesday. I'm Mark Mayfield.
15: The majority of Americans are worried about rising costs associated with everyday goods. Tammy Trujillo has more.
21: A new J.D. Power survey found that 46% of respondents say they were somewhat worried that the prices of essentials will increase over the next 3 months, while 41% said they're extremely worried about that happening. The findings come as data from the Bureau of Labor Statistics shows prices for all items rose by 0.6% from March to April.
15: Those increases have driven annual inflation to 3.8%. I'm Jim Root.
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22: A wet Memorial Day weekend in store for the East Coast, with some widespread rainfall of 1 or more than 2 inches expected from the Gulf Coast to southern New England. A couple of active storm systems are sliding across the central and eastern U.S., and that means thunderstorms, some of them strong, from the Midwest through the Mid-Atlantic. If you're traveling, keep an eye out for fast-moving storms with gusty winds and brief downpours. Down south, it's warm, sticky, and classic late May. Highs in the upper 80s and 90s, and the humidity is doing its thing. A few pop-up showers could bubble up too. Out west, it's a totally different story. The Rockies and Southwest staying mostly dry. Places like Phoenix and Las Vegas heating up under sunny skies. The desert is flirting with triple digits. Hydrate if you're heading outdoors there. Along the west coast, it's calm and comfortable. California and the Pacific Northwest sitting under high pressure, which means mild temperatures and very little rain. And looking ahead to Memorial Day itself, expect a mixed bag. Wet in parts of the east and southeast, but mostly dry and warm across the west. That's your national forecast. I'm Monica Nelson.
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23: More details today regarding the death of NASCAR legend Kyle Busch. According to the 911 call obtained by ABC News, he was experiencing shortness of breath and coughing up blood. Meanwhile, Richard Childress Racing is changing the number 8 car Busch drove to number 33. Austin Hill will drive in Sunday's Coca-Cola 400. The Cavaliers, certainly no stranger to 0-2 holes in a playoff series. They faced that last round against Detroit and fought back to win a Game 7 on the road. Now they're heading home to play the Knicks, also trailing 2-0. New York OG Anunoby says their only focus is on Game 3.
24: They're a great team. They were just down 2 in the last series. We know they're resilient. So, just us coming out ready and being prepared.
23: They'll tip just after 8 tomorrow night at Rocket Arena. The executive director of the White House Task Force for the World Cup says the team from Congo must isolate for 21 days or risk the ability to enter the U.S. as the country deals with an Ebola outbreak.

0: still plan to drive more than 2 hours this summer to reach their preferred destinations. I'm Tammy Trujillo.
1: And expect roads to be super busy throughout the long weekend. AAA expecting record travel. Scott Pringle with the details.
2: AAA's Robert Sinclair says 45 million Americans will go 50 miles or more from home. That is a slight increase from last year.
3: Yes, we're seeing record travel, but we're not seeing the robust year-over-year increase.
2: So what's the best time to travel, Sinclair?
3: You get up very early in the day, hit the road at 6 or 7 a.m.
2: Sinclair says lots of folks will be coming and going from the New York City area, with the Big Apple being the third most popular domestic Memorial Day weekend travel destination.
1: And if you are planning on staying closer to home, maybe you want to catch a flick. The Mandalorian and Grogu is looking to get off to a big start at the box office. The first Star Wars film to hit the big screen since 2019's The Rise of Skywalker is projected to make over $80 million domestically. I'm Monica Nelson with your consumer and business news.
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8: Congress is once again trying to lock the clock. Rory O'Neill has more.
9: A new push to make daylight saving time permanent across the U.S. is making progress. This week, a House committee voted in favor of the Sunshine Protection Act, which would spring clocks forward 1 hour to take advantage of extra daylight in summer. No more falling back in fall. In 2022, the Senate tried to make daylight saving time year-round, but the measure didn't pass the House, and now it's the Senate that may be skeptical. President Trump supports the move to lock the clocks. I'm Rory O'Neill.
8: Director of National Intelligence Tulsi Gabbard is resigning. In a post, Gabbard says her husband has been recently diagnosed with a rare form of bone cancer, and she must step away to support him. She goes on to say she is eternally grateful for the trust given to her by the American people, and she has shared her resignation letter with President Trump. Gabbard's last day will be June 30th. That's politics. I'm Brad Siegel.
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16: With the weather warming up, the Cleveland Clinic is offering advice on swim safety for children. The organization says swimmers should take breaks, stay hydrated, and there should be adults designated to keeping a close eye on kids free from distractions. Drowning can happen silently without splashing or yelling, and severe brain injury can start after about 4 to 6 minutes without oxygen. Drowning is one of the top causes of death in young children. A new study finds nearly 1.2 billion people have mental disorders. That's a 95% uptick from 1990. It's all according to the journal Lancet, which found the largest increases were in anxiety and depression. The category that saw the third largest spike was in personality disorders. Americans who have been in the Democratic Republic of the Congo at any time over the past 3 weeks are being required to return to the U.S. through Washington Dulles International Airport for an enhanced screening. The move comes amid rising Ebola cases in the African nation. Health update. I'm Natalie Migliori.
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3: Calls to pause data center development in Texas are growing. The state's Agriculture Commissioner, Sid Miller, says we don't know the damage that's being done to the environment.
4: They can just go and build whatever they want, whenever they want. So, you know, I'm calling for a pause. You know, let's just take a break.
3: He says that state leaders must make sure unchecked expansion does not come at the expense of farmers, ranchers, and small towns. A handful of guardrails on development are expected to be a hot topic when lawmakers get back to work. A new executive order from California Governor Gavin Newsom aims to help workers threatened by artificial intelligence. On Thursday, he signed what's billed as a first-in-the-nation executive order that addresses severance policies, employment insurance, and workforce training and other responses to people who lose their jobs to AI. And Honda is recalling almost 60,000 cars over a rear-view camera issue. The National Highway Transportation Safety Administration says the recall affects certain Honda Prologs and Acura ZDXs. Tech Report. I'm Matt Mattinson.
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5: Olivia Rodrigo out with the second single from her upcoming album. Cure is a nearly 5-minute ballad accompanied by a video featuring the pop star as a nurse trying to fix broken hearts. Rodrigo's new album, You Seem Pretty Sad for a Girl So in Love, drops June 12th. Also out with new music is Charlie XCX, who has released the second single from her untitled new album. Spring, summer. SS26 predicts the end of the world during a fashion show. Other releases streaming now are new tracks from Bleachers, Blonde Shell, and Grammy winner Lola Young. Put on my birthday dress. It's not for a whole damn year. The Mandalorian and Grogu looking to get off to a big start at the box office. The first Star Wars film to hit the big screen since 2019's The Rise of Skywalker is projected to make around $80 million domestically in its first weekend in theaters. The movie expected to make another $80 million overseas, pushing its projected 4-day holiday weekend total to $160 million. Jessie J is cancer-free. The English singer underwent breast cancer surgery last year. Now in an Instagram post from the hospital, she says her test results came back with the good news. That's entertainment. I'm Jennifer Bolsoni.
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6: We are headfirst now into the Memorial Day getaway, and according to AAA, higher prices are pushing many families to stay closer to home this year.
7: A Deloitte travel survey finds nearly half of U.S. travelers now prefer local leisure. Day trips, backyard barbecues, and just short drives to state parks or lakes. Economists say this shift is driven by what they call vacation inflation, with hotel rates and dining costs still elevated. But despite the squeeze, Americans are not giving up on the holiday. Some are just celebrating it in a simpler, more affordable way. I'm Monica Nelson.
6: Bad weather's hampering some of the attempts to get out of town for the holiday weekend. NBC's Bill Cairns reports rain in the Mid-Atlantic and Northeast.
8: We'll call it annoying rain, especially if you have to drive in it with the windshield wipers from Philadelphia to Baltimore into Washington, D.C., and get used to it. This is going to be with us pretty much right through Saturday and for at least the first half of Sunday, too.
6: In the West, sunny and nice. Director of National Intelligence Tulsi Gabbard is stepping down from her position next month. In a post, Gabbard says her husband has been recently diagnosed with a rare form of bone cancer and she must step away to support him. She goes on to say that she is eternally grateful for the trust given to her by the American people, and she's shared her resignation letter with President Trump. Meantime, the president made a stop in a New York suburb today, talking up the economy and supporting local candidates. Trump telling a crowd at Rockland County Community College that Democrats are forcing the top earners to leave the state due to higher taxes. The president said New York is full of illegal immigrants and made a pitch for his voter ID measure, the Save America Act.
9: Think of it. Voter ID, proof of citizenship, and mail-in ballots are gone except if you need it.
6: He also pledged his support to the Republican candidate for governor, Bruce Blakeman, and Republican Congressman Mike Lawler. I'm Jim Roof. The family of one of the teens accused of killing three people at a San Diego mosque is speaking out. In a statement, Caleb Vasquez's family apologized for his alleged actions, saying they, quote, do not reflect the values we raised our family with, end quote. Three people were killed in Monday's shooting at the Islamic Center of San Diego before the suspects are believed to have turned the guns on themselves. Authorities are investigating the shooting as a hate crime. Vasquez's family say they believe exposure to hateful rhetoric and extremist content online played a role in influencing their son. The U.S. Justice Department's historic indictment against former Cuban dictator Raul Castro has a major development closer to home.
10: One of the five Cuban military pilots charged in the deadly 1996 Brothers to the Rescue plane shootdowns is already in U.S. custody. Retired MiG pilot Luis Raul González Pardo Rodriguez has reportedly been traveling between Cuba and Florida for nearly 10 years. He was arrested in Jacksonville for immigration fraud after failing to disclose his decades-long history with the Cuban Air Force. While prosecutors face an uphill battle extraditing Raul Castro from Havana, González Pardo Rodriguez is sitting in a federal jail scheduled for sentencing next week before facing his new murder conspiracy charges. Natalie Rodriguez, Miami.
6: The president's eldest son is officially married, but he and his socialite wife will exchange vows in a small ceremony this weekend.
11: The president was asked if he would attend Donald Trump Jr.'s wedding to Bettina Anderson on a private island in the Bahamas.
12: He'd like me to go. I'm going to try and make it. I said, you know, this is not good timing for me. I have a thing called Iran and other things.
11: The pair got engaged at Camp David last winter, and Anderson's bridal shower was held at Mar-a-Lago in the spring. This is Trump Jr.'s second marriage. Karen Curtis.
6: Americans who've been in the Democratic Republic of the Congo at any time over the past 3 weeks are being required to return to the U.S. through Washington Dulles International Airport for enhanced screening. I'm Jim Roop.
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13: A wet Memorial Day weekend in store for the East Coast with some widespread rainfall of 1 or more than 2 inches expected from the Gulf Coast to southern New England. A couple of active storm systems are sliding across the central and eastern U.S., and that means thunderstorms, some of them strong, from the Midwest through the Mid-Atlantic. If you're traveling, keep an eye out for fast-moving storms with gusty winds and brief downpours. Down south, it's warm, sticky, and classic late May. Highs in the upper 80s and 90s, and the humidity is doing its thing. A few pop-up showers could bubble up, too. Out west, it's a totally different story. The Rockies and Southwest staying mostly dry. Places like Phoenix and Las Vegas heating up under sunny skies. The desert is flirting with triple digits. Hydrate if you're heading outdoors there. Along the West Coast, it's calm and comfortable. California and the Pacific Northwest sitting under high pressure, which means mild temperatures and very little rain. And looking ahead to Memorial Day itself, expect a mixed bag. Wet in parts of the east and southeast, but mostly dry and warm across the west. That's your national forecast. I'm Monica Nelson.
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14: More details today regarding the death of NASCAR legend Kyle Busch. According to the 911 call obtained by ABC News, he was experiencing shortness of breath and coughing up blood. Meanwhile, Richard Childress Racing is changing the number 8 car Busch drove to number 33. Austin Hill will drive in Sunday's Coca-Cola 400. The Cavaliers certainly no stranger to 0-2 holes in a playoff series. They faced that last round against Detroit and fought back to win a Game 7 on the road. Now they're heading home to play the Knicks, also trailing 2-0. New York OG Anunoby says their only focus is on Game 3.
15: They're a great team. They were just down 2 in the last series. We know they're resilient. Just us coming out ready and being prepared.
14: They'll tip just after 8 tomorrow night at Rocket Arena. The executive director of the White House Task Force for the World Cup says the team from Congo must isolate for 21 days or risk the ability to enter the U.S. as the country deals with an Ebola outbreak. That's sports. I'm Frank Garrity.
13: The world may have 6 to 12 months to prepare for a global food price crisis if the Strait of Hormuz isn't open soon. Michael Kastner reports.
16: That was the warning from the United Nations Food and Agriculture Organization. Many nations, particularly in Asia, Africa, and Latin America, buy fertilizer from the Middle East, and farmers now have to decide what they're going to do. The agency says that now is the time for nations to figure out how to increase their resilience and recommends finding alternative trade routes and avoiding putting any trade restrictions on humanitarian food assistance.
13: Gas experts are also predicting the most expensive summer at the pump in years.
17: Gas Buddy has released its summer travel survey for 2026, and it forecasts an average price of $4.80 per gallon from Memorial Day through Labor Day. The fuel savings platform says the price of gas could reach all-time highs if the Strait of Hormuz remains closed for much of the summer. Despite the cost, the survey results show 56% of Americans still plan to drive more than 2 hours this summer to reach their preferred destinations. I'm Tammy Trujillo.
13: And expect roads to be super busy. Throughout the long weekend, AAA expecting record travel. Scott Pringle with the details.
18: AAA's Robert Sinclair says 45 million Americans will go 50 miles or more from home. That is a slight increase from last year.
19: Yes, we're seeing record travel, but we're not seeing the robust year-over-year increase.
18: So what's the best time to travel, Sinclair?
19: Get up very early in the day, hit the road at 6 or 7 a.m.
18: Sinclair says lots of folks will be coming and going from the New York City area, with the Big Apple being the third most popular domestic Memorial Day weekend travel destination.
13: And if you are planning on staying closer to home, maybe you want to catch a flick. The Mandalorian and Grogu is looking to get off to a big start at the box office. The first Star Wars film to hit the big screen since 2019's The Rise of Skywalker is projected to make over $80 million domestically. I'm Monica Nelson with your consumer and business news.
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20: Congress is once again trying to lock the clock. Rory O'Neill has more.
21: A new push to make daylight saving time permanent across the U.S. is making progress. This week, a House committee voted in favor of the Sunshine Protection Act, which would spring clocks forward 1 hour to take advantage of extra daylight in summer. No more falling back in fall. In 2022, the Senate tried to make daylight saving time year-round, but the measure didn't pass the House, and now it's the Senate that may be skeptical. President Trump supports the move to lock the clocks. I'm Rory O'Neill.
20: Director of National Intelligence Tulsi Gabbard is resigning. In a post, Gabbard says her husband has been recently diagnosed with a rare form of bone cancer, and she must step away to support him. She goes on to say she is eternally grateful for the trust given to her by the American people, and she has shared her resignation letter with President Trump. Gabbard's last day will be June 30th. That's politics. I'm Brad Siegel.
0: Here's what's happening.
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5: With the weather warming up, the Cleveland Clinic is offering advice on swim safety for children. The organization says swimmers should take breaks, stay hydrated, and there should be adults designated to keeping a close eye on kids free from distractions. Drowning can happen silently without splashing or yelling, and severe brain injury can start after about 4 to 6 minutes without oxygen. Drowning is one of the top causes of death in young children. A new study finds nearly 1.2 billion people have mental disorders. That's a 95% uptick from 1990. It's all according to the journal Lancet, which found the largest increases were in anxiety and depression. The category that saw the third largest spike was in personality disorders. Americans who have been in the Democratic Republic of the Congo at any time over the past 3 weeks are being required to return to the U.S. through Washington Dulles International Airport for an enhanced screening. The move comes amid rising Ebola cases in the African nation. Health update. I'm Natalie Migliori.
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3: Calls to pause data center development in Texas are growing. The state's agriculture commissioner, Sid Miller, says we don't know the damage that's being done to the environment.
4: They can just go and build whatever they want, whenever they want. So, you know, I'm calling for a pause. You know, let's just take a break.
3: He says that state leaders must make sure unchecked expansion does not come at the expense of farmers, ranchers, and small towns. A handful of guardrails on development are expected to be a hot topic when lawmakers get back to work. A new executive order from California Governor Gavin Newsom aims to help workers threatened by artificial intelligence. On Thursday, he signed what's billed as a first-in-the-nation executive order that addresses severance policies, employment insurance, and workforce training and other responses to people who lose their jobs to AI. And Honda is recalling almost 60,000 cars over a rear-view camera issue. The National Highway Transportation Safety Administration says the recall affects certain Honda Prologs and Acura ZDXs. Tech Report, I'm Matt Mattinson.
6: 24/7 News, the latest in entertainment.
5: Olivia Rodrigo out with the second single from her upcoming album. Cure is a nearly five-minute ballad accompanied by a video featuring the pop star as a nurse trying to fix broken hearts. Rodrigo's new album, You Seem Pretty Sad for a Girl So in Love, drops June 12th. Also out with new music is Charlie XCX, who has released the second single from her untitled new album. Spring, summer. SS26 predicts the end of the world during a fashion show. Other releases streaming now are new tracks from Bleachers, Blonde Shell, and Grammy winner Lola Young. Put on my birthday dress. It's not for a whole damn year. The Mandalorian and Grogu looking to get off to a big start at the box office. The first Star Wars film to hit the big screen since 2019's The Rise of Skywalker is projected to make around $80 million domestically in its first weekend in theaters. The movie expected to make another $80 million overseas, pushing its projected four-day holiday weekend total to $160 million. Jessie J is cancer-free. The English singer underwent breast cancer surgery last year. Now in an Instagram post from the hospital, she says her test results came back with the good news. That's entertainment. I'm Jennifer Polsoni.
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11: We are headfirst now into the Memorial Day getaway, and according to AAA, higher prices are pushing many families to stay closer to home this year.
12: A Deloitte travel survey finds nearly half of U.S. travelers now prefer local leisure. Day trips, backyard barbecues, and just short drives to state parks or lakes. Economists say this shift is driven by what they call vacation inflation, with hotel rates and dining costs still elevated. But despite the squeeze, Americans are not giving up on the holiday. Some are just celebrating it in a simpler, more affordable way. I'm Monica Nelson.
11: Bad weather's hampering some of the attempts to get out of town for the holiday weekend. NBC's Bill Cairns reports rain in the Mid-Atlantic and Northeast.
25: We'll call it annoying rain, especially if you have to drive it with the windshield wipers from Philadelphia
2: Philadelphia to Baltimore into Washington, D.C., and get used to it. This is going to be with us pretty much right through Saturday and for at least the first half of Sunday, too.
11: In the West, sunny and nice. Director of National Intelligence Tulsi Gabbard is stepping down from her position next month in a post. Gabbard says her husband has been recently diagnosed with a rare form of bone cancer and she must step away to support him. She goes on to say that she is eternally grateful for the trust given to her by the American people and she's shared her resignation letter with President Trump. Meantime, the president made a stop in a New York suburb today talking up the economy and supporting local candidates. Trump telling a crowd at Rockland County Community College that Democrats are forcing the top earners to leave the state due to higher taxes. The president said New York is full of illegal immigrants and made a pitch for his voter ID measure, the Save America Act.
13: Think of it. Voter ID, proof of citizenship, and mail-in ballots are gone except if you need it.
11: He also pledged his support to the Republican candidate for governor, Bruce Blakeman, and Republican Congressman Mike Lawler. I'm Jim. The family of one of the teens accused of killing three people at a San Diego mosque is speaking out. In a statement, Caleb Vasquez's family apologized for his alleged actions, saying they, quote, do not reflect the values we raised our family with, end quote. Three people were killed in Monday's shooting at the Islamic Center of San Diego before the suspects are believed to have turned the guns on themselves. Authorities are investigating the shooting as a hate crime. Vasquez's family say they believe exposure to hateful rhetoric and extremist content online played a role in influencing their son. The U.S. Justice Department's historic indictment against former Cuban dictator Raul Castro has a major development closer to home.
14: One of the five Cuban military pilots charged in the deadly 1996 Brothers to the Rescue plane shootdowns is already in U.S. custody. Retired MiG pilot Luis Raul Gonzalez Pardo Rodriguez has reportedly been traveling between Cuba and Florida for nearly 10 years. He was arrested in Jacksonville for immigration fraud after failing to disclose his decades-long history with the Cuban Air Force. While prosecutors face an uphill battle extraditing Raul Castro from Havana, Gonzalez Pardo Rodriguez is sitting in a federal jail scheduled for sentencing next week before facing his new murder conspiracy charges. Natalie Rodriguez, Miami.
11: The president's eldest son is officially married, but he and his socialite wife will exchange vows in a small ceremony this weekend.
15: The president was asked if he would attend Donald Trump Jr.'s wedding to Bettina Anderson on a private island in the Bahamas.
16: He'd like me to go. I'm going to try and make it. I said, you know, this is not good timing for me. I have a thing called Iran and other things.
15: The pair got engaged at Camp David last winter, and Anderson's bridal shower was held at Mar-a-Lago in the spring. This is Trump Jr.'s second marriage. Karen Curtis.
11: Americans who've been in the Democratic Republic of the Congo at any time over the past 3 weeks are being required to return to the U.S. through Washington Dulles International Airport for enhanced screening. I'm Jim Roop.
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17: A wet Memorial Day weekend in store for the East Coast with some widespread rainfall of 1 or more than 2 inches expected from the Gulf Coast to southern New England. A couple of active storm systems are sliding across the central and eastern U.S., and that means thunderstorms, some of them strong, from the Midwest through the Mid-Atlantic. If you're traveling, keep an eye out for fast-moving storms with gusty winds and brief downpours. Down south, it's warm, sticky, and classic late May. Highs in the upper 80s and 90s, and the humidity is doing its thing. A few pop-up showers could bubble up too. Out west, it's a totally different story. The Rockies and Southwest staying mostly dry. Places like Phoenix and Las Vegas heating up under sunny skies. The desert is flirting with triple digits. Hydrate if you're heading outdoors there. Along the West Coast, it's calm and comfortable. California and the Pacific Northwest sitting under high pressure, which means mild temperatures and very little rain. And looking ahead to Memorial Day itself, expect a mixed bag. Wet in parts of the East and Southeast, but mostly dry and warm across the West. That's your national forecast. I'm Monica Nelson.
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18: More details today regarding the death of NASCAR legend Kyle Busch. According to the 911 call obtained by ABC News, he was experiencing shortness of breath and coughing up blood. Meanwhile, Richard Childress Racing is changing the number 8 car Busch drove to number 33. Austin Hill will drive in Sunday's Coca-Cola 400. The Cavaliers certainly no stranger to 0-2 holes in a playoff series. They faced that last round against Detroit and fought back to win a Game 7 on the road. Now they're heading home to play the Knicks, also trailing 2-0. New York Mark's OG Anunoby says their only focus is on Game 3.
19: They're a great team. They were just down 2 in the last series. We know they're resilient. Just us coming out ready and being prepared.
18: They'll tip just after 8 tomorrow night at Rocket Arena. The executive director of the White House Task Force for the World Cup says the team from Congo must isolate for 21 days or risk the ability to enter the U.S. as the country deals with an Ebola outbreak. That's sports. I'm Frank Garrity.
17: The world may have 6 to 12 months to prepare for a global food price crisis if the Strait of Hormuz isn't open soon. Michael Kastner reports.
0: That was the warning from the United Nations Food and Agriculture Organization. Many nations, particularly in Asia, Africa, and Latin America, buy fertilizer from the Middle East, and farmers now have to decide what they're going to do. The agency says that now is the time for nations to figure out how to increase their resilience and recommends finding alternative trade routes and avoiding putting any trade restrictions on humanitarian food assistance.
17: Gas experts are also predicting the most expensive summer at the pump in years.
1: Gas Buddy has released its summer travel survey for 2026, and it forecasts an average price of $4.80 per gallon from Memorial Day through Labor Day. The fuel savings platform says the price of gas could reach all-time highs if the Strait of Hormuz remains closed for much of the summer. Despite the cost, the survey results show 56% of Americans still plan to drive more than 2 hours this summer to reach their preferred destinations. I'm Tammy Trujillo.
17: And expect roads to be super busy throughout the long weekend. AAA expecting record travel. Scott Pringle with the details.
20: AAA's Robert Sinclair says 45 million Americans will go 50 miles or more from home. That is a slight increase from last year.
21: Yes, we're seeing record travel, but we're not seeing the robust year-over-year increase.
20: So what's the best time to travel, Sinclair?
21: Get up very early in the day, hit the road at 6 or 7 a.m.
20: Sinclair says lots of folks will be coming and going from the New York City area, with the Big Apple being the third most popular domestic Memorial Day weekend travel destination.
17: And if you are planning on staying closer to home, maybe you want to catch a flick. The Mandalorian and Grogu is looking to get off to a big start at the box office. The first Star Wars film to hit the big screen since 2019's The Rise of Skywalker is projected to make over $80 million domestically. I'm Monica Nelson with your consumer and business news.
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25: Congress is once again trying to lock the clock. Rory O'Neill has more.
26: A new push to make daylight saving time permanent across the U.S. is making progress. This week, a House committee voted in favor of the Sunshine Protection Act, which would spring clocks forward 1 hour to take advantage of extra daylight in summer. No more falling back in fall. In 2022, the Senate tried to make daylight saving time year-round, but the measure didn't pass the House. And now it's the Senate that may be skeptical. President Trump supports the move to lock the clocks. I'm Rory O'Neill.
25: Director of National Intelligence Tulsi Gabbard is resigning. In a post, Gabbard says her husband has been recently diagnosed with a rare form of bone cancer, and she must step away to support him. She goes on to say she is eternally grateful for the trust given to her by the American people, and she has shared her resignation letter with President Trump. Gabbard's last day will be June 30th. That's politics. I'm Brad Siegel.
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15: With the weather warming up, the Cleveland Clinic is offering advice on swim safety for children. The organization says swimmers should take breaks, stay hydrated, and there should be adults designated to keeping a close eye on kids free from distractions. Drowning can happen silently without splashing or yelling, and severe brain injury can start after about 4 to 6 minutes without oxygen. Drowning is one of the top causes of death in young children. A new study finds nearly 1.2 billion people have mental disorders. That's a 95% uptick from 1990. It's all according to the journal Lancet, which found the largest increases were in anxiety and depression. The category that saw the third largest spike was in personality disorders. Americans who have been in the Democratic Republic of the Congo at any time over the past 3 weeks are being required to return to the U.S. through Washington Dulles International Airport for an enhanced screening. The move comes amid rising Ebola cases in the African nation. Health update, I'm Natalie Migliori.
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8: Calls to pause data center development in Texas are growing. The state's agriculture commissioner, Sid Miller, says we don't know the damage that's being done to the environment.
9: They can just go and build whatever they want, whenever they want. So, you know, I'm calling for a pause. You know, let's just take a break.
8: He says that state leaders must make sure unchecked expansion does not come at the expense of farmers, ranchers, and small towns. A handful of guardrails on development are expected to be a hot topic when lawmakers get back to work. A new executive order from California Governor Gavin Newsom aims to help workers threatened by artificial intelligence. On Thursday, he signed what's billed as a first-in-the-nation executive order that addresses severance policies, employment insurance, and workforce training and other responses to people who lose their jobs to AI. And Honda is recalling almost 60,000 cars over a rear-view camera issue. The National Highway Transportation Safety Administration says the recall affects certain Honda Prologs and Acura ZDXs. Tech Report, I'm Matt Mattinson.
7: 24/7 News, the latest in entertainment.
10: Olivia Rodrigo out with the second single from her upcoming album. Cure is a nearly 5-minute ballad accompanied by a video featuring the pop star as a nurse trying to fix broken hearts. Rodrigo's new album, You Seem Pretty Sad for a Girl So in Love, drops June 12th. Also out with new music is Charlie XCX, who has released the second single from her untitled new album. Spring, summer. SS26 predicts the end of the world during a fashion show. Other releases streaming now are new tracks from Bleachers, Blonde Shell, and Grammy winner Lola Young. Put on my birthday dress. It's not for a whole damn year. The Mandalorian and Grogu looking to get off to a big start at the box office. The first Star Wars film to hit the big screen since 2019's The Rise of Skywalker is projected to make around $80 million domestically in its first weekend in theaters. The movie expected to make another $80 million overseas, pushing its projected 4-day holiday weekend total to $160 million. Jessie J is cancer-free. The English singer underwent breast cancer surgery last year. Now in an Instagram post from the hospital, she says her test results came back with the good news. That's entertainment. I'm Jennifer Polsoni.
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12: The Memorial Day travel crush is on, and it's expected to be one for the record books. AAA projecting 45 million Americans traveling at least 50 miles from home between now and Monday. Out of that total, 39.1 million expected to drive. NBC's Bill Cairns reports for those in the eastern U.S., that drive could be tricky and destinations soggy with all this rain.
13: A lot of, you know, vacation locations losing money, the beaches, the mountains, you name it, everywhere pretty much east of the Mississippi. So we only have a couple flood watches that are up. So we're not like talking about like, you know, property being ruined, but we are going to be watching a lot of people's weekends washed out.
12: AAA reports the national average for a gallon of regular unleaded gas sitting at $4.55 heading into the long weekend, which leads us to this, a sobering report that says Americans have paid about $45 billion in extra fuel costs since the start of the Iran war. Researchers at Brown University say the soaring gas and diesel prices were triggered by the disruption of global oil supplies and the blockade of the Strait of Hormuz. Tulsi Gabbard says her husband's cancer diagnosis is forcing her to resign from her role as Director of National Intelligence. In a post, she says her husband has a rare form of bone cancer and she has to step away to support him. Gabbard's last day will be June 30th. Another batch of UFO files has been released by the Pentagon. The latest drop includes over 50 videos and documents that were previously classified. One of the videos shows an F-16 jet shooting down an unidentified flying object over Lake Huron in Michigan in February of 2023. The files were released by order of President Trump, with his latest batch following one that dropped May 8th. In a statement, Secretary of War Pete Hegseth says it's time the American people see it for themselves. I'm Jim Roop. The family of one of the teens accused of killing three people at a San Diego mosque is speaking out. In a statement, Caleb Vasquez's family apologized for his alleged actions, saying they, quote, do not reflect the values we raised our family with, end quote. Three people were killed in Monday's shooting at the Islamic Center of San Diego before the suspects are believed to have turned the guns on themselves. Authorities are investigating the shooting as a hate crime. Vasquez's family say they believe exposure to hateful rhetoric and extremist content online played a role in influencing their son. The U.S. Justice Department's historic indictment against former Cuban dictator Raul Castro has a major development closer to home.
14: One of the five Cuban military pilots charged in the deadly 1996 Brothers to the Rescue plane shootdowns is already in U.S. custody. Retired MiG pilot Luis Raul González Pardo Rodriguez has reportedly been traveling between Cuba and Florida for nearly 10 years. He was arrested in Jacksonville for immigration fraud after failing to disclose his decades-long history with the Cuban Air Force. While prosecutors face an uphill battle extraditing Raul Castro from Havana, González Pardo Rodriguez is sitting in a federal jail scheduled for sentencing next week before facing his new murder conspiracy charges. Natalie Rodriguez, Miami.
12: The president's eldest son is officially married, but he and his socialite wife will exchange vows in a small ceremony this weekend.
15: The president was asked if he would attend Donald Trump Jr.'s wedding to Bettina Anderson on a private island in the Bahamas.
16: He'd like me to go. I'm going to try and make it. I said, you know, this is not good timing for me. I have a thing called Iran and other things.
15: The pair got engaged at Camp David last winter, and Anderson's bridal shower was held at Mar-a-Lago in the spring. This is Trump Jr.'s second marriage. Karen Curtis.
12: Americans who've been in the Democratic Republic of the Congo at any time over the past 3 weeks are being required to return to the U.S. through Washington Dulles International Airport for enhanced screening. I'm Jim Roop.
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17: A wet Memorial Day weekend in store for the East Coast, with some widespread rainfall of 1 or more than 2 inches expected from the Gulf Coast to southern New England. A couple of active storm systems are sliding across the central and eastern U.S., and that means thunderstorms, some of them strong, from the Midwest through the Mid-Atlantic. If you're traveling, keep an eye out for fast-moving storms with gusty winds and brief downpours. Down south, it's warm, sticky, and classic late May. Highs in the upper 80s and 90s, and the humidity is doing its thing. A few pop-up showers could bubble up too. Out west, it's a totally different story. The Rockies and Southwest staying mostly dry. Places like Phoenix and Las Vegas heating up under sunny skies. The desert is flirting with triple digits. Hydrate if you're heading outdoors there. Along the West Coast, it's calm and comfortable. California and the Pacific Northwest sitting under high pressure, which means mild temperatures and very little rain. And looking ahead to Memorial Day itself, expect a mixed bag. Wet in parts of the East and Southeast, but mostly dry and warm across the West. That's your national forecast. I'm Monica Nelson.
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18: More details today regarding the death of NASCAR legend Kyle Busch. According to the 911 call obtained by ABC News, he was experiencing shortness of breath and coughing up blood. Meanwhile, Richard Childress Racing is changing the number 8 car Busch drove to number 33. Austin Hill will drive in Sunday's Coca-Cola 400. The Cavaliers certainly no stranger to 0-2 holes in a playoff series. They faced that last round against Detroit and fought back to win a Game 7 on the road. Now they're heading home to play the Knicks, also trailing 2-0. New York Sharks OG Anunoby says their only focus is on Game 3.
19: They're a great team. They were just down 2 in the last series. We know they're resilient. Just us coming out ready and being prepared.
18: They'll tip just after 8 tomorrow night at Rocket Arena. The executive director of the White House Task Force for the World Cup says the team from Congo must isolate for 21 days or risk the ability to enter the U.S. as the country deals with an Ebola outbreak. That's sports. I'm Frank Garrity.
17: The world may have 6 to 12 months to prepare for a global food price crisis if the Strait of Hormuz isn't open soon. Michael Kastner reports.
20: That was the warning from the United Nations Food and Agriculture Organization. Many nations, particularly in Asia, Africa, and Latin America, buy fertilizer from the Middle East, and farmers now have to decide what they're going to do. The agency says that now is the time for nations to figure out how to increase their resilience and recommends finding alternative trade routes and avoiding putting any trade restrictions on humanitarian food assistance.
17: Gas experts are also predicting the most expensive summer at the pump in years.
21: Gas Buddy has released its summer travel survey for 2026, and it forecasts an average price of $4.80 per gallon from Memorial Day through Labor Day. The fuel savings platform says the price of gas could reach all-time highs if the Strait of Hormuz remains closed for much of the summer. Despite the cost, the survey results show 56% of Americans still plan to drive more than 2 hours this summer to reach their preferred destinations. I'm Tammy Trujillo.
17: And expect roads to be super busy. Throughout the long weekend, AAA expecting record travel. Scott Pringle with the details.
22: AAA's Robert Sinclair says 45 million Americans will go 50 miles or more from home. That is a slight increase from last year.
23: Yes, we're seeing record travel, but we're not seeing the robust year-over-year increase.
22: So what's the best time to travel, Sinclair?
23: Get up very early in the day, hit the road at 6 or 7 a.m.
22: Sinclair says lots of folks will be coming and going from the New York City area, with the Big Apple being the third most popular domestic Memorial Day weekend travel destination.
17: And if you are planning on staying closer to home, maybe you want to catch a flick. The Mandalorian and Grogu is looking to get off to a big start at the box office. The first Star Wars film to hit the big screen since 2019's The Rise of Skywalker is projected to make over $80 million domestically. I'm Monica Nelson with your consumer and business news.
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27: Congress is once again trying to lock the clock. Rory O'Neill has more.
28: A new push to make daylight saving time permanent across the U.S. is making progress.
0: This week, a House committee voted in favor of the Sunshine Protection Act, which would spring clocks forward 1 hour to take advantage of extra daylight in summer. No more falling back in fall. In 2022, the Senate tried to make daylight saving time year-round, but the measure didn't pass the House, and now it's the Senate that may be skeptical. President Trump supports the move to lock the clocks. I'm Rory O'Neill.
27: Director of National Intelligence Tulsi Gabbard is resigning. In a post, Gabbard says her husband has been recently diagnosed with a rare form of bone cancer and she must step away to support him. She goes on to say she is eternally grateful for the trust given to her by the American people and she has shared her resignation letter with President Trump. Gabbard's last day will be June 30th. That's politics. I'm Brad Siegel.
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10: With the weather warming up, the Cleveland Clinic is offering advice on swim safety for children. The organization says swimmers should take breaks, stay hydrated, and there should be adults designated to keeping a close eye on kids free from distractions. Drowning can happen silently without splashing or yelling, and severe brain injury can start after about 4 to 6 minutes without oxygen. Drowning is one of the top causes of death in young children. A new study finds nearly 1.2 billion people have mental disorders. That's a 95% uptick from 1990. It's all according to the journal Lancet, which found the largest increases were in anxiety and depression. The category that saw the third largest spike was in personality disorders. Americans who have been in the Democratic Republic of the Congo at any time over the past 3 weeks are being required to return to the U.S. through Washington Dulles International Airport for an enhanced screening. The move comes amid rising Ebola cases in the African nation. Health update, I'm Natalie Migliori.
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4: The NCAA Softball Super Regionals started yesterday. 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
8: Calls to pause data center development in Texas are growing. The state's agriculture commissioner, Sid Miller, says we don't know the damage that's being done to the environment.
6: They can just go and build whatever they want, whenever they want. So, you know, I'm calling for a pause. You know, let's just take a break.
8: He says that state leaders must make sure unchecked expansion does not come at the expense of farmers, ranchers, and small towns. A handful of guardrails on development are expected to be a hot topic when lawmakers get back to work. A new executive order from California Governor Gavin Newsom aims to help workers threatened by artificial intelligence. On Thursday, he signed what's billed as a first-in-the-nation executive order that addresses severance policies, employment insurance, and workforce training and other responses to people who lose their jobs to AI. And Honda is recalling almost 60,000 cars over a rear-view camera issue. The National Highway Transportation Safety Administration says the recall affects certain Honda Prologs and Acura ZDXs. Tech Report. I'm Matt Mattinson.
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10: Olivia Rodrigo out with the second single from her upcoming album. The Cure is a nearly 5-minute ballad accompanied by a video featuring the pop star as a nurse trying to fix broken hearts. Rodrigo's new album, You Seem Pretty Sad for a Girl So in Love, drops June 12th. Also out with new music is Charlie XCX, who has released the second single from her untitled new album.
9: Spring, summer, 26.
10: SS26 predicts the end of the world during a fashion show. Other releases streaming now are new tracks from Bleachers, Blonde Shell, and Grammy winner Lola Young.
9: Put on my birthday dress, it's not for holding.
10: The Mandalorian and Grogu looking to get off to a big start at the box office. The first Star Wars film to hit the big screen since 2019's The Rise of Skywalker is projected to make around $80 million domestically in its first weekend in theaters. The movie expected to make another $80 million overseas, pushing its projected four-day holiday weekend total to $160 million. Jessie J is

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3: The Memorial Day travel crush is on, and it's expected to be one for the record books. AAA projecting 45 million Americans traveling at least 50 miles from home between now and Monday. Out of that total, 39.1 million expected to drive. NBC's Bill Cairns reports for those in the eastern U.S., that drive could be tricky and destinations soggy with all this rain.
4: A lot of, you know, vacation locations, losing money, the beaches, the mountains, you name it, everywhere pretty much east of the Mississippi. So we only have a couple flood watches that are up. So we're not like talking about like, you know, property being ruined, but we are going to be watching a lot of people's weekends washed out.
3: AAA reports the national average for a gallon of regular unleaded gas sitting at $4.55 heading into the long weekend, which leads us to this, a sobering report that says Americans have paid about $45 billion in extra fuel costs since the start of the Iran war. Researchers at Brown University say the soaring gas and diesel prices were triggered by the disruption of global oil supplies and the blockade of the Strait of Hormuz. Tulsi Gabbard says her husband's cancer diagnosis is forcing her to resign from her role as Director of National Intelligence. In a post, she says her husband has a rare form of bone cancer and she has to step away to support him. Gabbard's last day will be June 30th. Another batch of UFO files has been released by the Pentagon. The latest drop includes over 50 videos and documents that were previously classified. One of the videos shows an F-16 jet shooting down an unidentified flying object over Lake Huron in Michigan in February of 2023. The files were released by order of President Trump, with his latest batch following one that dropped May 8th. In a statement, Secretary of War Pete Hegseth says it's time the American people see it for themselves. I'm Jim Roop. The family of one of the teens accused of killing three people at a San Diego mosque is speaking out. In a statement, Caleb Vasquez's family apologized for his alleged actions, saying they, quote, do not reflect the values we raised our family with, end quote. Three people were killed in Monday's shooting at the Islamic Center of San Diego before the suspects are believed to have turned the guns on themselves. Authorities are investigating the shooting as a hate crime. Vasquez's family say they believe exposure to hateful rhetoric and extremist content online played a role in influencing their son. The U.S. Justice Department's historic indictment against former Cuban dictator Raul Castro has a major development closer to home.
5: One of the five Cuban military pilots charged in the deadly 1996 Brothers to the Rescue plane shootdowns is already in U.S. custody. Retired MiG pilot Luis Raul González Pardo Rodriguez has reportedly been traveling between Cuba and Florida for nearly 10 years. He was arrested in Jacksonville for immigration fraud after failing to disclose his decades-long history with the Cuban Air Force. While prosecutors face an uphill battle extraditing Raul Castro from Havana, González Pardo Rodriguez is sitting in a federal jail scheduled for sentencing next week before facing his new murder conspiracy charges. Natalie Rodriguez, Miami.
3: The president's eldest son is officially married, but he and his socialite wife will exchange vows in a small ceremony this weekend.
6: The president was asked if he would attend Donald Trump Jr.'s wedding to Bettina Anderson on a private island in the Bahamas.
7: He'd like me to go. I'm going to try and make it. I said, you know, this is not good timing for me. I have a thing called Iran and other things.
6: The pair got engaged at Camp David last winter, and Anderson's bridal shower was held at Mar-a-Lago in the spring. This is Trump Jr.'s second marriage. Karen Curtis.
3: Americans who've been in the Democratic Republic of the Congo at any time over the past 3 weeks are being required to return to the U.S. through Washington Dulles International Airport for enhanced screening. I'm Jim Roop.
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8: A wet Memorial Day weekend in store for the East Coast, with some widespread rainfall of 1 or more than 2 inches expected from the Gulf Coast to southern New England. A couple of active storm systems are sliding across the central and eastern U.S., and that means thunderstorms, some of them strong, from the Midwest through the Mid-Atlantic. If you're traveling, keep an eye out for fast-moving storms with gusty winds and brief downpours. Down south, it's warm, sticky, and classic late May. Highs in the upper 80s and 90s, and the humidity is doing its thing.

0: few pop-up showers could bubble up too. Out west, it's a totally different story. The Rockies and Southwest staying mostly dry. Places like Phoenix and Las Vegas heating up under sunny skies. The desert is flirting with triple digits. Hydrate if you're heading outdoors there. Along the West Coast, it's calm and comfortable. California and the Pacific Northwest sitting under high pressure, which means mild temperatures and very little rain. And looking ahead to Memorial Day itself, expect a mixed bag. Wet in parts of the East and Southeast, but mostly dry and warm across the West. That's your national forecast. I'm Monica Nelson.
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2: More details today regarding the death of NASCAR legend Kyle Busch. According to the 911 call obtained by ABC News, he was experiencing shortness of breath and coughing up blood. Meanwhile, Richard Childress Racing is changing the number 8 car Busch drove to number 33. Austin Hill will drive in Sunday's Coca-Cola 400. The Cavaliers certainly no stranger to 0-2 holes in a playoff series. They faced that last round against Detroit and fought back to win a Game 7 on the road. Now they're heading home to play the Knicks, also trailing 2-0. New York Sharks OG Anunoby says their only focus is on Game 3.
3: They're a great team. They were just down 2 in the last series. We know they're resilient. Just us coming out ready and being prepared.
2: They'll tip just after 8 tomorrow night at Rocket Arena. The executive director of the White House Task Force for the World Cup says the team from Congo must isolate for 21 days or risk the ability to enter the U.S. as the country deals with an Ebola outbreak. That's sports. I'm Frank Garrity.
0: The world may have 6 to 12 months to prepare for a global food price crisis if the Strait of Hormuz isn't open soon. Michael Kastner reports.
4: That was the warning from the United Nations Food and Agriculture Organization. Many nations, particularly in Asia, Africa, and Latin America, buy fertilizer from the Middle East, and farmers now have to decide what they're going to do. The agency says that now is the time for nations to figure out how to increase their resilience and recommends finding alternative trade routes and avoiding putting any trade restrictions on humanitarian food assistance.
0: Gas experts are also predicting the most expensive summer at the pump in years.
5: GasBuddy has released its summer travel survey for 2026, and it forecasts an average price of $4.80 per gallon from Memorial Day through Labor Day. The fuel savings platform says the price of gas could reach all-time highs if the Strait of Hormuz remains closed for much of the summer. Despite the cost, the survey results show 56% of Americans still plan to drive more than 2 hours this summer to reach their preferred destinations. I'm Tammy Trujillo.
0: And expect roads to be super busy. Throughout the long weekend, AAA expecting record travel. Scott Pringle with the details.
6: AAA's Robert Sinclair says 45 million Americans will go 50 miles or more from home. That is a slight increase from last year.
7: Yes, we're seeing record travel, but we're not seeing the robust year-over-year increase.
6: So what's the best time to travel, Sinclair?
7: Get up very early in the day, hit the road at 6 or 7 a.m.
6: Sinclair says lots of folks will be coming and going from the New York City area, with the Big Apple being the third most popular domestic Memorial Day weekend travel destination.
0: And if you are planning on staying closer to home, maybe you want to catch a flick. The Mandalorian and Grogu is looking to get off to a big start at the box office. The first Star Wars film to hit the big screen since 2019's The Rise of Skywalker is projected to make over $80 million domestically. I'm Monica Nelson with your consumer and business news.
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9: Congress is once again trying to lock the clock. Rory O'Neill has more.
11: A new push to make daylight saving time permanent across the U.S. is making progress. This week, a House committee voted in favor of the Sunshine Protection Act, which would spring clocks forward 1 hour to take advantage of extra daylight in summer. No more falling back in fall. In 2022, the Senate tried to make daylight saving time year-round, but the measure didn't pass the House, and now it's the Senate that may be skeptical. President Trump supports the move to lock the clocks. I'm Rory O'Neill.
9: Director of National Intelligence Tulsi Gabbard is resigning. In a post, Gabbard says her husband has been recently diagnosed with a rare form of bone cancer, and she must step away to support him. She goes on to say she is eternally grateful for the trust given to her by the American people, and she has shared her resignation letter with President Trump. Gabbard's last day will be June 30th. That's politics. I'm Brad Siegel.
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16: With the weather warming up, the Cleveland Clinic is offering advice on swim safety for children. The organization says swimmers should take breaks, stay hydrated, and there should be adults designated to keeping a close eye on kids free from distractions. Drowning can happen silently without splashing or yelling, and severe brain injury can start after about 4 to 6 minutes without oxygen. Drowning is one of the top causes of death in young children. A new study finds nearly 1.2 billion people have mental disorders. That's a 95% uptick from 1990. It's all according to the journal Lancet, which found the largest increases were in anxiety and depression. The category that saw the third largest spike was in personality disorders. Americans who have been in the Democratic Republic of the Congo at any time over the past 3 weeks are being required to return to the U.S. through Washington Dulles International Airport for an enhanced screening. The move comes amid rising Ebola cases in the African nation. Health update. I'm Natalie Migliori.
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15: Calls to pause data center development in Texas are growing. The state's agriculture commissioner, Sid Miller, says we don't know the damage that's being done to the environment.
18: They can just go and build whatever they want, whenever they want. So, you know, I'm calling for a pause. You know, let's just take a break.
15: He says that state leaders must make sure unchecked expansion does not come at the expense of farmers, ranchers, and small towns. A handful of guardrails on development are expected to be a hot topic when lawmakers get back to work. A new executive order from California Governor Gavin Newsom aims to help workers threatened by artificial intelligence. On Thursday, he signed what's billed as a first-in-the-nation executive order that addresses severance policies, employment insurance, and workforce training and other responses to people who lose their jobs to AI. And Honda is recalling almost 60,000 cars over a rear-view camera issue. The National Highway Transportation Safety Administration says the recall affects certain Honda Prologs and Acura ZDXs. Tech Report, I'm Matt Mattinson.
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19: Olivia Rodrigo out with the second single from her upcoming album. Cure is a nearly 5-minute ballad accompanied by a video featuring the pop star as a nurse trying to fix broken hearts. Rodrigo's new album, You Seem Pretty Sad for a Girl So in Love, drops June 12th. Also out with new music is Charlie XCX, who has released the second single from her untitled new album. Spring, summer. SS26 predicts the end of the world during a fashion show. Other releases streaming now are new tracks from Bleachers, Blonde Shell, and Grammy winner Lola Young. Put on my birthday dress. It's not for a whole damn year. The Mandalorian and Grogu looking to get off to a big start at the box office. The first Star Wars film to hit the big screen since 2019's The Rise of Skywalker is projected to make around $80 million domestically in its first weekend in theaters. The movie expected to make another $80 million overseas, pushing its projected 4-day holiday weekend total to $160 million. Jessie J is cancer-free. The English singer underwent breast cancer surgery last year. Now in an Instagram post from the hospital, she says her test results came back with the good news. That's entertainment. I'm Jennifer Bolsoni.
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20: The Memorial Day travel crush is on, and it's expected to be one for the record books. AAA projecting 45 million Americans traveling at least 50 miles from home between now and Monday. Out of that total, 39.1 million expected to drive. NBC's Bill Cairns reports for those in the eastern U.S., that drive could be tricky and destinations soggy with all this rain.
21: A lot of, you know, vacation locations losing money, the beaches, the mountains, you name it, everywhere pretty much east of the Mississippi. So we only have a couple flood watches that are up. So we're not like talking about like, you know, property being ruined, but we are going to be watching a lot of people's weekends washed out.
20: AAA reports the national average for a gallon of regular unleaded gas sitting at $4.55 heading into the long weekend, which leads us to this, a sobering report that says Americans have paid about $45 billion in extra fuel costs since the start of the Iran war. Researchers at Brown University say the soaring gas and diesel prices were triggered by the disruption of global oil supplies and the blockade of the Strait of Hormuz. Tulsi Gabbard says her husband's cancer diagnosis is forcing her to resign from her role as Director of National Intelligence. In a post, she says her husband has a rare form of bone cancer and she has to step away to support him. Gabbard's last day will be June 30th. Another batch of UFO files has been released by the Pentagon. The latest drop includes over 50 videos and documents that were previously classified. One of the videos shows an F-16 jet shooting down an unidentified flying object over Lake Huron in Michigan in February of 2023. The files were released by order of President Trump, with his latest batch following one that dropped May 8th. In a statement, Secretary of War Pete Hegseth says it's time the American people see it for themselves. I'm Jim Roop. The long holiday weekend can be a boon for bargain hunters. Daria Albinger has a look at what you can buy and what you should wait to buy.
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20: Financial services firm Edward Jones is facing a racial discrimination lawsuit.
0: Six black former financial advisors who worked for the firm in California, New York, Washington, Minnesota, Illinois, and Georgia filed a federal lawsuit this week in St. Louis, alleging the company gave higher salaries and more lucrative clients to white advisors. Edward Jones has denied the allegations. I'm Monica Nelson.
20: Another incident of parents behaving badly. One person was sent to the hospital after a fight broke out between families at a kindergarten school graduation ceremony. Police showed up at the Queen of Apostles Catholic School in Toledo, Ohio, yesterday morning after a dispute over seating arrangements turned violent. One woman, Jessica Anderson, is facing felony assault charges after another woman was sent to the hospital with a head injury. Luckily, no students were harmed. It'd be hard to imagine Chicago without the Bears. Well, officials with the Bears are doubling down on plans to leave Chicago, despite Mayor Brandon Johnson's comment.
3: My hope has never been lost. That's why I have maintained my position that Chicago is the best location for the Bears. The Bears believe that as well.
20: The team released a statement yesterday claiming they have exhausted every opportunity to stay in the city, but there isn't a viable site. The Bears say the only sites under consideration now are in Arlington Heights and Hammond, Indiana. I'm Jim Roop.
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0: A wet Memorial Day weekend in store for the East Coast, with some widespread rainfall of 1 or more than 2 inches expected from the Gulf Coast to southern New England. A couple of active storm systems are sliding across the central and eastern U.S., and that means thunderstorms, some of them strong, from the Midwest through the Mid-Atlantic. If you're traveling, keep an eye out for fast-moving storms with gusty winds and brief downpours. Down south, it's warm, sticky, and classic late May. Highs in the upper 80s and 90s, and the humidity is doing its thing. A few pop-up showers could bubble up too. Out west, it's a totally different story. The Rockies and Southwest staying mostly dry. Places like Phoenix and Las Vegas heating up under sunny skies. The desert is flirting with triple digits. Hydrate if you're heading outdoors there. Along the West Coast, it's calm and comfortable. California and the Pacific Northwest sitting under high pressure, which means mild temperatures and very little rain. And looking ahead to Memorial Day itself, expect a mixed bag. Wet in parts of the east and southeast, but mostly dry and warm across the west. That's your national forecast. I'm Monica Nelson.
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22: More details today regarding the death of NASCAR legend Kyle Busch. According to the 911 call obtained by ABC News, he was experiencing shortness of breath and coughing up blood. Meanwhile, Richard Childress Racing is changing the number 8 car Busch drove to number 33. Austin Hill will drive in Sunday's Coca-Cola 400. The Cavaliers, certainly no stranger to 0-2 holes in a playoff series. They faced that last round against Detroit and fought back to win a Game 7 on the road. Now they're heading home to play the Knicks, also trailing 2-0. New York So Giannadobi says their only focus is on Game 3.
23: They're a great team. They were just down 2 in the last series. We know they're resilient. Just us coming out ready and being prepared.
22: They'll tip just after 8 tomorrow night at Rocket Arena. The executive director of the White House Task Force for the World Cup says the team from Congo must isolate for 21 days or risk the ability to enter the U.S. as the country deals with an Ebola outbreak. That's sports. I'm Frank Garrity.
0: The world may have 6 to 12 months to prepare for a global food price crisis if the Strait of Hormuz isn't open soon. Michael Kastner reports.
4: That was the warning from the United Nations Food and Agriculture Organization. Many nations, particularly in Asia, Africa, and Latin America, buy fertilizer from the Middle East, and farmers now have to decide what they're going to do. The agency says that now is the time for nations to figure out how to increase their resilience and recommends finding alternative trade routes and avoiding putting any trade restrictions on humanitarian food assistance.
0: Gas experts are also predicting the most expensive summer at the pump in years.
5: GasBuddy has released its summer travel survey for 2026, and it forecasts an average price of $4.80 per gallon from Memorial Day through Labor Day. The fuel savings platform says the price of gas could reach all-time highs if the Strait of Hormuz remains closed for much of the summer. Despite the cost, the survey results show 56% of Americans still plan to drive more than 2 hours this summer to reach their preferred destinations. I'm Tammy Trujillo.
0: And expect roads to be super busy. Throughout the long weekend, AAA expecting record travel. Scott Pringle with the details.
6: AAA's Robert Sinclair says 45 million Americans will go 50 miles or more from home. That is a slight increase from last year.
7: Yes, we're seeing record travel, but we're not seeing the robust year-over-year increase.
6: So what's the best time to travel, Sinclair?
7: Get up very early in the day, hit the road at 6 or 7 a.m.
6: Sinclair says lots of folks will be coming and going from the New York City area, with the Big Apple being the third most popular domestic Memorial Day weekend travel destination.
0: And if you are planning on staying closer to home, maybe you want to catch a flick. The Mandalorian and Grogu is looking to get off to a big start at the box office. The first Star Wars film to hit the big screen since 2019's The Rise of Skywalker is projected to make over $80 million domestically. I'm Monica Nelson with your consumer and business news.
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9: Congress is once again trying to lock the clock. Rory O'Neill has more.
11: A new push to make daylight saving time permanent across the U.S. is making progress. This week, a House committee voted in favor of the Sunshine Protection Act, which would spring clocks forward 1 hour to take advantage of extra daylight in summer. No more falling back in fall. In 2022, the Senate tried to make daylight saving time year-round, but the measure didn't pass the House, and now it's the Senate that may be skeptical. President Trump supports the move to lock the clocks. I'm Rory O'Neill.
9: Director of National Intelligence Tulsi Gabbard is resigning. In a post, Gabbard says her husband has been recently diagnosed with a rare form of bone cancer, and she must step away to support him. She goes on to say she is eternally grateful for the trust given to her by the American people, and she has shared her resignation letter with President Trump. Gabbard's last day will be June 30th. That's politics. I'm Brad Siegel.
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16: With the weather warming up, the Cleveland Clinic is offering advice on swim safety for children. The organization says swimmers should take breaks, stay hydrated, and there should be adults designated to keeping a close eye on kids free from distractions. Drowning can happen silently without splashing or yelling, and severe brain injury can start after about 4 to 6 minutes without oxygen. Drowning is one of the top causes of death in young children. A new study finds nearly 1.2 billion people have mental disorders, That's a 95% uptick from 1990. It's all according to the journal Lancet, which found the largest increases were in anxiety and depression. The category that saw the third largest spike was in personality disorders. Americans who have been in the Democratic Republic of the Congo at any time over the past 3 weeks are being required to return to the U.S. through Washington Dulles International Airport for an enhanced screening. The move comes amid rising Ebola cases in the African nation. Health update. I'm Natalie Migliori.
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8: The NCAA Softball Super Regionals started yesterday, and games continue today, Saturday, and if needed, on Sunday. 16 teams are facing off in 8 best-of-3 series, and the 8 winning teams from this weekend will move on to the Women's College World Series. 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
15: Calls to pause data center development in Texas are growing. The state's agriculture commissioner, Sid Miller, says we don't know the damage that's being done to the environment.
18: They can just go and build whatever they want, whenever they want. So, you know, I'm calling for a pause. You know, let's just take a break.
15: He says that state leaders must make sure unchecked expansion does not come at the expense of farmers, ranchers, and small towns. A handful of guardrails on development are expected to be a hot topic when lawmakers get back to work. A new executive order from California Governor Gavin Newsom aims to help workers threatened by artificial intelligence. On Thursday, he signed what's billed as a first-in-the-nation executive order that addresses severance policies, employment insurance, and workforce training and other responses to people who lose their jobs to AI. And Honda is recalling almost 60,000 cars over a rear-view camera issue. The National Highway Transportation Safety Administration says the recall affects certain Honda Prologs and Acura ZDXs. Tech Report. I'm Matt Mattinson.
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19: Olivia Rodrigo out with the second single from her upcoming album. The Cure is a nearly 5-minute ballad accompanied by a video featuring the pop star as a nurse trying to fix broken hearts. Rodrigo's new album, You Seem Pretty Sad for a Girl So in Love, drops June 12th. Also out with new music is Charlie XCX, who has released the second single from her untitled new album. Spring, summer. SS26 predicts the end of the world during a fashion show. Other releases streaming now are new tracks from Bleachers, Blonde Shell, and Grammy winner Lola Young. Put on my birthday dress. It's not for a whole damn year. The Mandalorian and Grogu looking to get off to a big start at the box office. The first Star Wars film to hit the big screen since 2019's The Rise of Skywalker is projected to make around $80 million domestically in its first weekend in theaters. The movie expected to make another $80 million overseas, pushing its projected 4-day holiday weekend total to $160 million. Jessie J is cancer-free. The English singer underwent breast cancer surgery last year. Now in an Instagram post from the hospital, she says her test results came back with the good news. That's entertainment. I'm Jennifer Bolsoni.
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20: The busy and expected to be record-breaking Memorial Day travel period is underway. Despite high gas prices, AAA projects 45 million Americans traveling at least 50 miles from home between now and Memorial Day itself. Out of that total, 39.1 million taking to the road, while nearly 4 million are expected to fly to their destination. Director of National Intelligence Tulsi Gabbard will be stepping down from her position next month. In a post, she says her husband has been recently diagnosed with a rare form of bone cancer and she must step away to support him. NBC's Jonathan Allen reports Aaron Lucas, the deputy director, will step in the interim.
21: Because it would be very difficult for the president to get through any nominee for this job in the middle of a war that many in Congress don't want to see fought. It'd be difficult to get that person confirmed. Lucas has been the principal deputy for Tulsi Gabbard, has a long experience in the intelligence community.
20: In her post, Gabbard goes on to say she's eternally grateful for the trust given to her by the American people. SpaceX has launched its massive Starship rocket.
23: 5, 4, 3, ignition.
20: The Starship V3 is the tallest rocket ever assembled. It also is touted as the world's most powerful reusable rocket. Could be key to NASA's plan to return astronauts to the moon's surface and create a permanent moon base. The human smuggling case against Kilmar Abrego Garcia has been dismissed. Today, a federal judge granted Abrego Garcia's motion for vindictive prosecution. Abrego Garcia was deported last year to El Salvador after the Trump administration claimed he was a member of the MS-13 gang, which he has denied. He was brought back to the U.S. later in the year to face charges in Tennessee for human smuggling and was released from ICE detention as he waited for trial. I'm Jim Roop. Thousands of American flags have been placed on graves at Arlington National Cemetery in honor of the Memorial Day weekend.
25: More than 1,000 soldiers went to the cemetery yesterday for the annual Flags In event. They spent hours placing small flags at each headstone. Members of the 3rd U.S. Infantry Regiment, also known as the Old Guard, placed flags at the Tomb of the Unknown Soldier. About 250,000 flags in all were placed during the event. I'm Mark Mayfield.
20: The San Diego mosque shooting is raising concerns about the concept of, quote, accelerationism, end quote.
26: Investigators reviewing writings tied to the mosque attack say the suspects expressed support for a form of violent extremism known as accelerationism. Experts say that ideology pushes people to use violence to speed up the collapse of society, often tied to white supremacist beliefs. In this case, researchers say the suspects' writings referenced past mass killings and included statements calling for chaos and a larger conflict. Authorities are still analyzing these documents, and the investigation into motive and any wider connections is ongoing in San Diego. I'm John Fink.
20: Waymo temporarily pausing freeway trips for its autonomous taxi service while it works to upgrade performance in construction zones.
5: Cities affected include Phoenix, San Francisco, Los Angeles, and Miami. Severe weather and flooding issues have also led to a pause in all service in Atlanta, Austin, Dallas, Houston, and San Antonio. The company said that surface street operations remain in cities where freeway service is paused. I'm Tammy Trujillo.
20: Meantime, a Florida Lyft driver is accused of using an AI-generated image to claim damages. Two girls were charged $75 for damages for spilled fries and drinks in the back seat of that car. A photo showed the mess. Their dad called Lyft after noticing a logo for Google Gemini in the corner of the image. Lyft offering to reimburse the family and said the driver would be penalized. I'm Jim Roop.
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0: A wet Memorial Day weekend in store for the East Coast with some widespread rainfall of 1 or more than 2 inches expected from the Gulf Coast to southern New England. A couple of active storm systems are sliding across the central and eastern U.S., and that means thunderstorms, some of them strong, from the Midwest through the Mid-Atlantic. If you're traveling, keep an eye out for fast-moving storms with gusty winds and brief downpours. Down south, it's warm, sticky, and classic late May. Highs in the upper 80s and 90s, and the humidity is doing its thing. A few pop-up showers could bubble up too. Out west, it's a totally different story. The Rockies and Southwest staying mostly dry. Places like Phoenix and Las Vegas heating up under sunny skies. The desert is flirting with triple digits. Hydrate if you're heading outdoors there. Along the West Coast, it's calm and comfortable. California and the Pacific Northwest sitting under high pressure, which means mild temperatures and very little rain. And looking ahead to Memorial Day itself, expect a mixed bag. Wet in parts of the east and southeast, but mostly dry and warm across the west. That's your national forecast. I'm Monica Nelson.
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4: More details today regarding the death of NASCAR legend Kyle Busch. According to the 911 call obtained by ABC News, he was experiencing shortness of breath and coughing up blood. Meanwhile, Richard Childress Racing is changing the number 8 car Busch drove to number 33. Austin Hill will drive in Sunday's Coca-Cola 400. The Cavaliers certainly no stranger to 0-2 holes in a playoff series. They faced that last round against Detroit and fought back to win a Game 7 on the road. Now they're heading home to play the Knicks, also trailing 2-0. New York Mark's OG Anunoby says their only focus is on Game 3.
6: They're a great team. They were just down 2 in the last series. We know they're resilient. Just us coming out ready and being prepared.
4: They'll tip just after 8 tomorrow night at Rocket Arena. The executive director of the White House Task Force for the World Cup says the team from Congo must isolate for 21 days or risk the ability to enter the U.S. as the country deals with an Ebola outbreak. That's sports. I'm Frank Garrity.
0: The world may have 6 to 12 months to prepare for a global food price crisis if the Strait of Hormuz isn't open soon. Michael Kastner reports.
7: That was the warning from the United Nations Food and Agriculture Organization. Many nations, particularly in Asia, Africa, and Latin America, buy fertilizer from the Middle East, and farmers now have to decide what they're going to do. The agency says that now is the time for nations to figure out how to increase their resilience and recommends finding alternative trade routes and avoiding putting any trade restrictions on humanitarian food assistance.
0: Gas experts are also predicting the most expensive summer at the pump in years.
5: Gas Buddy has released its summer travel survey for 2026, and it forecasts an average price of $4.80 per gallon from Memorial Day through Labor Day. The fuel savings platform says the price of gas could reach all-time highs if the Strait of Hormuz remains closed for much of the summer. Despite the cost, the survey results show 56% of Americans still plan to drive more than 2 hours this summer to reach their preferred destinations. I'm Tammy Trujillo.
0: And expect roads to be super busy. Throughout the long weekend, AAA expecting record travel. Scott Pringle with the details.
10: AAA's Robert Sinclair says 45 million Americans will go 50 miles or more from home. That is a slight increase from last year.
11: Yes, we're seeing record travel, but we're not seeing the robust year-over-year increase.
10: So what's the best time to travel, Sinclair?
11: Get up very early in the day, hit the road at 6 or 7 a.m.
10: Sinclair says lots of folks will be coming and going from the New York City area, with the Big Apple being the third most popular domestic Memorial Day weekend travel destination.
0: And if you are planning on staying closer to home, maybe you want to catch a flick. The Mandalorian and Grogu is looking to get off to a big start at the box office. The first Star Wars film to hit the big screen since 2019's The Rise of Skywalker is projected to make over $80 million domestically. I'm Monica Nelson with your consumer and business news.
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22: Hey, it's Blazer. 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
8: Congress is once again trying to lock the clock. Rory O'Neill has more.
9: A new push to make daylight saving time permanent across the U.S. is making progress. This week, a House committee

0: Committee voted in favor of the Sunshine Protection Act, which would spring clocks forward 1 hour to take advantage of extra daylight in summer. No more falling back in fall. In 2022, the Senate tried to make daylight saving time year-round, but the measure didn't pass the House, and now it's the Senate that may be skeptical. President Trump supports the move to lock the clocks. I'm Rory O'Neill.
1: Director of National Intelligence Tulsi Gabbard is resigning. In a post, Gabbard says her husband has been recently diagnosed with a rare form of bone cancer and she must step away to support him. She goes on to say she is eternally grateful for the trust given to her by the American people and she has shared her resignation letter with President Trump. Gabbard's last day will be June 30th. That's politics. I'm Brad Siegel.
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8: With the weather warming up, the Cleveland Clinic is offering advice on swim safety for children. The organization says swimmers should take breaks, stay hydrated, and there should be adults designated to keeping a close eye on kids free from distractions. Drowning can happen silently without splashing or yelling, and severe brain injury can start after about 4 to 6 minutes without oxygen. Drowning is one of the top causes of death in young children. A new study finds nearly 1.2 billion people have mental disorders. That's a 95% uptick from 1990. It's all according to the journal Lancet, which found the largest increases were in anxiety and depression. The category that saw the third largest spike was in personality disorders. Americans who have been in the Democratic Republic of the Congo at any time over the past 3 weeks are being required to return to the U.S. through Washington Dulles International Airport for an enhanced screening. The move comes amid rising Ebola cases in the African nation. Health update. I'm Natalie Migliori.
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14: Calls to pause data center development in Texas are growing. The state's agriculture commissioner, Sid Miller, says we don't know the damage that's being done to the environment.
15: They can just go and build whatever they want, whenever they want. So, you know, I'm calling for a pause. You know, let's just take a break.
14: He says that state leaders must make sure unchecked expansion does not come at the expense of farmers, ranchers, and small towns. A handful of guardrails on development are expected to be a hot topic when lawmakers get back to work. A new executive order from California Governor Gavin Newsom aims to help workers threatened by artificial intelligence. On Thursday, he signed what's billed as a first-in-the-nation executive order that addresses severance policies, employment insurance, and workforce training and other responses to people who lose their jobs to AI. And Honda is recalling almost 60,000 cars over a rear-view camera issue. The National Highway Transportation Safety Administration says the recall affects certain Honda Prologs and Acura ZDXs. Tech Report. I'm Matt Mattinson.
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8: Olivia Rodrigo out with the second single from her upcoming album.
16: It'll never be the cure.
2: The Cure is a nearly five-minute ballad accompanied by a video featuring the pop star as a nurse trying to fix broken hearts. Rodrigo's new album, You Seem Pretty Sad for a Girl So in Love, drops June 12th. Also out with new music is Charlie XCX, who has released the second single from her untitled new album. Spring, summer. SS26 predicts the end of the world during a fashion show. Other releases streaming now are new tracks from Bleachers, Blonde Shell, and Grammy winner Lola Young. Put on my birthday dress. It's not for a whole damn year. The Mandalorian and Grogu looking to get off to a big start at the box office. The first Star Wars film to hit the big screen since 2019's The Rise of Skywalker is projected to make around $80 million domestically in its first weekend in theaters. The movie expected to make another $80 million overseas, pushing its projected four-day holiday weekend total to $160 million. Jessie J is cancer-free. The English singer underwent breast cancer surgery last year. Now in an Instagram post from the hospital, she says her test results came back with the good news. That's entertainment. I'm Jennifer Bolsoni.
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16: The busy and expected to be record-breaking Memorial Day travel period is underway. Despite high gas prices, AAA projects 45 million Americans traveling at least 50 miles from home between now and Memorial Day itself. Out of that total, 39.1 million taking to the road, while nearly 4 million are expected to fly to their destination. Director of National Intelligence Tulsi Gabbard will be stepping down from her position next month. In a post, she says her husband has been recently diagnosed with a rare form of bone cancer and she must step away to support him. NBC's Jonathan Allen reports Aaron Lucas, the deputy director, will step in the interim.
17: Because it would be very difficult for the president to get through any nominee for this job in the middle of a war that many in Congress don't want to see fought. It would be difficult to get that person confirmed. Lucas has been the principal deputy for Tulsi Gabbard, has a long experience in the intelligence community.
16: In her post, Gabbard goes on to say she's eternally grateful for the trust given to her by the American people. SpaceX has launched its massive Starship rocket.
18: 5, 4, 3, ignition.
16: The Starship V3 is the tallest rocket ever assembled. It also is touted as the world's most powerful reusable rocket. Could be key to NASA's plan to return astronauts to the moon's surface and create a permanent moon base. The human smuggling case against Kilmar Abrego Garcia has been dismissed. Today, a federal judge granted Abrego Garcia's motion for vindictive prosecution. Abrego Garcia was deported last year to El Salvador after the Trump administration claimed he was a member of the MS-13 gang, which he has denied. He was brought back to the U.S. later in the year to face charges in Tennessee for human smuggling and was released from ICE detention as he waited for trial. I'm Jim Roop. Thousands of American flags have been placed on graves at Arlington National Cemetery in honor of the Memorial Day weekend.
19: More than 1,000 soldiers went to the cemetery yesterday for the annual Flags In event. They spent hours placing small flags at each headstone. Members of the 3rd U.S. Infantry Regiment, also known as the Old Guard, placed flags at the Tomb of the Unknown Soldier. About 250,000 flags in all were placed during the event. I'm Mark Mayfield.
16: The San Diego mosque shooting is raising concerns about the concept of, quote, accelerationism, end quote.
20: Investigators reviewing writings tied to the mosque attack say the suspects expressed support for a form of violent extremism known as accelerationism. Experts say that ideology pushes people to use violence to speed up the collapse of society, often tied to white supremacist beliefs. In this case, researchers say the suspects' writings referenced past mass killings and included statements calling for chaos and a larger conflict. Authorities are still analyzing these documents, and the investigation into motive and any wider connections is ongoing in San Diego. I'm John Fink.
16: Waymo temporarily pausing freeway trips for its autonomous taxi service while it works to upgrade performance in construction zones.
21: Cities affected include Phoenix, San Francisco, Los Angeles, and Miami. Severe weather and flooding issues have also led to a pause in all service in Atlanta, Austin, Dallas, Houston, and San Antonio. The company said that surface street operations remain in cities where freeway service is paused. I'm Tammy Trujillo.
16: Meantime, a Florida Lyft driver is accused of using an AI-generated image to claim damages. Two girls were charged $75 for damages for spilled fries and drinks in the back seat of that car. A photo showed the mess. Their dad called Lyft after noticing a logo for Google Gemini in the corner of the image. Lyft offering to reimburse the family and said the driver would be penalized. I'm Jim Roop.
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22: A wet Memorial Day weekend in store for the East Coast with some widespread rainfall of 1 or more than 2 inches expected from the Gulf Coast to southern New England. A couple of active storm systems are sliding across the central and eastern U.S., and that means thunderstorms, some of them strong, from the Midwest through the Mid-Atlantic. If you're traveling, keep an eye out for fast-moving storms with gusty winds and brief downpours. Down south, it's warm, sticky, and classic late May. Highs in the upper 80s and 90s. And the humidity is doing its thing. A few pop-up showers could bubble up too. Out west, it's a totally different story. The Rockies and Southwest staying mostly dry. Places like Phoenix and Las Vegas heating up under sunny skies. The desert is flirting with triple digits. Hydrate if you're heading outdoors there. Along the West Coast, it's calm and comfortable. California and the Pacific Northwest sitting under high pressure, which means mild temperatures and very little rain. And looking ahead to Memorial Day itself, expect a mixed bag. Wet in parts of the east and southeast, but mostly dry and warm across the west. That's your national forecast. I'm Monica Nelson.
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23: More details today regarding the death of NASCAR legend Kyle Busch. According to the 911 call obtained by ABC News, he was experiencing shortness of breath and coughing up blood. Meanwhile, Richard Childress Racing is changing the number 8 car Busch drove to number 33. Austin Hill will drive in Sunday's Coca-Cola 400. The Cavaliers certainly no stranger to 0-2 holes in a playoff series. They faced that last round against Detroit and fought back to win a Game 7 on the road. Now they're heading home to play the Knicks, also trailing 2-0. New York So Giannadobi says their only focus is on Game 3.
24: They're a great team. They were just down 2 in the last series. We know they're resilient. Just us coming out ready and being prepared.
23: They'll tip just after 8 tomorrow night at Rocket Arena. The executive director of the White House Task Force for the World Cup says the team from Congo must isolate for 21 days or risk the ability to enter the U.S. as the country deals with an Ebola outbreak. That's sports. I'm Frank Garrity.
22: The world may have 6 to 12 months to prepare for a global food price crisis if the Strait of Hormuz isn't open soon. Michael Kastner reports.
25: That was the warning from the United Nations Food and Agriculture Organization. Many nations, particularly in Asia, Africa, and Latin America, buy fertilizer from the Middle East, and farmers now have to decide what they're going to do. The agency says that now is the time for nations to figure out how to increase their resilience and recommends finding alternative trade routes and avoiding putting any trade restrictions on humanitarian food assistance.
22: Gas experts are also predicting the most expensive summer at the pump in years.
26: Gas Buddy has released its summer travel survey for 2026, and it forecasts an average price of $4.80 per gallon from Memorial Day through Labor Day. The fuel savings platform says the price of gas could reach all-time highs if the Strait of Hormuz remains closed for much of the summer. Despite the cost, the survey results show 56% of Americans still plan to drive more than 2 hours this summer.

0: was lost.
1: The final subjugation of Charleston was not something that could be very quickly relished. As the Confederates began to evacuate the city, they set on fire many numerous public buildings, stores, warehouses, and with a gentle harbor breeze, those fires were fanned and began to spread throughout most of Charleston. And in this act of humanity, Bennett is going to release his 900-man-strong unit, the 21st USCD. Many of them had been slaves of Charleston. He's going to release these men to now help some of the same white citizens that had bought and sold them to help extinguish the flames of that city, of their house, of their property. It was an astonishing act for the time. After the Union Army swept through South Carolina in February of 1865, black refugees, African Americans, newly freed slaves from across the state are going to flock to Charleston. And as more African Americans, more former slaves, more freedmen begin to arrive in Charleston, violence, tension, and racial confrontations will proliferate, particularly amongst this community and the 127th New York Volunteers. The men of the 127th New York Volunteers reportedly tormented the freemen. They tormented especially black merchants. One observer of the time said that the 127th New York Volunteer Infantry insulted the colored people everywhere. They stoned them, knocked them down, and cut them. A Boston Commonwealth reporter said that the white provost guards forced unsuspecting blacks to work as laborers and smashed stalls in the blacks' marketplace located in the northern sector of the city. In addition to pillaging homes and businesses owned by black Charlestonians, the white Yankees also reportedly beat and raped the former slaves. Peaceable colored citizens have been kicked out of their homes, knocked down in the streets, bled with brick bats and bayonets, cut with knives, pounded and mauled in the places of business by United States soldiers. It was against this black drop that the African American community, the newly freed Lowcountry slaves, rose above all of this to organize, create a procession and a ceremony for those that had given what Lincoln called that last full measure of devotion. Those that had died at that racecourse prison in North Charleston. Charleston had devolved from a jewel of the South to a casualty of war and its ideals. Most of the town lay in ruins. Numerous other buildings stood vacant. Thousands of former slaves had flocked to Charleston as refugees, with a city ill-equipped to handle the numbers and needs. African Americans faced mounting tension between white citizens of Charleston as well as those who wore the uniform that had liberated them. Even with this backdrop, the African American community began to lay the groundwork for what would become the now forgotten Decoration Day by making sure those Union soldiers that had died as prisoners of war in the Charleston Racecourse Prison received a proper burial and form of remembrance. As Charleston was subjugated and liberated, a number of African Americans, between 24 to 28 workmen, all from local African American churches in Charleston, came together. They marched out to the race course itself, and they began to exhume the dead. It took them about 10 days to do their work. Each Union soldier that had been buried hastily would receive a coffin, a headboard, any information about that soldier that lay in that trench as they could find. They began to then construct a large 10-foot-high whitewashed fence around the cemetery. And last but not least, at the entrance, they built an arch. And the arch would read, "Martyrs of the Racecourse." As they did this in April 1865, and the war finally came to an end, as some of the last remaining Confederate field units in the far Western Trans-Mississippi Theater were just beginning to receive the news of the end of their movement, on May 1st, 1865, an estimated crowd of 9,000 people visited the former racecourse prison

0: had a ceremony with the laying of flowers on the graves of the prisoners.
1: And you've been listening to Dan Welch of the Gettysburg Foundation tell one heck of a story about the fall of Charleston and what 20-plus African Americans did to honor the fallen Union dead at a race course in Charleston. When we come back, more of this remarkable story here on Our American Stories.

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3: Stories and the final portion of the story of what could be the origins of Memorial Day. Telling the story is Dan Welch of the Gettysburg Foundation. When we last left off, Dan was telling us about how emancipated slaves had decided to honor the Union war dead who fell at the Washington Racecourse Prisoner of War Camp in Charleston, South Carolina. Let's return to the story.
4: The crowd was mainly comprised that day of African Americans, freed slaves, children, and Union soldiers. The Charleston Daily News, the following day, on May 2nd, 1865, wrote this. It said, the ceremonies of the dedication of the ground where are buried 257 Union soldiers took place in the presence of an immense gathering yesterday. Fully 10,000 persons were present, mostly of the colored population. The day's activities began when a large crowd made a procession to the cemetery. The Charleston Daily News also reported the following day that the procession was formed shortly after 9 o'clock and made a beautiful appearance, nearly everyone present bearing a handsome bouquet of flowers. The colored children, about 2,800 in number, marched first over the burial ground, strewing the graves with their flowers as they passed. The Charleston Daily News continued that after the children came the Patriotic Association of Colored Men, an association formed for the purpose of assisting in the distribution of the freedmen's supplies. These numbered about 100 members. The Mutual Aid Society, an association formed for the purpose of burying poor colored people, about 200 strong, followed next. These were followed by the citizens generally, nearly all with bouquets, which were also laid upon the graves. A New York Tribune correspondent that witnessed it that day said that it was, quote, a procession of friends and mourners as South Carolina and the United States never saw before. As the procession arrived to the cemetery, they were greeted by the famed 54th Massachusetts, 34th and 104th United States Colored Troops, who had performed a special double-columned march around the gravesite. James Redpath had organized this event, had gathered together African-American churches and community members to work at the cemetery and rebuild that cemetery and then put on this procession and put on this ceremony to remember these men. He especially recounted the next generation's role in the procession and ceremony that day. On May Day, I told all the colored children of the free schools of Charleston to go out to the race course with bouquets of roses and other sweet-smelling flowers and throw them on the graves of our martyrs, Redpath wrote. Nearly 3,000 children went out, and perhaps double that number of grown-up people. The children marched from the race course singing the John Brown song, and then silently and reverently and with heads uncovered, they entered the burial ground and covered the graves with flowers. Afterwards, they went to the fields nearby and sang the Star-Spangled Banner, America, and rally around the flag. It was the first free May Day gathering they had ever enjoyed. Large numbers of them had been slaves until the Yankees came into Charleston and released them from their bondage. And they love the Yankees. Charleston Daily News, in their article of May 2nd, the day after this event, wrote that after the procession, the exercises on the ground commenced with a reading of a psalm, a singing of a hymn, and was followed by a prayer. Historian David Blight, who came across just some remnants of this story in some research about 10 years ago, said that the official dedication ceremony was conducted by the ministers of all the black churches in Charleston. He continued by saying that after the dedication, the crowds gathered at the racecourse grandstand to hear some 30 speeches by Union officers, local black ministers, and an abolitionist missionary. They would all be chaired by none other than James Redpath. The crowd listened to these speakers of both races and picnicked on the grass nearby. When the day's procession and ceremony had ended, many recalled the transformation the once open-air prison grounds had undergone. On May 13, 1865, the New York Tribune wrote the following article. When all had left, the holy mounds, the tops, the sides, and the spaces between them were one mass of flowers. Not a speck of earth could be seen. And as the breeze wafted the sweet perfumes from them outside and beyond, there were few eyes among those who knew the meaning of the ceremony that were not dim with tears of joy. But a procession at a gravesite that had 9,000 spectators was all but forgotten in 2 years. By 1871, just 4 years later, the cemetery was suffering from extreme neglect, and the soldiers were later reinterred at Beaufort and Florence National Cemeteries. With the removal of the dead from the race course to Florence and Beaufort, and the number of years between the first decoration day and the present growing, the memory of the event and its significance faded drastically. The first decoration day had become the forgotten decoration day. And the site of the Union Prison, the crafted cemetery, the founding of this American Day of Remembrance had taken on a new life without any form of reverence or remembrance. Today, you can visit what was once the Grand Charleston Racecourse, what was a prisoner of war camp for Union soldiers, and the gravesite of those martyrs of the racecourse. Not long after the war, the racecourse ended its time as hosting all things horse racing. It was eventually turned into a park space and would be named in honor of Confederate General Wade Hampton, who had become the governor of South Carolina following the war. The city of Charleston would eventually purchase the property in the early 1900s, and just 30 years later, Charleston decided what a better way to honor the past and history of this place than by putting a zoo in the park. The zoo would operate until recent years and closed until in 1975. And following the closure of the zoo and the park, blight set in. And finally, in the 1980s, Charleston decided to redevelop the park yet again and reopened it in 1984. And today, you'll find many cadets of the Citadel and local Charlestonians running, jogging, biking on the grounds that once housed a Union prisoner of war camp and the 257 martyrs of the racecourse. A new plaque, small in size, not prominent in location, was placed within the park just several years ago. The plaque outlines a brief history of the first Memorial Day in the United States, May 1st, 1865. It recalls the accounts of James Redpath, the conditions of the prisoner of war camp at the racecourse, the African-American community coming together to rebury these Union soldiers that had died, creating a procession, a way to decorate and remember these men. But what did it all mean? I would say perhaps it was a letter from Union Admiral J.A. Dahlgren, who was unable to attend that May 1st, 1865 ceremony and sent it to be read during the ceremony itself, that defines the larger meaning of the moment, the cause, and the remembrance. The Charleston Daily News, in their article of May 2nd, 1865, published the extent of that letter. We should never forget the gallant men who have laid down their lives for a great cause, but always keep their memory green.
3: And a terrific job on the editing, production, and storytelling by our own Monty Montgomery. A special thanks to Dan Welch of the Gettysburg Foundation. And I've read countless, too many books to name, on the Civil War, and these stories keep coming out, these remarkable beautiful and tragic stories. 9,000 mostly African-American freed slaves honoring the Union dead, transforming a prisoner of war camp into something beautiful, only to have it fall into disrepair. Now in that park, just a small plaque. And that's why we tell these stories, to keep them alive. The story behind the story of the first Memorial Day. It happened in Charleston, South Carolina, here on Our American Stories.
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3: And we continue with Our American Stories. Up next, a story that comes to us from a man who's simply known as the History Guy. His videos are watched by hundreds of thousands of people of all ages all over YouTube. The History Guy is also heard here at Our American Stories. It might seem like an April Fool's joke. The Navy commissioned its newest destroyer on April 1, 2017, and named it after a man who deliberately crash-landed a perfectly good aircraft behind enemy lines. Here's the History Guy with the story.
14: Beginning of October 1950, United Nations troops were moving deep into North Korea, and it seemed that the Korean War would be over soon. UN commanders felt that there was a good chance that the Koreas would be reunited by the end of the year. But everything changed on October 19th when the Chinese decided to enter the war. The UN forces were caught off guard by the Chinese offensive, and by November, some 30,000 United Nations troops, U.S. Marines and soldiers, as well as troops from the United Kingdom and South Korea, were surrounded by 120,000 Chinese troops near a man-made lake called the Chosin Reservoir. Among those participating in the battle were flyers from the U.S. Navy that were flying close support missions from nearby aircraft carriers. The Vought F4U-4 Corsairs of Task Force 77 flew mission after mission in support of the outnumbered UN troops. Among the pilots of Task Force 77 were Ensign Jesse L. Brown and Lieutenant Junior Grade Thomas J. Hudner, Jr. They were wingmen and friends, despite coming from very different backgrounds. Jesse Leroy Brown was born October 13, 1926, in Hattiesburg, Mississippi. One of six children of an impoverished family who lived in a home that had neither central heating nor indoor plumbing, Brown was of African-American, Chickasaw, and Choctaw heritage. He was an unlikely candidate to become a U.S. naval aviator, evidenced by the fact that prior to Brown, no African-American had ever done so. Thomas J. Hudner, Jr. came from the other side of the tracks. Born August 31, 1924, in Fall River, Massachusetts, where Brown's father worked in a grocery warehouse, Hudner's father owned a chain of grocery stores. Whereas Brown walked to school at a one-room schoolhouse, Hudner attended an elite preparatory school called Phillips Academy. Although coming from different worlds, they were both star athletes who would follow different paths to become naval aviators. Who was described as serious, witty, unassuming, and very intelligent, wanted to become a pilot from a young age and grew up reading about the exploits of flyers like Eugene Ballard and Bessie Coleman. Hudner was inspired to join the Navy by a speech by the Phillips Academy headmaster following the Japanese attack on Pearl Harbor. Brown attended Ohio State University, a university where African Americans were still a rarity. His advisors had suggested that he attend a historically black college, but he felt he could compete with white students and sought the more prestigious degree. He studied architectural engineering and, in his junior year, entered the Navy's Aviation Cadet Program. The program worked with universities to train naval aviators, but the program did not operate in any historically black colleges. The only way for an African-American to get into the program was to be like Brown, the rare African-American at a primarily white university. Hudner obtained entry into the United States Naval Academy, graduating in 1946, too late for the Second World War. Among his classmates at Annapolis was future U.S. President Jimmy Carter. He was not initially interested in becoming a pilot, and upon graduation served on the cruiser USS Helena and at Naval Base Pearl Harbor. In 1948, he applied for flight school, seeking a new challenge. Brown enlisted in the U.S. Naval Reserve in 1946 and joined Ohio State's Naval Reserve Officers Training Program. The stipend from the ROTC helped him to finish financing his degree. He was still facing an uphill climb, however. Of the some 5,600 NROTC cadets nationwide in 1947, only 14 were black. When he began training as a naval flight officer in March, Brown was the only black man in the program. In October 1948, he became the first black man in U.S. history to earn his Naval Aviator badge. The achievement was noted nationally, and it was profiled by both the Associated Press and Life magazine. Hudner qualified as a Naval Aviator in August 1949. Both men were assigned to Navy Fighter Squadron VF-32, stationed aboard the light aircraft carrier USS Wright. In August 1950, VF-32, including the two now experienced pilots, was moved to the Essex-class carrier USS Leyte, bound for Korea, arriving off the Korean Peninsula in October. The pilots aboard USS Leyte were conducting dozens of missions every day, attacking Chinese positions with rockets, bombs, and napalm. On December 4th, six aircraft of VF-32, under the command of the squadron executive officer, took off on a search-and-destroy mission over Chosin. Hudner and Brown were among the six pilots. The pilots flew low, 700 feet, looking for targets and probing Chinese positions. During the course of the mission, Brown radioed, "I think I may have been hit. I'm losing fuel pressure." One of the other pilots noticed that Brown's plane seemed to be trailing fuel. The cause was likely small arms fire. Chinese troops were trained to fire in concert at aircraft, and someone had gotten a lucky hit. Losing fuel pressure, Brown's plane was never going to make it back to the Leyte. He had no choice but to crash-land the plane. Hudner, Brown's wingman, followed him down as Brown crash-landed in a bowl-shaped valley some 15 miles behind enemy lines around 3 p.m. It was a hard crash. The fuselage buckled and the nose of the plane twisted underneath the wreckage. Hudner waited to see Brown exit the cockpit, but Brown did not climb out. The pilots could see Brown waving his arms. The rest of the pilots were circling, trying to do what they could for Brown. Their presence may have held the Chinese at bay. The squadron was told that a rescue helicopter had been dispatched. But Hudner could see smoke starting to billow from Brown's plane. His wingman, his friend, was trapped in the plane and it was catching fire. Hudner knew that Brown would not survive in time for the helicopter to arrive. He made a desperate decision. He radioed, "I'm going in." Standing orders were clear. If one plane crashed, a pilot was not allowed to risk another plane to try to save it. Hudner knew that he risked his career and his life when he performed a wheels-up or belly landing in the snow near Brown's aircraft. The two were more than wingmen. They were friends. Brown had married his high school sweetheart, Daisy Pearl Nix, while he was still in flight school. They had married in secret, since pilot cadets were not supposed to marry until they completed their training. Their daughter, Pamela Elise Brown, was just 2 years old. When he reached Brown's plane, he found Brown severely injured and lapsing in and out of consciousness. The control panel had collapsed as the fuselage buckled, trapping Brown's leg. Hudner desperately tried to free Brown, but had no luck. He pulled off his scarf and wrapped around Brown's freezing hands. And Hudner used his own hands to shovel snow into Brown's engine, dousing the fire. Unable to free Brown, he went back to his plane and radioed for the helicopter to bring an axe to help free Brown. When the helicopter arrived, Hudner and the helicopter pilot, Lieutenant Charles Ward, worked for 45 minutes with an axe trying to free Brown, but without luck. Throughout, Brown remained calm, a fact that was said to be comforting to Hudner. But the cold and blood loss was draining Brown. Before he slipped into unconsciousness, he said to Hudner, "Tell Daisy how much I love her." "I will," Hudner replied. But it was growing dark, and the helicopter could not operate after dark. Hudner and Ward had to leave. As he reluctantly left, Hudner yelled back, "We'll be back for you." It isn't clear if Brown was still alive, but he could not have lasted long in the freezing cold. Hudner wanted to go back the next day to retrieve Brown's remains, but the Navy decided it was just too dangerous with the Chinese troops so nearby. In order to prevent the Chinese from recovering Brown's body as well as the wrecks of the two Corsairs, the squadron dropped napalm over the site 2 days later. As they did, one of the pilots recited the Lord's Prayer. 24-year-old Jesse Leroy Brown, the United States Navy's first black aviator, also became the first U.S. black naval officer to die in the Korean War. Hudner fully expected to be court-martialed, but the captain of the Leyte decided instead to decorate him. He said in a message to the press, "There has been no finer action of unselfish heroism in military history." On April 13th, 1951, Hudner was awarded the Medal of Honor for his attempt to save Brown. Daisy Brown was at the ceremony, and the award was presented by President Truman, who is said to have remarked they would rather have been awarded the Medal of Honor than become a president. Jesse L. Brown, who broke the color barrier for U.S. naval aviation, inspired an entire new generation of black aviators. He was posthumously awarded the Purple Heart, the Air Medal, and the Distinguished Flying Cross. Tom Hudner, who eventually reached the rank of captain, remained in close contact with Brown's widow, Daisy, throughout her life. She passed away in 2014 at the age of 87. Thomas J. Hudner, Jr., recipient of the Medal of Honor, passed away in November of 2017 at the age of 93.
3: And a terrific job on the production and storytelling by Greg Hengler, and a special thanks to the History Guy for sharing this remarkable piece of American history. The story of Medal of Honor recipient who crashed his plane on purpose to save his downed wingman, here on Our American Stories.

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6: The president makes the pitch. I'm Chris DeMeo, Fox News. President Trump holding a campaign-style rally in suburban New York.
7: Under the Trump administration, we're doing everything we can to bring New York back in bigger, better, stronger than ever before.
6: The president is expected to ramp up campaign-style events as the November midterm elections draw closer. Well, the El Salvadorian national, whose cause became a rallying point for critics of President Trump's immigration policies, got a court win on Friday in Tennessee. Charges against Kilmer Abrego Garcia dropped.
8: U.S. District Judge Waverly Crenshaw granted Abrego Garcia's dismissal motion for what he and his lawyers claimed was a selective, vindictive prosecution. The defendant was accused by the DOJ in a human smuggling case. He was at one point deported to his native El Salvador last year. But the court ordered the federal government to facilitate his return. Judge Crenshaw, in his study of the evidence, said if Abrego Garcia had not successfully challenged the deportation, the prosecution he threw out would not have been brought. The government says it still wants to deport him to a third-party country, such as Liberia. Grinnell Scott, Fox News.
6: Tulsi Gabbard says she's stepping down as Director of National Intelligence.
9: Gabbard posted on social media a copy of a letter she wrote to President Trump. She wrote, "I must submit my resignation. Unfortunately, effective June 30th, my husband Abraham has recently been diagnosed with an extremely rare form of bone cancer. He faces major challenges in the coming weeks and months. At this time, I must step away from public service."
6: That's Fox's David Spunt reporting from Washington. Stocks ending higher on Friday. The Dow hit an all-time high again, closing up 294 points. The Nasdaq gained 51, while the S&P climbed nearly 28 points with its eighth winning week. 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
10: Taking a look at FM 78 northbound and southbound approaching I-35 and the 410 access road. It looks like some construction work is going to be going on through the area, so be on the lookout for a brake tap or two to get through that mess. Also on I-10 eastbound, the exit ramp to UTSA Boulevard is also going to be completely shut down permanently as they build a new ramp. Follow the detour signs onto Dayzafala Road. I'm William Shotwell. 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
11: Good weekend to stay weather aware. Flood watch continues through Monday night through Memorial Day with the potential for most of the rain to fall on Saturday. Could be some very heavy downpours, 1 to 3 inch type rains. A few widely scattered storms towards sunrise, low 72. Rain and thunder looks likely after 1 p.m. Saturday into Saturday evening. Could be some very heavy rainfall in spots. Could lead to some flooding, a high of 83. And Sunday and Memorial Day, at least still maybe a scattered downpour potential with highs up in the mid-80s. I'm meteorologist Mark Thibodeau from the Weather Channel on San Antonio's official weather station, News Radio 1200 WOAI.
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12: An Austin barbecue restaurant confirms the death of a patron after a tree fell on him earlier this week. On Tuesday, paramedics responded to a call of a man trapped at the Green Mesquite. They took him to a local hospital where he died. He was identified as Kirk Foyle. He was reportedly sitting on the restaurant's patio when a tree that had apparently been hit by lightning fell on him. Arson investigators are looking into the cause of a fire that destroyed a wooden troll statue in an Austin park Thursday. Fire crews responded to the blaze in Peace Park. They put out the fire, but were too late to save the statue. The 18-foot-tall troll was installed just over 2 years ago and had become a popular feature in the park. The city of McAllen is teaming up with the Dallas Stars to bring more hockey to the area. City leaders opened a multi-purpose pavilion in town yesterday. The city and the team plan to use it as a base for more hockey and sports development programming in South Texas. I'm Joe Moreno.
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21: So if you're hearing me, this is happening right now. So tonight we sail into the mystic together. Coming up in just a few seconds here, writer Jack Sheehan joins us. And he's going to be a part of an unforgettable conversation about notorious marijuana kingpin Jimmy Charga, a man connected to the Medellin cartel, the New England mafia, high stakes Vegas gambling, and the shocking murder of a federal judge. If you haven't heard the story, it is absolutely mind blowing. So Charga allegedly worked with Pablo Escobar, gambled millions on the Vegas Strip, and stood trial in one of the most sensational crime cases in American history. Even more incredible, the man accused of pulling the trigger was Charles Harrelson. If you don't know who that is the father of actor Woody Harrelson. But this isn't just another mob story. After serving more than two decades in federal prison, Charga disappeared into witness protection under an assumed name until Jack Sheehan tracked him down and captured hours of candid interviews before Charga's death. Tonight, we're stepping into the hidden world of crime, power, corruption, loyalty, fear, and the secrets men finally tell when they believe that they're running out of time. Then, later tonight, we are doing open lines, and I want to go somewhere with you. I want to go somewhere huge. Why now? Why are governments around the world suddenly acknowledging unidentified craft, unexplained aerial phenomena, and the possibility that humanity may not be alone? So is disclosure really happening? Is this a smokescreen? What changed? Does it challenge your faith? Does it strengthen it or force you to rethink what it means to be human altogether? What have you seen in your own life that suddenly feels like vindication, or maybe you see it in a different light of everything now being revealed? Are we dealing with advanced tech here? Visitors from somewhere else? Visitors from somewhere interdimensional? Or something that we still completely misunderstand? Tonight, we're opening up the phone lines to you. I want to talk to you. Let's open the conversation because I have almost nothing else in my Instagram feed right now. So it's taken over. And I think it should take over coast to coast, too. Why not? Strap in. Coast to Coast AM starts right now. I want to spend some time with Jack Sheehan here. So what we're going to do is we're going to take a quick break, and then we're going to get right into it as we go into Coast to Coast AM.
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21: Welcome back to Coast AM. I'm your host, Rich Barra, and our guest, Jack Sheehan. Well, he's been a teacher and a writer his entire career. He has published 35 books on a large variety of subjects, biographies, histories, travel, sports, crime, entertainment. He determined years ago that he didn't want to be pigeonholed. Well, he did a good job there as a certain type of writer. So he's written any good story that comes his way. I've heard him on with George Knapp, who is another one of my heroes here. And it's just an honor to have Jack Sheehan on the show. Hey, Jack, nice to meet you.
1: Nice to meet you, Rich. Thanks so much.
21: So 35 books, and what we're going to get into a little bit tonight is it was kind of inspired. I asked them to find you. I was watching the Crime Families documentary on Netflix. I don't know if you've seen that, but it was very, very thorough. And the Vegas ties, the Vegas lore, it seems to be, to me anyway, they kind of gloss over that stuff, but there is some real deep ties to the Las Vegas Strip and really the building of Las Vegas in general, correct?
1: No doubt about it. As my friend and subject of a book, Perry Thomas, a banker who financed a lot of those transactions from the underworld, has famously said, we would never have grown as a city without the mob, and we would have been dead on arrival if we hadn't driven them out of town. And Perry was a wonderful subject for a book. It's called The Quiet Kingmaker of Las Vegas. Hmm. And he was the banker who dealt with Jimmy Hoffa and the Teamsters Central States Pension Fund. He dealt with Mo Dalitz and Meyer Lansky and Johnny Roselli and some of these well-known crime figures from the 50s, 60s, and 70s. And then he also transitioned into the Wall Street Group, the Michael Milkins. Obviously, he was a mentor to Steve Wynn. And so, yeah, the mob is hugely part of Las Vegas history. I don't think it's very prevalent today, I'm proud to say.
21: Well, let me back up just a little bit. Since you've written so many books, what first drew you into this as a subject? I know you are a Vegas resident, correct?
1: For 50 years, but I grew up in the Pacific Northwest. I went to college and grad school in Oregon and Washington, but I moved down here when I was 26 years old.
21: And so what kind of got you kind of sucked into this story? Was it the actual trial? Was it the judge thing, or was it something else?
1: Well, when I got here in 1976, Jimmy Shagra was a legendary character that very few people saw because he gambled late at night. He didn't go into all the nightclubs like Spilotro and Rosenthal, the casino main characters. You would see Tony Spilotro and Frank Rosenthal in nightclubs and discotheques, always, you know, looking for females.
21: 76. That would be discotheque time, right? 1976.
1: Yeah, it was.
21: I haven't heard that term in a minute.
1: Paul Anka had a club called Jubilation, named after one of his hit songs.

0: songs, and that was the really popular disco. And I was single back then, so I went there a lot. And the thing about Shagra was what I would hear about him and his gambling exploits and the big money golf games he was in. I would hear what an interesting guy he was and these astronomical amounts of money he played golf for and gambled at Caesars. But nobody ever saw him. So he was kind of a creature of the night, and he became far more interesting to me than the more mob-oriented guys. Jimmy
1: Like
0: Shagra was.
1: he was part of the legend of Las Vegas. So you heard about him, but you didn't see him in your travels. So that made it more, all the more interesting to you.
0: Exactly. His name would pop up in the paper. You'd hear people talk about how he won or lost $2 million in a golf game at Las Vegas Country Club. And I've been a lifelong competitive golfer, so that interested me even more. And then, of course, he became really well known nationally when the federal judge, John H. Wood, nicknamed Maximum John, was murdered in San Antonio, Texas, this weekend on Memorial Weekend of 1979. And not surprisingly, I guess, he was murdered in his driveway on the very day that Jimmy Shagra's drug trial was scheduled to start. And so, of course, that became a national story. It was the first time that a federal judge had been assassinated, and especially one that was so high profile for all the drug trials that he conducted. And that story started to get bigger and bigger. And of course, being a writer, and I think back then I was even writing a column for the Las Vegas Review Journal, like a weekly column. So I was paying really close attention. I was also teaching writing and literature at UNLV. I had two different jobs going at that time. And I was just so intrigued with everything about Las Vegas that I gobbled up all these stories. I knew everything I could find out about Bugsy Siegel and Virginia Hill and the early mob guys of the 40s, 50s, and 60s. And then you would watch from year to year the town grow like crazy, transition into let's say, a classier place than it was in the mid 70s, that big hotels started to be constructed with the MGM Grand in 1973. That became a five-star first-class hotel, and it became the talk of the town. And then many, many years later, Steve Wynn built the Mirage, and that was on the cover of Time and Newsweek. And so I, as a pretty close observer of Las Vegas, and someone who was writing about it constantly, either in newspaper columns or books, when I finally had the opportunity to find and interview Jimmy Shagra, I was really excited because I had been intrigued by him for a long time. I can t
1: But
0: quickly
1: you kind
0: tell
1: of had
0: you,
1: to hunt him down out of obscurity, didn't you?
0: I did. He had never, nobody knew where he lived. I knew somebody did, and that somebody was Oscar Goodman, who had been his attorney in the drug trials and the later murder trial of the judge. But Oscar, at that time, in 2006, which is when your friend George Knapp and I were working on a television pilot called True Vegas. And George has been a friend of mine 40 some years. We've
1: Man,
0: worked
1: one of the
0: together
1: best to
0: on.
1: ever do it, as far as I'm concerned.
0: Oh, yeah, he's terrific. He's terrific. He's the best we've got in Las Vegas, I'll tell you that. But George is an investigative journalist. I'm just a storyteller. The fact that I stumbled onto Shagra was, I suppose, a certain amount of persistence and a lot of luck, because I called Oscar, I called Mayor Goodman in his office, and I'd interviewed him on other stories. And I said, you know, I really would like to get a phone interview with Jimmy about all of his gambling and his big money golf games. We were kind of focused on that right then. I said, is he still alive? I mean, I just didn't know. He goes, well, yeah, Jack, he's not only alive, he's out of prison. And I was shocked to hear that. And I said, how did he manage that? Wasn't he sentenced to life without? And Oscar said, yeah, he sure was. But Oscar's opinion was it was.

0: assume you want to talk to him about his criminal activity. And I guess I half lied and said, no, I'm just interested in the golf and the gambling. And the woman attorney in San Antonio said, let me get him on the phone, see if he's willing to talk to you. And I said, well, tell him that I know all of his golfing buddies, Billy Walters and Doyle Brunson and all these big Jack Binion. I know all the guys he gambled with. They're friends of mine. And so we could have a really interesting conversation. The next day, she put Jimmy on the phone with me. I liked him right off the get-go because he was funny and smart. And he loved the fact that I was a lifelong competitive golfer and that I knew all of his golfing buddies. And I knew
1: that's a good in. The golf is a good in.
0: Yeah, it really has been throughout my career. And so we established a kind of rapport. And I said, you know, we've got a film crew. We're working on a television pilot. Is there any chance I could bring my crew down to Mesa and interview you? And in his gruff voice, he said, yeah, but you got to pay me. You got to pay me a lot of money. I'm broke. And I said, what kind of money are we talking about? 10 grand. And I said, Jimmy, I'm looking for an hour or 90 minutes. 10 grand? I can't do that. So I talked him down to 2,500. And I had partners that were part of our series with George. And so we offered him 2,500. We flew down. I interviewed him on the patio of a municipal golf course in Mesa. I can't remember the name of the course, but think of Bushwood Country Club in the movie Caddyshack. It was this was not a fancy golf course. It was kind of a municipal 18-hole golf course, very flat fairways and all that.
1: There's no gambling at Bushwood, sir.
0: it was for quarters. Let's put it that way. So I'm interviewing him on the patio, and you can find video of that online. And we're both sweating like crazy, which kind of added to the atmosphere because it was such a hot day. And I could tell early in the interview that he was dying to tell me just how big he was as a drug smuggler and a gambler and a golfer and all that. And so it just kind of, it was a really easy interview because I had probably, like you would, I had a dozen questions for him. And after I'd gotten through about five, we'd used up an hour. But he was eloquent and smart. He had a sense of humor. We just kind of bonded over the Vegas connection and the golf connection. So the hour was up and I said, let me buy you lunch. He goes, absolutely. So we go in, bought him a cheeseburger and a milkshake. And I said, you know, if you don't mind, I'd like to carry on the conversation a little longer. We won't be too long, but I ended up getting another hour and a half. And during that hour and a half, I got him to talk about the murder of Judge Wood, how he got his start as a drug. I mean, all of a sudden, Pandora's box opened up. And this guy, I could tell, was just, a banquet of information and a colorful storyteller. And after we flew home, I remember we had a bottle of champagne on the plane. We all toasted because my film crew said, oh my God, that guy's the most interesting person we've ever filmed. And I said, yeah, he's got to be in my top three or four.
1: Wow.
0: And so we fly home and we're all kind of celebrating. And shortly thereafter, I had a meeting with a lot of my friends and we made a deal with Shagra, living at the time under the assumed name of James Madrid in the Federal Witness Protection Program. And we paid him a significant amount of money. We paid off a $40,000 credit card bill. We offered him $5,000 a month for his ongoing cooperation to be interviewed only by me on camera. And we did that up until nearly 2 years later when he finally died of lung cancer.
1: There's something that you brought up that I think intrigues a lot of us. And maybe we need to even spend a little bit of time here, but I want to hear about the all the confessions and things you heard too. There's something romantic about the underbelly of Las Vegas. There's something romantic about the mob itself. And it seems like a lot of these guys that reach a certain point in the mob have a bit of charisma that is a little hard to resist for some of us. In fact, a lot of them are getting away with murder per your conversation. So what do you think it is about what the mob stood for, stands for, where it came from, that, you know, when you walk

0: watch movies like Casino, is as gross as that movie is, and same thing with Goodfellas, you still have an eye for it's like, wow, what a life. You know, I can't deny that part of me watches that and thinks it's like being a little bit of a rock star, isn't it?
1: Yeah, absolutely. But let's take Shagra specifically. You cannot run a international drug smuggling ring for 10 years without being a pretty smart cookie. You have to have leadership skills, administrative skills. You have to have kind of a dark heart to constantly be breaking the law and risking the lives of your own crew and other people who might get in your way. And so, and if you'd look at somebody, let's say like a John Gotti, or although he wasn't the smartest cookie, you look at some of these other mob figures, Meyer Lansky might have been the brightest of all of them. He was a brilliant mathematician and bookkeeper, and he's the guy who formed the National Crime Commission and put the five mafia families together. So if you look at the brightest guys in the history of the American mafia, Meyer Lansky's at the top. Lucky Luciano's right there with him. But those two guys organized criminal activity around the United States and, for the large part, kept one mob boss from killing the next mob boss, although there were some people that crossed that line, including Gotti, who killed the boss of the Gambino crime family so he could become the boss. But in Shagra's case, I'm dealing with a guy from a Lebanese family and a middle-class group of Lebanese, you know, immigrants who own a carpet store in El Paso, Texas. That's the roots of him before he got involved in the drug business.
0: Ah, the American dream. All right, when we come back, let's talk about Jimmy Shagra, and let's talk about that empire that he built, and let's find out what launched Vegas into the world of crime, and then what's happened to really rid the world of crime in Las Vegas. We're going to get into all that when we come back with our guest Jack Sheehan on Coast to Coast AM.

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1: Boy, I sure did love The Sopranos until the finale. Our guest today, Jack Sheehan, he has written a book about mobster, mob-adjacent Vegas legend Jimmy Charga. And we were kind of talking about the mob, the kind of the romantic notion, even though it's kind of surly and violent and stuff, that somehow it kind of captures people's imaginations. I am still trying to struggle that. Why do you think that is, Jack? Why do you think that we see movies like Goodfellas or watch The Sopranos? It's like, oh, that might be a cool life, even though you see that it is terrible.
2: Well, you know, that's a good question. It's probably need a much smarter man than me to answer that question. But everybody I talk to says their favorite thing to watch is true crime documentaries
1: or true
2: crime series. And we've, you know, if you look at some of the most famous people in the last 50 years, they're the worst among us. They're Ted Bundy. It's, you know, the clown John Wayne Gacy in Chicago, who murdered 40 young men. It's the Unabomber, Jeffrey Dahmer. I mean, the list goes on of these people that become lionized because they do the most horrific things. I guess it's fascination with the devil. We may worship.
1: Yeah, it's not like we are worshiping the crime, but we are somehow involved in all the details, like all the people that go to sleep watching Forensic Files. Like, that's almost soothing to them to go to sleep to. I find that kind of interesting. Or like the Netflix, the Dahmer story on Netflix, or the Menendez brothers. It's like we get way involved in that. In fact, I'm guilty of it too. I listen to Crime Junkie all the time. It's the best cut podcast in the country. And the details, maybe it's that we are, maybe it's hopeful. Maybe that we're so far away ourselves from doing something that unspeakable that we're just fascinated by how the human heart can turn off and do something like that. I don't know. I got to hope for that side.
2: The unimaginable is fascinating. And I can give you an example. When we were, my friends and I were talking about buying the life rights for Chagra, and I was going to write a screenplay, and we were going to do all these things. I held a luncheon at the Triple George restaurant right across from the Mob Museum downtown. And I invited a lot of successful businessmen to come. And when I invited them, I said, I just want you to meet, I want you to hear about a new story I'm working on. And these are guys I'd known for a long time, and they were all very successful, wonderful guys. And I had Jimmy Chagra and his wife seated in the room before everybody else came in. And of course, nobody knew who this couple was, but they came in one after another. And then I said, you know, I brought you here because I recently did an interview down in Arizona, and I'm going to show you a film clip of it, 5 or 6 minutes. And so I start to show the interview with Jimmy Chagra. And one by one, these guys are starting to look at the guy sitting two down from him, and they realize that Jimmy Chagra is among us, sitting in the room, and they were blown away. They were coming up to him and, oh my God, I remember hearing about you. I'm so glad you're still alive and you got out of prison and blah, blah, blah. And every one of those guys in the room, without exception, wanted to participate in this project from that time on. So they knew that this notorious character had allegedly paid to have a federal judge killed, was a huge marijuana smuggler, but that didn't bother them at all. They treated him like he was a sports star when they finally met him that day.
1: It's wild. I mean, we're still like that. Think about all the people that are behind Luigi, who murdered the insurance guy in cold blood right on the streets of New York. The people are still fascinated. They back him. It's wild what we do. Well, when we come back, let's take a quick break and let's get into what you found out from Jimmy Shagra when you talked to him, the confessions, because I still don't know. Based on where we're going, is what he actually admitted to regarding the murder of that federal judge. And we will get into that. It's the crime junkie version of Coast to Coast when we come back on Coast to Coast AM.
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1: Welcome back to Coast AM. I'm your host, Rich Barra. Our guest, Jack Sheehan, and we're talking about mobster. I think I can throw that around loosely enough. Legend Jimmy Shagra. And so give us a little bit of an idea now that we know that he had sort of built this marijuana empire. Give me a little insight on how he was able to accomplish that with, as he discussed it with you, when he was sort of kind of, maybe bragging a little bit about his accomplishments post getting out of jail.
2: He definitely climbed the ladder to the status he achieved by the end. But his older brother, Lee Shagra, ironically, was a criminal defense attorney who specialized in drug cases. And Lee Shagra was like number one out of his class at UT, University of Texas Law School. He was the good son and Jimmy was the bad son. I allude to them as Cain and Abel. And Lee had always told Jimmy, you know, I represent drug dealers and they're bad guys. And if you ever become one, I'll never talk to you again. And sadly, Lee did go over to the dark side late in his career, and it ended up getting him murdered. But Jimmy's start as a dealer was another American story, but a guy he had gone through basic training with in the Army, and Jimmy just was in the reserves for a couple of years, I think, was a heroic Vietnam fighter pilot named Pete Krachewski. And when Pete got back from Vietnam to the United States, he couldn't get a job. We didn't treat our Vietnam veterans very well back then. And he ended up hanging out with a bunch of what he called trust fund hippies in Aspen, Colorado. These were young people in their 20s who were smoking a lot of weed. They had wealthy parents. And they told Pete Krachewski when he hung out with them, you know, the weed on the West Coast isn't very good. It's crap. If we could get really good weed, we would pay top dollar for it. And with that piece of information, Pete Krachewski found his way to El Paso, Texas, and to meet his bilingual Spanish-speaking buddy, Jimmy Shagra. And he talked Jimmy into going to Mexico and seeing if they could find the highest quality marijuana they could. And he, and Pete said, we'll rent a plane. I'll fly the plane back. We'll fly whatever we can get in the plane back to Aspen, and we'll make a lot of money. And they did exactly that. They found a great quality of marijuana in a warehouse that they purchased for $4 a pound. They flew it and back roads and under the radar up to Aspen, Colorado, and they turned it over for $100 to $125 a pound. And on that first flight, these two guys, both of them broke, made $85,000. This is in 1970. So you could, with inflation, you can multiply that by four or five in today's dollars. They basically hit mega bucks, if you will, in their first trip. And as Jimmy told me, he said,
1: that got the taste for it at that point.
2: Yeah, Jimmy said, his words were, that was the day a smuggler was born. And from there, he just was fascinated, hooked on the money, hooked on the challenge, hooked on the idea that he had to beat the government and outsmart them. And his empire grew steadily to the point where near the end, he had four freighter ships. He owned like six planes. He had the East Coast covered. He had the West Coast covered. And he was making $10 million a month. And a lot of it was gambled on the crap tables and the 21 tables.
1: Well, yeah, I mean, remember how this ends, where he tells you he's broke and he wants to ask you for $10,000 for an interview.
2: That's exactly right. Yeah.
1: That got squandered along the way pretty staggering way, sounds like.
2: The government, I've read a lot of reports, the government found over $100 million in various accounts that they seized when Shagra was convicted.
1: That's a staggering amount.
2: Yeah, again, you gotta figure inflation. It's like $500 million in today's money.
1: No wonder the Wynn hotels are so nice.
2: Yeah, they believe me, he stayed in the nicest suites at Caesars. He even, it's part of the legend, he had Frank Sinatra moved out of the Frank Sinatra suite when he was headlining at Caesars Palace.
1: So he could stay there?
2: He said, if you don't give me that suite, I'm not coming. And they told Sinatra they had an asbestos problem in the walls of that suite, and they moved him so Jimmy and his posse could move in there.
1: That's actually the most shocking thing I've heard you say so far.
2: It's pretty funny, really.
1: That's wild. Okay, so now, are you a little, I mean, maybe this is probably, you're probably beyond this, but are you a little frightened to get this close to somebody that's got that many ties, that maybe you might hear something that you're not supposed to know?
2: You know, I've had some strange phone calls over the last several years. Jimmy actually threatened me one night. The two of us were talking, and he wanted an advance on the monthly payments we were giving him. And I said, no, we gave you an advance 2 months ago. We're not going to do that again. And he looked at me with a really scary look, and he said, do you know who you're talking to? I said, yeah, you're my friend Jimmy Shagra. Get off the pedestal. You know, I just kind of called his bluff, and he kind of laughed it off. But I've had a few strange calls over the years.
1: So you see the pit, you see the dark heart that you talk about when that happens, right?
2: Yeah, he was a very complicated man. That's the easiest adjective to use about him. He was a loving father. I interviewed his son. I interviewed his daughter. I interviewed his cousins. He was very good to his family. They knew what he was doing, but, you know, they would visit him in prison. And he had one daughter that she would spend all of her Saturdays visiting him because she had like 6 hours in prison. And I asked her, she was really fascinating. Her name is Chilla. I asked her, I said, what would you do for 6 hours? She said, we'd talk for about an hour and then we'd put on Sinatra or Frank Damone Vic Damone or Dean Martin, and we would dance. And I love that, because in a movie, that's a scene I would put in there, is this criminal father serving life in prison, dancing with his daughter because he misses her and he loves her, and the music is perfect and all that. There was a lot of things to like about Shagra and a lot of things to be fearful of.
1: Well, let's get into the fearful things. So what sort of crimes did he allegedly commit? And we've got callers to take, but I want to get to the murder of that judge too. Maybe we should skip right to that.
2: Okay.
1: Tied directly to Jimmy.
2: Well, obviously Charles Harrelson was convicted of first degree murder and served 27 years in prison and died in the Supermax prison in 2008. So he's convicted of killing the judge. Now, I've been asked many times, do you think he did kill him? I don't know. I mean, I wasn't there. All I can tell you is a jury of his peers thought he killed him, and there was a ton of evidence. Woody Harrelson has said that he didn't, that he was framed. And
1: that also makes sense.
2: Yeah, of course. And Oscar Goodman told me one time, I don't think Harrelson killed the judge. And he mentioned some other vague name. And Jimmy's response to that question was, as I recall it, I don't care who killed the judge. I was

0: glad he was dead. And Jimmy's wife was convicted and spent 16 years in prison and died in prison of ovarian cancer. Her role was that she took a bag of money and walked it from the Dunes Hotel to the Jockey Club to give to Harrelson's wife as payment for the murder of the judge. And it was $250,000. And Liz Shagra confessed to that. Joanne Shagra, Charles' wife, admitted that she took a huge amount of money for her husband. But, you know, in other moments, they would say, well, he was Jimmy was just paying off a gambling debt. If you ask my opinion, I'd say it's highly likely that Harrelson was the man who killed the judge. But I don't know that for a fact, and there are important people who dispute that.
1: So the judge himself, tell me a little bit more about the judge, Judge John Wood, that got murdered.
0: He's an interesting character. How do you get the name Maximum John? Well, it's because during the Vietnam era, when President Nixon was appointing a lot of federal judges, Nixon hated war protesters, hippies, marijuana smokers. So every time he had a chance to choose a judge for a certain district in the country, he would pick somebody that was anti-drug and a very strict sentencer. And so Judge Wood was constantly almost over-sentencing people. The famous story is there was a college kid from some college in Texas that got caught with what we used to call a lid of marijuana, basically a baggie of marijuana, maybe, I don't know, half a pound or 8 ounces, whatever they got in those little bags. He was convicted of having that in his dorm room. And he goes in front of the judge, and the judge sentenced him to 6 months in jail for simple possession, and which was ridiculous. And the kid hung himself in his cell 3 days after the sentence was given. And somebody in the press came to Judge Wood and said, do you feel bad about giving this college kid 6 months and now he's dead? And Judge Wood's very calm reply was, I sentenced him to 6 months. He gave himself the death penalty. I mean, that's pretty cold.
1: I'd say so.
0: Yeah. So, you know, there was every reason that Jimmy wouldn't like Judge Wood, whether he actually paid for the killing or not. All I can tell you is several people were convicted, and Jimmy was acquitted on that charge because Oscar Goodman, in his words, pulled off the greatest defense in his career.
1: What was he found guilty of?
0: Drug smuggling, money laundering, and RICO organized crime statutes. In other words, leading a team of criminals, racketeer influence, corrupt organization, RICO. He was convicted on those three counts and sentenced to life in prison. And while he was in prison, he then gets called to a Florida courtroom and tried for the murder of Judge Wood. And even though his wife and Charles Harrelson and Joanne Harrelson had been convicted in Texas of their involvement in the murder of Judge Wood, Jimmy was acquitted. That's too long a story to go into tonight, but it's Oscar Goodman's greatest victory in a courtroom, as he told me several times.
1: Oh, because he was not found guilty of that.
0: He was not found guilty of that, but he was still serving life without. When the term I was looking for earlier was he got a compassionate release because he had early stage lung cancer. And he also probably rolled on one or two other crimes. And the government finally felt, you know, this guy's served a lot of time. He's not going to get in too much trouble from the. And this is a funny note, Rich. In the mobile home park where he was living, his rent was $250 a month. We were paying him $5,000 a month for his cooperation. Two trailers down from Jimmy in Mesa was Sammy the Bull Gravano, the hitman for John Gotti.
1: I've bumped into a few of those family members here in the. But they're kind of proud of it. They don't really hold back.
0: Well, and Jimmy was, he couldn't wait to tell me his life of crime. You know, that was his legacy, and And he wanted people, just like some serial killers, they want to be known as the worst of the worst. Jimmy wanted to be known as the biggest drug smuggler in the world.
1: He wanted the prolificness of his accomplishments to get out there. Okay, let's do this. Let's take some calls for you. Let's open up the phone lines for you, Jack, and let's talk about the Vegas mob. When we come back, I want to ask if the mob was so involved then, how are they not involved now? How did they get pushed out when we come back on Coast to Coast AM?

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6: Stepping down. I'm Deborah Valentine, Fox News. Director of National Intelligence Tulsi Gabbard steps down amid her husband's cancer diagnosis. Here's Fox's David Spunt.
7: The Director of National Intelligence Tulsi Gabbard, who oversees 18 agencies that keep the most important secrets in government, will leave her post on June 30th to help her husband as he fights an aggressive and rare form of bone cancer. She made the announcement after informing the president, according to reporting from Fox Digital. Gabbard posted a copy of the letter that she wrote to President Trump. Speaking of her husband, she said he faces major challenges in the coming weeks and months at this time. I must step away from public service to be by his side and fully support him through this battle. Trump responded, Tulsi has done an incredible job and we will miss her. Gabbard is the fourth Trump cabinet official to leave during the president's second term in office.
6: Aaron Lucas will step up to serve as acting director of national intelligence. A major explosion and fire at a Staten Island shipyard Friday afternoon injured at least 16 people, mostly first responders, and left one civilian dead, according to fire and city officials. FDNY chief of the department, John Esposito, telling reporters.
8: While we were conducting these searches, a second explosion occurred. We had firefighters inside conducting searches and on top of the barge and adjacent to the barge. We had several that were injured. We did recover a deceased civilian.
6: Investigators still working to determine what may have caused the explosion. The New York Post reporting that Ivanka Trump was targeted by an assassination threat allegedly to be carried out by a member of the Islamic Revolutionary Guard Corps. The recently captured Iraqi national also posted a picture of her Florida home. 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
9: Taking a look at FM 78 northbound and southbound approaching I-35 and the 410 access road. It looks like some construction work is going to be going on through the area, so be on the lookout for a break tap or two to get through that mess. Also on I-10 eastbound, the exit ramp to UTSA Boulevard is also going to be completely shut down permanently as they build a new ramp. Follow the detour signs onto Days of Olive Road. I'm William Shotwell, News Radio 1200 WOAI.
10: Good Good weekend to stay weather aware. Flood watch continues through Monday night through Memorial Day with the potential for most of the rain to fall on Saturday. Could be some very heavy downpours, 1 to 3 inch type rains. A few widely scattered storms towards sunrise, low 72. Rain and thunder looks likely after 1 p.m. Saturday into Saturday evening. Could be some very heavy rainfall in spots. Could lead to some flooding, a high of 83. And Sunday and Memorial Day, at least still maybe a scattered downpour potential with highs up in the mid-80s. I'm meteorologist Mark Thibodeau from the Weather Channel on San Antonio's official weather station, News Radio 1200 WOAI.
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18: An Austin barbecue restaurant confirms the death of a patron after a tree fell on him earlier this week. On Tuesday, paramedics responded to a call of a man trapped at the Green Mesquite. They took him to a local hospital where he died. He was identified as Kirk Foyle. He was reportedly sitting on the restaurant's patio when a tree that had apparently been hit by lightning fell on him. Arson investigators are looking into the cause of a fire that destroyed a wooden troll statue in an Austin park Thursday. Fire crews responded to the blaze in Peace Park. They put out the fire, but were too late to save the statue. The 18-foot-tall troll was installed just over 2 years ago and had become a popular feature in the park. The city of McAllen is teaming up with the Dallas Stars to bring more hockey to the area. City leaders opened a multi-purpose pavilion in town yesterday. The city and the team plan to use it as a base for more hockey and sports development programming in South Texas. I'm Joe Morano.
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1: Our guest for the first part of the show here, Jack Sheehan, and all of his books, he has 35 of them, all of his things, his website's all linked up at Coast to Coast AM. And Jack, I was thinking about the story you were telling, and why is this not a movie yet? Have you thought about that?
2: I can't say much, but I think it's going to end up being a 3-hour documentary, a 4 or 5 part true crime series, and with luck, a movie, because I've written a full length screenplay on it. And I don't want to give you the long answer, but I took about 15 years off this project to basically write a ton of books. And we're raising kids. I'm a late dad. And so I had my kids in a private high school, and, you know, life took over. And then I got back at it right around COVID. And that's when I did about 20 other interviews with important people in the story, his son, his daughter, his pilot, other smugglers, attorneys, experts on the whole drug scene. And now we have together about 30 hours that's ready to go. And let me just say, I'm very optimistic that we'll have something done before the end of the year or early next year.
1: Before we go to a break here, one of the things we haven't talked about is this story of the drug empire and how Jimmy got involved with Pablo Escobar.
2: Well, it was actually the Medellin cartel. I guess Escobar would have been a young man when Jimmy first got involved, but Colombia had great marijuana and Mexico had great marijuana. And so it just became a source for them of really good drugs. And if you're going to get involved in a foreign country, sooner or later, you're going to have to pay off the federales and the cops, or they're going to bust you. And Jimmy was really good at making friends with these officials who were going to, you know, put him in prison. And he was able to do this. It's part of his genius and his charm that for 9 years, he was able to import, I don't know how many tons of marijuana from south of the border. And so along the way, he befriended a lot of these guys, and they were getting their cut. Everybody was getting their 10% or their 15%. And as long as people were making money, they were okay with whatever Jimmy was doing, because these were not wealthy countries. I mean, Colombia and the areas of Mexico they were working, there were a lot of really poor people.

0: And if they could make a really nice score off helping this smuggler acquire his goods, they were willing to do it.
1: There's something about when people get power, which sounds like Jimmy amassed some of it as being a drug lord and then having an addiction like gambling on the side of it, that is always the downfall. When we come back, I want to take calls. If you're thinking about asking a question, anything about the mob in general, our phone lines are open to you. We're going to take a quick break and come back with some of your calls and get some answers on where those two things kind of meet. And then the rise and the fall, because there's always a fall. There's always a comeuppance when we come back on Coast to Coast AM.
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1: Welcome back to Coast AM. I'm your host, Rich Barra. Our guest tonight, Jack Sheeran. We're talking about mobster Jimmy Chagra. Las Vegas ran one of the biggest dope smuggling operations in the U.S. and just a legendary gambler in Vegas. What ultimately was what got him caught ultimately?
0: I think when Lee Chagra was murdered in his office, his law office in San Antonio, the government went in and yellow taped the office and went through all the records. And as I mentioned earlier, Lee had gotten involved in the bookkeeping aspect of Jimmy's operation because it was so huge. Lee was a gambler himself. And when Jimmy started making, you know, $5, $10 million a month, Lee was drawn over to the dark side and said, I like to gamble too, and you need my expertise, and you're my brother, and I'll protect you, and I'll keep the records. And so the government went in and confiscated all the business records of these drug transactions. And within 2-3 months, Jimmy's was indicted on all these charges. And it was basically Lee's murder that brought down the empire.
1: So you're saying that in the keeping of the books, they would say, like, sold a bunch of marijuana to people in Minneapolis, and they just put that in the books?
0: Well, I think it was probably more sophisticated than that. But Lee had been working as a business partner with Jimmy for a couple years. And, you know, once they closed off his office, they had access to all the records. And there was tons of suspicion at that point anyway. But I think if you're going to look at one event that brought down Jimmy, it was Lee's murder.
1: Let's go to the phones here. Let's go talk to east of the Rockies. Let's go to Cece. Cece, hey, you're in Chicago somewhere, or outside of Chicago. Welcome to Coast AM. Nice to talk to you.
7: Hi, thanks for picking my call. I've got a, it's kind of maybe not a question so much as I just want to share a story. And then my question would actually be if I could get any information on, you know, verification or such of my story. But I have a kind of an interesting story about my grandfather, and you know, he was a Sicilian. And when you go to Chicago and you're Sicilian, you're basically running liquor, beer, whatever, through Canada for Capone.
1: And I know that's your grandfather worked for Al Capone?
7: Yeah.
1: Essentially?
7: Yeah. Mm-hmm.
1: And you said you were looking for verification of that story?
7: No, not necessarily, but let me tell my story, and then you'll see how it might be, you know, I want to verify. But so, you know, he went through north of Chicago, and he went through a little small town here and fell in love with it, and bought real estate every time he came through the town on his way to Canada, you know, bootlegging. And so one evening, it was my grandmother's birthday, and my grandfather had to go to work. And it was just a terrible fight because it was Valentine's Day. And you can imagine, you know, a woman on Valentine's Day and her birthday getting, you know, deserted by her husband. So we got in a big fight. And this is, a lot of this is family lore, and a lot of this I do have verified and a lot of I don't. But so we got in a big fight, and my grandfather went to work, and he was late. But that was good because when we arrived, everybody was dead. It was St. Valentine's Day massacre.
1: Oh.
7: So he went into hiding, and then, you know, after Capone died, Mr. Aguilero took over, and he and my grandfather were good friends, and so he kind of got ownership of the small town and, you know, the Midwest here that he went through. But my grandfather, you know, loved this little town, and he, you know, developed a really nice street here that's all pedestrian and real, you know, connects the, you know, the school with the political faction of our city. And he didn't want to, he was given like the whatever title of Don of this town, but he didn't want to be involved with like affairs or, you know, the heroin or whatever, because he never really wanted that spot. He was just, you know, incidentally came there. So he asked permission to go a different route. And, you know, this, I believe this is, you know, this is kind of the lower part, but he was granted it. And he focused his involvement or his business in investing in real estate. And he did really well. And you know, he was in trouble with some of, you know, some of the other players for not wanting to go that other route. But I like to give him credit. Now, this is my made up part, but I like to, you know, think that maybe he inspired other people in the business to invest in real estate, and perhaps maybe that's how Las Vegas became so, you know, into invested in.
1: Oh, so you think that maybe the influence of going clean, as it were, they saw Vegas an opportunity for real estate and hotels and all that too, and maybe that was inspired a bit by what your grandfather decided to do, ask permission to, like, not get involved in the other stuff, but move into real estate. Well, Jack, what do you say to all that?
0: Well, there's no simple answer to how we, if you will, cleanse the town of mob money and gradually became the darling of Wall Street. I'll mention one hotel that was significant. That was the Circus Hotel. And two guys named Bill Bennett and Bill Pennington took over the lease of that hotel from mob money. And they had a distinctly different attitude than some of the higher scale hotels. They wanted to get the dollar player and the slot machine player in their hotel. And they basically gave away the rooms for $15 or $20 a night. And they packed the hotel night after night, year after year. And Circus Hotel became the darling of Wall Street. The stock went to the moon once it was taken over by corporate America.

0: run by the mob end up not being run by the mob?
1: Well, I think the disappearance of Jimmy Hoffa is a significant factor there. He disappeared in 1975. They've still never found his body. And he was in control of the Central States Teamsters Pension Fund, which was the money behind a lot of the development on the Strip and in downtown Las Vegas in those years of the 60s and 70s. And Howard Hughes moving into the Desert Inn for 4 years and buying six major hotels while he was at the Desert Inn, that cleaned up the image of Las Vegas being a mob town, because Hughes back then was thought of as the wealthiest man in the world, or one of them, and not everybody knew that he had long hair and long fingernails and toenails. They knew he was a mysterious guy who'd set world flying records, produced some successful movies, had glamorous girlfriends like Ava Gardner and Katharine Hepburn. And that's what they knew about Howard Hughes. And with Perry Thomas, the banker I mentioned earlier, Perry helped him negotiate the purchase of six Las Vegas hotels that were primarily financed by the mob. And now all of a sudden they're owned by, kind of quietly owned by, this wealthy, brilliant businessman. So you have to, in the conversion of Las Vegas from mob money to corporate money, Hughes is a big part of that story.
0: You know, you bring up something interesting too. Didn't Martin Scorsese also direct the Howard Hughes movie with Leonardo DiCaprio?
1: I think he did. You're right.
0: Yes, so he did that. He did Casino. Yeah. He did Goodfellas. Yeah. So he's definitely romantically drawn to that life too, and shown that underbelly. How accurate do you think Casino was, that movie?
1: Fairly. I'm not a big fan of that movie. I thought it was kind of cheesy myself, but I'm not a film critic. Maybe I know too much. But they had some.
0: That's dangerous, my friend. Dangerous. Yeah.
1: they had some things right. They had the fact that Tony Spilotro and his brother were snatched and murdered and tortured and buried in an Indiana cornfield in 1986. They had that part right. They had the fact that Spilotro had an affair with Rosenthal's wife, played by Sharon Stone. They had that part right. But a lot of it was Hollywood, you know, Hollywood doing their thing. Overall, it was a popular movie. I guess I don't like the fact that a lot of people think that movie defines Las Vegas, because I don't think it does at all.
0: What about the Bugsy Siegel movie with Warren Beatty?
1: I like the movie. Warren liked it because it's how he met his wife, Annette Bening. But there are some just really erroneous stories in that movie. There's one scene in the movie where Beatty, playing Bugsy Siegel, is driving from L.A. to Las Vegas, and he pulls over in the middle of the desert, and he gets out of the car and he says, "This is where we're going to build my palace, right here." Mm-hmm. So that's just BS, because the Flamingo Hotel was under construction for several months.
0: Really?
1: Oh, yeah. A guy who owned the Hollywood Reporter, Billy Wilkerson, had started the hotel. He owned a tabloid newspaper, the Hollywood Reporter, which was a gossip sheet that reviewed movies. That hotel was well under construction when he ran out of money, and the mob, it was under Meyer Lansky with his buddy Bugsy Siegel, was able to infuse a ton of money into the hotel. So Bugsy comes into town on his high horse, appearing everywhere in public, which the mob doesn't like. And he's misspending a lot of the millions of dollars of money that were being invested in building the hotel. And he paid with his life, because they murdered him, you know, 6 months after the hotel opened. They murdered him in Virginia Hills' living room in Beverly Hills. They put about 9 bullets in his body. And then other mobsters moved in and took over the Flamingo from then. But you have to look at the takeover from the mob to corporate America as really a sequence of several events over a period of about 20 to 25 years.
0: Well, a lot of people will tell you that there's not much of a difference between corporate America and the mob.
1: Very good. I like your attitude.
0: Not that I'm an anarchist. I'm just saying. You know, it is interesting. I'm a sort of visual person when you speak about these.

0: these times, and I keep on flashing back the world that you're describing against what I know of is Vegas today, with the Sphere being up and F1 going through the streets. And even what I'm hearing from, you know, just kind of reading things, that maybe Vegas outpriced its customer here lately, because there's nobody giving away hotel rooms for $15 a night right now.
1: No,
0: in fact, that's a surcharge on every menu that they don't even tell you what the surcharge is for. I was watching somebody say, when you go to eat a meal in Vegas, at the bottom of the menu, they got a little asterisk and like, we can charge you, you know, $15-$20 is a surcharge, and that's nothing. You're not getting anything for that. That's just what we do. That's just Las Vegas. And people have caught into that because people have YouTube and they have Instagram, and they look for people to kind of give them insight. And I hear that the traffic in Las Vegas as of recently is a little light.
1: Well, I think you're on to something, and that's certainly a topic of discussion among the people who make the bigger decisions in town. The price of gas, of course, is hurting everybody, and it's certainly hurting people who don't want to. I bought gas this morning. It's $5.30 a gallon here.
0: Ooh.
1: And, you know, it's $6 and something in California. So we're going to have to do some adjusting to meet the times.
0: Let's loosen up those slots, Jack. Let's loosen up those slots. All right. We do have calls for you when we come back. Let's talk about this. Let's get into the mob, the history of Las Vegas. Kind of fascinating. Our guest, Jack Sheehan, on Coast to Coast AM.

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1: Right here, right now, we're all the way live. Our guest tonight, Jack Sheehan. His books, he has many of them, all linked up at Coast to Coast AM. Tonight, we're talking about Vegas the Mob and Jimmy Charga. And I want to get to your calls. Let's go to the wild card line. Let's say hello to Nancy in Philly. Hey, Nancy, welcome to Coast AM.
2: Hi there. I was wondering whether this Jimmy person was part of the K&A gang from Philadelphia, or perhaps part of the Dr. Snow drug ring from Philadelphia. You know, we have a lot of you know, real upstanding citizens here in Philly.
1: Sounds like it. Dr. Snow, is that, that's got to be a cocaine person, yeah?
2: Well, he was a dentist, and in his 20s in college, he and his buddies started getting high school kids to sell marijuana and then cocaine and then meth and you name it and everything.
3: To answer your question, I never heard either of those terms or those organizations, but it's possible. Jimmy liked to brag to me. He asked me where I went to college, and I said I went to the University of Oregon undergraduate. He said, did you smoke any weed in college? And I said, well, I can't tell a lie. I did a couple times. It certainly didn't become a habit. But marijuana and golf do not go together very well. I would take a big dip.
1: I don't know if Tiger Woods would agree with that, but go ahead.
3: Well, I don't know that Tiger did much weed, but he had other bad habits. But anyway, he kind of laughed at that, and he said, well, if you smoked weed in college, that was my stuff, because I had the whole Pack 8. That's how old I am. It was the Pacific 8 back then. And he said, I also had the Ivy League. And I said, well, how'd you get the Ivy League? And he said, well, that's where Patriarca comes into it, because Raymond Patriarca was the godfather of New England. And when Jimmy heard that the only way he would be able to safely bring his ships up the East Coast and drop off these huge amounts of marijuana was if he cut Patriarca's mobsters in on the deal. But and somebody advised him, don't go and meet Patriarca, he'll kill you because you'll be competition. And Jimmy was fearless. That's another thing about him. He didn't scare easily. And so he went and met Raymond Patriarca and offered him, I don't know, $10 or $15 a pound for every pound of weed that was safely taken up the walls of the East Coast Harbor outside of New England. And that partnership went on until he got arrested. It was a successful alliance with the mob for 6 or 7 years. You're in Philadelphia, and there's a very good chance he had somebody there that he was paying a commission to do that. I just have never heard those names.
1: It is kind of fascinating when you talk about this and the gambling that he did, in that literally sounds like he made and lost hundreds of millions of dollars.
3: I think you're right. I mean, when I asked him, I said, you used to bring big bundles of cash into the cage at Caesars. And he goes, not bundles, footlockers. And I interviewed dealers at Caesars. I interviewed a couple executives. I said, how in the world did you do that with gaming control watching? And they all said the same thing. Gaming control was much more lax in the 70s than it is today. There's no way they would take a footlocker in through the back door into the casino cage and just have some guy gamble off however much was in there, whether it's counterfeit or not. How would they know? But Jimmy just told him, you count the money, I'm going to gamble, and we'll settle up when we're done. And if he lost a million or two, no big deal. You know, the next boat or plane that landed would cover that.
1: It's just staggering to think about those kind of numbers. Okay, we have we have some calls for you. Let's take a quick break, and then we'll get to them as we do our last segment here with Jack Sheehan when we come back on Coast to Coast AM.
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1: Welcome back to Coast AM. I'm your host, Rich Barra. Our guest, Vegas resident for 50 years now, and author Jack Sheehan. You know, I was just talking to one of the guys on the show, and he said he's going to Vegas for the first time. I'm like, we need to ask Jack where you should go get a steak. Best steak in Vegas. You have one choice. What do you suggest?
3: Oh my gosh.
1: I really, that's the one question you didn't have an answer for today.
3: Yeah. I mean, that should be the easiest question.
1: You got to go downtown, don't you? Don't you have to do Golden Nugget Steakhouse?
3: That'd be fine because it's going to be more affordable. We have celebrity chefs, and you can get a phenomenal steak for about $200. There's a place called T-Bones in the Red Rock Casino that has a great steak. So I'll go with that. T-Bones in the Red Rock.
1: Red Rock's not the Vegas stripper downtown, though. That's outside of the...
3: No, but, you know, it's a 20-minute Uber ride.
1: What's the one downtown I'm thinking of? Let's get that.
3: You're probably thinking of the Golden Nugget.
1: I probably am thinking of Golden Nugget. Or El Norte, maybe.
3: Yeah,
1: darn it. Well, I'll come back to that. Let's go to the wild card line. Let's talk to Jimmy in Rockford, Illinois. Hey, Jimmy, welcome to Coast AM. Nice to talk to you.
6: Yeah, hey, how's it going? So I was wondering, like, when you were in the mafia, you know, like, well, I don't know if you were, but I mean, if, you know, there was somebody else that you knew might have been in the mafia, let's say, and right. They... you know, and they take like the whole like code of oath and all that, and you know, do the blood oath and all that and all that kind of stuff. Like, is there any what are like the cultic connections or ties, I guess, to you know, like I guess like a higher spiritual power that maybe, you know, well, anyway, let me just explain this to you. I think you guys might find this interesting. One time I was in an Italian restaurant and a state cop walked in there, right? And I turned around, I heard the bell go ba-ding, and I look at the door, right? And I see the gold badge on the state cop. And then the second police officer that walked in was dressed in a nice suit. And he had a silver badge and it said FBI on it, right? I don't know, the both of them while they were standing there. I wasn't sure if they were watching me, but I don't do anything wrong. So I was kind of wondering, you know, it's just timing. I knew a lot of cops ate there, so I knew it was good food, obviously, if there's cops eating there, right? You know, so I wanted to check the place out. So anyway, the one state cop, he walks up, and he's talking to the lady at the counter, and I look over at the FBI agent, and the FBI agent looks right at me, and his eyes turn, well, what I thought was like contacts.
1: Hang on. Yeah. We're going to have to drop that call. Yeah, sorry. Can't cuss.
3: Okay.
1: Jack, I think he was saying, is there any, I guess what he's asking is there any cult ties into the mob where maybe there's something more nefarious going on than just guys trying to hustle for cash?
3: Well, let me make one thing clear. We didn't have a mob organization that grew up in Las Vegas and, you know, made guys take the oath. The mobsters were basically back east, Chicago, New York, Baltimore, New Orleans. And those guys infiltrated Las Vegas. Keep in mind, Nevada was the only state in the country that had legalized gambling in 1931. And all these guys were running illegal gaming operations in other states. So when Nevada legalized gambling in 1931, that was monumentally important in the growth of Las Vegas because so many of them moved here. Why should we be breaking the law every day in St. Louis or New Orleans when we can do it legally in Las Vegas? So they came out here and they managed to put their own people in the casino cages, and that's where the famous skimming operation. The idea was, who really knew how much money was being lost in the 21 tables on a four-hour period of time? Well, the only people that knew were the people counting the money in the casino cages. And what they would do for years and years is, if they had $100,000 that came in through of lost money, they would siphon off $20,000, put it off to the side, declare $80,000 as earnings or income, and that's what started the big skimming operation that eventually caused the whole mob organization to collapse, because as gaming control got more stringent and they started being more careful, watching every dime that came through the casino cages, they arrested people, indicted people for skimming. But the mob was doing most of that skimming, and they were coming here because Nevada had the only legalized gambling in the country.
1: Do you think there's still any mob working in Las Vegas right now, presently?
3: I think it could be foreign government mobsters. There's a lot of talk that some of the working girls along the strip have Russian ties or Spanish ties. Prostitution has never been legal in Las Vegas, although I think a lot of people in the country think it is.
1: It was. Well, not that I have any experience with that. I assumed that it probably was.
3: No, it's not. It's legal in Pahrump, Nevada. It's legal in Ely, Nevada. There are certain small counties where there are houses of prostitution. It's where Lamar Odom, the basketball player, almost OD'd and died. There was a guy named Dennis Hoff that I think ran the Cottontail Ranch up north, and he had a national TV show on it. So those kind of stories make people think that prostitution is legal in Las Vegas, and it's in Clark County, and it's not, never has been.
1: Oh, wow. West of the Rockies, Greg, Bakersfield, California. Hey, welcome to Coast AM. You're on with Jack Sheehan.
7: Thank you. Jack, you were talking about some years that I lived in Vegas. I moved there in my early 20s when I was, that was 1964.
3: Okay.
7: And you knew or met all the guys who gave juice, while those of us who were working in the casinos and such were looking for juice to get better jobs and such.
3: Yeah.
7: I thought there was a company named Continental Connectors that bought the dunes in the mid-70s, weren't they the first ones?
3: Yeah, well, that was Perry Thomas's company. That was you might enjoy here. I'm marketing one of my books, but the book that I wrote with Perry Thomas called "The Quiet Kingmaker of Las Vegas." He talks all about the Continental Connector Company buying the Dunes Hotel. And so, if you remember that period of time, you'd find that interesting. Keep in mind, I got to town in January of 1976. And I've studied and written about all those different eras, but you're right. Perry Thomas can be argued was the most significant figure in the growth of modern Las Vegas, because not only did he do hotel negotiations and loans, but he helped UNLV become a unified campus. He started basically the United Way organization here. He started a company called Nevada Development Authority. So Perry gave back as much as he took in profits from these various transactions he did. And the 2 years I spent writing that book, I've told his family this, it was like I was getting a doctoral dissertation in Las Vegas history, because he knew everybody. He was the money guy that everybody went to, from Steve Wynn on up the ladder, when they needed money to build the gold, to expand the Golden Nugget downtown, to build the Miragio, to build the Bellagio, to eventually to build the Wynn and the Encore. All that money started with loans through Perry Thomas and his banking friends. And so I think you'd enjoy that book as long as you were here in that period of time.
1: Thanks for the call, Greg. Let's talk to Forrest on the first time caller line in gorgeous San Diego. Hey, Forrest, welcome to Coast AM. You're on with Jack Sheehan.
8: Yes, a bit of a funny story. My grandmother told me a story about how they honeymooned. They left Las Vegas and drove all the way to Texas in an air-conditioned car and a dusty road. And they stopped over in Las Vegas, and they said they didn't stay in a hotel room because there weren't any hotel rooms.
1: What year would this have been?
8: 1935. There was one hotel, maybe, but it was full or something. So they stopped at the railroad station. My grandmother had worked for Union Pacific Railroad when she went to college, and they stayed overnight with the Union Pacific Railroad the guy who ran the place, and they stayed over there in their home for the night as a guest. And they went on their way to Texas. I said one time, my granddad said, "Papa, that's not much of a honeymoon." And he said, "It's not where you go, whom you're with."
1: I love that. That's beautiful.
3: True. But there were motel, we'll call them motel rooms. The El Cortez and the Last Frontier would call them motels today. And one was downtown, and one was on what became the Strip. But the Flamingo was really the hotel that really got the attention of the rest of the country, because that was a spectacular hotel by desert standards. But that's a funny story that they stayed at a railroad station. And if he's on his honeymoon, I don't think he cared where he stayed, did he?
1: Yeah. El Cortez, by the way, is what I was thinking about for the classic steak, by the way.
3: Yeah. Yes, you can get a great steak there. I know the owner well.
1: Don't they have somebody who has lived in the hotel for like 70 years?
3: Well, I know what you're referring to. The original owner, Jackie Gahn, lived in the hotel for years. And probably up until the time he died, for 50 or 60 years. There was somebody else that lived in the hotel who'd done a favor for Jackie Gahn.
1: Yes.
3: And they gave him a room for life. I don't remember his name.
1: And I chatted with him when I was getting his steak. I sure did.
3: No,
1: and it must have been 10 years ago, maybe.
3: Okay.
1: And I can't remember his name, but that's what he was, a friend of the owner. And they gave him a hotel room for life. And every night he comes down, gets dressed, and would have dinner. And it was part of the legend of Las Vegas.
3: The Golden or the El Cortez is a really nice downtown hotel. They've remodeled it several times, and the owner, Kenny Epstein, who's about 85, is a friend of mine, played golf with him years ago, and he's takes great pride in how they've kept that hotel up to really high standards. So you'd get a good meal at the El Cortez.
1: There we go, Danny. When you go to Vegas, there's a place to check out downtown, the El Cortez. If you want a taste of the old school Vegas, like, of course, you can hit up, you know, like, you know, all the celebrity restaurants like Gia's Place for Italian food or Gordon Ramsay's place. But El Cortez, classic Las Vegas right there. All right, Steve, wild card line. Maybe we got time for one or two more here. Steve, trucking in Tennessee on the wild card line. Welcome to Coast. You're on with Jack Sheehan.
9: Hey, yeah, I was going to ask one question, but I decided it's a little too flaky on that. But did he ever allude to anybody that got knocked off while there? And also probably the Golden Steer is what you might be thinking of.
1: Yes, Golden Steer I'm thinking of, too. That's another great place.
3: Yep, that is a good one. Did I ever get to know somebody who was knocked off?
1: He's asking if you know where the bodies are buried.
3: Oh, well, when the water line at Lake Mead started to drastically go down in the last 5 or 10 years, all sorts of stuff started to pop up. Wrecked cars, skeletons, bodies. The word was, if you got 10 miles out of town in the 1960s, walking your dog, be careful because you're going to probably find a body somewhere. That's a big exaggeration, but there were a lot of murders of people that were just taken out to the desert and shot because there was so much desert. Now the development has taken over so much, it's hard to find those bare plots of land.
1: Hmm. Well, I want to thank you for your time and energy tonight, Jack. Sheehan stuff. What a pleasure it is to talk to you. What a wealth of information you are. And just as interesting of a man as your stories that you tell. Real treat for me tonight. Thanks for
3: thanks so much, Rich.
1: Staying up in the middle of the night. Now, let's set up the next couple of hours for you and I here for Coast to Coasters. I want to get into UFO disclosure. Of course, it's open lines. You call about whatever you want. But I do want to suggest a topic for us as we go into the next 2 hours of open lines. I want to talk about all the stuff that's come out for the UFO files, the Pentagon files, the disclosure. What do you think? Why do you think they're releasing them now? What is something that you've seen that you can't explain? Do you want to talk about that shooting of an object over Lake Huron that now the government's admitted that they shot something down? They don't even know what it is. Why is it coming out now? And are they still hiding something? What do you think is next? Let's talk UFOs, you and me, when we come back on Coast to Coast AM.
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14: Cabinet member exits. I'm Chris DeMeo, Fox News. President Trump's top intelligence official is resigning.
15: Tulsi Gabbard is stepping down as Director of National Intelligence, saying she needs to be there for her husband, who was diagnosed with a rare form of bone cancer. Her resignation is effective on June 30th. President Trump says Gabbard's deputy will take over in an acting capacity. In a resignation letter, Gabbard says her husband faces major challenges in the coming weeks and months, and she must step away from public service to be by his side and fully support him through this battle. The president says Gabbard has done an incredible job and he will miss her. Gabbard is the fourth cabinet-level official to depart the administration during President Trump's second term. At the White House, Jared Halpern, Fox News.
16: It's never too early to start thinking about November. President Trump making the pitch for one Republican on Friday, appearing at a rally in suburban New York.
17: President Trump in Rockland County, New York, stomping for GOP Congressman Mike Lawler, where he was joined by the family of Sheridan Gorman, the Loyola University freshman allegedly murdered by an illegal migrant from Venezuela, released under Chicago's sanctuary policies just months prior. The president, along with Commerce Secretary Howard Lutnick, highlighted the administration's efforts that they say have brought prosperity back to the Empire State. The visit also against the backdrop of another high-profile cabinet departure. Director of National Intelligence Tulsi Gabbard announcing her husband has been diagnosed with a rare form of bone cancer and her last day will be June 30th. President Trump thanked Gabbard on Truth Social for doing what he called an incredible job.
16: That's Fox's Chanley Painter. Stocks ending higher, the Dow hitting

0: all-time high again on Friday, closing up 294 points. The Nasdaq gained 51, the S&P climbing nearly 28 points. 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
2: Taking a look at FM 78 northbound and southbound approaching I-35 and the 410 access road. It looks like some construction work is going to be going on through the area, so be on the lookout for a break tap or two to get through that mess. Also on I-10 eastbound, the exit ramp to UTSA Boulevard is also going to be completely shut down permanently as they build a new ramp. Follow the detour signs onto Days of Olive Road. I'm William Shotwell, News Radio 1200 WOAI.
3: Good weekend to stay weather aware. Flood watch continues through Monday night through Memorial Day with the potential for most of the rain to fall on Saturday. Could be some very heavy downpours, 1 to 3 inch type rains. A few widely scattered storms towards sunrise, low 72. Rain and thunder looks likely after 1 p.m. Saturday into Saturday evening. Could be some very heavy rainfall in spots. Could lead to some flooding, a high of 83. And Sunday and Memorial Day, at least still maybe a scattered downpour potential with highs up in the mid-80s. I'm meteorologist Mark Thibodeau from the Weather Channel on San Antonio's official weather station, News Radio 1200 WOAI.
4: What has happened just yesterday? What's happening today?
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7: An Austin barbecue restaurant confirms the death of a patron after a tree fell on him earlier this week. On Tuesday, paramedics responded to a call of a man trapped at the Green Mesquite. They took him to a local hospital where he died. He was identified as Kirk Foyle. He was reportedly sitting on the restaurant's patio when a tree that had apparently been hit by lightning fell on him. Arson investigators are looking into the cause of a fire that destroyed a wooden troll statue in an Austin park Thursday. Fire crews responded to the blaze in Peace Park. They put out the fire, but were too late to save the statue. The 18-foot-tall troll was installed just over 2 years ago and had become a popular feature in the park. The city of McAllen is teaming up with the Dallas Stars to bring more hockey to the area. City leaders opened a multi-purpose pavilion in town yesterday. The city and the team plan to use it as a base for more hockey and sports development programming in South Texas. I'm Joe Morano.
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1: Thank you, George Norrie, for asking me to sub in tonight on such an important night and such an important part of the show. Here we go. Phones are open. Lines are lit. And now for the next 2 hours, this show belongs to you. This is the part of the week that makes Coast to Coast AM, I think, what it is. It is open lines. So whatever is on your mind tonight, I don't know why you're up. I don't know if you can't sleep or if you're, getting a head start on the Memorial Day weekend and you're driving in the middle of a night on a lonely highway. I'm here for you and you can be here for the show too. So let's talk about it. UFOs, ghosts, paranormal, supernatural, strange encounters, conspiracy theories, mob stuff, things you've seen, things you can't explain, or maybe just things you've never told anybody before. Why not put it all over on Coast to Coast AM? And with everything that's happening right now, government UFO disclosure, it is blowing up my feed. So call the show. And you can jump on my Instagram too. My DMs are open right now. I am at Rich Barra if you want to send me a note there. Everything happening, I'm kind of interested in the mysterious objects that we're seeing in the sky, the whistleblowers, the secret programs, the people that are asking big questions. Why now? Now, I don't have an expert on with us right now because this is your part of the show. You are my expert. I want to see what you think is going out there. Why are we finding out about it now? Why are governments around the world releasing these videos now? What do you think of the videos? So let's get into it. From the desert to the stars, this is Coast to Coast AM. Let's go to the phones and let's say hello to my friend Greg, who's been holding for a long time already tonight to talk about UFOs in Remsen, New York. Hey, Greg, east of the Rockies. Welcome to Coast AM. It is nice to meet you.
2: Hi, everybody. Rich, we've had the Tic Tac video, the whistleblower testimonies. We had some senators talking about back engineering of UFO stuff, and now we have these photos. And how have these releases by the government, have they just demystified the mystery a little, or
1: I don't know,
2: made it even more of a mystery? You know,
1: I think it makes it more of a mystery for me because first of all, it looks like they all look like low tech. They almost look like somebody pulled a tin Christmas tree ornament off your grandma's tinsel 70s Christmas tree and floated it in the air and took a grainy picture of it. And none of them look like the tech that you would think. None of them look like they're really worth back engineering, but they all kind of, some of them look like the typical 50s looking flying saucer. The pictures that we've seen of the aliens that are out there are the typical almost cartoonish like grays. Like it's something's not adding up to me. In fact, none of it's adding up to me. So I want people to explain what's happening here. Or are they holding back the really good videos because they think we can't handle them? So I have many, many questions. And can you answer any of those for me, Greg? Or do you agree or disagree with what I'm saying?
2: I can, I think. This is a story about me and my father. And a long time ago, I was young. And I bought one of those newspapers at the grocery store, and on the front of it was a picture of an alien craft and a Martian or extraterrestrial. And so I brought that home, and I showed it to my father. He was at his desk. And I go, are aliens real? Is this any of this real? And he goes, with a serious look, not a kidding look, yes, definitely. And I asked him, how do you know? You know, I was youngish, maybe 13, 14, 15, somewhere in there. I can't remember. But he goes, I know because I used to work in the White House during the Eisenhower administration. And I go, no way. And he goes, yeah, because I was curious about that part more than anything. I didn't know he'd worked in the White House. And he goes, yeah, right here. He showed me, pulled a drawer open and showed me his entry card to the White House where he got, you know, entrance to it, you know, his work card. And I go, wow. And then he goes, well, I go, how do you know they're real then? He goes, well, I know because I was there. I heard things. I can't tell you, but they are real. So for me, I already know. And so one more question for you. If the government really does come out and say this, that they are real, what next for us? I mean, that's a question for you and maybe for everybody else out there.
1: I don't know why it's been a secret for so long, except for, you know, if you're feeding, you know, tons of money into black ops to reverse engineer something. And that's just, you know, billions and trillions of unaccounted for dollars. But we've already got that with Medicare. So I don't see why it's a big deal to bring it out for the aliens, unless somehow it fundamentally would change the way we see how we are as humans. That maybe part of the lore of part of the story is that maybe we aren't God's creation, that we are, you know, as Zachariah Sitchin would say, just maybe manufactured to mine gold and we've been forgotten. And that would lead a ton of people to be godless and therefore lawless, and society would collapse. But I think by now, you know, society's already half collapsed. Why not just let it all out there? I've seen a bunch of things and heard a bunch of stories that are super compelling. I just don't think it all adds up to make any sense. The Pentagon has to know more than they're letting on. But I see what Donald Trump says is, we're going to release it all and you can dig into it and see what you think. And I'm telling you, my feeds are full of these images, videos. And now you've got the addition of people faking AI videos. So I don't know what I'm looking at anymore. it's more confusing to me. I think I've always assumed that there's something going on, maybe interdimensional, maybe not from another world, you know, in another galaxy, but maybe our own. Feels like that. Feels like a lot of what we're seeing are our government crafts that they just haven't revealed what that technology is yet. But so do you think that we're being visited by somebody from another planet?
2: That's very possible. You know, I've always wondered, too, if the government ever said that there's Planet X is headed our way or an asteroid, would the aliens come to our rescue? You know, maybe an alien Noah's Ark type vehicle would arrive and save some humans for the future and take them off to another planet. I mean, or
1: would they, well, I mean, they seem to interfere with nukes, right?
2: Yeah.
1: We've got plenty of eyewitness testimony of something shutting down nuclear tests. So maybe they would interfere with an asteroid, or maybe they haven't, and we're the seventh, eighth try of humanity, and we forgot our past. That could be true too.
2: Yeah.
1: Well, Greg, you just bring home a magazine and you find out your father worked for the administration back in the day.
2: Yeah.
1: Wow, that was an eye opener.
2: Ever since then, I know it's real. There's no doubt about it because he was too serious to be kidding around. You know what I'm saying?
1: Yeah, well, I believe your story for sure. Hey, thanks for calling. Nice to meet you. Don't be a stranger, Greg. Let's take more of your calls. Let's talk disclosure when we come back on Coast to Coast AM.
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1: Welcome back to Coast AM Open Lines. My name's Rich Barra. The show right now is live, and it's yours. Wild Card Line. Let's talk to Diane in New Mexico. Hey, Diane.
5: Well, hello, Rich. I'm glad to talk to you. I was the reason I'm calling, 2 years ago, I called and talked to George Norrie, and he had a guest on. He was into the ufology. The only thing is... I never heard anything, but I'll tell you what happened. It was in the middle 80s. It's in Michigan. Hanover Horton, Hanover, Michigan is the farmland. My mother-in-law owned 80 acres, and one night she saw this bright light go over, and she didn't go outside like 2 in the morning. And her son-in-law, he's a hunter. And he owns 80 acres, and he went back in the third field. And I happen to me, I don't know why, I said, hey, what about UFOs, you know, and everything? Because I read the Blue Book years ago. And he said, well, we had something happen. I said, Ron, what happened? Way in the third field, he said, there's a large circular landing. It was probably a depth of a foot and a half. And he went all around. He couldn't figure out what it is. He farms, he sees everything, but he never saw this. But then he followed the tracks, and there were weird tracks, kind of large, and maybe like a, it would be like a pointed foot or feet. And he didn't tell anybody about it. But I read minds. I'm clairvoyant. I said, well, what are you trying to say? He says, a UFO land. And this is on Hanover Road, Hanover, Michigan, 80 acres. And then they quit talking about it. They wouldn't talk about it. I said, well, what else? You know, and everybody went real quiet. But I think what's happening, they want to get that land, the aliens want to get that land for their own pleasures.
1: Pleasures?
5: That sounds weird. Pardon?
1: You say pleasures.
5: Well, I think that, well, to me, when you land on the earth and you're an alien, you want pleasure in having the land. But I think there's something going on there. And we moved to New Mexico. We haven't been there in a while, and my mother-in-law passed away. But they didn't want to talk about anything to me. But they described what landed there. And then they quit. He quit. He didn't want to talk about it. I don't know why.
1: Well, you are a clairvoyant. What were you picking up from that?
5: Picking up somebody or something, didn't want them to talk about it. I don't know what. And my mother-in-law, she brought up about a bright light

0: and she was kind of nervous, you know.
1: I mean, you're in New Mexico. You probably could see a lot of stuff there, too. That seems like a hot spot.
0: Yeah, we live on the higher area there, Rio Rancho Estates, and we're 1,000 feet higher than Rio Rancho. And when we first moved here, I don't know why, but I thought maybe I'll see something. You know, we were here about 3 months. And I looked out the windows, 2 in the morning, it was like July 4th, I think. And I looked out, and right above the sandias, there were these orbs, like orange and yellow. And I called my daughter, because I didn't want everybody to think I'm crazy. Yeah, Mom, I see them. And they're bopping around, like behind the mountain. They did it for a few minutes, but all of a sudden, we have no street lights. We have no lights on our road. It's a plain road, and we're gravel. And it was all of a sudden, something must have landed. The whole, and I mean, we're out in the country, the whole road lit up. And I said, what? What? I could see everything on our road. There's no lighting. And then them orbs showed up, and then they disappeared.
1: The orange ones.
0: Orange, they're big round orange.
1: So that's one of the more explosive, Diane, documents that's come out. So from a senior intelligence officer in late 2025, flying a military copter, he witnessed countless orange orbs swarming in all directions against a mountain backdrop for several minutes, leaving him speechless. Yeah. Now, a lot of those people that are copter pilots don't want to report that because they don't want to be sidelined because maybe they've got something like, you know, mentally wrong with them. But the orange orbs thing comes up quite a bit. That's one of the big ones that has been released by the Pentagon. So I don't know what you saw, Diane, but you saw something.
0: But you know, when we moved here, in 2009. I saw him in 2009, and I always listened to George Norrie, and he had people on there. I listened to everything about UFOs. So the knowledge I have, they're here, and they're here in New Mexico, but I want to tell you, they're in Michigan. Because you know what happened in Michigan? South Haven, Lake Michigan, we visited some friends. They said there was a UFO. And it turned the microwaves off, it turned the TVs off, and it was above. They didn't want to talk much about it, as usual, but I said, well, come on, tell us more. Tell me more. You know, I'm like that. I want to know things. And they said, yes, there was something in the sky, we don't know what it was, but they've had, it was a UFO. And this was way back in the early 80s.
1: Well, so if that happened in 2025 and the 80s, whatever the aliens are, they're not updating their model years if they were still floating orange orbs that do the same thing. Hey, thanks for your call, Diane. Let's go to Sarasota, Florida. Let's talk to Dave on the wild card line. Welcome to Coast to Coast.
2: Good morning. How are you?
1: I'm doing good.
2: Fantastic show. Well, real quick, I was 12 years old in like 1976, growing up in Sarasota, Florida. And I'm out fishing like I always do late at night. And that's what I do for a living now, run charters. But I'm out fishing late at night on a summer night. And I see the only way I can describe this thing sitting over Midnight Pass area in Sarasota while we're out snook fishing is if you had a very, very extremely large helicopter blade spinning at a high rate of speed, but illuminated, not making a sound. And lo and behold, my mother described the same thing to me after I described to her. She said she saw this something very similar to that in the White Mountains up in New Hampshire. And then my sister, not even 7 years ago, videotapes the same darn thing in the skies above Sarasota on her cell phone. I'll send you the footage if you want to see it.
1: Sure.
2: And it's pretty amazing. I'll have to get with your board op afterward and where to send it.
1: Yeah, hang on. We'll figure that out.
2: Okay, and now fast forward to like early spring of 1991. I'm out running a snook charter down in Venice, Florida, and I see what I could only describe as the same type of craft, but now it's further away and lower. So you can see this thing has some depth from the bottom to the top, and it looks huge. And one guy tugs on my sleeve, and he says, Dave, what?

0: what's that? And I look and I go, well, that appears to be a UFO. I didn't know what to say. I'm like, what? And he starts freaking out. And I go, what, you all right? And he goes, let's get out of here. And I go, no. I said, that's cool. And this is when you know it's something real. About 6-7 minutes later, you hear afterburners from two S-16s, I'm assuming, out of Mitchell Air Force.
1: Yeah.
0: They come screeching down along the beach. And, I mean, they're booking it. And this thing just goes, just lifts up slow, and then just, it was like, it was the only thing I described is like a porthole opened up, and it just went, gone.
1: But you hear a lot of that. You hear a lot of that.
0: Two S-16s, they turn out over the west, out over the Gulf, and they start cooking back to the north like, yeah, what are we going to do? But fast forward again, I'm watching the movie, of course, Travis Walton, Fire in the Sky, and one night I'm watching this movie called Walking with Tall Whites.
1: Oh, hang on. I want to get into that. We're right up against a break. Hey, can you hang on? Let's get your information so we can put that video up on Coast and I can take a peek at it. And then I want to hear about the Walking with Tall Whites here. And also, everybody else, your calls next when we come back on Coast to Coast AM.

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1: Now, typically, one of my older kids, Joe or Audrey, would be helping me produce the show. But we just got my kid, Audrey, moved back from New York after graduating from her school. So congratulations to all the college graduates who are, you know, too lazy and too tired to help me produce a morning show in the middle of the night. We're talking disclosure. We're talking UFOs. When we last left you, my buddy Dave here, Sarasota, Florida, was talking about the helicopter blade giant UFO that he saw, and talking about watching the movie Walking with Tall Whites. Hey, welcome back to the show, Dave. Sorry to put you on hold, but hey, we held on to you. I didn't forget about you, Dave.
2: No problem at all. It just, you know, the only way I can describe it, looked like what my sister videotaped, and I just posted it on my Facebook page, and I gave the link to your board operator. And the only way I describe it is just way bigger than what she saw, but illuminated the same way, and it just got my interest. And I remember being a young kid when my mother talked about seeing that same type of thing in the White Mountains. It got my interest, and of course I looked up a book in the library about UFOs and come upon a book that has a story about Barney and Betty Hill with the pictures they drew.
1: Well, that brings up this question, Dave. Do you think certain people can see things that other people can't, like ghosts?
2: I've never seen a ghost.
1: But I'm talking about UFOs particularly. Do you think absolutely?
2: I think they're real. I don't think we're alone. That would be just so, what a waste of cosmic space. But, you know, when you think about Charles C. Hall, and I don't know. I guess I have a good baloney detector. And when you listen to somebody like Travis Walton talk about his experience, the sincerity is so there. And when you listen to Barney and Betty Hill and their niece.
1: Or Bob Lazar, for that matter.
2: Lazar, he is absolutely telling the truth. And so is Kathleen Madigan, Barney and Betty Hill's niece. The sincerity is so there. And you can tell Travis Walton is telling the truth. You can tell that Barney and Betty Hill were telling the truth. And after I saw what I saw, I'm like, there's no way we're alone. You know, I know I'm not crazy. I people call me the mad snooker, but I'm not nuts, but I run these charters at night. And I, you know, seeing that in the early 90s like that, that was spring of 91. And when I saw that, I just went, wow, that's what my mom described, but that's just way bigger.
1: Well, if you think about it too, I mean, throughout the decades, you know, hundreds of years ago, people were seeing lights at night lighting up the ocean when they were sailing across. So, I mean, it's not new. It's we definitely believe it's out there, but I think I was asking, do you think that only certain people can see UFOs, or your whole family is maybe somehow connected to the things that we're seeing? That's what I was trying to ask you.
2: Well, I don't think there's anything particularly special about us, but maybe certain people are just more open to the experience or more open-minded. I know my mother certainly was, but she was not nuts, and neither is my sister. And well, people call me mad about snook fishing, which I definitely am a mad snooker, but I can't sleep at night. I'm out riding my bicycle right now, listening to Coast to Coast AM like I always do.
1: As you should, sir.
2: And you said open lines. I'm like, you know, I'll talk about this a little bit, and you'll see the video that my sister posted up on my link that I shared with your board op, and it's pretty crazy. But
1: I'm going to check it out. We're going to link it up to Coast AM as well. Hey, thanks for your call. I really appreciate you riding safely and chatting with us, Dave. A pleasure. Let's move over to George, east of the Rockies. Hey, George, in Apollo, Pennsylvania. Welcome to Coast AM.
3: Hi, Rich. Hey, last night the gentleman was on said that the cornerstone for the disclosure is Roswell. I got a story related to Roswell and also to current time. And here's what it is. And I'm 90 years old, and my friend was called Dr. Roy Schultz. He's now deceased, but he was alive at the time. I brought to his attention what I thought how the UFO motors worked and described it to him. And in 2 weeks, he built the motor. And the motor was able to pick up a 700-pound tow motor and sustain it for 4.5 hours in an over-unity state. And Dr. Schultz called me thereafter. He says, George, that motor we made, he says, you know, I have it on the drawing board. I have a Volkswagen bus size compartment. And he says, do you know that we can go to the moon in 4 minutes? I says, yes, I knew that all along, because at the time I told him we only needed 60,000 miles an hour because I was trying to build a craft to take out the rockets trying to fire into Pittsburgh. Well, Dr. Roy Schultz, when he asked me, is this anemonic or cathartic construct? And I said, it's cathartic. He says, oh, that's good. Anemonic is really bad. That's a gravity-fueled wave. And it turns out Dr. Schultz, related to George Schultz, who was Secretary of State in Reagan years, was a young lieutenant down in Roswell as a PhD out of Carnegie Tech, and he was manding the tire down there because he was the inventor of one part of the major part of radar, and he turned it into a ray gun and used an anemonic pulse wave. And at that time, President Truman, of course, was very upset with the craft going at 1,000 miles an hour. There were six of them for 2 weeks, and the doctors watching, and that radar had a multiple band AM radio, and in there, the planes that would land, you could hear their frequency, and he knew what was coming in. Well, he saw that the sound was related to the UFOs, and he adjusted the radar into what would be called a ray gun and used the pulse gun and brought down three of them. And two were had a hole burned through, one was exploded, but one he wanted to bring him down, and he did get it to come down. It landed within sight of where he was operating. And out of that came four grays. One was dead, one was injured, and two were alive. The ambulance down there went down, helped him out, and things got going. And they collected all the material from the down, the UFOs, plus the grays, and took them up to Wright-Patterson Field. And there is the beginning of the story, the bedrock of all the UFOs. Mm. And he shut them down and then winds up making the very motor here in Pittsburgh that flies, and we can go 4 minutes using a outside-in kind of motor with double rotation and a catalytic polarity to it.
1: We can get to the moon in 4 minutes currently?
3: In 4 minutes. Yeah, it'll work.
1: And but a human could be in that and not, you know, have their whole, like, be liquefied?
3: The catalytic gravity field is a fence between the dimension that we're in and the dimension is that the craft is. Basically, you build two universes, if you say, in a certain sense. All chemistry works inside the ship, and all chemistry works on the outside the same, except they're out of phase dimensionally. So you can't just work an out of phase dimension with the other one unless you're balanced in phase, you see. But
1: do a couple of countries have this technology, or do
3: no,
1: you feel
3: you're
1: like...
3: talking to the only guy in the whole world that did this.
1: Oh, wow.
3: And the point is, that is the future to us, particularly AI, because at four... Now, you have to understand you're going at the speed of light. The thing is, you can't think that fast. So, therefore, that's where AI comes in. And you have your star chart and your controllings, and you say where you want to go, and then you have to let the supercomputer get you there because you can't, at that speed, you're going to hit something.
1: Now, so... Do you feel like what we're seeing is the experimentation of humans sort of figuring out how to hop through dimensions like that? Is that what we're kind of seeing?
3: If I take this craft and use two of the motors and have them at the right angle of about 19.5 in a, say, a tube-like ship, I can pull space around me. I don't fly. I just bend space and pop out where I will, mathematically, of course, and doing all that stuff. But it works that way. And then, and you can build it to any size ship. I can build it the size of a battleship. But the big thing is to build a truck, a anti-gravity truck with the motor. And you go get dirt out of Illinois, go up, and you say, now 4 minutes, you know how many tons of dirt I can take up and put in a crater in a moon, terraform it, and have a golf course for President Trump?
1: Well, you're quite the interesting fella. I mean, that's amazing to hear. And for whatever reason, I believe everything you're saying. Really, really interesting. All right, let's take a quick break, and we'll come back with more of your calls. It's Open Lines on Coast to Coast AM.
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3: Welcome back to Coast AM. I'm your host, Rich Barrow. This is Open Lines. Let's go to, where was I going to go? Oh, yes, this is an interesting one. East of the Rockies. Andy, in Stover, Missouri. Oh, I'm not ready yet. And I'm from Missouri, and I haven't even heard of Stover, Missouri. But let's go to Poplar Bluff, Missouri. Let's go to the first-time caller line. Let's talk to Michael in Poplar Bluff. Hey, Michael, welcome to Coast AM. Nice to talk to you. Michael. Oh, not there. Okay. Well, then let's go to the wild card line. Well, we are getting all your calls. You're just not there. Let's go to Nancy in New Mexico. Nancy on the wild card line. Welcome to Coast. Nice to talk to you.
4: I am so excited. I've got two things. One is the one that doesn't have anything to do with anything because it's Friday.
3: Perfect.
4: George Norrie was talking to Neil deGrasse Tyson, and I wanted to talk to them about it. But are you familiar with The Hitchhiker's Guide to the Galaxy and the number 42?
3: Very well. Yep. Number the 42. Answer to life, the universe, and everything.
4: Yes. I found it. I found it. It's the Book of Thomas.
3: The Book of Thomas.
4: The Book of Thomas, one of the lost texts that they found in 1945, I think it was.
3: Yeah, left out of the Bible, Thomas, though, right?
4: They were scared of it. It was like the sayings of Jesus. And number 42 in the Book of Thomas is become passers-by. And that's
3: become
4: all it
3: says. Become passers-by, okay.
4: Become passers-by. And if that isn't the answer to the life, universe, and everything, then I don't know what is.
3: Got to travel.
4: I wanted to share that. I wanted to share that with the world. The becoming passers-by is just sort of, you know, we're just going through and don't worry about it, you know?
3: Okay, fair enough. Fair enough.
4: And my second comment regarding the release of the UFO information from the government, I cannot imagine anybody having any more information than Coast to Coast AM has on here on a daily basis.
3: Amen.
4: Just this week, we're talking to abductees and people who've seen this and people who've done that. And I can't imagine them coming out with any more concise, precise information than what we get here on the radio every day.
3: Yeah, I think one of the things that's been interesting is what I see, like, well, there's at least the big news story that everybody else is catching from the mainstream media is that there are four types of aliens that have visited the Earth. But I mean, if you listen to Coast, I mean, you've heard 12, 15, 20 different types, and they're very, very, very detailed. And Neil deGrasse Tyson, I know for a long time, was kind of running down the road of, if anybody, why would anybody be able to find Earth in this whole galaxy? It would be really, really hard to find it. So I don't think that he was poo-pooing life on other planets. He was sort of saying, why, you know, if you are a passerby and you are a traveler, how could you even find us? We're, once you get past Saturn, we're pretty hard to see. And that's just in our own Milky Way. But I love the fact that George and Neil had a sit down. Very fascinating. One of my favorite parts of this week, too. I think that's pretty incredible stuff.
4: Yeah, but if you the astronauts were on the moon looking back here and going, whoa, home, tiny, lifeboat, precious, you know?
3: Yeah.
4: So we are pretty small out here.
3: Yeah, it's really interesting the way they're releasing these files too, and the way they declassify things, the order that they're declassifying things. So that brings me to that Project Bluebeam, and I want to talk to Josh west of the Rockies about that. Hey, Josh, Bakersfield, California. Welcome to Coast AM.
0: So the greatest reason why they will lie about the true reality of the Earth is because they're setting the stage for Project Bluebeam.
3: For people who don't know what that is, try to explain that first before you give us your take on it.
0: So the world elites want the entire public to be brainwashed because they plan on staging an alien invasion in order to take control of all of humanity.
3: And how would staging an alien invasion allow somebody to take control of humanity, especially since we all know the name of the project now? And we know that. So what you're saying is that, correct me if you think I get this wrong. So we have the technology, or somebody, the elites have the technology now to put possibly a hologram in the sky that is so realistic you wouldn't be able to tell the difference between that and something else. It could be just a copter that's got some cloaking thing. But if they stage an alien invasion, staging it meaning that they've got holograms that they stick in the sky that is, it's indistinguishable from something real. So that I get. But if we all know it's coming, and we've been talking about it on YouTube for a long time, are they still going to try to pull that off?
0: Well, according to Warner von Braun, one of the famous ex-Nazis that became a NASA scientist, he said the final card will be an alien invasion. And he's a very reputable person, I would say.
3: Did the elite count on the internet? So whoever's running things, did they count on the fact that, you know, there's Reddit threads and, you know, Discord and, you know, all kinds of other, where all this YouTube, where this has been passed around for a while, that's the plan? Or maybe the other thing, Project Bluebeam, is that you hear is some sort of religious, like this could be, they could stage a second coming to try to get control. But what I don't understand, I don't know if you're answering for me yet, is, so how would us seeing things that we think are UFOs give somebody control over the population?
0: They want it to seem like the world elite saved us from an alien invasion, and we should all bow down and just, take their mark, as the Bible predicts.
3: But isn't that cat out of the bag already? I mean, don't we know about that? So why would we fall? I understand what you're saying, but if we're all us Coast listeners and everybody around us, we're like, yeah, well, we know that that's happening. Then why would we do that? Don't they need to come up with a better plan than that?
0: Well, I think the vast majority of the world wouldn't still believe the Earth is a globe, and there's a lot of NASA fanboys out there. And I think that they make up the vast majority, like billions and billions of people. And I think the ones that truly know about Project Bluebeam and the fact that they're going to stage an alien invasion only makes up the tiny minority of the world population.
3: Okay. Well, that's an interesting take. So you're saying that even though it's out there, not enough people know, and it's still going to have an effect on the majority?
0: Yeah, because the vast majority still believe that we live on a globe. And I've done an experiment to obviously disprove that.
3: I did not know you were going into flat Earth out of this. That was an interesting take. I didn't see that spin coming. All right, so this is Open Lines. We have a whole hour of live radio, you and me, as we listen to some beautiful music by Styx. We're going to take your calls when we come back. Thanks for joining me tonight. This is Coast to Coast AM.

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3: It's said everything happens for a reason, but maybe everything happens for a Reese's. 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
5: Cabinet member resigns. I'm Deborah Valentine, Fox News. President Trump's top intelligence official is resigning. Fox's Jared Halpern has more from the White House.
6: Tulsi Gabbard is stepping down as Director of National Intelligence, saying she needs to be there for her husband, who was diagnosed with a rare form of bone cancer. Her resignation is effective on June 30th. President Trump says Gabbard's deputy will take over in an acting capacity. In a resignation letter, Gabbard says her husband faces major challenges in the coming weeks and months, and she must step away from public service to be by his side and fully support him through this battle. The president says Gabbard has done an incredible job and he will miss her. Gabbard is the fourth cabinet-level official to depart the administration during President Trump's second term. At the White House, Jared Halpern, Fox News.
5: Kevin Warsh sworn in Friday as the 17th chairman of the Federal Reserve.
7: Kevin Warsh sworn in as Fed chair by Justice Clarence Thomas in an East Room ceremony. President Trump presiding over the ceremony, insisting Warsh should run the Fed independently.
8: I want Kevin to be totally independent. I want him to be independent and just do a great job. Don't look at me. Don't look at anybody. Just do your own thing and do a great job.
7: Coming into the position, Warsh has argued for reshaping the Fed and shrinking its footprint.
9: I will lead a reform-oriented Federal Reserve, learning from past successes and mistakes both. 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
7: Warsh begins his term as the Iran conflict drives up prices.
5: Fox Business's Connor Hansen reporting. U.S. Secretary of State Marco Rubio has arrived in India for a four-day visit. He meets next week with his counterparts from India, Australia, and Japan, and members of the Indo-Pacific Strategic Alliance. 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
10: Taking a look at FM 78 northbound and southbound approaching I-35 and the 410 access road. It looks like some construction work is going to be going on through the area, so be on the lookout for a brake tap or two to get through that mess. Also on I-10 eastbound, the exit ramp to UTSA Boulevard is also going to be completely shut down permanently as they build a new ramp. Follow the detour signs onto Days of Olive Road. I'm William Shotwell. 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
11: Good weekend to stay weather aware. Flood watch continues through Monday night through Memorial Day with the potential for most of the rain to fall on Saturday. Could be some very heavy downpours, 1 to 3 inch type rains. A few widely scattered storms towards sunrise, low 72. Rain and thunder looks likely after 1 p.m. Saturday into Saturday evening. Could be some very heavy rainfall in spots. Could lead to some flooding, a high of 83. And Sunday and Memorial Day, at least still maybe a scattered downpour potential with highs up in the mid-80s. I'm meteorologist Mark Thibodeau from the Weather Channel on San Antonio's official weather station, News Radio 1200 WOAI.
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16: An Austin barbecue restaurant confirms the death of a patron after a tree fell on him earlier this week. On Tuesday, paramedics responded to a call of a man trapped at the Green Mesquite. They took him to a local hospital where he died. He was identified as Kirk Foyle. He was reportedly sitting on the restaurant's patio when a tree that had apparently been hit by lightning fell on him. Arson investigators are looking into the cause of a fire that destroyed a wooden troll statue in an Austin park Thursday. Fire crews responded to the blaze in Peace Park. They put out the fire, but were too late to save the statue. The 18-foot-tall troll was installed just over 2 years ago and had become a popular feature in the park. The city of McAllen is teaming up with the Dallas Stars to bring more hockey to the area. City leaders opened a multi-purpose pavilion in town yesterday. The city and the team plan to use it as a base for more hockey and sports development programming in South Texas. I'm Joe Morano.
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14: Already getting lots of notes about this song on my Insta. That is Ella Langley. This is the number one country song, but it's also number one pop right now, Ella Langley. She's in Texas. That's a big one. She's super talented. If you think that there's not any good singer-songwriters out there, she is one of them. Now, we were talking about how on here on Open Lines, how the Pentagon just today released 50 new kind of blurry black and white faraway UFO files. But the disclosure keeps on happening. The hits keep on coming. But I do want to get your take on it. Why now? What are we exactly seeing? What are your thoughts on that? I just want to hear where you're at with the whole thing. So the thing that's most interesting is the news about what the military says are four different types of aliens that they've encountered. I can't believe we're talking about this right now, but here we are. Let's get your take on it. Let's talk to, I was trying to get to Andy here, east of the Rockies from Stover, Missouri. Welcome to Coast AM.
15: Good morning. Thank you. Are you there?
14: I am indeed.
15: Oh, you're so quiet. You know, where I'm living at right now, so much happens. But what I called about was down in Gulfstream in 2000 at Florida. Me and a friend, he was driving, and we were just getting in the backside of Hialeah Racetrack. And a ball of light, it was just a tiny little thing, came from his side through the windows and went right past us, right in front of our face, and right past me, out the other window, and it struck, I guess, the generator, but the power source and everything went black on Gulfstream. And when it went black, everybody started coming out, but as soon as the light went through the car died, and we just coasted. We coasted about a barn and a half before we could get power back to the car. And, well, I didn't know what it was. I still don't know what it was. Because if it was a UFO or something like that, why would it take the battery, drain the battery for just a while? You know, I don't understand that part.
14: Why it would suspend the car working just while it was passing through?
15: Well, it stopped just for a few seconds after it went through. It went through so fast. It was just a streak, a ball that went through a light. And then you heard a pow over to my left, or over to my right, I'm sorry. It went through from his side, and it hit something blue, and then everything went black at Gulfstream on the backside.
14: Wow. And I wonder what we're going to end up, what do you think we're going to end up finding out about what we're seeing? Do you think it's one thing,
15: oh,
14: a bunch of different things?
15: Oh, I think it's obvious. I think that's why the COVID and all that was invented, so that we'd have to get them vaccines so that our blood is, because I think they have... You said something about four different kinds of aliens. I heard years ago the government knew like 56 different kinds of aliens, and then a few years ago I heard 70-something. So I think God invented a lot more species before he got to us, and he just, you know, made us in his likeness, and that's why they're all scared of us, and they're hiding like they do and use the media and justice system really bad. I mean,
14: so you think they've been here all along? Hiding amongst us.
15: They must have been. I mean, if they're that advanced, and we're only a few hundred years old, a few thousand, really. I mean, here in America, everybody thinks that, you know, America is the center of the world. But right now, it seems like it because we got Trump, and he's just taking over and fixing things that should have been fixed thousands of years ago. I mean, it's just amazing how I'm so impressed with In 2000, I gave up hope on America. I really did. I thought that there was no hope. But now with Trump, and he's got so much common sense. Of all the senses that people have, the common sense is what they need the most. And people in America need to wake up about the justice system. And I'm worried about Mayette because I heard she's in the hospital, and I wonder what kind of drugs they've got her on. Because they have a habit in them places to give you things that you're not supposed to have. But they don't care about our health, really. They're just worried about the government and their laws and regulations. And their laws and regulations are not healthy for us people. Because it's legal to kill here where I'm at. I've been here since 2009. And every day...
14: In Stover, Missouri, it's legal to kill?
15: Oh, yeah. The police cannot come out if somebody's legally killing somebody. They will not come out.
14: Why would they not come out if somebody's killing
15: somebody? I don't know. They won't tell me. The only excuse I got right before Stephanie got burnt last year was I'm not scared by an officer in Morgan County. But, I mean, any time that there's any kind of crime going on, a girl, a 14-year-old that was being attacked sexually by a bunch of 30, 40-year-old boys, I mean... It took forever trying to get her out of that situation because nobody had a problem with it.
14: I think people generally have a problem with that. Okay, Andy, thank you for your call. You have said so many things tonight. I wasn't really trying to get too political on this show. I just want to talk about UFOs and, you know, bug aliens. Let's go. In fact, let's take a quick break and reset the table for you for Coast to Coast AM. We'll come right back with your calls. 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
14: Welcome back to Coast to AM. Hey, I'm your host, Rich Barra. It is open lines. It is Memorial Day weekend, and I do want to make sure we shout out to the vets and take care of our vets. And let's go to the wild card line where Harry wants to talk about that, too, from Port Huron, Michigan. Hey, Harry, welcome to Coast AM.
22: Thank you so much, Rich, for taking my call. First time talking with you, and it's an honor.
14: And for me as well, sir.
22: I want to help a homeless veteran. This happened a few Friday nights ago when George was on. And a man named Joe from Baltimore called in, homeless veteran. He's 46 years old. He said, I'm homeless. I can't take it much longer. What can I do? And God would not let me forget about him. And I hope and pray that he's listening this morning. And Joe, if you are listening, Pacific Garden Mission in Chicago would love to help you. They help homeless veterans. They help homeless people. They get them on their feet, big time back on their feet, and living a heck of a good life. So, Joe, if you can get to Chicago somehow, however you can get there, Pacific Garden Mission, the address is 1458 South Canal Street in Chicago. And they'd love to help you.
14: And where did you say Joe was? In Baltimore? He's in Baltimore? You said Joe's in Baltimore?
22: Yeah, that's where he called from on that Friday night. He was in Baltimore, and a homeless veteran, and I couldn't forget about him, and I'm just thankful that you got me on this morning. Maybe he's listening, and we can change his life.
14: Okay, well, let's do this. I'm in on this now, too, since you called. Joe, if you're listening and you can't afford a bus ticket, then I'll find a way to Venmo you some cash for a bus ticket to Chicago so you can get some help. That's on me. And then Harry and his crew will take it from there. We do need to take care of our veterans in this country. We're thinking about them on Memorial Day. So I thank you for your call. And I'm involved now, too. So if we get a hold of them, if you call in, Joe, we'll get your information and we'll get you at least on the road to getting helped. Thanks, Harry. Tim in Alberta, Canada, on the wild card line. Welcome to Coast AM. Open lines.
6: Hey, Rich. Hey, I just talked to your call screener and mentioned, you know, I'm a veteran, but that was really good of you to do that, offered that assistance to the veteran. They, you know, they need help. There's so many wars, you know, over the years. Maybe someday it'll all stop. But talking about veterans and disclosure, these videos that were released, they're just really low-quality stuff.
14: It really is, isn't it? I just mentioned that. I said these grainy, far away. It all looks like dust moving across a lens. It doesn't look like there's nothing that makes you go, oh my gosh, everything's changed, except for the fake ones that look amazing.
6: Yeah, they're sitting on a treasure trove of evidence that goes right back to Roswell. You know, stuff that'll blow our minds, it'll confirm all this. But what I would like to see, reference veterans, is now that we know disclosure is full bore, is out there, hey, you guys, like myself, that were involved in something while serving in the military, I know you're under disclosure and all this, but you can see the veil, revelations. What has been hidden is becoming open.
14: Mm.
6: Phone in the Coast to Coast. Tell your story. Just maybe a location, not your name, but let's start opening up to the vets and just telling the real story, the guys who were involved. I think it's time for it.
14: Well, Tim, you said like yourself. Do you have something that you've been reluctant to share? I mean, you don't have to share it, but is there something that you know or have seen?
6: Boy. Yeah, but that's for another show, okay?
14: No, I'm like your Oprah. You got to tell me now. Give me a headline.
6: Okay, then I'm Kamala Harris on Oprah. Remember that interview?
14: Yes.
6: Blah blah blah blah blah blah blah. Right. Yeah, we were involved in a couple of things. You're talking to the guy. We're going over 30 years ago with Art Bell, but underground military bases, deep underground dump. That started with me in a story on Coast to Coast with Art Bell, in I think it was 1996. And you can still search on the internet. Search Timothy, Alberta, or Timothy Cold Lake, Alberta, deep underground military bases. You'll see it cached. It's cached in a lot of different places, and it's on a website about my interview. But it was the gentleman who put this up years, decades ago, he kind of embellished the story a bit. You'll probably be able to see that. But I'm going to talk about this again with George, you know, in the near future, because this is happening, and it's happening really quick. And ladies and gentlemen, this is real, and finally, we're going to get the truth, or the closest thing to it.
14: Let me challenge you this for a second here. So the things I've seen, the things that have been released, I have a couple of different theories about it. It's like, I think that they're going to release enough stuff that looks like the dust moving across, you know, a couple of boats, where we're going to be like, yeah, I guess there's a bunch of stuff flying around there and we don't know what it is, which seems to me what the government's take on it is, too. It's like, well, we don't know what they are. Just release all the grainy footage that we have and let the internet figure out what they're going to figure out. But we don't have to share anything more. But what I suspect is that there is a lot more.

0: compelling thing I've seen is the Apollo missions where they're talking about blinding lights, where it seems like from the moon, it looks like there's a space highway with people going back and forth quite a bit. They're like, we don't know what any of that is, but it's out there. That's probably the most compelling thing I've witnessed from the disclosure era so far.
1: Or what you haven't heard of is an actual craft coming out of the ocean, the USOs, they call them, the USOs, underwater submerged objects, coming out of the ocean, up, hovering about 250 feet, then dropping down and landing on an aircraft carrier deck. An aircraft carrier deck. I won't say the name of the aircraft carrier, but there was a lot of witnesses, and there's really good video of that one.
0: There is. Is it out there?
1: Well, it's somewhere. It's not on the internet.
0: But, see, that one didn't get disclosed yet, is what you're saying.
1: No, but I'm hoping that'll be one of them, along with hundreds of others that have that quality. There's a lot of good cameras out there. And these gun cameras, I have friends that are Hornet pilots. The video's a lot better than what we're being shown.
0: Tim, thank you for your service. I appreciate you calling in. I appreciate talking to you, too. Thank you so much. Speaking of Alaska and things going on in the night sky there, let's go to the wild card line. Mike in Fairbanks. Hey, welcome to Coast AM. Nice to talk to you.
2: Oh, hello, Rich. Thank you for logging me in. Rich, I have a split-level comment here, but the latest tranche of anomalous objects and lights released is pure garbage, in my opinion. I think any intern, first year in, could produce that on day one. Any intern could do that. China Lake, if you want to see, China Lake and Edwards Air Force Base are ground zero to drone development. They developed the Dragon drone, the Horsefly, and the Predator, the Raptor. They've got drones that fly overhead for a week straight, 7 days, to, let's say, surveil closed trails up in the El Pasos or out in the Mojave, where they're closing down trails left and right to the people. They're flying drones over to enforce this. This is the BLM in conjunction with our military, but I absolutely do not believe in outer space life. There is no life in outer space. It's never been recorded in the Bible. It's not one piece of evidence has been presented from any ships entering our atmosphere from another planet. I think this is just a hoax again, and it goes back to the Bible. I think
0: a big psyop? You think it's a Revelation era psyop?
2: Oh, absolutely, absolutely. It goes back to...
0: You could probably sell me on that.
2: Yeah, when we will be seeing visions in the sky. Now, Disney had this down 60 years ago. They could project holograms on a media. And I think what they're doing is taking these drones up, spraying out a medium up in the sky, and then projecting against it on some of these bigger drone sites. But if you Google F-18 Super Hornet drone drop, China Lake drone drop, 10 years ago, they had hundreds of drones they dropped out of F-18s. And the synchronicity that they program into them is amazing. They can circle you. They can line up in a line. They can swarm you. They can attack you one at a time and zigzag back. I mean, Google that now. You guys can see it right now, China Lake drone drop. It is absolutely amazing. And I actually believe, going along with no outer space life.
0: Well, that would fit in with Project Bluebeam. That mass sighting event that has been rumored to be orchestrated.
2: Oh, yeah.
0: What I was trying to say is were they not counting on the internet to kind of debunk all that stuff? There's enough people that will spread that around, and now you could have the second coming, and people would think it's a hologram. They wouldn't, and maybe that's the plan. Maybe they're trying to get some kind of religious thing to.
2: That is the plan. In the Bible, it said, "Satan, where are you?" God had a master meeting, and Satan says, "To and fro, and in and out of planet Earth." This is just another master plan. Satan comes back before Jesus, so the coming of Jesus is after the return of Satan. So people don't let's not be confused. And we are so blessed that we were given this planet. Everything we need is right here. There are literally billions of different species.

0: and things made to fit in our hand, in our mouth. There is no life in outer space. Everything that we have comes from the crust and volcanoes. Out in outer space, there is a planet that is yellow cake uranium. There's one with cinnabar, a planet of platinum, planet of gold, a planet of silver, a polymetallic planet that has all of them.
1: They have There's planet fitness.
0: Our Earth forever.
2: Yes. Interesting. Interesting take. Hey, hang on. I want to talk to you a little bit after the break. This is Open Lines. We're talking about all of the extra disclosure files that came out today. What your take on them and what it really means. And are we really getting the real stuff? Or is this just a little appetizer? Go, oh, I guess there's nothing. There's stuff flying out. We don't know what it is. I want to get your take on it. What your feelings are when we come back on Coast to Coast AM.

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1: Our final half hour of open lines tonight, the drop of 50 new videos or so from the Pentagon of UFOs or unidentified flying aerial phenomenon. But one of the interesting things that came out today was the story about them shooting down something in 2023 over Lake Huron. We don't know what it was, but we just shot it down anyway. And that's what Charles has a take on here from Houston, Texas. Welcome to Coast AM. You're on the Wildcard Line. What say you, Charles?
2: Oh, hey, hi. Yeah, my concern is this group of people that has this, they're on the inside, they have all this knowledge, and they haven't told us anything about it. And they're out there doing this kind of stuff, shooting at these aliens, shooting an aircraft down, taking the aliens into custody, and I guess torturing them, questioning them, and may have died in their possession.
1: You know, yeah,
2: and come at us. And, boy, who knows what agreements that they've made with the people in the government to, apparently, I think, have made agreements that, yeah, y'all can take some people over here, you know, just don't take these people there. And in return, they get technology or whatever they're getting out of it. And I don't know who, I know there's several different types of aliens. Some are good, some are quite evil. And who are they messing with? It just bothers me that they're doing this kind of stuff, that these truly are aliens. Why are they shooting them down and doing this? Because it's the whole world here that is they're affecting.
1: Might start yourself an intergalactic confrontation.
2: Yeah, and it seems like, to me, I've heard stuff like it, back in World War II, Germany, that they were in contact with, I think, the reptilians or some alien group, and I think they were getting exchange of technology for whatnot, and that those aliens had to have seen what the Germans were doing to groups of people that the Germans didn't like at that time, or

0: those that were in charge of Germany at that time, and put it like that. It's just, are we working with aliens, bad aliens? That's not going to put us on the good side of God, because I feel like if you look at the, the biblical words,
1: they could be demons.
0: All that was in heaven that wasn't good was thrown where? Down to earth. And all those, that's here. And if those people are working just to get technology, you know, because men are, can be malicious and conniving, and they're power hungry and all those kind of things. And they don't care maybe what all happens on the side, as long as they get what they want out of it. It's just going to put us on a bad side. And it just bothers me that this group of people, they don't let us know because, oh, well, we can't handle it. I know they're probably very intelligent people and all that, but this is just wrong.
1: I don't know. It seems like what you're saying is like, what is it? Let's shoot it and figure it out later. That's a dangerous prospect. I agree with you there. Let's go on the wild card line and let's go to Louisiana and talk to my friend Cornelius, waiting for a while here on the phones. Welcome to Open Lines on Coast to Coast AM.
2: Hey, Rich. Boy, I've really been enjoying the show, and some of these people are right on target. Rich, a lady had mentioned about Mayette in Manhattan. Me and Ruthie keep in contact with her. After she talked to George on the phone, she had been locked up in the hospital for the last 2 or 3 weeks. I don't know if they're giving her drugs or not, but it's something going on, and she's being targeted. And I was telling Gina, the lovely call screener, that I've been targeted too, because I gripe and complain about different things here in Alexandria that are going wrong. So they sent me a letter yesterday saying that all the limbs and trees that I had cut, these people cut for me free, that I have to pay to pick them up, when normally the city comes around to pick them up and everything. So I just want y'all to pray for me, pray for Mayette. And now I'm going to talk about the UFOs. I know a fella called in, I think Tim from Alberta, Canada. He thought he met me, but I think he met my dad, because he was Cornelius Lawson White Sr. He was in Bangor, Maine, and he was in the Air Force. So that may have been the Cornelius Lawson White that he met. But, you know, Rich, you read the Bible. Ezekiel saw a wheel within a wheel. The Israelites, when they were escaping from the Egyptians, they saw the cloud by day and the fire by night. I call that a mothership. Then you had Jacob seeing angels going up and down a ladder. So these beings, whether you call them aliens or angels, and George Knapp says one man's alien is another man's angel. And so I look at the Bible, and most of these things are demonic. I'm like Dr. David Jacobs. If you call upon Christ, these things disappear. They hate the word of Jesus Christ. So, people, don't be deceived. I don't believe in Project Bluebeam. I used to believe in that. But if you read at the end of Revelation, you know, Christ is coming back, and the whole world will be against Christ. So that will be the alien invasion. But what they're doing now, I think, Rich, they're trying to deceive us, even the government. I think these UFO releases and stuff, like you said, they're not clear. They're not in focus. Now, some of the callers have said they're giving you some clear stuff, so I hope you look at it and see if it's clear to where you can see something or identify
1: it. Looks very lo-fi. Even when they clean up the images, I'm telling you, they look like Christmas ornaments to me. That doesn't look like technology.
2: Hey, Christmas ornaments.
1: But you know, I'm glad I got you there.
2: Yes, sir. I love the way you treat us, and like I said, you just treat us like Art Bell and George Norway. Some of these guest hosts, they don't even take but one call. So I do appreciate you, Rich, and God bless you. And that mob story, that mob man you had on, that was a great story too. So I really enjoy when you're the guest host, Rich. You give us some old timers from the Art Bell days. You give us a chance to talk.
1: Well, you know, Art, I will tell you this, Cornelius, Art Bell and George Norrie are my heroes. So, if I get any of the slightest comparison to either or both of them, I'm probably somewhere in the middle of that. Then that's the greatest thing you can say. And I also believe that the callers are the lifeblood of Coast to Coast, the people that listen. So, you're always going to get your voice here. Speaking of messages, we're going to break for a quick second for a couple of messages and then finish up with the last calls for open lines on Coast to Coast AM.
3: His name, Robert Diaguero. Now, you had a health challenge some time ago. You were describing it as even to the point of losing consciousness. Like you said, a lot of people heard of carnivore. They've read about it in Ty Bollinger's book, Cancer Step Outside the Box. Now, how did you take it? Did you take the liquid, the capsules? What did you do?
4: Oh, the capsules.
3: Okay.
4: I started off taking it three times a day for the 6 days. But I'd say within the first week, week and a half, I noticed an amazing difference. No more of those queasy feelings of the anticipation of knowing that I was going to go into. They were gone. Absolutely gone. I'm just, my mind is blown on this stuff.
3: Well, would your wife corroborate your story? Usually that she would say, oh, honey, you're exaggerating, or no, you actually did recover that fast.
4: Oh, yeah. Oh, yeah, she corroborated. She was there one time when I was doing a gig, and I lost consciousness.
3: Oh, my.
4: That just freaked her out.
3: So you're taking the carnivore week to week and a half. You're getting some results there. 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And if you're not having the symptoms anymore, that's pretty significant.
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1: Welcome back to Coast to AM. I'm your host, Rich Barra. This is Open Lines, and I want to try to get to as many of you as I possibly can. So let's try that. West of the Rockies, Iasis in Maui. I hope I'm saying your name right there, or pretty close. Iasis.
9: No, you got it right.
1: Oh, right on.
9: Yeah.
1: Welcome to the show.
9: So, real quickly, though, I want to get a couple things off my mind. There was just an earthquake like an hour ago here, and it'll be on the news. And then it's weird because at the same time, a very large gas explosion happened in China that killed or trapped over 300 people. But anyways, I'm calling because I want to explain two observations I had with the Grays. They have very small mouths. I don't think they eat or speak. Well, I know
1: they always seem thin.
9: I don't think they eat. I think they rejuvenate in a small room filled with very bright light, kind of like a photosynthesis. I was just wondering if I get maybe a comment.
1: Well, I've seen a lot of video of them over the past week. The Grays, a lot of hypothesis that they may be us if we, you know, go down the road. Couple 55,000 years that we might look somewhat like that, where we're using our brain but not our bodies very much. So, you know, getting power from light, interesting. I haven't really thought about that much, but I shall. You said you had another point, though. I don't want to miss the other point.
9: No, I think that was the other point. I got a lot of other points, but I wanted to explain the small web mouth and the rejuvenating. I don't think they eat. I think they use light to rejuvenate
1: interesting.
9: Their energy. It's kind of like a plant, you know, photosynthesis. And the earthquake in Maui and the explosion in China.
1: Okay, well, stay safe. I hope your family's good with the earthquake. Watch for those waves that come after the earthquake. Let's go to the wild card line. Let's talk to Taylor in Burlington, Iowa. Welcome to Coast AM. Nice to talk to you, Taylor.
10: Welcome, Rich Barrett. I finally got past for through Gina, I was able to ask her if it was all right to share my Coast to Coast story.
1: Sure, go ahead.
10: And she said yes, and I was able to tell her a little bit. So basically, when I first heard Coast to Coast AM playing on my station, News Radio 99.3 and 1490 KBUR, I didn't like it because it played on the air overnight, but that's how you normally do it. And then hearing it over time later, I'm like, all right, I'm a Coast fan. So now I like calling into the show and hearing all you people. I want to thank all of you from Coast to Coast AM, George Norrie, Tom Danheiser, Gina. Thank you, Gina. And everyone who helps out with the show. God bless America. God bless Coast to Coast.
1: Well, I love that. Well, that's a strong Friday night Coast to Coast call. Thank you so much. Nice to meet you, Taylor. Let's go to the international line. My friend Don in Alberta, Canada. Welcome to Coast to Coast AM.
11: Hi, Rich. I grew up with the UFO landing pads probably about, 50 kilometers, 30 miles for people down in the U.S., but you used to have Paul Hillier on, and he listed, according to the Canadian government, with the information he had access to as he got older, he disclosed it, 68 different alien species regularly visit our,
1: 60,
11: our planet.
1: 60 different ones is what you're saying.
11: Yeah, yes, that's correct. He's been on Coast to Coast. He's no longer in our field of existence, but
1: a different realm, perhaps.
11: 68 different, but I've seen more UFOs than I can count. There's like everything from like a white ball that's about 4.5-5 feet diameter, just skipping along, or I've seen craft that they're so large that I can't even conceive. But if you're outside, then you're going to see this stuff as it comes around. But this disclosure thing from the U.S. government, there's better stuff on YouTube.
1: There really is.
11: There was the Temple Mount. I remember I watched 7 different videos from 7 different angles. Guys having fun and they're videotaping each other, and all of a sudden this thing shows up over the Temple Mount and it takes off. Like, I've seen those type of crafts before. But they accelerate so fast, you almost think they disappear unless you slow the film down. The acceleration on them is so fast. So I don't know. It's just, why do we need the government to put UFOs?
1: We don't. We wanted them to say, we either know what's going on and we're sorry for not telling you, or we don't know what's going on and we're sorry for not telling you. And they're not really doing all that. I think what the plan was, like, well, let's just release it and let you decide. So that is the world that we are in at this moment here, right on this Memorial Day weekend. I think it's kind of interesting. Let's go to east of the Rockies. Richard, Bloomington, Illinois. Welcome to Coast AM. Your thoughts on disclosure?
12: Yeah, it's on the disclosure with the government. I believe that it's all a put on so they can bring in the new world order.
1: Yeah.
12: Everything's heading that way to one order.
1: Don't you think too? No, let me get a little conspiracy on you. If they had done the UFO thing before COVID, we might have fallen for it. But now that we've sniffed out whatever that nonsense was with however you thought that they rolled out the control of COVID, like, that got a lot of people smart. In fact, I'm probably one of those people that wasn't really paying attention to politics or government or any of that. I was only kind of interested in maybe a new Marvel movie coming out, but that just didn't feel right. And most of the things that now that I hear, I just have to be skeptical. Now, myself, I have not seen a UFO that I know of, but I'm open to the idea that something that I can't explain, I might see. I'm open to the idea that it might be interdimensional. I'm open to the idea that it might be otherworldly or demonic or angelic. I'm open to all those ideas. I gotta believe that they know something more than what they're sharing, and I'm sure they've been trying to reverse engineer stuff for a long time. Now, let me tell you this. If it's a crashed UFO, don't reverse engineer that one because that one crashed. Reverse engineer one that works. That's the one we want the technology for. All right, let's go to Brian, first time caller line in Los Angeles. Last couple of calls here for open lines on Coast to Coast.
13: Hey, Rich.
1: Hey there.
13: Yeah,
1: how are you?
13: Doing well. I just wanted to share an experience I had. I think this was April 24th of 2023. And me and a friend are driving down I-10 East in L.A. toward downtown. And in the distance, I saw, like, two lights. Didn't think anything of it at all. Keep going. And, you know, these two lights keep catching my attention. And I'm like, man, I wonder what that is. So as we get closer, I can see that there's actually an object in the sky, like right above the convention center in downtown L.A. And as we get closer to it, we can see that it's some type of craft. And it wasn't a drone because it had no visible means of propulsion. It wasn't tethered to anything. It was just sitting there. And, and the hull seemed to be metallic. Like I said, there were two lights on it. And, you know, Helen's a data scientist. I'm in IT, and, you know, I'm one of the biggest skeptics there is. And I'm like, man, what on earth is this? So when we get home, you know, we're scouring the Internet and on Reddit and on Facebook, just, you know, looking to see if people put pictures of it up. But we couldn't find anything. And I even went so far as to call the news stations. Nothing. I reported it to the UFO Reporting Center. But, I mean, it's like, was she and I the only ones who saw this thing? And the other day, Neil deGrasse Tyson was saying that you wouldn't necessarily even detect the craft coming into the Earth. If they were using a wormhole, it would just, boom, show up.
1: Mm-hmm.
13: But I just thought it was really peculiar that we didn't see any information about anybody else seeing this huge thing in the middle of downtown L.A. I just thought it was the strangest thing. So anyway, still, I don't know if it was a UFO, but it was something.
1: Yeah. Well, you being an IT guy, like you should be a skeptic. You should stay on that because maybe this is all part of the plan. I don't know. Let's keep digging on that though. Let's go to the wild card line. Let's talk to Bill, trucking in Oregon. Hey, welcome to Coast AM. Nice to talk to you.
14: Hey, nice to talk to you, Rich. Yeah, I'll just give you my theory on why I think disclosure is imminent. You know, you mentioned how to you the information they released looked like Christmas ornaments. It looked jokey, looked cheesy.
1: Yeah, it doesn't look like tech.
14: That is related. Yes, this is, no, that makes total sense, and I agree with you. And it's related to, like, why people are obsessed with drones rather than, if you mention another possible epidemic or pandemic, if you mention something like a miscalculation could lead to World War III. They're not interested in that. They're interested in drones. Why? I mean, a drone isn't particularly dangerous. I mean, I'm a veteran myself, 25 years. A drone is slightly more dangerous than a balloon. All right? And but drones are tangible. You can see them. You can feel them. And if you look at the poly market in Kalshi, right, we are all developing this binary sense of things. One being true, zero being false or whatever. All right. It's all just binary thinking. And I think a lot of this has to do with time, to be quite honest with you. If you look at the information architecture.
1: 15 seconds. I got to get you to wrap it up in 15 seconds. Try to do that for me.
14: Yeah. I will. All right. There's only one way that the disclosure is important. It's because the being that they have in custody is, there's about to be a big change. And I think it has to do with time.
1: Okay. Perception of time. Well, thank you for your calls tonight. This has been Coast to Coast AM. I'm Rich Barrett, back with you tomorrow night. We're going to talk about security in the Akashic records, how you can protect yourself from those who are spying on you, and what your past life might tell you about your life right now. I'll back with you tomorrow night. Thanks, George, for asking me to host Coast to Coast AM. Good night.

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6: Trump's top intelligence official is resigning.
7: Tulsi Gabbard is stepping down as Director of National Intelligence, saying she needs to be there for her husband, who was diagnosed with a rare form of bone cancer. Her resignation is effective on June 30th. President Trump says Gabbard's deputy will take over in an acting capacity. In a resignation letter, Gabbard says her husband faces major challenges in the coming weeks and months, and she must step away from public service to be by his side and fully support him through this battle. The president says Gabbard has done an incredible job, and he will miss her. Gabbard is the fourth cabinet-level official to depart the administration during President Trump's second term. At the White House, Jared Halpern, Fox News.
8: It's never too early to start thinking about November. President Trump making the pitch for one Republican yesterday, appearing at a rally outside of New York City.
9: President Trump in Rockland County, New York, stomping for GOP Congressman Mike Lawler, where he was joined by the family of Sheridan Gorman, the Loyola University freshman allegedly murdered by an illegal migrant from Venezuela, released under Chicago's sanctuary policies just months prior. The president, along with Commerce Secretary Howard Lutnick, highlighted the administration's efforts that they say have brought prosperity back to the Empire State. The visit also against the backdrop of another high-profile cabinet departure. Director of National Intelligence Tulsi Gabbard announcing her husband has been diagnosed with a rare form of bone cancer and her last day will be June 30th. President Trump thanked Gabbard on Truth Social for doing what he called an incredible job.
8: That's Fox's Chanley Painter. Stocks ending higher yesterday. The Dow hitting an all-time high again, closing at 294 points. The Nasdaq gained 51, while the S&P 500 climbed nearly 28. 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
11: Taking a look at FM 78 northbound and southbound approaching I-35 and the 410 access road. It looks like some construction work is going to be going on through the area, so be on the lookout for a brake tap or two to get through that mess. Also on I-10 eastbound, the exit ramp to UTSA Boulevard is also going to be completely shut down permanently as they build a new ramp. Follow the detour signs onto Days of Olive Road. 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
12: Flood watch is in effect through Monday noon. The storms that pop up this afternoon may produce heavy rain with a high of 84. More rain tonight down to 69. And scattered storms tomorrow with a high in the mid-80s. I'm meteorologist Jeff Marr from the Weather Channel on San Antonio's official weather station, News Radio 1200 WOAI.
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16: An Austin barbecue restaurant confirms the death of a patron after a tree fell on him earlier this week. On Tuesday, paramedics responded to a call of a man trapped at the Green Mesquite. They took him to a local hospital where he died. He was identified as Kirk Foyle. He was reportedly sitting on the restaurant's patio when a tree that had apparently been hit by lightning fell on him. Arson investigators are looking into the cause of a fire that destroyed a wooden troll statue in an Austin park Thursday. Fire crews responded to the blaze in Peace Park. They put out the fire, but were too late to save the statue. The 18-foot-tall troll was installed just over 2 years ago and had become a popular feature in the park. The city of McAllen is teaming up with the Dallas Stars to bring more hockey to the area. City leaders opened a multi-purpose pavilion in town yesterday. The city and the team plan to use it as a base for more hockey and sports development programming in South Texas. I'm Joe Moreno.
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2: May 23rd, 2026. I'm Jared Halpern. Republicans in Congress send a rebuke to President Trump over a planned compensation fund for perceived victims of political prosecutions.
3: Immediately on Capitol Hill, you had every Democrat and many Republicans, even if they didn't say so publicly, but would tell you off the record or off to the side, that they had a problem with this.
2: And new polling gives us a look at how voters feel now 6 months before the midterm elections.
4: It's just not where voters are focused on. They're like, yeah, I don't want Iran to have nuclear weapons. I also don't want to spend X amount on lettuce or $4 on milk.
2: This is the Fox News Rundown from Washington. Stupid and morally wrong. That's how Republican Senator Mitch McConnell, the former GOP leader in the Senate, described the Justice Department's nearly $1.8 billion anti-weaponization compensation fund. Several other Republicans in both the Senate and the House are publicly balking at the idea, questioning who will qualify for settlement payments and what, if any, oversight Congress will have over the fund. Acting Attorney General Todd Blanche spent much of this week trying to calm those complaints on Capitol Hill, telling a Senate panel the fund will be open to any American who believes they were victims of political investigations or prosecutions by the Biden administration. Maryland Democrat Chris Van Hollen asking this.
5: Will individuals who assaulted Capitol Hill police officers be eligible for this fund?
6: Well, as it makes plain, anybody is.
5: Just let me know if they're eligible for the fund.
6: As was made plain yesterday, anybody in this country is eligible to apply.
2: A closed-door meeting between Blanche and Republican senators was described as a healthy discussion by a Justice Department spokesperson, but that session apparently failed to win over enough skeptics, stalling a vote on what was expected to be an easy bill for Republicans to pass, a budget resolution boosting funding for ICE and Border Patrol. Now that vote likely won't happen until at least June. The standoff represents the biggest break between congressional Republicans and the White House during President Trump's second term.
3: What's remarkable about this, Jared, is that the pushback was on this anti-weaponization compensation fund.
2: Chad Pergram is chief congressional correspondent for Fox News.
3: Which kind of came out of nowhere earlier this week, and the idea that the president kind of settled a lawsuit with himself and said, you know, I'll get an apology over the Mar-a-Lago raid, I'll get an apology over the Russia investigation, I won't collect any money, but we will create out of thin air $1.8 billion, which is a staggering figure, to give to people who can apply for this fund who feel that they have been wronged by the federal government. Immediately on Capitol Hill, you had every Democrat and many Republicans, even if they didn't say so publicly, but would tell you off the record or off to the side, that they had a problem with this. Number one, they wanted to know where this money was coming from, because Congress has to allocate the money. That's the first thing. Number two, what would it be used for? Number three, what would be the parameters as to who would get the money and how? And then you had this interesting confluence. Republicans have been trying forever now to pass permanent funding here for the Border Patrol and ICE. There's still that section of DHS that is not fully funded. This has gone on now forever, since last fall. Yeah. And so basically what they managed to do was snatch defeat from the jaws of victory.
2: Well, that's what I was going to ask about. Like, what does that bill have to do with the anti-weaponization fund and the ballroom funding?
3: Well, nothing directly. In fact, Republicans said at one point they were going to keep this bill narrow and just on those two issues. Then you had the assassination attempt at the White House Correspondents' Dinner. So guess what? They said, we need money for the ballroom, which had been previously said that that was going to be private money. Then they said, oh, we
2: for
3: need
2: security
3: issues at the White House.
2: And
3: that's right.
2: Secret Service, I said, yeah.
3: That's right, exactly. And so You know, there were some Republicans wanting to know, saying, you know, we need more specifics on that. And they had ruled out the parliamentarian, the Senate parliamentarian Elizabeth McDonough, had said that can't qualify for this bill. And this is going to be the important part, and this will answer your question. They were using this special process called budget reconciliation because Democrats said we would be willing to fund ICE and CBP if we get guardrails and changes in policy after what happened in the Twin Cities over the winter. That never happened, and so they were never willing to provide the votes. So you can't get over 60 votes on a filibuster. You can, however, pass a bill with just 51 if you use budget reconciliation, but everything doesn't qualify for this special process, and that's why they ruled out the ballroom. Well, there was no money, as we said just a minute ago, for this special weaponization fund in this bill. But when you use budget reconciliation, this can either help you or hurt you. And Republicans were viewing this kind of twofold. Number one, they were concerned that Democrats would load up all sorts of amendments in this reconciliation process and force them to take really tough votes, saying, are you for giving the money to the January 6th rioters, or putting an amendment in which would say we can't give any of this money to the January 6th rioters, or we can't give it to this group or that group or whatever. And that was going to be very nettlesome. And some Republicans were going to vote for that because they're like, some of this is absurd from their standpoint. And number two, they have to run for reelection, being on the hook and having these amendments on the record for them. And the reason is during budget reconciliation is that you have an unlimited series of votes, a vote-a-rama. Yes. That might go for just 8 or 9 hours, and on a bad day or days might go for about 24, 26 hours.
7: Yeah.
3: And we thought this
7: was
3: going to be...
7: But it's an unlimited amendment process, so Democrats would have had the ability to basically force Republicans to take votes on any number of questions as it related to, one, the weaponization fund, or two, the security/ballroom funding, right?
3: Right, exactly. And I'm going to tell you two things that are very important and central to this conversation. I was told that as soon as you started to have those types of things in the bill, and let's say that Republicans were getting what they wanted, but that was included in the bill, they probably had to start the budget reconciliation process again because you have things, and this is a little wonky, but it's important, would have to go back to the Judiciary Committee, and they'd have to start again because you're dealing with Judiciary Committee issues. Suddenly this thing materialized in the bill that has the that's under the aegis, the jurisdiction of the Judiciary Committee. And so that was a problem. Number two, we're told that basically the White House wanted the bill as is, said, we want you to vote against every amendment, even though you're going to be Mr. Senator and Mrs. Senator, whatever, on the record here. And then if you don't do that, he will veto the bill. Well, that cuts two ways. Number one, Republicans were like, we're on the ballot this fall. We can't be voting for these things. Number two, when you are elected to the United States Senate and the House, you have agency. There are a lot of members up here on the Republican side who have a firm alliance and allegiance to President Trump, but they are not want to be told what to do on every bill, to vote this way, to vote that way. They want to have agency to legislate. They represent perhaps millions of people in a state, 700 some odd thousand, 800,000 people in a congressional district. They're like, I'm just not going to vote for this if this isn't something that either I don't want, or something that I know that my constituents are going to be upset, or it's not right for them, or I'm going to have to answer to them if this is a really bad vote. So that was what blew this up. And this is where Todd Blanche, the acting attorney general, came to Capitol Hill and met with some Republican senators the other day and basically got his head handed to him. I'm told in the meeting on Thursday morning that Chuck Grassley, the Republican senator from Iowa, really got his hooks into him. Tom Cotton, the Republican senator from Arkansas, was very critical of them dropping this at this point. I was told that John Thune, who's a pretty genial personality on Capitol Hill, the Republican leader in the Senate, was probably as frustrated as ever. And he said as much. He said that the White House should have consulted us about this ahead of time, and they sure made it harder. And that's why, yet again, they've not passed money for Border Patrol and ICE, because the White House didn't look at this universally and somehow drop this into the debate.
7: But the acting attorney general has said that there is no congressional oversight needed for this weaponization fund because it is kind of this in perpetuity kind of account that the Justice Department relies on. Because it is not unusual for the Justice Department to have to pay out claims. So what is it that Congress believe? One, I guess, does Congress agree with that assessment? And two, what kind of guardrails does Congress want to put on this fund?
3: Well, that's the other thing, too. We had not gotten into that Votorama. And so a lot of times during a Votorama, you kind of make up amendments somewhat on the fly sometimes. Mm. And I pressed Chuck Schumer, the Democratic leader, the other day about what amendments were in store, and he wouldn't say on the record. But I was told by one Republican source that they might say, okay, people who are rapists could be qualify for the fund. And then so you're going to vote against that or vote for that or whatever. Can you imagine the ad that would run on that? And so this is where you have Ryan Fitzpatrick, who's a Republican from Pennsylvania, Tom Suozzi, a moderate Democrat from Long Island. They put together a bill that would put some guardrails on here. Nobody quite knew what guardrails could get to 50 votes. John Curtis, the Republican senator from Utah, who is somebody who doesn't talk to the press a lot, seemed very upset about this and kind of indicated there are no guardrails, meaning I'm against the whole thing. There was one point where Tom Tillis, the Republican senator from North Carolina, literally came around the corner and was walking into the meeting with Blanche, and I didn't hear the entire conversation, but one reporter was right up on him, and all I heard Tom Tillis says, "And I'm not voting for it." I mean, that's kind of all you needed to know.
8: Let's talk.
3: And so what this comes down to is the math. They didn't have the math to pass this with this thing floating out in the ether, Jared.
8: And so let's talk about that aspect of it. Has there been an issue that has animated Republicans, both in the House and Senate, against the president quite like this that you've
3: not
8: seen?
3: Not like this. Not like this. And I think that it's a combination of things. Number one, I think some Republicans are getting tired of being ordered around by the White House. Because of the reasons they are senators, they are representatives. There has been too much of a ceding of authority from the legislative branch to the executive branch.
7: Well, Congress did that.
3: Yes, exactly. But even more so now. Number two, and maybe they're starting to reclaim some of that.
7: Sure.
3: Number two, they were afraid to cross the president. And now they see that some of these decisions at 1600 Pennsylvania Avenue are not working for them. Going to war in Iran, threatening to take over Greenland, Cuba now, gas prices. Yeah.
7: The other thing, and there's the expression in politics that elections have consequences. And I wonder this week if endorsements have consequences. The president now endorsing against another incumbent Republican in John Cornyn ahead of the runoff election next week in Texas. Certainly endorsed against Cassidy in Louisiana. We have seen him endorse against a handful of sitting House members with success. Mm-hmm. Does that take a toll? Like, does that free up Republicans, even if they weren't personally endorsed against, to kind of say, I'm going to pick and choose my moments here?
3: You know, sometimes that cuts two ways. I mean, I've had the experience in lame duck congresses where somebody has lost, but they're still a member and there's important things to vote on in November and December and even early January. And they're like, I've had some people who are outsiders. Well, they'll vote for that because they don't really care anymore. Not really. People don't somehow have invasion of the body snatchers and they somehow become somebody else. That just doesn't happen. But I would say that you've had a lot of people get upset politically at what the president has been done. And I said this on the air on the television side a couple of times this past week. The president is starting to get politically the people he wants. Ed Gallagher,
7: defeated
3: Thomas Massie in
7: politically.
3: Kentucky. That's right. That's
7: his
3: right.
7: His candidates all did great. Yeah.
3: But he's not getting what he wants legislatively. And that's important. And I'm going to tell you something that I think is very interesting. Thomas Massie lost. There's a lot of Republicans up here who just don't like Thomas Massie. Okay.
7: Sure.
3: So water under the bridge. They're like, okay, maybe good riddance. A lot of people do like Bill Cassidy, thought that he was a very thoughtful person on health care policy, a very earnest senator, and didn't like the fact that Trump was picking winners and losers there. And then, of course, we don't know what will happen next week with the primary in Texas with John Cornyn and Ken Paxton. But even though John Cornyn is not out of it yet, from a political standpoint, the thing that ticked off members of the Senate Republican Conference more than anything was them turning on John Cornyn. John Cornyn came very close in the fall of 2024 to becoming the Senate Majority Leader. Number two, he used to be the whip. He's voted with the president on almost everything. He changed his position on the filibuster at the behest of the president, basically, to try to, get an endorsement from the president, saying that maybe we should rethink some of the filibuster provisions in the Senate, and has raised an astonishing $400 million for Senate Republican candidates. And J.D. Vance stood at the lectern at the White House and said, well, John Cornyn hasn't been there for us. And so,
8: I mean, that's what the president said too in the statement.
3: Yes,
8: he said
3: exactly.
8: That when times got tough, John Cornyn wasn't there.
3: So you see, this is where, you know, people are. Is it just being there for Republicans? Is it being for the Senate? The fact that Senate Republicans feel that John Cornyn was a pretty good senator, a pretty honest broker, somebody who did a lot for their fellow man in the Senate and for the Republican Party, they thought that that was a bridge too far with what the president and Vance were saying about John Cornyn. And even though John Cornyn, for now, is still in the race, that seemed to annoy everybody more than anything else. And I think that's where some of this other retribution from the Senate Republicans might start to direct that at the White House, be it legislatively or something else.
8: Does any of this get easier when Congress returns in June?
3: No, harder. And here's why. In fact, we might be in a post-legislative period here in Congress, meaning here's what they have to do. They have to supposedly, and I say have to, you know, it's like, remember when you're a little kid and your mom would make you do something, you say, do I have to? Well, they have to pass this money for Border Patrol and ICE. Good luck if it's not going to happen this time. All right. World Cup is coming to the United States, North America, everything else. Not fully funded. Could be a problem. We'll see. Number two, they have to renew FISA. Which they keep punting on that. They've punted twice. That's the

0: year the rest of the Congress, including funding the government on October 1st, which is when fiscal year 2027 starts. And you remember the experience from last fall, 43 days, a complete government shutdown.
1: Without the pending, looming midterm elections. You mentioned Iran.
0: That's right.
1: We'll touch on that briefly, because there was an extraordinary moment here this week in the House of Representatives where they essentially pulled the vote on a resolution, a war resolution. What, because Republican leaders were afraid it was actually going to pass?
0: Yeah, exactly. I mean, you had had a resolution in the Senate that crossed a key procedural hurdle on the war in Iran.
1: Yeah.
0: Bill Cassidy suddenly voted for this thing. Okay, maybe a liberated Bill
1: Endorsements
0: Cassidy.
1: Endorsements have consequences.
0: Mm-hmm. Yep. And then the same thing here where you actually had this thing was going to pass. Steve Scalise, the majority leader, said, well, all of our people weren't here and they think that they could probably beat it back at the right time. But what it demonstrates is a new wave of pushback against the White House. And again, where it's kind of every person for themselves, where, you know, you have Republicans who are willing to go along with some airstrikes in Iran, but then saying, OK, it hasn't been 60 days, the War Powers Act, or 90 days. They're watching the gas prices in their district spike. They're getting lit up on social media or in town halls by their constituents. Well, what are you doing about gas prices? Well, you know, you guys got us into this mess and you didn't even vote on any sort of an authorization or anything. They've not even really had a true hearing on Iran, a separate hearing on this. That starts to be a problem. And that's this ceding of power from the legislative branch to the executive branch that everybody is saying. And so maybe the best thing for Congress is actually to be active. You know, they are listed in the Constitution as Article 1 to be representative of the people. And there's some people here on Capitol who don't feel that they have been representing the people. And that's just not Democrats. These are Republicans saying, you know, we need to do a little bit more or we're going to get slaughtered in the elections this fall.
1: It is going to get hot under the collar this summer on Capitol Hill. Chad, I'm glad that you're there to keep track of all of it for us.
0: Thank you.

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9: Stay ahead of the storm.
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Here's a look inside the Beltway. I'm Jeff Manosso. Tax claims against President Trump and members of his family will be permanently dropped as part of a lawsuit settlement with the IRS. As part of the deal, the president also agrees to drop a $10 billion lawsuit against the agency. A one-page document posted to the Justice Department's website says the federal government is forever barred and precluded from investigating tax claims currently pending. It's an expansion of a settlement first announced Monday that also included the creation of a more than $1.7 billion compensation fund for individuals who believe they were unfairly targeted by the Justice Department during the Biden administration. President Trump throwing his support behind a Republican challenger in a contested Texas Senate race. The president boosting the Texas Attorney General Ken Paxton's bid to become the state's next senator. Paxton is challenging sitting Republican Senator John Cornyn in this month's GOP primary. President Trump on Truth Social posting that Paxton is tested at the highest and most difficult levels. The endorsement seen as a major setback for Cornyn's re-election bid. The president says Cornyn is a good man, but was not supportive of him when times were tough. For the Fox News Rundown, I'm Jeff Manosso.

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I'm Chad Pergram with the Speaker's Lobby. Two recent legal rulings serve as a double whammy for Democrats as they try to flip control of the House. And Republicans are bullish about their chances of holding the House. Democrats are realistic about their plight. New York Democrat Joe Morelli believes his side will still take the House, but says what's happened the past few weeks has been, quote, devastating. There are questions if Democrats committed a fatal error, pushing redistricting in Virginia, then essentially blowing $60 billion with nothing to show for it. Democrats even mulled swapping out members of the Virginia Supreme Court for justices who would rule in their favor. Virginia House Republican leader Terry Kilgore called that, quote, insane. Democratic Maryland Senator Angela Alsobrook says her state should have proceeded with redistricting, knocking out the sole GOP member from the Eastern Shore, Freedom Caucus Chairman Andy Harris. Quote, I believe we had an opportunity to do that, said Alsobrook. Now Republicans are expanding redistricting further. New maps are coming in Alabama, South Carolina, and in 2028, Georgia. With the Speaker's Lobby, Chad Pergram, Fox News.

0: The midterm picture is starting to come into focus. Yes, there are still some primary elections on the calendar, including a big Republican runoff in Texas on Tuesday. But by and large, the maps, the candidates, and the issues are starting to settle. Fox News White House correspondent Aisha Hosni spoke earlier this week on the Fox News Rundown with Republican strategist Doug High about new Fox News polling that makes clear the challenge for Republicans on the ballot and some history on how the president's party fares in the midterms.
1: So, how do these polls bode for Republicans in the upcoming midterms?
2: They're increasingly nervous, and they're nervous for the same things that we all see, not just the polling. Memorial Day weekend. What is Memorial Day weekend for a lot of families? It's filling up your gas tank, driving to the beach, and then going to the grocery store and getting all those things you need for the big cookout. And all of those things are more expensive. And even if people aren't focused on politics, it is still somewhere in their thought process because they go to those gas stations, they go to those grocery stores, and everything is more expensive. So I think it starts there. The other then is the polling numbers. And, you know, here's where I'd be really concerned if I'm this White House and certainly Republicans who are on the ballot. In 2010, when I worked at the Republican National Committee, our magic number for Obama was 46. We felt that if he was at or below 46% in the polls, that we would take back the House. And he was below that, and we ended up picking up 63 seats. Now, President Trump is well below that number. Clearly, the Democrats are not going to pick up 63 seats or anywhere near that. There just aren't the seats at play. But history tells us that the party in power loses in midterm elections. And when your numbers are as low as they are for the president right now, it's a reason for Republicans to be increasingly nervous. Now, I don't think the president's numbers are going to stay where they are. Ultimately, there'll be some resolution with Iran that'll take some of this pressure off. But even if he goes back up to, say, 42 or 43%, it's really dangerous territory for Republicans who are on the ballot. And the other thing I'll say, and then I'll shut up, is we know that when President Trump is on the ballot, he brings a surge of voters. But when he's not on the ballot, those capital T Trump voters, they're less likely to show up. That's the third reason for concern for Republicans on the ballot.
1: Yeah. How do you think this White House has been handling the messaging? Because I know there was some criticism last year when the economy was struggling, where the White House maybe wasn't, I think you said, wasn't as empathetic. I do hear cabinet secretaries now, you know, say, yeah, prices are lower than they were in the Biden era, but they're still too high. And we know that that's not where we want to be.
2: It's an important start, but no one is more critical in this communications effort than the president. And so, you know, when he says things like we've never been hotter, or when he has a press conference that's is standing in front of a ballroom that's being constructed and so forth, and you could hear the hammers and the nails and so forth, I think it sends the wrong message to voters who are very clearly saying, here's what's going on in our lives, here's what's important. And the press conference that we saw, or the gaggle that we saw the other day with the president, it was almost as if he was saying, I'm not sure what's important to you, but here's what's important to me. And this is the problem, I think, for Republicans moving forward. Look, beef prices aren't coming down anytime soon. That's just a reality of the nature of that product. Gas prices can come down pretty quickly, and that can affect things that we see at the grocery store. Everything that's delivered on a truck has higher costs because of gas prices. But it also affects so many other issues. Fertilizer, as you mentioned, helium. So, you know, if you're Michaels and, you know, you're the party supply store, you know that a shortage of helium is affecting you because a lot of that comes through the Strait of Hormuz. That's not on the top of everybody's list, but it shows how so many things are intertwined in what's going on in our economy because of the global conflict. And if Trump can get past that, it helps him and it helps his Republican candidates get back to the messaging that they want to talk about. Here's what we did with the one big, beautiful bill. Here's how it impacts you.
1: Like,
2: and here's what we're going to continue to do.
1: Some of these wins, I mean, the border, the big, beautiful bill, that was all last year.
2: You know, Donald Trump has said, I think very accurately, I don't get any credit for the border because we've solved the problem. Welcome to politics. When you solve a problem, people stop giving you credit and because they stop focusing on the problem. It's just a political reality of life. He should talk about it more. But again, it's about what people are feeling every day in their lives. And so when I watched the State of the Union address and he said, you know, we've never been richer or hotter, I thought of families in my hometown of Winston-Salem, North Carolina, that aren't feeling rich or hot right now. And they've got a tough Senate race in North Carolina. We're seeing that throughout the country, the president has to take the lead on this and talk about what they've done and what they're going to try and do to alleviate these prices. First and foremost now, that's Iran.
1: Let me read off a couple of these other polls that really, I think, really explain what you're saying right now. And this is a Fox News poll on the top economic issue for voters out there. Cost of living tops everything. 58% say that cost of living is the most important economic issue over government spending, the government deficit, jobs, employment, tariffs. None of that matters to voters right now as much as cost of living, the day-to-day life. And then President Trump's performance on the economy has a 71% disapproval rating, which is concerning. I do think this poll was a win for the White House, Doug. It's who is winning in Iran. And by and large, the majority of Americans believe the U.S. is winning. So the White House's message is getting through to voters at home. 65% believe the U.S. is winning. 34% say Iran is winning. But Americans really hate foreign conflicts. They really don't like it. The vice president this week said, this is not going to be a forever war. If he wants a good footing in 2028, he's got to figure this out in the next, you know, couple months here. He's got to see these polls turn the other way or maybe distance himself from this.
2: Yeah, no doubt about it. Look, I was in Israel last summer when the bombing started going off, and there was some grumbling amongst the Trump base about that. But the reality is that grumbling went away because the operation was, you know, very accurate and very tough and over pretty quickly. The president's been telling us now for, you know, almost 3 months that this is going to be finished in 24 to 48 hours. And so I think there's some exhaustion from voters who just discount that, and partly because they're not exactly sure why we're there or how we define victory, and then that it ties back into what they're experiencing. Every time you go to the grocery store, something has just gotten more expensive. It may be 25 cents more expensive, but you notice it.
1: Sorry, Doug. What about the case they're making that, yes, these prices being high is too important, but the stakes are so high with if Iran gets a nuclear weapon? What about that?
2: It's a skilled political argument. This is so important that. I think the challenge is, one, we were told just a few months ago that Iran, last year, that Iran's nuclear capability was decimated, eliminated. So somehow it's come back. I think that is an issue where Democrats can push back. But again, it's just not where voters are focused on. They're like, yeah, I don't want Iran to have nuclear weapons. I also don't want to spend X amount on lettuce or $4 on milk or, you know, beef prices. It's what voters are saying overwhelmingly is the most important thing to them.
1: Doug, always great to talk to you. Always learn something new from you. Good to see you.
2: Great to be with you. Thank you for having me.

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13: I'm Deborah Valentine. President Trump speaking to supporters in Suffern, New York, ahead of the district's midterm election. The president responding to the decline in approval as the Iran conflict continues.
14: And we'll have that over with soon. It'll be over with soon. And you're going to see numbers like you've never seen, both on the upside and also in terms of costs. You're going to see costs go down. But, you know, the Democrats are the ones that caused all the costs.
13: The Democrats say U.S. involvement in the conflict is keeping the president from following through on financial campaign promises. Officials swearing in for new Fed Chair Kevin Warsh Friday.
15: I intend to fill the role of chairman with energy and purpose, just the way Chairman Greenspan did. Faithful to the mission and the very best traditions of the Fed.
13: Former Chair Jerome Powell's term has expired. He remains on the Federal Reserve Board. 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

outside the Beltway. I'm Tanya J. Powers. The Training Academy for Massachusetts State Police will stay closed amid a push for reforms. Massachusetts State Police Colonel Jeffrey Noble says he won't hold another training academy until changes recommended by an independent report are made. The long-awaited report called for more than 103 changes and comes less than 2 years after the death of Trooper Enrique Delgado Garcia after boxing exercises at the academy. Four Massachusetts State Police troopers face involuntary manslaughter charges in his death. A cause of death has been released in the freak accident that took the life of a woman who fell down a New York City manhole. The New York City Medical Examiner's Office says Donica Goetzai's death was accidental and includes skull burns and blunt force trauma. Con Ed utility officials say surveillance video suggests a large truck dislodged the manhole cover by driving over it, then shows Goetzai parking near it about 12 minutes later. And workers at the Olathe Ford Lincoln dealership in Kansas say a robin built a nest right on the tire of a brand new Ford F-250 sitting on the lot, and now the truck can't legally go anywhere. The pickup had already been sold, but once the robin laid eggs and the chicks hatched, federal law kicked in. Under the Migratory Bird Treaty Act, the nest can't be moved until the baby birds leave on their own. For the Fox News Rundown, I'm Tanya J. Powers.

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1: We'll begin in the NBA Western Conference Finals. Game number three goes to OKC, 123-108, despite San Antonio scoring the first 15 points of the game. Both SGA and Wemby had 26 to lead their teams. It's now a 2-1 series lead for the defending champs. Meanwhile, on the ice, what a performance from Vegas. They now lead Colorado 2-0. Western Conference Finals. They win game 2, 3-1. And again, we head back to Vegas with the Knights up 2-0. That's sports on the Fox News Rundown. Jay Berman, Fox News.

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16: Peace Talks. I'm Deborah Valentine, Fox News. Peace Talks continue between the U.S. and Iran. Fox Business's Ashley Webster reports from Tel Aviv, Israel, with the latest.
17: U.S. Secretary of State Marco Rubio told reporters that, yes, a little progress is being made, but he says you shouldn't look at that as being too exaggerated. He also adds that President Trump has choices to make.
18: He prefers the negotiated option and having a good deal, but he himself has expressed
12: concern that maybe that's not possible.
17: Another positive sign is Pakistan's army chief, Asim Munir, who has joined the peace talks in Tehran. He's seen as one of the most important mediators in the process. In another development, Qatar has sent a negotiating team to Tehran, also to help in the talks. Don't forget, in March, Iran launched missiles at Qatar in retaliation for the U.S.-Israeli military campaign.
16: This comes as Iran is attempting to convince Oman to impose fees on ships trying to traverse the Strait of Hormuz. Iran closes its western airspace until Monday. This says President Trump considers resuming strikes on the nation. The notice to airmen was issued on Friday. It cancels all remaining flights. President Trump's top intelligence official is resigning. Fox's Jared Halpern has more from the White House.
5: Tulsi Gabbard is stepping down as Director of National Intelligence, saying she needs to be there for her husband, who was diagnosed with a rare form of bone cancer. Her resignation is effective on June 30th. President Trump says Gabbard's deputy will take over in an acting capacity. In a resignation letter, Gabbard says her husband faces major challenges in the coming weeks and months, and she must step away from public service to be by his side and fully support him through this battle. The president says Gabbard has done an incredible job and he will miss her. Gabbard is the fourth cabinet-level official to depart the administration.
16: Fox's Jared Halpern. 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
18: Temperatures being 30 degrees above average.
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20: An Austin barbecue restaurant confirms the death of a patron after a tree fell on him earlier this week. On Tuesday, paramedics responded to a call of a man trapped at the Green Mesquite. They took him to a local hospital where he died. He was identified as Kirk Foyle. He was reportedly sitting on the restaurant's patio when a tree that had apparently been hit by lightning fell on him. Arson investigators are looking into the cause of a fire that destroyed a wooden troll statue in an Austin park Thursday. Fire crews responded to the blaze in Peace Park. They put out the fire, but were too late to save the statue. The 18-foot-tall troll was installed just over 2 years ago and had become a popular feature in the park. The city of McAllen is teaming up with the Dallas Stars to bring more hockey to the area. City leaders opened a multi-purpose pavilion in town yesterday. The city and the team plan to use it as a base for more hockey and sports development programming in South Texas. I'm Joe Morano.
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21: 35 southbound between Evans Road and Olympia Parkway, we have construction that has the right lane closed. On I-10 eastbound, off-ramp towards UTSA Boulevard is closed due to construction. I'm Alexis, News Radio 1200 WOAI.
22: Flood watch is in effect through Monday evening. The storms that pop up this afternoon may produce heavy rain with a high of 84. More rain tonight down to 69. The scattered storms tomorrow with a high in the mid-80s. I'm meteorologist Jeff Maher from the Weather Channel on San Antonio's official weather station, News Radio 1200 WOAI.
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Yes, it is a happy day. It's a happy time of the year. Graduation, moving on, chapter closing, a new one beginning. That's what we honor today.

0: something about watching a graduation. These young people, so innocent, so pure, so optimistic, so ambitious. Most of them have not yet experienced death, betrayal, loss, sadness, bitterness, failure. And in a sense, it takes us back to our own selves at that time and that mindset. Such a wonderful, wonderful time in life. It's our graduation special. But to get us started, as we always do, courtesy of the greatest producer in all the land, Chad Okoni Nakanishi, your Weekend Review.
1: Well, excuse me, but I think you've got
0: to. Do you know what I call this song? The Lie. We just kind of casually gloss over the fact that he's lying. The

0: Bush International Airport's Terminal E has officially been renamed after the late Congresswoman Sheila Jackson Lee.
1: Dedication ceremony today honoring one of Houston's most influential leaders.
2: One of Houston's most influential leaders? Really? She ran for mayor and was trounced. She never held a committee chairmanship, despite having seniority. She was one of the most despised people in public life I've ever seen in my life.
3: President Trump just announced he is endorsing Ken Paxton in the Texas Republican Senate primary runoff.
4: Senate Republicans are fuming after President Trump snubbed incumbent Senator John Cornyn in favor of Ken Paxton.
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5: You remember the bull would come crashing through the wall? Did you ever notice how many things came crashing through the wall back then?
8: Oh, yeah.
5: The Kool-Aid Man.
8: I was always ready something was going to come crashing through the wall.
5: But they never came crashing through the wall. Those were good ad campaigns. A simpler time.
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0: kids out of bed, get them fed, get them dressed, hurry up, get your stuff in the truck.
1: It is graduation season. Of course, I have a graduate. The last of my little ones will be empty nesters soon. And I thought I would be a whole lot more sad than I am. But I'm not. Because as many of you advised me over the years, you think you'll be sad, but you'll have such an overwhelming pride as to what your children are becoming. And you will find ways to fill your time. No, they won't be there or need you. But there is also, you know, there's a certain amount. The process kind of allows you, eases you into it. You know, Crockett hasn't needed me day in and day out. There is the comfort of walking through the door and he's sitting at the table doing his homework. There is the comfort of him coming down and saying, hey, Dad, can I do this or can I do that? And a forced, you know, time together. Those are all fun. They're good. I will miss the heck out of it. But I'm also mature enough to understand that he needs to go and have great experiences. And I'm going to miss the hell out of him. I've had a lot of friends say, you know, they're so awful that senior year, you'll be ready to get rid of them. My kids have never done that. And I'm not saying that makes me a great person. They're just sweet kids by nature, and they have their mom's disposition in that. So, yeah, I mean, yes, am I sad? Sure. Is it overwhelming? No. No, I'm looking forward to the next chapter and watching them grow and develop. Before we do anything else today, before we play you the speeches and the moments and all the things that are so serious and lofty and ideal, we got to acknowledge what every graduation in this country actually looks like. The 100 kids, the 400 relatives, the 3 hours in the direct sunlight. Of course, maybe not this week.

0: bad enough? I didn't think so, because it's time for the main event, Handing Out Diplomas. All your favorites will be there, like grads with unfortunate names.
1: Whitney Slipped.
0: And last radical, Ashley Brandt, who is making a confused political statement with her gown.
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3: Pick away.
0: And how about Matt Jones, who has been telling everyone he's going to do a back handspring, but then bails at the last minute? Pregnant senior Courtney King takes the stage. Watch that news hit the parents section like an atomic bomb.
3: Who's the father?
0: And just when you thought the fun was over, watch your principal confidently mispronounce an Indian kid's last name.
1: Saswal Parsan Jamana Doobies.
0: And of course, everybody's
3: dabbing. Dab, dab, dab, dab.
0: Is it a boy or a girl?
3: It's a dab.
0: And after the ceremony, pit stop for dance with iPads. And lots of group pictures where no one knows which phone to look at. Plus, secrets will be revealed. Like when you realize Gopkin, Devin Allmont's parents are like, normal?
3: How did that happen?
0: And hey, look, there's a senior having drama with his girlfriend who's a sophomore.
4: I don't want to date college girls. Baby, look, it, we're not going to break up, okay?
0: Yeah, they will. Everyone will actually remember is when the principal fell off the stage.
1: Winston defines the term graduate.
0: The James Madison High School graduation. Your grandma flew in for this.
5: Michael Hernandez writes, my one piece of advice would be keep your faith. If you can't keep that one, even if your life doesn't turn to, we'll say crap, it would end up crap when you die. Since we're all going to die, you best make a bed worth lying in. I wrote a whole book on this since I'm a teacher and a coach. I hope you give it a read. And it's called Before You Go, I can't read, Life Advice for the, I printed this out and the version I've printed is blurred. And then it's by Mike H. Oh, well, I can't see. GW writes, here's my graduation advice. No matter what job you take or where you work, save, save, save. You know, I was raised believing you should save, save, save. I no longer believe that. I believe you should invest, invest, invest. I wonder how many people were raised as I was by well-intentioned parents who did not know what they did not know. And they didn't know about investing. They didn't know that you could make your money grow. Of course, you risk losing it too. But they didn't understand those things. So they taught me, don't spend everything you make, which is great advice. But it's even better if you can take what you save and invest it and grow it. And I started later than I would ideally like. But then I started making up ground and doing more of it and taking more of what I made, a larger percentage, and doing that with it. I posted to Facebook, and hopefully I'll get to some of what people said there as well. CG writes, starting a cult is more lucrative than people say. You know, that is so true. There are a lot of people who become rich starting a cult, especially if you use an expansive definition of the term cult. Terry writes, Montgomery High School, 1985. Mr. Justin Wilson, in his most coon-ass voice, told us to take bold action. I guarantee, he said. That'd be a cool graduation speaker. Can you imagine? Justin Wilson? Man. Tim Haynes writes, don't let that one, let's say, not very nice teacher ruin your life. Focus on what you want to do.
6: Are these chairs
5: and leave that
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1: The first launch of the world's largest space rocket was mostly successful.
2: 5, 4, 3, ignition.
1: Starship V3 rocket blasted off Friday from the SpaceX launch facilities in southern Texas after an unsuccessful attempt on Thursday and reported no issues as it deployed 22 Mach satellites into orbit. There were some issues, however, with the Super Heavy booster rocket, which didn't complete all the steps necessary to make a controlled splashdown. The test launch ended with a huge fireball where the rocket landed in the Indian Ocean. President Trump's top intelligence official says she's resigning. Garrett Hake reports.
3: Director of National Intelligence Tulsi Gabbard writing her husband, quote, has recently been diagnosed with an extremely rare form of bone cancer, saying, I must step away from public service to be by his side and fully support him through this battle.
1: Gabbard's last day will be June 30th. I'm Lisa Taylor.
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4: Loop 1604 westbound off-ramp towards La Quintero Parkway is closed for construction. I-10 eastbound off-ramp towards UTSA Boulevard is also closed for construction. I'm Alexis, News Radio 1200 WOAI.
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0: Not everybody understands that. Not everybody wants to participate. Some people really can't get it. Some people are slaves to a schedule of things that won't matter a year, two, 3 years from now. I always feel so bad when friends of mine get laid off from a job that has been their total preoccupation. They've lived in fear of being chastised or criticized in their jobs. They've shown up at meetings they didn't want to go to. They've sat through meetings that were unproductive. They never pushed back at a new initiative that was dumb, that they didn't believe was good. They have taken on tasks that were unprofitable. They have taken on roles and responsibilities that didn't matter in order to make somebody higher up in the chain feel good about themselves. What? No, you have an easy job. Please don't interrupt. And then they get laid off from that job. And all of a sudden, what was it worth? What did it matter? All those things. Living in fear. Running scared. And now they've lost that thing. And then they realize none of that even mattered. None of it. Control your spending. Develop skills. Build relationships. Michael, it ain't going to matter. None of it's going to matter. AI is going to replace us all. AI is going to replace a lot of people and a lot of things. You know what's interesting? That's been going on for hundreds of years. That will accelerate a lot of things. But if you're really valuable, really valuable, you're going to be able to sell a good or service to someone, an end customer or an employer, for at least the course of our lifetime. Just that simple. Anyway, I got an email this morning from a listener just outside of Houston in a little country town. And he said he saw this picture of a guy that's doing free, it said free buzz cuts for kids under 12 for summer. So a mom could take her kid in, get a buzz cut. Did it all cut off. So for the, it's hot in Houston and in Texas for the summer. And I talked to the barber. I talked to him for a while. And I got so many emails today from people who said, I hope you're going to replay that conversation. I think he was at rock bottom, drug addict, got a barber's license, opened a little barbershop in a small town, married a woman who was herself a heroin addict. She works at the 7-Eleven across the street. They're not rich, not in money anyway. It was a great story. Anyway, a number of people asked us. We may play some of that in the second hour. We'll see. But all right, I want to get to Eric Church's graduation speech at North Carolina. Here he is, going to lay it out, talking about using his guitar to teach a lesson about having all aspects of your life in tune. This is balance he's talking about.
1: I've been grinding on this for a little bit about how to do it. I have torn up multiple speeches. I have thrown things. And in one of my fits of frustration, I sat down with a guitar. And I thought, man, who am I kidding? I need to figure out a way to do this with a guitar. So, if you'll indulge me, I want to start with a sound. You know this sound. It's a guitar that's out of tune. Something that almost gets there, that tries, but doesn't. And some ancient, honest part of your brain knows it immediately. You don't need training to hear it. You just know. That sound is the sound of something beautiful that has not been tended to. Six strings. When all six are in tune, the chords they make can stop a conversation cold, carry a broken person through the worst night of their life, or make a room full of strangers feel for 3 minutes like they've known each other forever. But if even one is off,
0: stop right there.
1: The whole chord.
0: That is so true. The power of a song to connect us. You ever been in a bar while you're traveling and a song comes on, or you're at a concert and you're with people you don't know well, or I guess I've been married since I was 18, but say you're on a first date, you don't know this person very well, or for whatever reason you're there by yourself, and a song comes on that you like, and you've had a beer or two, and you start singing along, you look, people around you are singing along, you clank your drinks together, there's a connection, an immediate connection to that. It opens up synapses in your brain that very, very few things do. And that is that guitar, that is that musical instrument. The piano does that as well. And he's using that as a beautiful, beautiful metaphor for your life and something far more important than what Fox News is going to have on this evening.
1: Carry a broken person through the worst night of their life, or make a room full of strangers feel for 3 minutes like they've known each other forever. But if even one is off, the whole chord unravels. Not gradually, not politely. The moment you strike it, you know.
0: Then he talks about the strings. And I'm not a music theory guy, per se. But he gets into the low E string chord and faith. And I will tell you what I'm noticing is that at university graduation addresses, people are returning to discussions of faith. You know, in the state of Texas, Texas A&M, one of our major universities, the president is Glenn Hagar, who used to be the comptroller and elected official Republican. The University of Texas president, Davis, comes from the political world where he's a strategist. The University of Texas Tech University, Brandon Creighton, who was a state senator, also a Republican. You're seeing Ben Sasse, who was down in Florida. You're seeing academia. You're seeing people taking back academia from the academics because, frankly, they weren't mature enough to handle it. The idea of the academy being a thoughtful place of free expression and free ideas and engagement and true tolerance and true understanding and true diversity being hijacked by leftists in a political cultural war, there are massive changes going on. And reference to faith, reference to Christian faith, no less, is now being seen. When you watch as many speeches as I do, you start noticing this trend. And you notice that people are craving this. Americans are craving that which we are rooted in. So good things are happening, folks. Good things are happening.
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1: Singer-songwriter, apparently. Speaking at University of North Carolina, one of the best graduation speeches I've ever heard in my life. And I mean, of all time. I mean, of every great speech you can think of. Admiral McRaven level. But he used his guitar and music and the symphony of balance. And how one being out of balance, out of tune, can ruin everything. But the power of the balance working together. Here he is talking about faith.
2: I believe your life runs on this principle. And I'm going to break it down for you right now and tell you about your strings, okay? String one, the low E, that is your foundation. The low E is the thickest string. It is the heaviest. Every chord a guitar can make rests on this string being in tune. Your faith is the low E of your life. The thing that sits at the very bottom of you. Your belief about what this life is for, what you owe, what holds the universe together when science reaches the edge of its own explanation and shrugs. The people who tend to their faith in ordinary seasons do not come undone in extraordinary ones. They still hurt. They still sit in hospital waiting rooms asking unanswerable questions at 3 a.m. But they have a foundation to return to. The world will try to untune this string through busyness, through slow accumulation of a full schedule, a full inbox, a full life. Listen to me. Tend to your faith, not just when you're broken, but when you're whole.
1: That is so deep. I watch people who are so busy being busy that you wonder if there's even a human being left inside there. Everything they do is through the portal of a phone. Communications that have no meaning beyond that minute. LOL, ROTFMALOL, oh my God, OMG. Here's a meme, here's another one, here's a meme, here's another one, here's a meme, here's another one, here's a GIF, here's a TikTok. Here's, let me scroll TikTok, let me scroll whatever the dating side of the week is. Let me scroll this. And there's nothing left. That human being has not used their brain. I saw a discussion Jordan Peterson had the other day. And he was talking about how few people read anything meaningful, challenge themselves to read anything meaningful. And I must say that my mother never went to college. She didn't go beyond high school. And she never left the United States. She couldn't get a passport because the place she was born burned down. The little clinic where she was born burned down. So we fought and fought and fought, and she gave up. She was so frustrated. And so never having left the United States, barely having traveled outside of Texas, never having gone to college, she taught me to travel the world by reading. And the power. 1 year for Christmas, I got a set of books. Last of the Mohicans was the one that really took me on my travels and made me a voracious reader. And I just think to myself, people are going to wake up one day and realize that life passed them by in momentary blips that they can't even recall because none of it was important. None of it was important. It's this momentary text, respond, three dots showing up because the other person is responding. But none of these conversations are meaningful. None of them matter. None of them feed our souls and nourish our minds. It's crazy. And he does such a good job really putting that into perspective. The next one, he talked about faith. The next one, he talks about family.
2: String two. String two is family, okay? Look out at these bleachers. Look around. Somewhere in that crowd is someone who has loved you longer than you've been easy to love. It's true. Someone who saw you at your actual worst, not your public-facing worst, and didn't leave you. Someone who worked a job they didn't love to put a book in your hands you sometimes didn't open. Someone who sat alone in a quiet house and cried the weekend you moved into dorms and wondered, have I done enough? That is family. And the A string is where the music starts to get warm. It gives a chord its body, its richness. It's the string that makes you feel like you're not alone in a room. I want to warn you about something. You're about to get busy in ways that feel important, and many are. Professionally ambitious, creatively alive, building the life you've been pointed toward for 4 years, and family, because they love you with a grace you will spend most of your life trying to deserve, will rarely demand your time. They'll tell you they understand, and they'll mean it. Do not take them up on it. Call your people. Not when there's news, not when there's nothing. Show up when it costs you something. Let them see you when things are hard. The A string is not a holiday string. It's an everyday string. Protect it.
1: Then there is something that doesn't get talked about enough, and that is your spouse, your life partner, the person you trust and honor and respect and serve. Too many people don't understand how important that is to make you whole. Too many people do not understand how much better that can make your life. Let's play that one real quick.
2: The D string, the heart of a chord. On a guitar, the D string sits right at the heart of the instrument, in the middle of the low and high strings, giving the chord its body and its soul. Strike a full chord in a D string is what you feel in the center of your chest. That is not an accident. That is exactly what the right spouse and partner will do for your life. The person you choose to share your life with is the most important decision you will ever make outside of your faith. They will either amplify every other string you're playing or slowly pull the whole instrument into an out-of-tune mess. Not that I know that. I love you, honey. Find your best friend, someone you want to talk to at the end of a long day. Look for shared values over shared interest. You don't need to love the same food or music. You need the same compass, though it would be a
1: stop
2: benefit
1: right there.
2: If you both...
1: Did you hear that? Find your mate for life, not based on shared interests, but shared values. Boy, that's not something you'll hear very often. We both really like the Dave Matthews Band. Okay. What if they're not performing anymore? What about when you have kids? What about when you want to move your mom in with you because she's ill and that person doesn't believe that we should make sacrifices like that? You didn't share values, you shared interests. Interests change, values don't. Values are the bedrock of who you are. Find a person. They don't need to like the same music or food or movies or whatever. Talk about having kids. You know, the Catholics are very good about this. Do we want to have kids? How many? How do we want to raise them? What faith? What tenets?
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1: They are still trying. I'm Paul Stevens, Fox News. Peace talks continue between the U.S. and Iran. Fox's Ashley Webster in Tel Aviv, Israel.
2: U.S. Secretary of State Marco Rubio told reporters that, yes, a little progress is being made, but he says you shouldn't look at that as being too exaggerated. He also adds that President Trump has choices to make.
3: He prefers the negotiated option and having a good deal, but he himself has expressed, you know, concern that maybe that's not possible.
2: Another positive sign is Pakistan's army chief, Fasim Munir, who has joined the peace talks in Tehran. He's seen as one of the most important mediators in the process. In another development, Qatar has sent a negotiating team to Tehran, also to help in the talks. Don't forget, in March, Iran launched missiles at Qatar in retaliation for the U.S.-Israeli military campaign.
1: Meantime, this coming as Iran is trying to convince Oman to impose fees on ships trying to traverse the Strait of Hormuz. President Trump, meantime, campaigning in the Empire State on Friday. Fox's Chanley Painter.
4: President Trump in Rockland County, New York, stopping for GOP Congressman Mike Lawler, where he was joined by the family of Sheridan Gorman, the Loyola University freshman allegedly murdered by an illegal migrant from Venezuela, released under Chicago's sanctuary policies just months prior. The president, along with Commerce Secretary Howard Lutnick, highlighted the administration's efforts that they say have brought prosperity back to the Empire State. The visit also against the backdrop of another high-profile cabinet departure. Director of National Intelligence Tulsi Gabbard announcing her husband has been diagnosed with a rare form of bone cancer and her last day will be June 30th. President Trump thanked Gabbard on Truth Social for doing what he called an incredible job.
1: And Kevin Warsh also sworn in as the new Fed chairman. 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
9: An Austin barbecue restaurant confirms the death of a patron after a tree fell on him earlier this week. On Tuesday, paramedics responded to a call of a man trapped at the Green Mesquite. They took him to a local hospital where he died. He was identified as Kirk Foyle. He was reportedly sitting on the restaurant's patio when a tree that had apparently been hit by lightning fell on him. Arson investigators are looking into the cause of a fire that destroyed a wooden troll statue in an Austin park Thursday. Fire crews responded to the blaze in Peace Park. They put out the fire, but were too late to save the statue. The 18-foot-tall troll was installed just over 2 years ago and had become a popular feature in the park. The city of McAllen is teaming up with the Dallas Stars to bring more hockey to the area. City leaders opened a multi-purpose pavilion in town yesterday. The city and the team plan to use it as a base for more hockey and sports development programming in South Texas. I'm Joe Morano.
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10: I-10 eastbound off-ramp towards UTSA Boulevard is closed for construction. On 35 southbound at St. Mary's, we have an accident that's been cleared out. I'm Alexis, News Radio 1200 WOAI.
11: A flood watch is in effect through Monday. The storms that pop up this afternoon may produce heavy rain with a high of 84. More rain tonight down to 69. Scattered storms tomorrow with a high in the mid-80s. I'm meteorologist Jeff Marr from the Weather Channel on San Antonio's official weather station, News Radio 1200 WOAI.
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19: Good morning, everybody. Thank you so much for being here. This is the WOAI Lawn and Garden Show, and we are on the radio, but we're also live on Facebook. 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And I'm Karen Klaus.
20: And good morning, everyone. David Rodriguez, and it's a Memorial Day weekend.
19: Oh, absolutely.
20: And we have to remember what it's about and why we're sitting here today doing our Lawn and Garden Show every Saturday. From 6 to 9 a.m., Kurt's waiting for your call at 210-737-1200 and be grateful and blessed all the blessings and sacrifices that we are able to do in our great country of ours. We're very blessed. Hope everyone feels that way. And this is the kickoff. Memorial Day weekend is typically the kickoff for summer.
19: Okay?
20: And, you know, the last few years, May has been really challenging with the heat. But temperatures have been very comfortable morning and evening, and most of us have been blessed with a good amount of moisture. So the five independent nurseries in our San Antonio area, Fanix Garden Center, the two Rainbow Gardens that celebrated their 50th year anniversary, Milberger's Landscape Nursery. I was there last Saturday doing a presentation there. And then today I'll be at the Garden Center here in San Antonio. Everyone's welcome off of Bandera and Prue Road. Usually I do an educational talk at 10 a.m. Today, and this is a different one, Karen. This is a Stump the Expert.
19: What?
20: So this is a great opportunity, maybe challenges or issues or problems that you've had in the spring garden, or you're seeing something blooming around town. Bring the samples in, bring the questions in, bring the your cell phone and et cetera, and we all will learn together, and it'll be a great opportunity. What is the name of this insect, or what's wrong with my plant, or
19: how do I get rid of this?
20: Yeah, you know, so this would be a good one, and Wayne Harold always does a good job. He plays offense and defense when either you or I aren't here. And so again, remember this weekend, kickoff for the summertime, and the nurseries, these five nurseries, have a lot of high-quality summer color plants, and that's what we talk about often with Texas Superstar plants. And then mark your calendar. We want to see everyone next Saturday, right? Next Saturday, May 30th, at the 26th annual Festival of Flowers. And this is awesome. This is the garden show of Central and South Texas, and I know a lot of people are growing vegetables. Who likes plants? Raise your hand.
19: Yes, everybody. So everybody does.
20: I want everyone to go to the 2026 Festival of Flowers website. A lot of great things are happening there. And also the Bexar County Master Gardener website, because we want everyone to participate in the Alamo Area Vegetable Show and more. So if you have showcased cucumbers, tomatoes, peppers, all the criteria and what they're looking for, the judges. I got to get the judges, maybe Mike Fennick and Brandon Kirby, et cetera.
19: Nice, very and, nice, and, good time.
20: Flowers and more, right? Herbs.
19: Yes.
20: So, if you like plants, enter this show, and we want to see everyone. And I think if they call in today, are we still giving tickets?
19: Absolutely. Out? And just to give you a little information, the Festival of Flowers is going on next Saturday, May 30th, 9 to 5. It's kind of like an indoor garden mall. Citywide plant exchange. That means you bring a plant, you can get a plant. Organic roundtable, seminars, floral design competition, and of course, like David said, that homegrown vegetable contest.
20: And more.
19: And it is all brought to you by, co-hosted by the San Antonio Water System, and the first 1,000 people will get wildflower seeds. And today, the last day that you can call us, and we'll give you free tickets.
20: Did you say free?
19: Free. Festival of Flower tickets. I mean, these are $10.
20: Yes.
19: So call us.
20: And parking is free, too.
19: Parking is free. It's at the San Antonio Shrine Auditorium. That's right, between Stone Oak and Blanco, if you have never been there. Just call us. We'll give you tickets. How easy can it be? And you don't even have to come pick up the tickets. They'll have your name at the door. So this is something fun. You're going to like it a lot.
20: Yes. And bring the kids, too. It's a fun show. And all gardeners and wannabe gardeners should be there. So, you know, like I said, Karen, I'll be at 10 a.m. today at the Garden Center off of Bandera Road and near 1604 in Peru. And bring us your weeds, too. This is Stump the Expert. And talking about weeds, we're kind of at that transition with the semi-cool temperatures in the morning and the rain that there's another wave of summer-type weeds that might be breaking here on your lawn. So if you want to kind of be proactive and kind of prevent any seedlings of these weeds when they germinate the seeds, both broadleaf and grass weeds, you know, you might want to consider putting another application going into the summertime with Nitrophos Barricade. And Nitrophos Barricade is what we refer to as a pre-emergent herbicide granule, okay? You should always know the dimensions of your front yard and backyard. Always read and follow label instructions. And you flick it out like lawn fertilizer. And what this product does is it keeps the seedlings from going into the summertime, okay? So Nitrophos Barricade, you can find this at the two local Rainbow Gardens here, or other participating independent family-owned nurseries or feed stores anywhere in and around San Antonio and our great state of Texas. That's Nitrophos Barricade.
19: While we're talking about Barricade, I do actually want to talk about Jungleland, because that is something that maybe at Fanex Garden Center today, they're having this big house plant show. And maybe this is something that you, as a house plant person, that's me, it would like to know about, especially as we're coming up on the summer season when you may not be home for like a week and you're just wondering, who's going to kill my plants?
20: Correct. And going into the summer heat, you know, all your container plants, you know, it's just like the little youngins when they're growing, they go to the next size shoes, pants, etc. And we have to upgrade and reset a lot of our container plants into larger containers, of course, loosen up the roots. And like Karen was saying, Nitrophos has so many great products, and their Jungle Land is a premium growers peat base potting mix. And it also has retention crystals in there to conserve water and hold the moisture in. So if you're one of those persons that don't water too often or correctly,
19: or you're so busy,
20: it'll help you hold that moisture in. So look at Nitrophos, another great product from Nitrophos. You can find this at a lot of participating independent nurseries and feed stores, and that's called Jungleland Premium Potting Mix, and it's peat based, and it's a good product, and use it and use it often when you upgrade all your pot plants.
19: Okay, we haven't had any phone calls yet, so that means I get to ask all my questions. By the way, our phone number, 210-737-1200. So a couple of weeks back, I went and bought an indoor plant at the garden center, and I absolutely love it. That's great. Everything's going great with it. But for some reason, and there is a hole in the bottom, it never dries out. Why is that the dirt just doesn't dry?
20: A large percentage of, or most of the houseplants, we used to have a real good, huge, well, not a huge, but a pretty good, in our Rio Grande Valley down south of us, but most of the plants are coming out of Florida. So a lot of them are the temperature, and they can move them quicker and grow those plants quicker. So a lot of times we need to upgrade them into larger containers because of the media that the growers use. Loosen up the roots a little bit, you know, and use a premium potting mix like the Nitrofos Jungle Land. But you also want to take them outside and give them a slow, slow, thorough drink because a lot of those medias that the growers use, like you said, it looks like it never dries out, right?
19: So,
20: and that's just the media, or it drains too quick. And so a lot of times we have to reset them in larger containers and freshen up, refluff the roots, and give them another start.
19: Because I'm like, I don't get it. I haven't watered this in 4 days, and it's still damp.
20: Well, it's the retention crystals in the media that the growers use. Yeah.
19: Well, now I know that stuff really works. Yeah. Okay. Again, our phone number is 210-737-1200. We're live streaming on Facebook, and also we're going to check out and ask David what he has posted this week on Lawn and Garden WOAI. That's on Facebook. But right now, we're going to take a break. And remember, you can get free Festival of Flowers tickets just by calling us. This is the WOAI Lawn and Garden Show.
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23: President Trump doesn't trust backstabbing rhino Chip Roy because Chip Roy betrayed MAGA. Roy backed Liz Cheney and pushed to impeach President Trump.
24: The President of the United States deserves universal condemnation for impeachable conduct.
23: Then Chip Roy helped illegal aliens avoid deportation. And Roy even supported perverts and predators by siding with Gavin Newsom and the trans lobby to push transgender surgeries for children. When we fought back, Roy told MAGA voters,
25: "You can kiss my ass."
23: MAGA Mays Middleton stood with President Trump against perverts and predators, stopped radical transgender surgeries for kids, banned men from girls' sports, kicked trans perverts out of women's restrooms, and MAGA Mays banned radical Muslim groups from buying property in Texas and is stopping Sharia law in Islamic enclaves. That's why President Trump called Mays a MAGA champion with a conservative record that is second to none. MAGA Mays Middleton for Texas Attorney General.
26: Political ad paid for by the Mays Middleton campaign.
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28: Donald Trump's America.
29: Surrounded by UFC fighters in the Oval Office, President Trump revealed renderings of an octagon on the White House South Lawn for a UFC fight set for June 14th.
30: This will be the greatest show on earth.
29: The president's 4,000 seats will surround the octagon with several video monitors set up outside the White House complex for another 100,000 people to view the event.
30: So these are the toughest people. These are the greatest fighters in the world. They're all champions. And they'll be fighting against very tough people also.
29: President Trump has attended several high-profile UFC events both before and after his election. The UFC event coincides with the president's 80th birthday as well as Flag Day. It is part of a series of sporting events commemorating the 250th anniversary of the Declaration of Independence. An IndyCar race through the streets of D.C. is scheduled for August. At the White House, Jared Halpern, Fox News.
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3: After Memorial Day weekend, we'll see you Tuesday on San Antonio's First News. What's next for the Spurs and the war in Iran? 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
19: WOAI, this is the Lawn and Garden Show. Thank you so much for being here. We know it's a holiday weekend. Everybody's busy and maybe sleeping in, but not Richard Martinez.
20: Hey, Richard.
19: Good morning, everyone. Thanks to Captain Kerr for remembering our soldiers. Tell David.
20: Yes, God bless America.
19: He is welcome to come and pick all the chili peens that he wants at his yard.
20: Yeah, we got the ones at the, we planned some beautiful transplants about March or so at the Texas A&M AgriLife Extension Service Greenies Urban Farm, and they're all starting to flower, so I might have some as well.
19: Nice. And he says, don't forget the Nopalitos.
20: Oh, yes. We have some of those as well, too.
19: Really? You're growing those?
20: Yeah,
19: it always makes me laugh when I hear people buy cactus and buy chili piquin. I'm like, wait, don't the birds plant those?
20: Well, but you got to, if you don't have it, you have to plant
19: No, I know, but it is kind of funny. Come on.
20: So you mentioned at the last break there, the Lawn and Garden WOAI Facebook page.
19: You've been so busy.
20: Hopefully y'all will pass the word on and follow and like it, Lawn and Garden WOAI. So, I often mention the Texas A&M AgriLife Extension Service Greenies Urban Farm, and we've been harvesting every day fresh vegetables, and we do our mini harvest on Thursday, and we're number 12 right now.
19: Man.
20: I think we brought in 320 some odd pounds this week, so we've been doing pretty good. We distribute the vegetables around the four Bexar County precincts for folks that are in need to supplement their diets, elderly and et cetera. So, it's all about education. You know, don't give a man a fish, teach a man how to fish.
19: Yes,
20: and
19: yes.
20: Gardening is the same way. So the capacity of helping others, educating, and then our nutrition folks, how to prepare it, how to use it, and the benefits of fresh vegetables. And always trying different types of seasonal vegetables is very important. You know, we have this downfall of this country is our health, you know, type 2
19: yes.
20: diabetes, obesity, and gardening is work. You know, it's work. It takes time, but, you know, we got to go back to the basics, and it's called PLAYNWORK, play, work, and play, and get the family involved, and always put God ahead of everything, of course, right?
19: Yes.
20: And, you know, that's being out there in nature and seeing all the great things that come with it. So, do go to the Lawn and Garden WOAI Facebook page. And I just posted this morning, Jenna Lopez, our youth gardens educator, harvesting some pole big rodeo tomatoes.
19: Yes.
20: The 2026 rodeo tomato. And a lot of people say, well, it's not red. Why are y'all harvesting? Well, any tomato that's white with no green halos and has a tinge of pink or blush on it, if you don't harvest it, they're not going to grow any bigger. If you don't harvest it, then you have a bird called mockingbird and other birds and insects and squirrels, and they'll find it, right, when they're completely red. And just lightly wipe them down. Don't wash them, and then put them in a box. And in 3 days or so, they're ready. So hopefully your Pobig, and call in if you've had success with your 2026 Pobig Rodeo Tomato. We'd like to hear that. And then also on the Lawn and Garden Facebook page, we have information of how to enter the 2026 Alamo Area Homegrown Vegetable Show and more next Saturday, May 30th, at the Festival of Flowers. So everyone's welcome. We want everyone to participate in this old-fashioned rural, kind of the old, you know, country a vegetable show. You know, we want to brag, and you can bring flowers and cornucopia of everything from your garden, and more will be up on the main stage.

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12: A rescue dog named Eeyore from Florida, who helped locate a missing grandma, makes today's Dean's List. A distraught man called the sheriff's office because his wife had not come home. She was out walking their grand dog that belonged to their son. Deputy Devin Mahler arrived on the scene to help with the search. She got a description of the woman and Eeyore and went out to look. All of a sudden, Eeyore showed up and walked toward Devin's patrol car. She asked the dog where her mama was, and Eeyore understood the question. He led her across the yard, past a house, and onto a golf course where the woman was lying on the ground having a medical emergency. Deputy Miller says Eeyore guided her there the whole way, and the elderly woman says the dog wouldn't leave her side and kept coming back, knowing he had to get help. Thankfully, Eeyore's grandma is on the mend, while Eeyore is now a celebrity in the community. Janice Dean, Fox News.
5: Good stuff. 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
4: About 40,000 people have been evacuated from a city south of Los Angeles where officials warn a leaking chemical tank could explode. Authorities in Orange County say the situation is stable as they work to safely deal with a 34,000-gallon tank at GKN Aerospace in Garden Grove. Officials warn the tank could explode or spill nearly 7,000 gallons of methyl methacrylate, which is used in plastic manufacturing.

0: Ring. One person has died and nearly three dozen FDNY members are recovering after a fire and explosion at a shipyard on Staten Island Friday afternoon. Jim Forbes has more.
1: New York City's mayor praised both the response and the responders.
2: I commend each of them for their quick response.
1: Crews rushed in trying to rescue a worker trapped in the flames. 34 firefighters were injured. One fire marshal is critical and another firefighter listed in serious condition. One civilian died, and it's not clear if he was the trapped worker. Another was hurt.
0: I'm Lisa Taylor.
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4: 35 southbound between Evans Road and Olympia Parkway, we have construction that has the right lane closed. On Loop 1604 westbound, off-ramp towards La Quintero Parkway is closed for construction. I'm Alexis, News Radio 1200 WOAI.
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3: From the WOAI Weather Center.
6: A flood watch is in effect through Monday evening. The storms that pop up this afternoon may produce heavy rain with a high of 84. More rain tonight down to 69. And scatter storms tomorrow with a high in the mid-80s. I'm meteorologist Jeff Marr from the Weather Channel on San Antonio's official weather station, News Radio 1200 WOAI.
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9: Need a little bit more time? A little bit of sugar? Maybe just a little bit of patience? We say it constantly, but bit has a surprisingly deep history. The word goes back more than 1,000 years to Old English, where it meant a small piece, often literally something bitten off. Then in colonial America, bit picked up a money meaning. Spanish silver dollars, known as pieces of eight, were divided into eight sections, with each bit worth about 12.5 cents. That made small purchases easier before America minted enough of its own coins. Merchants even priced goods in bits, and for years Americans commonly counted money that way. That's where two bits became slang for a quarter. The coins vanished, but bit never did. And today, whether it's a little bit of luck, sleep, dessert, or extra time, we're still using a tiny word with a surprisingly rich past. Matt Murphy, Fox News.
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15: Thank you so much for being here this Memorial Day weekend. Yes. And we know that everybody's out and about busy. But we also know that with this rain that we've gotten and the rain that we're expecting for the next few days, this is the best time to get everything done and taken care of.
16: That's correct. And unfortunately, the last 2 or 3 weeks in lawns, people have been getting the fungus among us. And a lot of that is little mushrooms and fungus on their lawn blades. And a lot of that has to do with varieties. You know, for instance, like Raleigh St. Augustine, unfortunately, with high humidity, lack of sunlight, and too much moisture and overwatering, folks, you should have a rain sensor on your sprinkler system or just turn it off and water by zone when it needs it. So, unfortunately, we usually see this in the fall, Karen, but we're already seeing disease on these lawns. And if that's the case, catch it early. Catch it early. Don't wait. Take a representative sample, a chunk of the soil and the grass itself into one of the certified nursery professionals to make sure they check off on it. But if you indeed do have a lawn fungus issue, another great product from our good friends at Nitrofos is Eagle Fungicide.
15: Oh, yeah.
16: Eagle Fungicide. And really, folks, this is the best granulated lawn and ornamental fungicide on

0: 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And on for lawns, they have both a preventative, you know, and a curative rate of application. 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
1: Let's talk a little bit about Rainbow Gardens, because last weekend they had their 50th anniversary celebration, and it was, I mean, just by looking online, it was a huge, huge success. And
0: so happy for them too.
1: I know. And if you've never been to Rainbow Gardens, you've got to check it out, because it's one of those places that you go and you're like, I want to live here. There's two locations. There's one on Thousand Oaks, and of course the one that I'm not trying to play favorites, but I love the one on Bandera, because it just looks like somebody's backyard times a million beautiful plants.
0: That's correct. And, it's good to see the generations of moving into the Brandon Kirby at Bandera location and his crew, Marshall and his crew at the Thousand Oaks location. So good to see the next generation. And they're doing such a great job. Customer service, they're very seasonal. They carry the appropriate plant material. Unbelievable the amount of summer color plants that they have, annuals, perennials, trees, shrubs, and more. And with all this good moisture and weather we've been having, Karen, this is still an excellent, excellent time to plant all those types of plants.
1: Yeah.
0: And butterfly plants, hummingbird plants, and much more.
1: And I like it that it's in a setting that you can imagine your own yard.
0: That's correct.
1: And they give you ideas for how you can decorate and just make, just like you said, butterfly plants and attract birds and attract things that just will make your yard so beautiful. There's two locations.
0: Father's Day is around the corner, so they got a lot of bird baths, fountains, and much more cool gifts.
1: And another thing I like about Rainbow Gardens, yes, they did have their 50th anniversary celebration last Saturday, which means that they're doing everything right, but they also kind of invite all different kinds of societies to participate and give seminars. And so whether you're interested in houseplants or interested in other things, it's fun because there's a place for you to go. And you got to go check them out. Rainbow Gardens, I think it's .biz. They have all kinds of events going on.
0: That's correct. Our good friends at Rainbow Gardens, go by and see them.
1: Okay, so you are going to be at the Garden Center at 10, and you said the topic today is challenges in the garden.
0: Well, Stump the Expert.
1: Okay, Stump the Expert, you bring your questions.
0: Yeah, this is an opportunity, and everyone is welcome, and everyone has a challenge or issue. Or, I'm driving around town. What is the name of this plant? Take a good picture. Bring a sample in. We talked about diseases in your turf grass. This is a good time to one-on-one, but also everyone is welcome so we can share. Because sometimes if someone has a challenge or issue, we want to educate. This is about education, getting everyone on the right track, having fun. So bring samples, and we'll get you on the right direction and talk about some things that you need to be doing right now in your lawn and garden.
1: Hey, you ready to take a phone call?
0: Definitely.
1: Okay, we have Martin on the line. Good morning, Martin. Where are you calling from?
2: I'm calling from Palestine, Texas.
1: Okay. Awesome.
0: What's going on today, Martin?
2: Just watching the rain come down up here.
0: Good, good, good.
2: So, got a question for you.
0: Okay.
2: A plant called Prida Barbados.
0: Okay.
2: You ever heard of it?
0: Yes. It goes by different names. Yes.
2: Yeah. Tell me the other names if you don't
0: mind. Celsipinium pucherum, Prida Barbados, Mexican bird of paradise, flamboyant plant. So it goes by a lot of different names.
2: Okay. That first one you said, I'll never be able to pronounce that.
0: No, right. Please don't ask me how to spell it.
1: Don't ever say that again.
0: Excuse me?
1: Right.
2: But the Mexican bird of paradise, yes, I can get. Will it grow up here in Northeast Texas in the piney woods?
0: It should. Make sure it gets plenty of full sun. And now this is a summer color plant. So last week when I was at Milberger's Landscape Nursery, that's one of our Texas Superstar plants. And I was highlighting that this particular plant, ideally we should buy them when they're budded and blooming, okay? Budded and blooming. They do need full sun. And when they grow, full sun, lots of blooms, they start having a green seed pod and going into the fall, you might collect those seeds. So if they do freeze down on you, then you can have seeds and you can try to start them and grow them as like a perennial. A perennial that sometimes we grow as an annual. Now, y'all guys get a much, much more rain than we do. So drainage, the moisture would be appreciated. It likes the heat, likes the sun. But you might burn them up a little bit if there's an area that you think is going to be a wet feet out there for them. They do much better in the ground than containers. But yeah, they should do fine out there since we do recognize it as a Texas superstar state plant.
2: Fantastic. I listen to you all the time.
0: All right. Appreciate that. Thank you.
1: Thank you for calling, Martin. Yep. Thank you. Okay. Let's take one more. We have Carolyn on the line. Good morning. Where are you calling from?
0: Good morning.
3: The Windcrest area.
0: Okay. How can we help you? Good morning.
3: Yes, the Windcrest area.
0: Yes, ma'am.
1: Okay.
0: Go ahead.
3: Well, I just heard you talking about lawns, okay. And that's what I have a question about.
0: Yes, ma'am.
3: About the 14th or the middle of April, I had a new, not St. Augustine, yet, Bermuda.
0: Yes, ma'am.
3: Bermuda grass lawn put in. And I, you know, watered it, and it looked beautiful, absolutely beautiful, thick green grass. And was doing fine. And a month later, the guy that put the lawn in came and said he needed to put down something to kill, like, the chinch bugs and the snails and all like that. Not that I saw any, but just to prevent it from happening, all the insects.
0: Okay.
3: And so he did that.
0: Okay.
3: And now I have brown spots. It turns kind of gray and then kind of almost looks completely dead.
0: Uh-oh.
3: Some areas of the lawn.
0: Okay,
3: I'm so devastated because.
0: So did he go? Did he go back there since he installed the lawn and treated for the insects? Has he gone out there to observe and maybe give you a diagnosis?
3: When I called him, I called him and says, you know, what's happening? Is it dying or will it come back? And he put in a lawn in his house. He says, well, it doesn't say anything about, you know, that it's going to harm the lawn. And he went outside and he called me back later and he says, I'm going to have to refund your money. My lawn's doing the same thing.
1: Oh, boy. What a waste of time. Oh, my gosh.
0: So does it look like he might have over-applied or not properly applied that insecticide and maybe burnt it? Is that what his...
3: I don't know. Because there's certain areas that are totally just, they look like straw.
0: Okay.
3: And then there's other areas of the grass, and I don't have a very big area.
0: Okay.
3: And there's other areas of the grass that are still kind of green, but then I noticed one area that's kind of turning grayish again, and you know, it's just
0: okay.
3: Yeah.
0: So new lawns, particularly Bermuda, you know, there's so many newer selections of Bermuda types out there. You know, I still go with the old TIFF varieties like TIFF 419. So these newer ones I'm not sold on until we really evaluate them on the market for a few more years. So I'm not sure of the variety. The other challenge is when we lay this new grass and you start it out very nice and pretty and green and sounds like they rolled it, we need to roll these grass. But the biggest things, if y'all remember the last 6 to 10 weeks... You know, we appreciate the rain and we need the rain, but we also had these peaks of very, very warm weather. So when we mow, we don't want to use the heavy equipment. That's one thing. We're going to have Ernie DeWinney come in and talk about these commercial mowers for large scale sites. So we got to watch putting heavy weighted equipment on these smaller yards, particularly newer lawns, so it doesn't compact the soil. But the biggest thing on these new lawns, particularly Bermuda, is overwatering. How often and when have you been watering it?
3: Well, when it first started, he said to just take about 15 minutes and give it a good water every day.
0: Okay.
3: And so that's, it turned out really nice and green.
0: Okay.
3: And then after the month, I've just only been doing it like once once or twice a week.
0: Yeah, that should be
3: but
0: enough.
3: And I haven't done it
0: with the rain.
3: I didn't do it when it rained.
0: Yeah.
3: You know?
0: So you might want to, if he's going to replace it, great. If not, take a good sample in to Marker Mike Fanick at Fanick's Garden Center or Peter at Milberger's Landscape Nursery.
1: Take a picture, too.
0: Pictures, but a sample. But
1: yeah.
0: Not just dead, but a combination. But normally that Bermuda with time will bounce back. But, you know, dead is dead, but often Bermuda will bounce back. But hopefully he didn't burn it with that chemical. That might have been the case.
3: So don't put anything else on because, you know.
0: The only thing is let's find out why it's doing that. If you want to try to neutralize, the only thing that comes to mind right now is Medina's Liquid Soil Activator Plus. That's a good neutralizer, but we need to find out why it's declining or why it declined.
3: Gotcha. Do that first.
0: That's correct.
3: All right.
1: Thank you for calling, Carolyn. Wow, me too. Wow. Okay, that's crazy. You spend all that time and money.
0: Yeah.
1: Oh, and somebody didn't read the directions and do their homework.
0: That's correct.
1: Okay, we're going to take a break right now. And after the top of the hour, we have a special guest, Ernie DeWinney. So stand by. We'll be right back with more on the WOAI Lawn and Garden Show. 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
1: 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We're live on Facebook. Join us. You go to the WOAI homepage, click on that live button, and you will see David sitting in his chair. Too late. Running over here.
0: So, you know, Karen, we've talked about the five independent family-owned nurseries here in San Antonio, and there's so many other great ones in and around Central South Texas and our great state of Texas, and all the summer color plants that they have, the annuals, the perennials, appropriate trees, crepe myrtles, and more, you know, if you want to keep these plants growing, our good friends 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It's BR61 by Carpool. You know, they used to be in our backyard for many, many years ago in Elmendorf. And Carpool BR61 blooms and roots bloom right with Carpool BR61. Now, it has a high middle number in the fertilizer. That's the phosphorus. And what the phosphorus does on these annuals and perennials is it keeps the leaves green, grows the plant with plenty of vibrant green leaves. But most important, it initiates the flowers, and you get abundance of flowers, but large buds and blooms, and use it often. 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Loosen up that root system when you plant it. And that's special hormones after you loosen up the roots and use it as recommended on the label. 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Carpool Vital Earth carries so many great products that you can find at your favorite family-owned independent nursery, locally or anywhere in our great state of Texas. 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
1: Okay, ready to go to the phones?
0: Let's do it.
1: Oh, let's see. We have the president of our fan club, Randy. Randy Adams is
0: on the line. Good morning,
1: Randy.
17: Good morning. Well, I've got a question for David.
0: Yes, sir.
17: Since my favorite realtor took me to look at a triplex the other day. We had some dead trees.
1: Yes,
17: she did. And I'm still looking at it. But it has a bunch of trees with little sprouts coming out. If we trim those off, do we need to put something on just the little sprouts? I mean, some of them are 2-3 feet long.
0: So that's a good question. So live oaks or oaks, all the oak species, if it's pencil size or larger, and we do any pruning on these oak species, then immediately with good sharp pruners, disinfected pruners, and a reason for pruning, we seal any and everything over an inch, a pencil size, you know, or larger, with pruning paint or pruning sealant. Yes, we should. But when in doubt, if you don't know from a live from an oak tree to a cedar elm, then seal it just to be on the cautionary side. But for sure, all oak species, because this oak wilt issue can be a challenge, right? And we don't want any potential spreading of this disease, and there's a lot of pockets here and there that, you know, sometimes you go up to the hill country, right, and for years and years some of those areas look like a war zone because oak wilt has taken out so many oak trees. So yes, do seal. Well,
17: this property's got a lot of different trees on it, and there's also they haven't taken care of this place, and it's, I think, a good investment possibility.
0: Yes. Well, a lot of decline.
17: The old wood.
0: Yeah,
17: what do I do?
0: Yeah, a lot of the decline of the trees is most related to drought more than anything else, especially if they haven't been watering or their native population. So clean it up, mulch in place, or if you know it's an oak, then you just chop it up accordingly and then use it for barbecuing or firewood potential.
17: Well, I mean, there's a bunch of old wood, a bunch of dead trees. Where do we haul this stuff off, or where can we take it?
0: One of the brush sites, or get an arborist like Bartlett Tree Experts out there, and they have these chippers.
1: Oh, yeah, that's
0: right. Once they bring these chippers in, you can chip it in place, and then they can grind any of the, with the stump grinders, they can grind dead trees at the ground level, and then you can just mulch all that chips in place and kind of have a natural mulch out there.
17: Well, thank you. I'm always looking at property that people have neglected, and so Karen always brings me. Finds the good, the bad, and the ugly part.
1: That's true. That's true. And Randy has his own show. Randy, when is your show?
17: In the morning at 6:30 here on WAI.
1: Okay.
0: Awesome.
1: All right, Randy, thank you for calling. Hey,
17: have a blessed week.
0: Oh, you, God
1: you
0: bless
1: too.
0: You.
1: Thank you. You know, it is funny. Being a realtor, I go to different houses, and I think to myself, oh, my God, this house would be so different if they had taken care of that tree. And
0: or that there should be a tree right there.
1: I know. Or right. There was a tree. What happened?
0: That's
1: and
0: correct.
1: Bartlett tree experts. Man,
0: yes.
1: They could take care. Some people are like, oh, my gosh, I'm not going to spend that money.
0: Well, the money it brings value to the residents.
1: And, yes,
0: and,
1: absolutely.
0: A lot of people will make that decision on purchasing that house or selling it.
1: Absolutely.
0: Because of that quality, unique specimen, majestic live oak or whatever. So, you know, trees bring a lot of value, but not only value to potentially selling the house, but also the utility part of it.
1: Absolutely.
0: You know, a 100%. Properly placed species of tree will cut down your summer utility bills, air conditioning, and wintertime letting the warm it up.
1: Dramatically.
0: Yeah, and
1: dramatically.
0: It really works. So, you know, tree experts are the best, our good friends, Bartlett Tree Experts. 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We need to expose that root flare, compacted soil, fertility, insects, and more. And we've heard a lot about lightning strikes lately, right?
1: Oh, my gosh, yes.
0: You know,
1: yes.
0: They can put the rods in these trees to prevent from the trees from getting hit right in the center. And much, much more. 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
2: Progress Report on Iran. I'm Daria Albinger, Fox News. The war is top of mind as Secretary of State Marco Rubio meets with foreign ministers. Fox's Jillian Turner's in Malmo, Sweden.
3: This comes at an incredibly sensitive moment. The alliance, we all know, facing intense strain over the war in Iran. One thing, though, everybody here seemed to really agree on is the need to get the Strait of Hormuz back open again. As Rubio met with NATO, Pakistani leadership arrived in Tehran. Rubio crediting the Pakistanis with being the go-between in U.S.-Iran talks since they started. Another big topic on the agenda, President Trump's decision to forward deploy 5,000 U.S. troops to Poland. This after pulling that same number back from Germany just a short time ago.
2: Iran's foreign minister says there are still major differences between the two sides, which remain unresolved. Well, President Trump touted his economic and foreign policies as he spoke to supporters in Rockland County, New York yesterday. Fox's Nate Foy was there.
22: After an introduction from New York Giants quarterback Jackson Dart, President Donald Trump sold his economic policies in Rockland County, New York. But the Iran war is still top of mind.
23: I said, sorry to do this to you, but we're going to have to journey down to the Middle East. They said, why? I said, because Iran is going to have a nuclear weapon if we don't stop them.
22: As Trump weighs resuming military action, he once again said the war will be over soon and promised better prices are coming. Trump and New York Congressman Mike Lawler praised the state and local tax deductions.
24: I want to thank President Trump for delivering on his promise to lift the cap on salt and deliver the largest tax cut in American history.
22: Lawler's running for re-election in an extremely competitive district.
2: Lawler, by the way, is just one of three Republicans who won in New York in 2024, while the rest of the state voted blue. 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
29: An Austin barbecue restaurant confirms the death of a patron after a tree fell on him earlier this week. On Tuesday, paramedics responded to a call of a man trapped at the Green Mesquite. They took him to a local hospital where he died. He was identified as Kirk Foyle. He was reportedly sitting on the restaurant's patio when a tree that had apparently been hit by lightning fell on him. Arson investigators are looking into the cause of a fire that destroyed a wooden troll statue in an Austin park Thursday. Fire crews responded to the blaze in Peace Park. They put out the fire, but were too late to save the statue. The 18-foot-tall troll was installed just over 2 years ago and had become a popular feature in the park. The city of McAllen is teaming up with the Dallas Stars to bring more hockey to the area. City leaders opened a multi-purpose pavilion in town yesterday. The city and the team plan to use it as a base for more hockey and sports development programming in South Texas. I'm Joe Morano.
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30: 35 southbound between Evans Road and Olympia Parkway, we have construction that has the right lane closed. I-10 eastbound off-ramp towards Foster Road is closed for construction. I'm Alexis, News Radio 1200 WOAI.
31: Flood watch is in effect through Monday evening. The storms that pop up this afternoon may produce heavy rain with a high of 84. More rain tonight down to 69. And scattered storms tomorrow with a high in the mid-80s. I'm meteorologist Jeff Marr from the Weather Channel on San Antonio's official weather station, News Radio 1200 WOAI.
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1: Thank you so much for joining us this Saturday. We know it's a holiday weekend, Memorial Day weekend. And
0: but remember what it's about, folks,
1: absolutely
0: please.
1: Absolutely do that. And before we do anything, we have a special guest in studio, yes, but we got to go to the phones. Poor Bobby's been on hold. Thank you, Bobby. Where are you calling from?
12: From the Broncos.
1: Good morning.
0: Good. How can we help you this morning?
12: Yeah. Hey, well, good morning. I'm kind of nerding out a little bit. I've been listening to you guys for a long time. And then follow up with Randy Adams. So that's really cool. Big fan.
1: Cool.
12: Hey, two questions. Okay. I've got actually some horse pastures in Seguin that I need to put some shade trees in. So I kind of want to get some trees that grow pretty fast. And so I want to get your recommendations on which tree should I look for.
0: Okay. So many, many moons ago, we used to say fast growing often equals fast dying. And we learned a lot about some of those species that unfortunately in 20, 25, 30 years, they grow and then it costs a lot of money to take them down. So we look for a quality, moderate growth and at times even rapid growth if we have the water and nutrition and good weed management. So look for some of the ash varieties. You know, if you go to Fanix Garden Center, they have they came up with the Fantex ash, which is a male sterile ash tree, so it doesn't have all the little seeds on it. Moderate to fast growth rate, high quality, the best ash tree to consider. With the oak species, you know, the Mexican white oak, or some people also refer to them as Monterey oak. The first couple years, they're not going to really do much, but after the third year on, a little bit extra water and fertilizer, keeping the mulch and good weed management, they take off pretty good. You have taller tree-type varieties of crepe myrtles, and we're starting to see them starting to bloom. And the tall ones, the larger ones, would be like Natchez, which is a white one, very beautiful white flowers, very beautiful dark bark to it, and then the Basham Party Pink, which is like a baby pink with a little bit of a lavender tinge in the foliage. And then I'm so excited when I drive around here and there and I see the Mexican sycamore, because we can't grow maples really successfully here, but the Mexican sycamore has kind of a huge maple leaf to it, and from a distance you can see kind of a grayish, bluish color on the foliage, and then the backside of the leaf has a lot of pubescence to it, almost cotton appearance. So all those would be considered moderate to fast growing. The key is a quality tree, loosen up the roots, maybe use some Nelson Plant Food Genesis to inoculate the roots for long-term water conservation. Keep the area free of weeds and competition 6 to 10 feet out with a good mulch. Feed them a couple times a year. And for these trees and others to consider for all of us, our sister agency, the Texas A&M Forest Service, those guys are out there fighting all these fires and disasters around the state. Texas A&M Forest Service, they have a tree selector. So if you do a web search, and there's 254 counties in our great state of Texas, you put your county in there and it comes up with a list of much more trees to also consider. But those would be my top five that I think would be the fastest recommended quality trees to consider.
12: And what would I feed them with?
0: Just regular lawn food. The same fertilizer you use for your lawn, like the 19410 or 19-5-9 in the springtime, or you use in your spring or fall vegetable garden. You put it on the drip line, about a pound per every inch of tree trunk diameter. Scratch it in, water it in real well. And you will want to wait till about the first 6 months to start fertilizing them spring and fall. The first 5 years, twice a year, and you'll really accelerate the growth of those trees.
12: Okay. Well, thank you. And second question, hopefully I have time for it, is I've got some xeriscaping, rocks, you know, that kind of stuff. And I understood xeriscaping was supposed to be easy, and it's not. I get a lot of weeds, a lot of rocks, and a lot of grass growing in there. And is there a good way to keep this under control? Some of that xeriscaping is wide open, no trees around. Some of it has some pretty good oaks, and I don't want to take any chance of causing problems. So, so using poisons or something like that. I worry about the oaks.
0: When you use aggregate or rock, you need to use the blower out there often. So any particulate of soil, leaf mass, weed flies in, the seed has organic material, it's going to germinate. So you have to use the blower in those areas often and just blow it out, blow it out, blow it out. Any weeds that come out, you can use like a, for grassy weeds, you can use like grass be gone, or any of those post or fusilade type herbicides. Those will not affect the tree. It's only specific on the grassy weed. And then broad spectrum, but both grassy or broadleaf weeds get the high yield, kills it all. And make sure it says weed and grass killer, okay? Weed and grass killer, high yield kills it all. You mix it up with water, I like concentrates, and you spray it on that weed. So it's not going to contaminate the soil going to the roots of these plants or trees. And you specifically, so you don't want to be using brush killers or anything like that. Either pull them, but use that blower out there every so often.
12: Okay. And some of it, like there's mulch around my big oaks, and I'm seeing some grasses growing up. And it, I typically would use like glyphosate or however you say it.
0: Yeah, that's fine.
12: The
0: glyphosate, which is the same as high yield kills it all, the active ingredient, is for green, grassy, broadleaf, for grassy weeds. Colonel Johnson, will blame him. Because when he brought Johnson grass in, that's why they formulated, and we don't have hoe boys in the fields anymore chopping weeds. So that's where glyphosate came. But if we use it correctly, it does not contaminate the soil, and the roots of the trees won't bring it up. It only absorbs to the leaves of the weed, kills the reed, and makes these little tunnels so it lets air and water down like a mulch in place as well when the weed dies.
12: Okay. Well, thank you so much. I've been listening to you guys for years, and I appreciate your show.
0: All right, appreciate
1: Bobby, thank you for calling. Thanks so much. Well, we have a special guest. Thank you for waiting, Ernie.
0: Yes.
1: Ernie DeWinney with DeWinney Equipment Company. Thanks so much for stopping by today.
3: You bet. Appreciate the opportunity.
1: Absolutely.
0: We have Memorial Day weekend, and usually I say this weekend is the kickoff for summer. A lot of us have been very blessed to get a lot of well-needed rainfall, and Father's Day is just around the corner. So with rainfall comes your grass and these lawns, it starts growing quite a bit. So share with the folks a little bit, Ernie, about your y'all's family-owned company, where it's located, how y'all start, and just what y'all sell and what's going on, please.
3: Great, appreciate it.
0: Thank you for being here, too.
3: You bet, thank you. Well, we started around 35 years ago. 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Now we've escalated into, you know, pretty large operation. We handle most of the commercial equipment in the market. If you're, you know, a landscaper, have large acreage, whatever else, that's kind of our focus. We do sell some residential stuff, but very little. But anyway, we're there to help you with your equipment needs and give you the best quality and get you the best cut that we can.
1: One of the brands that you carry is Gravely, and I swear, every time I'm driving around, if there is a landscaper with a trailer behind me, I always see Gravely, and I wonder, why do they have that brand?
3: Yeah, it's one of the most economical and reliable brands out there on the market, guys. It's, I mean, there's more expensive, there's less expensive, but kind of runs mid-range, but the reliability is the key, and then, of course, the quality of cut that you get, and as you're driving down the road, you go by a bank or a golf course, and you see how nice that looks.
1: Yeah,
3: it's all based off blade tip speed. Most residential mowers run around 6,000 feet per minute. These run about 18,000, so they really give you a finished wow. cuts what they do. And so if you want your property or your yard to look that way, we've got the equipment to do it.
1: So even though we see the landscapers using them, homeowners can also get them?
3: You bet. We've got them for you. We've got them as small as a 34-inch cut, maybe even a 44-inch cut, but we can give you that same quality. You'll spend a little more, but you get a lot more machine.
0: Yeah, we have a lot of rural landowners that have ranches and farms and larger acreage. So, yeah, definitely. You want to give them a call, yeah. Definitely.
1: A question I've never asked you, David. How many mowers do you have?
0: Just one.
1: Oh, yeah,
0: remember,
1: right.
0: We upgrade the house but downsize the landscape.
1: No, but I'm talking about everywhere. Come on, you have 100 of them. No, yeah, he doesn't even want to say.
0: And then talking about driving around, where you have my Gravely SUV at the
1: Greenies
0: Urban Farm. And, yeah. Driving around that farm helps a lot.
3: You bet.
0: So talk about those as well, too.
1: You know what? Let's take a break. Oh,
0: okay.
1: When we come back, I want to hear all you guys and your toys. I tell you. Okay, we're going to take a break, but we will be right back with more on the WOAI Lawn and Garden Show.
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20: This is South Texas, and spring storms bring with it the usual, unusual weather.
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0: 877-1200. We're also live on Facebook. And we have a special guest in-house, Ernie DeWinney, DeWinney Equipment Company. So I was asking David before the break how many mowers he had. You started talking about an SUV, and I was like, okay, I need an explanation. What do you mean an SUV mower?
1: No, we got a, you know, the Urban Texas A&M AgriLife Extension Service, Greenies Urban Farm, off of Walters and 35, just a little bit inside the east side. It's a pretty large area. So, you know, walking up and down, you need a kind of a utility vehicle to haul stuff, dump stuff. And so it's a gravelly one. So kind of talk about some of these different other types besides mowers of other types of equipment that you guys carry.
2: You bet. Please. David, we're fortunate we carry a wide array of anything really to use outdoors to be able to maintain your property. That's a Gravely 3400 utility vehicle.
1: Nice. Very nice.
2: What kind of sets it apart, if you think of a pickup truck, most of the vehicles that you buy is maybe a half ton. This is truly a one ton. Most, let's just say John Deere Gator or Kawasaki Mule, their bed capacity is about 500 pounds, okay? Ours is 2,000 pounds.
0: That's a big mower.
2: With hydraulic dump and power steering. And it's not made to go 60 miles an hour,
1: but it'll
2: do 30, 35 without any problem.
1: That's correct.
2: And really more of a work vehicle is what it's designed for, just more of a little bit heavier duty to be able to get some true work done.
1: That's true. And we're using it a lot.
0: I can imagine how much it helps. When you don't have one of those, I mean, you'd
1: especially
0: be dying.
1: Especially when you gotta go from high to low and go move this up a hill, down a hill, and... it's being used quite a bit.
2: That's great.
1: Thank you. And the dump's pretty cool on it, dude.
0: Oh, I bet. I'd like some video of that, David.
1: I'm trying to find a picture of a Jenna Lopez. She's our youth gardens educator. And I said, do you know how to drive a car? I know she knows how to drive. So if you know how to drive a car, and Ernie, thank you for... putting those mirrors on it, that helps.
2: There you go. You bet.
1: It helps a little bit when you're going backwards, right?
0: Yeah.
1: You know, turning my old neck this way. And then she, I think we need to get her a pillow because she's kind of
0: tiny,
1: short. So, don't get nervous, but put your seatbelt on. I'm going to give you the training how to drive this thing correctly. So she's learning. So she's doing a good job. So
2: great.
1: I think I have this picture. If I find it, it's me teaching her. I'm on the passenger That's side, funny. Like screaming, oh no.
0: Hey, do you think we can take a quick call before the news? Let's go to the phones. We have John on the line. John, where are you calling from?
3: Blanco.
1: Blanco, Texas. What's going on, John?
3: Well, I've got about a half a dozen fig trees with some old growth, and that late freeze that we had really dinged them. So they had some buds coming out, and of course they froze. Mm. But now they're really and they're putting out green growth, but they're really struggling. And of course there's a lot of shoots coming up from the bottom, and I was just trying to figure out what to do with these.
1: Okay, so I would make sure they're well mulched. Figs need a lot of mulch, not at the crown, but a good quality, a lot of mulch, and replenish that twice a year. Fertilize them as well because, you know, figs like that extra water, that mulch, and you have so many big leaves, so you need extra nutrition. Now, if you have a lot of shoots, older shoots that got nipped and they're very tall and you see all that nice bushy growth coming from the bottom, that's fine because we do grow figs as big bushes. So you might need to take some of those out if they're just struggling or they're not that healthy looking. When you cut on figs, some people have that skin allergy as well, so be careful with the latex when they do bleed. The challenge on some of these figs is last year's growth usually produces this year's figs, so it might not have as many figs this year as you've had in the past. What variety of fig is it, do you know?
3: Some of the smaller brown ones and some of the big green ones.
1: Okay, because a brown turkey or it looks like a turkey foot. That's why they call it brown turkey, and some people call them a Texas everbearing. That is the only fig in Fort Bend County during World War II.

0: big bushes.
1: Right. And I have several bags of Medina Growing Green. Would
0: Use
1: that
0: it.
1: Be good?
0: Use it, yeah. Liberal amounts around the drip line and water it in real well.
1: Very good. Thank you so much.
0: Appreciate
2: Thank you, John. Thank you so much. We only have about a minute, but I wanted to ask what it is that people that have these big farms or big ranches, what would you suggest for them to get? Or, you know, can they come in or do you do most of your business online?
3: No. We're open 5 days a week, 8 to 5, Monday through Friday. And they're welcome to come in and we'll analyze their situation of what their true needs are. If they're cutting, you know, just raw grass, field grass, or whether they've got a finished yard, we have machines that'll do both. We have specialized units that'll cut the tall stuff and even better ones that'll cut the low.
2: Okay. Nice. And one question, I know that Monday's a holiday. Are y'all closed on Monday?
3: We are closed.
2: Okay. Just about everybody is. So just be aware.
0: It shouldn't be just a day off, folks. We need to remember what Monday's about.
3: You bet.
0: A little sit down and really read and study what this is about.
2: Absolutely.
0: Please, please.
2: Okay, we're going to take a break, but we love you guys to call us at 210-737-1200. Join us on Facebook. It's the WOAI homepage, and we'll be right back with more on the WOAI Lawn and Garden Show.
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11: Military Matters.
12: The Chinese military band playing Moscow Nights as Russian President Vladimir Putin is welcomed by President Xi Jinping in Beijing. The two leaders walked the red carpet and criticized U.S. nuclear policy and President Trump's plan to construct a missile defense golden dome. But Putin left without signing a deal for a new gas pipeline to replace revenue lost in the wake of the Ukraine war. Xi and Putin have met more than 40 times.
13: I don't know if the ceremony is quite as brilliant as mine. But no, I get along with Putin, I get along with Xi.
12: President Trump says he is willing to speak with Taiwan's president as he decides whether to approve a $14 billion arms sale that is bound to anger Beijing. It is rare for a U.S. president to speak directly to the leader of Taiwan, but also in violation of the 1979 Taiwan Relations Act to withhold weapons to Taiwan that it needs to defend itself. For Military Matters in Washington, Jennifer Griffin, Fox News.
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14: One person is dead and nearly three dozen FDNY members are recovering after a fire and explosion at a shipyard on Staten Island Friday afternoon. Jim Forbes has more.
15: New York City's mayor praised both the response and the responders.
16: I commend each of them for their quick response and for their courage.
15: Crews rushed in trying to rescue a worker trapped in the flames. 34 firefighters were injured. One fire marshal is critical and another firefighter listed in serious condition. One civilian died, and it's not clear if he was the trapped worker. Another was hurt.
14: Human smuggling charges are being dropped against Kilmar Abrego Garcia. A federal judge in Tennessee on Friday granted Abrego Garcia's motion for vindictive prosecution. Abrego Garcia was deported to El Salvador last year after the Trump administration.

0: and claimed he was a gang member, which he has denied. The Salvadoran national was brought back to the U.S. later in the year to face charges in Tennessee for human smuggling. I'm Lisa Taylor.
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2: I-10 eastbound off-ramp towards UTSA Boulevard is closed for construction. On Loop 1604 westbound off-ramp towards La Cantera Parkway is also closed for construction. I'm Alexis, News Radio 1200 WOAI.
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5: A flood watch is in effect through Monday evening. The storms that pop up this afternoon may produce heavy rain with a high of 84. More rain tonight down to 69. And scattered storms tomorrow with a high in the mid-80s. I'm meteorologist Jeff Marr from the Weather Channel on San Antonio's official weather station, News Radio 1200 WOAI.
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7: Severe thunderstorms,
8: flooding,
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12: Thank you so much for being here.
13: And stop dancing.
12: I know. Well, this is my favorite song. We have Ernie DeWinney in here with DeWinney Equipment Company. And, of course, you can call and ask about your equipment. And one of the things we were talking about during the break is David always tells everybody, make sure your blades are sharpened.
13: Sharp.
12: And Ernie's
13: And we're doing a lot of mowing. So, you know, I always use a, you know, ladies when you shave or guys and what happens, or when you cut, you know, with a knife in the kitchen, what happens?
12: Shreds, everything.
13: Your blade, you nick yourself. So talk about, and I always say, keep these blades sharp. So I just found out that y'all have that service as well.
14: You bet. Yeah, David, we've got a pretty unique sharpening system. We use a belt sander is what it is, where it doesn't overheat that blade to where it makes it real brittle is what it does, because if you use just a hand grinder or whatever else, it'll literally heat that blade up, and if it hits anything, it's going to chips what it's going to do. Using the proper tools to be able to do that. Nice. And then we actually spin balance them, kind of like when you get your tires done. You know, to make that thing run true where there's not a vibration, whatever. But no, that's a service that we offer. All we ask is that you pull it off your machine and bring us the blades. Sometimes we can do it while you wait. If not, if you leave it with us for a few hours, we'll get them knocked out for you. But no, it's critical, because a shredder just chops that grass, and this gives a nice clean cut instead of that ragged edge on the top.
13: So even if they didn't buy the equipment from you, or they have a regular push mower, y'all can still do
14: that? You bet we sure can.
13: Okay.
14: Yes, sir.
13: And order new blades if
14: they need for their machine. Yeah, if we don't have it in stock, we could sure get it within a couple of days.
13: So y'all heard it. You know, it's, we tell y'all do irrigation audits twice a year to know your irrigation efficiency, and you need to keep these blades sharp. How many times? Once, twice a year at least, you think?
14: It depends,
13: right?
14: My commercial guys, it's every week.
13: Every
14: actually,
13: week,
14: because,
13: yeah.
14: Just because of the hours that they're putting average 30 to 40 hours
13: That's
14: a week
13: correct.
14: On it. So really, it just probably a couple of times a year would be good for a homeowner.
13: And I would say, too, without sharp blades, making a real nice cut on these grass, with the humidity and water and moisture, if you don't have sharp cuts, good cuts, you're going to have a lot of disease issues, too.
12: Sure.
13: So sharp blades. So that's good. Good to know that you all offer that service.
14: Yes, sir.
13: Very nice.
14: Very
13: nice.
12: We have a phone call, but I want to remind everybody, this is the last weekend that we are giving away tickets to Festival of Flowers.
13: Yeah,
12: it's co-sponsored
13: tickets
12: by Saws, and it's a great event. So if you're interested, you can call us or even message us on Facebook. But we got a phone call, so let's go ahead and go. We have got Steve on the line. Good morning, Steve.
8: Good morning.
13: Good morning.
8: I have a couple questions.
13: Okay.
8: About propagating plumeria. How long before I can be certain that they have enough root development to pot them?
13: Okay, so you did cuttings last year, and you put them in small pots, and you want to upgrade them?
8: No, I did the cuttings early this year.
13: Oh, okay. So you probably...
8: A month ago, something like that.
13: Okay. So you have them in small pots, or what do you have them in right now?
8: Yeah, they're in small containers.
13: Okay.
8: It's a reasonably good potting soil.
13: Okay. So just keep them, once the leaves start coming out, you can kick up a little nutrition on them and alternate maybe with some Medina's Liquid Haas to grow, and then, of course, like Nelson Plant Food as their specialty plumeria food. But I would wait till, if you look like you're struggling when it gets real hot, that they've leafed out and you're struggling, like trying to keep them well watered, that might be the time to go and head and upgrade them into a little bit larger container that drains well with real good premium peat-based potting mix. And then if for sure late summer or fall would be the time. Now, plumerias like to be in tight containers. You know, you don't have to pot them up in big containers. And for you or any of our listeners, I know Fenix Garden Center is going to have their plumeria show just around the corner, and the best plumeria specialist in our great state, I always give him this title, is Mark Fanick. So if you have any plumeria questions, you know, Mark's the guy to talk to.
8: For ones that have just, you know, that they were cut a month and a half ago or something like that, and I know I shouldn't water them until they have roots.
13: That's correct.
8: For that development,
13: probably 4 to 10 weeks typically. Now you can miss them, but make sure that the media that you use is already kind of pre-moistened. Don't let it dry out, particularly depending on the temperature, the wind, and all that good stuff. But don't, like you said, don't overwater them unless the leaves start coming out on them.
8: Okay.
13: And the warmer it gets, the more they'll start leafing out here if they haven't started already.
8: Yeah. The leafing looks good.
13: Good.
8: Some taking flowers.
13: Oh, even good. So keep the nutrition going on them. They are heavy feeders.
8: Okay. Number two, I'd like to do a little herb garden, but it's in a place that doesn't get much direct sun. What are the basics I need to
13: If it gets filtered light or a dample morning sun, you can still do a late planting of cilantro. But, of course, the warmer it gets, it starts bolting going into the summer heat. Italian parsley is still good. You can use rosemary, but don't overwater it. Rosemary really does better in full sun, better drainage time. And if you're free next Saturday at Fessel Flowers, then there's going to be the Herb Society, and Mary Dunford with Nature's Herb Farm is going to do a lot of classes on how to use these herbs, culinary style, and more. And so there's so many cool herbs out there. And stevia, you know, stevia comes from Paraguay and South America, and that's that sugar plant. You know, you hear about all the alternatives with sugar. You might try stevia at this time. So basil, there's so many basils, but they need at least some filtered sun or early morning sun, you know, sweet basil, the Genovese. And so there's Obsession is the newest basil that has downy mildew resistance. So there's so many. It's just picking what you want to grow and what you're going to use them for as well.
8: Okay, well, thank you.
13: All right.
12: Thank you for calling, Steve. Thank you so much.
13: See you next Saturday at Festival Flowers.
12: You know, and you were talking about Plumeria and Fanix Garden Center today. If you're interested, they're having their house plant show. That's going on from 8:30 to 3. They have lots of new plant vendors selling all kinds of rare and unique house plants. They're going to have a seminar on propagation and plant care. Man, I wish I could go to that one today. Yeah. But they even have a mobile kitchen Doolittles for

0: lunch there today.
1: Yeah, Phoenix Garden Center, Mark and Mike do such a wonderful job. 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So go to that seminar today, and guess what's happening, folks? Tax-free weekend,
0: I know.
1: 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So many good things, including the houseplant show today and the Plumeria show around the corner and all these great events and educational seminars that Fanuc offers throughout the year. 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
0: We have Ernie DeWinney in the studio with us. He's with DeWinney Equipment Company. And I have a really stupid question for you, Ernie. You know, you sell mowers, all kinds of mowers, for all kinds of needs. Do you guys actually mow anything yourself? Do you go out and do stuff?
1: Yeah, their facility in his house.
2: Yeah, we do both. Yeah, we need to cut the grass at the office. I promise you, we'll work on that.
1: Everybody does, Tuesday, all this rain. Yeah,
2: we got behind, but no, I'm fortunate. Me and my wife, we've got some acreage up in between Bernie and Comfort, a little community called Welfare. That's what we've got about 40 acres right next door to Don Strange Ranch, and it's Debbie's got plenty of cutting. She does the cutting. I do the weed eating when I can. Nice. At night I bring Mike Nolan out, a friend of mine from Commercial Lawn. He helps me with a weed eater. He's a much better weed eater than me.
1: So help me out with this. I'm a student at Palo Alto, or I'm a high school student, one of the ag high schools, O'Connor, or one of the schools. And, you know, when we were younger, we always had a side hustle making some extra money. And, you know, Billy Long and a lot of these guys started that same way with their company. So I don't really know that much about this equipment, and I want to get into it. So how would you mentor or help a youngin' get their business
0: getting
1: on
0: into the
1: way?
0: The landscaping business?
2: David, we do that every week. I had two kids come in. I had a young man bought a used mower from me, came in and said, "Hey, I listened to you. Hey, I just got a commercial contract. And now he's ready for another mower." So, again, we're helping each other. But we've had a lot of young people that I've been able to help through years, get them into business and educate them on what truly works. Because other people will just sell you to sell you.
1: That's great.
2: We want to make sure it fits the application and makes you, because we're all based off acres per hour and quality of cut.
1: Yes. And you want to properly grow your business, safety, and that's what the Winnie Equipment will help you youngins and the established companies and us as homeowners, both rural and backyard as well. That's great. Thanks.
2: David, I get after them when they I said, "Guys, if you show up in a $100,000 truck or have a boat or whatever else, you're in trouble with me, because you need to reinvest in your company, quit buying toys, and let's make sure that we're able to get the keep cutting that grass.
0: That's the best job mowing, that's for sure.
2: Yeah, you bet.
0: Hey, we're going to take a break, but before we do, I want to tell you about Wild Birds Unlimited. If you have not been yet, you're really missing out. They have this thing called No Waste Bird Seed, and you're like, "What do you mean?" If you have bought the value brand, you will notice that there's a gob of seed on the ground,
1: yes,
0: and that's when you need the lawnmower.
1: Yes.
0: Because it'll ruin your lawn right under that bird feeder. Well, this is fantastic. The backyard birds really do know the difference when it comes to the food they find in your bird feeder. So head to Wild Birds Unlimited, because really, they shouldn't have to search for the food that they want amongst all that filler. They have the seed that will attract the bird that you want, because they know it's Wild Birds Unlimited.
1: And don't forget the hummingbirds, right? Hummingbird feeders. And everything that goes with them, a water source. You know, Kyle Oldham and his staff at Wild Birds Unlimited, they've been doing this for many, many years. I just told Scott Peacock, the president of Bear County Master Gardeners, I think we need to start looking at getting a Purple Martin house at the Greenies Urban Farm.
0: They have them.
1: And specialty items, man, and Father's Day's around. We always talk about Mother's Day and Mom's.
0: You'll find something for
1: everybody. Binoculars, tilly hats, and much more.
0: 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Okay, we're going to take a break right now, but we will be right back with more on the WOAI Lawn and Garden Show. 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
0: WOAI, this is the Lawn and Garden Show. Before we start, I wanted to say, David, you were talking earlier about how a lot of people are doing some gardening today, and one of the things that you always taught me is don't keep your plant in the same pot for too long because you're kind of stunting its growth, and it made me think of Just Pots.
1: You know, I look at these grandkids, especially Padre Blake, her grandson, and, you know, Lorraine was saying, I think we need to buy them some more shoes and plant and shirts and, you know.
0: Yeah, right.
1: Like, grandkids are the same like our plants. You need to upgrade them into the next size shirt, shoes, or our good friends at Just Pots, the next size container. And if you've never been to Just Pots, the Bellinger family have done such a great job at Just Pots off of 1604 and Redland Road here in San Antonio. When you drive up, it's like, you're, wow.
0: I know. I saw their ad this past week, and it really, it popped because it says, Memorial Weekend, perfect weekend to refresh your outdoor space. And they have red, white, and blue pots. And I was like, oh my gosh, that is gorgeous. Yes. They have every color.
1: Every size.
0: Every color.
1: Every color. They source the best quality pots from all over the world, Italy, Malaysia, over the world. And quality, in all sizes and containers. And, you know, people like to do switch outs, interior scape folks, inside the color, the patio. And
0: you can find inspiration there.
1: It's unbelievable.
0: Because they have every kind of setting that you can possibly
1: imagine. Fountains, and they can make some of these pots into fountains.
0: Yes.
1: Specialty pots. You know, we're talking about festival flowers next Saturday.
0: Statues.
1: And they have specialty bonsai pots, orchid pots, and much, much more statues. You're right about all the beautiful statues, and it's unbelievable. And I'm not sure if they're open Monday for Memorial Day.
0: I'm not either, but they are open all weekend. Okay. It's 17115 Redland Road, and you're going to be blown away. 50,000 pots, yes.
1: And college graduates talk about those,
0: too. Yeah, they have collegiate pots, so let's just say next year's swimming pool, you have your A&M pot, or your Texas Tech, UT. They've got them, and they are quality.
1: That would make a
0: they're
1: nice
0: so
1: gift
0: heavy.
1: For graduates and stuff.
0: Yeah, it's definitely. Just Pots. It's on Redland Road. You got to check it out. Okay, we have got Ernie for just a few more minutes, and I'm going to bring this up again because we didn't even know this, and I feel so horrible. But yes, you do repairs on mowers and service, but you also do blade sharpening, and that's something that David is always talking about. If you want to have, if you're going to do something in your yard, make sure your mower
1: is sharp. Sharp, because the better the cut on the turf grass, the less prone to disease and insects. But, you know, this is the Memorial Day weekend, and we always have to remember what it's about and our freedoms, but also made in America. So talk about our good friends at Gravely as well.
2: You bet. Well, David, they started back in 1916, believe it or not. They've been around 110 years. The Aarons family purchased them back in the mid-80s. I just got back from Green Bay, had a meeting up there with them, and just a wonderful family-owned business. Not a big conglomerate, whatever else, but been around a long, long time, and the quality and the pride that they put in it. Again, built in Brilliant, Wisconsin, or Fayetteville, Tennessee. They've got two plants, and there's amazing people and amazing machines.
1: Okay, good. I love that. Anytime it's American made and family owned, that's what it's all about,
2: and
1: folks.
2: Talking, David, I mean, we talked about Memorial Day, everything else. If you do make it out to Fort Sam,
1: yes, thank you.
2: Our Gravely Mowers maintain that, believe it or not.
0: Oh, beautiful. That is the most.
2: We've got a contractor, Z-Links, that maintains that property, and they run exclusively Gravely Mowers, and we're fortunate to partner with them on keeping that cemetery looking the way it should.
0: I hate to even compare cemeteries, but you look at that one, you're like, I want to be here. How can I be here? You can't unless you're in the military or married to somebody. But it is
1: well,
0: just
1: and go
0: fantastic.
1: go by the these national cemeteries, Fort Sam in our backyard.
0: Beautiful.
1: Because we're y'all's freedom is because of what they did and their sacrifice and their families for our freedom. You know, we're celebrating 250 years in our great nation, and it brings a tear to my eye every time I go by.
0: Me too.
1: Fort
0: Me
1: Sam
0: too.
1: Because and how uniform and clean. So
0: beautiful.
1: Gravely equipment that y'all sell maintains. So that's good to know that. Very beautiful. Very
0: and
1: beautiful.
0: And so, again, if someone is interested in coming and getting some advice, I mean, anybody that they talk to at your shop is going to be able to help them, right?
2: Yes, customer ma'am. I've got a large staff, and they're very educated and lead you in the right direction on what equipment you need. We may not have what you need. That's okay, but we'll sure refer you to a local dealership that can help you for sure, just because of want to make sure you get the right equipment.
1: So give the folks y'all's address, your contact, and your website.
2: You bet. We're at 11002 Bandera Road, 3/4 mile inside 1604, out near the small town of Elotus, which isn't small anymore.
0: Right.
2: It's exploded. We've seen the traffic. And our phone number is 210-684-LAWN, LAWN. It's 210-684-5296. And our website is dewinnie-equipment.com, DEWINNE.
0: And awesome. If you are using any of the products like we have, like NitroFoss, you're going to need Ernie's company to help make it all beautiful.
1: Yeah, rural Texas, you know, farmhouses, ranch houses, commercial, residential, everything. They'll get you on the right track. And we want to remember Father's Day, right? Father's Day is around the corner. And maybe Dad needs a new...
2: These are a great mower.
0: Yeah. Do you ever get any feedback from somebody that has been using that old mower for 1,000 years and then comes and gets one from you?
2: It's just the smile on their face. It's cut their time in half and the quality of their yard. I mean, they're the envy of the neighborhoods. What they are, it really makes a big difference when they've been struggling. Now suddenly they can get done. They're very comfortable and can get it done.
1: Yeah, and commercial guys, time is money, right? So they want quality equipment. And, you know, Fred Flintstone, no more, buddy. So get the good equipment out there.
0: And I'm sure, just like Ernie said, it makes a difference in the way your lawn looks.
1: That's correct.
0: Also.
1: That's correct.
0: Oh, my gosh. Okay. Listen, go there. DeWinney Equipment Company. Ernie's going to help you, whether you're starting a business or you want to be the envy of the neighborhood.
1: And get those blades sharpened on those mowers.
0: DeWinney Equipment Company. Ernie, thank you so much for coming by.
2: We really appreciate the opportunity.
0: Absolutely. Okay, we are taking a break, but we'd love to hear from you. 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
24: Situation. I'm Paul Stevens, Fox News. President Trump canceling weekend plans, including attending his son's wedding to meet with top advisors about the situation in Iran. In D.C., Fox's Madeline Rivera.
25: The president said this: "While I very much wanted to be with my son, Don Jr., and the newest member of the Trump family, his soon-to-be wife, Bettina, circumstances pertaining to government and my love for the United States of America do not allow me to do so. I feel it is important for me to remain in Washington, D.C. at the White House during this important period of time. Axios reports the president met with his national security team on Friday to talk about the war in Iran as he seriously considers new strikes. This comes after weeks of stalemate on a deal despite Pakistani mediators scrambling last minute to bridge any gaps. Secretary of State Marco Rubio says Iran wants to create a tolling system for the Strait of Hormuz, a scenario that he says is unacceptable.
24: Meantime, another major sticking point, Iran's enriched uranium, which the president claims they should not be able to keep. Director of National Intelligence Tulsi Gabbard stepping down amid her husband's cancer diagnosis.
3: The Director of National Intelligence Tulsi Gabbard, who oversees 18 agencies that keep the most important secrets in government, will leave her post on June 30th to help her husband as he fights an aggressive and rare form of bone cancer. She made the announcement after informing the president, according to reporting from Fox Digital. Gabbard posted a copy of the letter that she wrote to President Trump. Speaking of her husband, she said he faces major challenges in the coming weeks and months at this time. I must step away from public service to be by his side and fully support him through this battle. Trump responded, Tulsi has done an incredible job and we will miss her. Gabbard is the fourth Trump cabinet official to leave during the president's second term in office.
24: Fox's David Spunt. 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
34: The suspect connected to an Austin shooting spree is still in custody after a judge denies bond. Travis County Judge Craig Moore denied Christian Mondragon bond on two aggravated assault charges. He's currently booked in Travis County. Jail records do not show his booking information because he's under the age of 18, according to the sheriff's office. In San Antonio, the Oklahoma City Thunder's now leading the NBA Western Conference Finals with a 123-108 win over the Spurs in Game 3 in San Antonio. Shai Gilgeous-Alexander led the way for OKC with 26 points and 12 assists. Jared McCain came off the bench to score 24 points as the Thunder took a 2-1 series lead. Victor Wembanyama led San Antonio with 26 points in the setback. The Spurs will host Oklahoma on Sunday in Game 4. I'm Erica Smith.
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36: I-10 eastbound off-ramp towards Foster's Road is closed due to construction. On 35 southbound between Evans Road and Olympia Parkway, we have construction that has the right lane closed. I'm Alexis, News Radio 1200 WOAI.
37: Flood watch is in effect through Monday evening. The storms that pop up this afternoon may produce heavy rain with a high of 84. More rain tonight down to 69. And scattered storms tomorrow with a high in the mid-80s. I'm meteorologist Jeff Marr from the Weather Channel on San Antonio's official weather station, News Radio 1200 WOAI.
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34: Wow, this has been a busy day already, but it's a holiday weekend, and
11: That's correct.
34: Really appreciate everybody
11: right
34: who participates. Thank you so much for calling in and joining us on Facebook Live. 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
11: So it's good to have Ernie DeWinney in the house. Thank you, Ernie. And, you know, the rain and the grass is growing, mow. And how did a lot of people get there, and where do we need to go? Well, our good friends at Nitrofos, that premium super turf food, 19410 slow-release fertilizer. If you still have some left over in that bag, put it out right now at half the recommended strength as a summerizer fertilizer. And this is the same fertilizer, Karen, that myself and others use for their spring and fall vegetable garden.
34: Oh, yeah.
11: So side-dress your vegetables, working in as a pre-plant granulated fertilizer. So broad spectrum for many uses, and a little bit on the outskirts, the drip line of your trees and flower beds. That's your Nitrofos Super Premium 19410 Turf Food Slow Release Fertilizer. Awesome, awesome. You can find this at the two Rainbow Gardens here locally in San Antonio, or other participating family-owned independent nurseries or feed stores locally, or anywhere in the great state of Texas.
34: And just a little reminder, next weekend, Saturday, May 30th, is the Festival of Flowers, co-sponsored by San Antonio Water System. And if you are one of the first 1,000 people, you're going to get a packet of wildflower seeds. And if you have never been, it is pretty much an indoor garden mall, citywide plant exchange, organic roundtable, seminars, floral design competition, even gardening for the kids. And we have got tickets. If you'd like them, all you have to do is maybe call us, and Kurt will take your name down, put your name at the door so you don't even have to worry about picking them up.
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34: 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Let's go to the phone. We have got Brenda on the line. Good morning, Brenda.
12: Good morning. Thank you for taking my call.
11: You're welcome.
12: I love listening and I love learning, so I appreciate your show.
34: Thank you.
11: Nice.
12: My only question is, I want to plant a mimosa tree. And is it a good time right now to do so?
11: So the question should be, I want to plant the best mimosa. And you know who has the best variety is Fanix Garden Center.
12: Fanix.
11: Yes, because they have that selection from their dad and grandpa selected. And so it's a red mimosa.
12: Yes.
11: It comes out pink and then it turns into a brilliant red. Yes, this is a great time not only to find them. A lot of them are probably still blooming right now, and yes, plant them, and that's one of the best ornamental trees. And you know, every time I see or talk about mimosa trees, the Chinese silk tree brings memories of me as a youngin climbing up. That was one of the first trees I ever used to climb on.
12: Okay, great. Well, get out there and get one, and probably get it done on Monday when it's before the rain comes.
11: There we go.
34: Thank you. Thank you, Brenda. Thank you so much for calling. And speaking of Fanex, if you have houseplants, they are having their houseplant show today from 8:30 to 3. Lots of new plant vendors, and that means they're going to sell all types, like rare and unique houseplants that you're going to find there. They also have free seminars on propagation, plant care, and they'll even have Doolittle's mobile kitchen for lunch. And we keep on forgetting to mention this 100 times. Tax-free weekend on all plants, mulch, soils, weed fabric, drip irrigation, and other water-saving amendments. 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But today, houseplant show, 8:30 to 3.
11: And, you know, they're going to have their plumeria show just around the corner.
34: I believe it's the next weekend,
11: and,
34: yeah.
11: You know, our good friends, Nelson Plant Food, always love to look at the family on the backside of Texas Gardener magazine, three generations of Nelson Plant Food. Dean Nelson and the family are such great folks. And so they have a lot of specialty fertilizers for plumeria. They have the Nelson Plant Food plumeria food for crepe myrtles. This is an excellent time for crepe myrtles, bougainvilleas, hibiscus. And you talked about the houseplant show at Fanex Garden Center. Guess what? Nelson Plant Food has a specialty interior houseplant fertilizer. And all these annuals and perennials that you're planting, work in Color Star into those containers,
34: that
11: into those flower beds. Nelson Plant Food Color Star. And for your commercial guys, for large plantings, Nelson Plant Food has Color Star Plus that has a fungicide in it as well. So a lot of great specialty plant foods from Nelson Plant Food. And then don't forget the beginning, Genesis, when it comes to water conservation. Work a little bit of Genesis in the soil, as well as in the root ball. So Nelson Plant Food, been around since 1983. Great company, great products, and a lot of awesome, awesome fertilizers from Nelson Plant Food.
34: I also wanted to mention, I hope maybe that Mr. Dewinney is still listening, but a Stryker wrote in online, and he said he used the push type human-powered mower as a kid in Uvalde as an elementary school student, and the goal he was trying to get is to get rich. And he said, I changed in those hot, humid summers to surviving the beast, and I think he spent more
11: That's
34: of his
11: so
34: money
11: funny.
34: On Coca-Cola and ice cream he got it.
11: We used to do all these little side hustles for
34: right?
11: Because no one was going to give us that ice cream or a cup, so we had to go pick up bottles and turn them into the ice house for 10 cents each. Well,
34: amazing.
11: So that's, I love that.
34: Thanks,
11: yes.
34: Stryker. Thank you so much. Hey, let's take a quick call. We have just a couple of minutes, but Gerald, good morning. Where are you calling from?
3: Hello. Hi. I'm calling from Adkins over in East Bear County.
34: Okay.
11: Good. How can we help you?
3: I've got a couple of issues. One of them is I've got a Meyer lemon tree that's doing very well. I think it's 4 or 5 years old.
11: Okay.
3: It's not having any problems, and that's kind of the issue. My mom had a Meyer lemon tree once. This thing became a monster.
11: Okay.
3: And I don't want that to happen to mine. I'd like to be able to trim it, but I don't know when or how far to trim it or anything like that. I do not want it to become this, 10-foot monster.
11: So lemons and lime are the most cold sensitive of citrus, and ideally we should grow them in containers. Do you have yours in the landscape or in a container?
3: Oh, it's out in the yard.
11: Okay. Is it a grafted lemon or is it on its own rootstock?
3: That I'm not sure of.
11: Okay.
3: Really, I just got it from HEB, about 4 or 5 years ago.
11: So, Saxon Becknell and Sons, a lot of the lemons and limes that are coming to the market are by cuttings, and they are on their own rootstock. But check real close to the bottom, and you should have a demarcation line of where it was, if it was grafted. Now, the graft, the rootstock is very aggressive. It's either trifoliata rootstock that has the three leaflets, or sour orange, which is upright growth, large leaf with big thorns. So never let that come below if it is truly grafted. Now, figs, pomegranates, and citrus, if you want to keep them smaller, what you need to do is after new growth flushes out, if it gets above 10 feet plus, that new growth that's getting too tall or manageable because you're trying to keep the pseudo bonsai or smaller, you need to follow that top growth all the way down where it's connected after new growth has hardened off in the spring, and then you remove it. Don't hedge it, but remove from top to a connecting branch. Remove those, and then you can keep them at that 8 to 10 foot height.
34: Can you replant the part you cut off?
11: It's kind of difficult.
34: Okay.
11: Now, remember, you have to have a contingency plan if it gets super cold on lemons and limes, particularly limes, because in the ground, you gotta mulch them, you gotta burn soil up on the crown, you gotta cover them because they are cold sensitive. That's the challenge of growing them in the landscape.
3: Oh, yeah. Last year, I did cover it. I did have some... the old, I don't know what they're called, C3 Christmas lights.
11: Yeah.
3: Around the tree. Uh-huh. Yeah, and it did very good. I lost just a little bit around the edges, but the fruit was good.
11: The
3: lemons were excellent.
11: Good. So we only do winter pruning from winter damage and hive maintenance after new growth is pushed out and hardened off.
3: Mm.
11: Okay.
3: Okay, the other issue I have is there's these little cactus. They're like a pencil, and they have thorns on them that are like eyelashes. You just cannot see them. And these things, they don't grow real tall, but they spread.
11: Okay.
3: And I don't know what they're called, and like I say, they're about the size of a pencil when they start. And you can't really see them in the weeds, but they will spread. And I don't know if there's some kind of a spray.
11: Yeah, you're going to have to either use some cut vine and stump killer or a brush killer, either wounding it and applying it directly on the cut or spraying it directly. So take a sample into Mark or Mike Fanick next time you're at Fanick's Garden Center so they can help identify. But they have the appropriate herbicides that will take care of them.
34: Okay.
3: Oh, okay.
34: Okay, Gerald, thank you so much for calling. We got to take a break right now, but we'll be right back with more on the WOAI Lawn and Garden Show.
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18: After Memorial Day weekend, we'll see you Tuesday on San Antonio's First News. What's next for the Spurs and the war in Iran? See you Tuesday at 5 a.m.

0: Hi, this is the Lawn and Garden Show. Thank you so much for participating today and for all your questions. We are also on Facebook Live, the WOAI homepage. And, of course, please also check out Lawn and Garden WOAI, and that's where you'll find the latest posts from David Rodriguez.
1: So, Karen, if you didn't hook up Mom for Mother's Day and Father's Day is around the corner, either Dad or Grandpa, and, you know, they might have been saying, you know, I need that. I want a big tree, and I want that Texas Malolaurus, that palm tree around the swimming pool, a large
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1: Specimen. 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You know what I mean? I want to drink my lemonade or my adult beverage

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1: Okay, so I haven't asked you in a little bit, but where are you going to be today?
0: 10 a.m. right after the show. Almost every Saturday, we do an educational talk. Today, I will be at Wayne Harrell's place, the Garden Center here in San Antonio, off of Bandera Road and 1604, real close to DeWinnie Equipment, right down the street there. And it's a new one kind of for me. Come and stump the expert. But y'all are going to make this happen, okay? Everyone's welcome. We're all going to learn. Bring in samples. What is the name of this plant? Bring a good representative sample or a picture, good quality image. I got a lot of problems with grass. Bring a sample of the soil, the grass blades. What's this weed? What's this insect or more? We're all going to learn together, right? And if we don't know the name of the insect or weed, we'll call it Fred. But we're there to help you. So this is a great opportunity to get these questions answered that you might be scratching your head about. Bring them in and sit down. We'll all learn together, and we'll cover quite a bit of subject matter, and it'll be fun. 10 a.m., the Garden Center here in San Antonio. Everybody's welcome.
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0: Oh, man.
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1: Okay, we only have a couple of minutes, 2 minutes until news, but we have got Art on the line with a question. Good morning, Art.
0: Hey, Art.
2: Good morning, Karen. Good morning, David. How y'all doing?
0: Very good. Very blessed. Thank you.
2: Great, great. So, David, what's your take on Roundup for lawns?
0: Roundup for lawns. I do not recommend, or very, very, very, very few times do I recommend any post-emergent herbicides on lawns for weed control. And the biggest reason I don't recommend it is the wind, because a lot of people spray these herbicides that you put at the end of the hose. The wind, if it's a windy day, it blows, and then we have issues with tomatoes and more. You need to always read and follow label instructions. And so I don't really recommend most of these post-emergent. I recommend mowing, proper watering, fertility, and the pre-emergent herbicides.
2: Okay, so I want to make sure that I understand this. So Roundup has this product that you can apply on lawns for weeds only.
0: Yeah, for broadleaf, for grassy weeds, adult weeds, I don't recommend most of those

0: there's Roundup Brush Killer. There's a lot of different products. So whatever you're going to use, you've got to read and understand it and use it properly, and I'll leave it like that.
1: Okay, that sounds great to me. I know what to do now.
2: Okay, right. Thank you for calling, Art. Thank you so much. Hey, we have got to take a break now. We're going to do the news, but we have got a phone call. We have got everything. We've got Festival of Flowers tickets. So you got to hold on. We'll be right back with more on the WOAI Lawn and Garden Show.

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7: Millions of Americans are hitting the road this weekend for the Memorial Day holiday. Despite high gas prices, AAA projects 45 million people will either drive, fly, or catch a bus or train to their destinations this weekend. TSA says they're fully staffed, but steady lines are already being reported at many major airports. Millions across the eastern U.S. are expected to get drenched over the holiday weekend. Rounds of persistent downpours are expected along the East Coast for much of the weekend, from the Mid-Atlantic to the Deep South. The heaviest rain will be in the south central U.S., where a flash flood threat is in effect from East Texas to the Tennessee River Valley. At least 90 people are dead after an explosion at a Chinese coal mine. China Central Television says 247 people were underground at a coal mine south of Beijing Friday night when it was rocked by a gas explosion, killing 90 and injuring over 100. It's the biggest coal mine explosion in China since 2009, when a blast in northeast China killed 108 workers. I'm Lisa Taylor.
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8: 35 southbound between Evans Road and Olympia Parkway, we have construction that has the right lane closed. I-10 eastbound off-ramp towards Foster Road is closed for construction. I'm Alexis, News Radio 1200 WOAI.
9: Flood watch is in effect through Monday evening. The storms that pop up this afternoon may produce heavy rain with a high of 84. More rain tonight down to 69. And scattered storms tomorrow with a high in the mid-80s. I'm meteorologist Jeff Marr from the Weather Channel on San Antonio's official weather station, News Radio 1200 WOAI.
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2: The Thunder tapped the Spurs to take a 2-1 lead in the West Finals despite a strong effort from Wemby. Wemby named NBA Defensive Player of the Year. Game 4 is Sunday night. Astros beat the Cubs in their series opener. Spencer Arrighetti, 5 scoreless innings. Christian Vasquez goes yard and drives in a pair. Texans linebacker E.J. Speed, a partially torn quad after lifting weights. He'll undergo surgery, expected back this season. I'm Trey Bender.
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4: This is Fox on Justice. As illegal crossings on the southern border have gone from thousands a day to a mere trickle, top Justice Department officials continue to warn Americans about dangerous gangs already living inside the United States. Assistant Attorney General for the Criminal Division, Tyson Duva.
5: People care about going to their neighborhood grocery store in safety. They care about getting their kids to the school bus safely. They care about gang members being in prison.
4: Citing FBI statistics, Duva says violent crime is down more than 10%, with homicides down more than 18% nationwide, end of the year 2024 to end of the year 2025. But to Duva and his team, El Salvador-based gang MS-13 is still a concern. It's not just MS-13 for Duva. Federal prosecutors and FBI agents have their eye on a gang called Free Money, a Houston-based gang. Other gangs based in the United States are also on the department's list. David Spunt, Fox News.
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10: Thank you so much for being here and listening to the WOAI Lawn and Garden Show. 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
11: So this is the Memorial Day weekend, and we have to remember, you know, our country celebrates 250 years. So we're our freedoms and our blessings that we have, and remember the folks that sacrificed their lives and their families for our freedom, and God bless them all. And, you know, this weekend is also typically the kickoff for summer. You know, summer really officially starts, a couple weeks or so, close to Father's Day. And to summarize, we're going to have a lot of picnics and parties and barbecues in summer. Mm-hmm. So we need to kind of start summarizing, fertilizing our lawns. And what better way to look at a great organic fertilizer from our good friends at Nitrophos called Sweetgreen. And Sweetgreen is the new science of organic fertilizers because it's basically a byproduct from the sugar beet and molasses industry, and the way it's formulated. And it's Sweetgreen. It has a good sweet fragrance to it. The highest nitrogen fertilizer of any organic fertilizer is Sweetgreen. Apply it and put it out, and you'll have a beautiful, lush lawn throughout the summer months. You know, we're mowing less in the summer months and watering less, but we want that green, vibrant color to get through the desert of the summer heat. So look for Nitrophos Sweetgreen. Let's get it applied going through the month of June for summertime. Summerizer, fertilizer. 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That's Nitrophos Sweetgreen.
10: Okay, I am going to tell you something that just blows my mind. We are so blessed here in the San Antonio, South Texas area to have so many nurseries, you know, garden centers, because it's like we get the best of the best.
11: That's correct.
10: And one of the things I keep on forgetting to ask you about is I keep on seeing people posting all of these things about plants that they bought online. And I say to myself, why would somebody buy a plant online?
11: That's correct.
10: How does it even live?
11: That's no bueno.
10: Mostly, it's all complaints.
11: Yeah, that's no bueno. And even at one time, the arboretum, I forgot what it was. You buy those little baby trees, and they send them in the mail. So our guys here are like a dog breeder. You know, a dog breeder knows the lineage and heritage mm-hmm. of that breed of dog or cat.
10: Yeah.
11: So these guys have worked with growers locally and around the state for many, many, many years. So when it comes to the best genetics, when it comes to superior tree species, plant species, proven to test the type plants, Texas superstar plants, they have tailored that relationship to making sure we have that quality, proper,
10: strongest
11: genetics for the soil, right. the climate, the unique temperatures, the summer heat, et cetera. When you start bringing this mail order stuff in, often it's from the areas of the country that is not adapted. Soils are grown on acidic. Soils are grown, harvested seeds from acidic. And what is David Soltz saying? Everything looks good in the spring,
10: and then
11: but
10: it's
11: is
10: dead.
11: It still alive in the fall, right?
10: Right, right.
11: So, no, I don't know. No.
10: It's just very weird to me when I see people and they're like, look what happened. I'm like, you got a plant in the mail. What do you expect?
11: Yeah, now they might source certain plants from like roses and fruit trees, but they've tailored that relationship with these growers that the climate and soils is very similar to ours.
10: Yeah.
11: And our five guys act as one at times because when they bring in these trucks to Fanix, Millburgers, the two Rainbow Gardens, the Garden Center, I'll be there at 10 a day, and they're getting the price down.
10: They're handpicked, too.
11: They're getting the price down, so
10: successful.
11: We have them at the five locations, so five typically can become one now.
10: Yeah. Okay. Thank you. I just wanted to know that. We have a phone call. Do you want to
11: go
10: to the phones? Okay. We have Irene. Good morning, Irene. Where are you calling from?
1: I'm calling from Victoria.
11: Victoria. Okay. How's Victoria, Texas doing?
1: Yes. We got over here 3.5 inches of rain, so the garden and the yard is beautiful.
11: Nice, nice.
1: But I'm the little old 95-year-old lady. I'll be 95 in August.
10: Love it.
1: Still at it.
10: Love it.
1: But we order our groceries online from HEB, and my grandson came in, and I realized that I forgot to order a watermelon.
11: Uh-oh.
1: This sounds stupid. My life, I have bought a large watermelon, you know, the 30, 40, 50-pound watermelon.
11: There we go.
1: Well, my grandson walks in, went to HEB, and picks up a watermelon and brings it and hands it to me, about the size of a cantaloupe. I thought,
11: God. Yeah, those are those personal ones. Yes.
1: Yes. Yeah. So he said, this is all they had. Well, we cut it. But what I found, it was so red and so firm and sweet.
11: Yes.
1: And we got a big container of watermelon, you know, after we cut it up. And I'm just wondering, first thing I'm screaming at him, I said, oh, save me the seed. He said, Grandma, it doesn't have any seed. I said, what?
11: See this.
1: So how do these watermelons grow?
11: So
1: how do you grow these?
11: Yeah, Dr. Parsons and Dr. Danella Stein and Dr. Connor many, many years ago, a lot of it started here in our backyard with Peterson Growers with the seedless watermelon transplants. And Peterson Growers, which is no longer around, which is sad, used to ship 18-wheelers down to the valley, and our valley used to grow the first transplants of seedless watermelon. So it's a mule, basically. It's a mule. So you get what they call a diploid, and you get a tetraploid. So one of them will be the watermelon that is seedless, and it still has some seeds or the remnants of some seeds, but they're considered seedless or almost seedless. And then you have the pollinator. And the pollinator is probably the size of a small bowling ball. And remember, they're in the cucurbitaceae family. Squash, zucchini, and melons have female flowers, and they have male flowers. So the diploid is predominantly is male, the pollen, and it goes to the female, a tetraploid, and then becomes a triploid, and that's where we get seedless watermelon. So a lot of people say, well, how can you have the next seedless watermelon if you don't have seeds. Well, that's what they do. They use two different varieties, what they call genetically diploids, tetraploids.

0: it, and it becomes a mule. So that we do that with a horse and a
1: donkey,
0: and yeah. then it becomes a mule.
1: Yeah, got
0: so
1: it.
0: So that's or the other word. I think it begins with J. Yeah. Oh, I can't say that on the radio.
1: Democrat.
0: And that is where you come up with the Sealess watermelon.
1: They're good, right?
2: But, yeah, they are very good, and they're so, you know, easy to handle out.
0: Oh, yeah, yeah. Yeah,
1: 30. And you don't waste it all.
0: When we do our watermelon trials, trying to lob those 20, 30, 40-pound by hand onto the truck, 106 degree temperature can be, but they'll have them close to the 4th of July, just like sweet corn and everything else. But they're a lot of fun. They're a lot of fun to grow.
1: How do you pick the good ones?
0: My wife gets crazy at me, Irene, when I'm at HEB too, and I see somebody not picking a good watermelon. I go up to them and say, "You need some help picking a good watermelon."
2: And so many of my friends, you know, that lived on a farm and had gardens all their life, I said, how do they grow this watermelon as seedless? Yeah. There wasn't one person that could answer my question. I said, well, I got to call
1: David.
2: Holman Garden Show. Well, I'm glad to hear this. I got some good news for everybody.
0: And on Dr. Jerry Parsons, plantanswers.com, on the information index under vegetables under watermelon. You can read much, much more in depth of the whole process.
1: But come on, give us one little tip on how to pick them at the grocery store.
0: Uniform color, the thumb on the backside, it's more of a creamy color instead of dark white. If it's dark white, it might be overripe.
1: Okay.
0: And you thump it, and I put my belly next to it, and I show people the different thump noises. And my wife gets mad. What are you doing? I want her to get a good watermelon. And I've had people at the store. Yes, excuse me, sir. I guess they know who I am, right?
1: Yes.
0: Can you help pick a nice one so my wife likes it? Because, you know, when they harvest, they run the field. Mm-hmm. They run the field. They take everything. So not all of them are going to be the best
1: of
0: the best.
1: Right.
2: Isn't that something?
1: Yes.
2: It's amazing.
1: Yeah. Irene, thank you for calling.
0: Thank you.
1: We will talk to you next week. You better call us. That's so good. Hey, we're going to take a break right now, but we will be right back with more on the WOAI Lawn and Garden Show.
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8: I'm Chad Pergram with the Speaker's Lobby. Two recent legal rulings serve as a double whammy for Democrats as they try to flip control of the House. And Republicans are bullish about their chances of holding the House. Democrats are realistic about their plight. New York Democrat Joe Morelli believes his side will still take the House, but says what's happened the past few weeks has been, quote, devastating. There are questions if Democrats committed a fatal error, pushing redistricting in Virginia, then essentially blowing $60 billion with nothing to show for it. Democrats even mulled swapping out members of the Virginia Supreme Court for justices who would rule in their favor. Virginia House Republican leader Terry Kilgore called that, quote, insane. Democratic Maryland Senator Angela Alsobrook says her state should have proceeded with redistricting, knocking out the sole GOP member from the Eastern Shore, Freedom Caucus Chairman Andy Harris. Quote, I believe we had an opportunity to do that, said Alsobrook. Now Republicans are expanding redistricting further. New maps are coming in Alabama, South Carolina, and in 2028, Georgia. With the Speaker's Lobby, Chad Pergram, Fox News.
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1: 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Our phone number, 210-737-1200. Lots of stuff to do this weekend if you get a chance.
0: Yep. We've mentioned Nitrofos a few times today, and we mentioned Ernie DeWinney came in from DeWinney Equipment. Thank you for coming by, Ernie. But, you know, lawns are a big thing, and lawns are going to need a little bit extra encouragement with all the mowing, and the rain that we have. So, you know, Nitrofos, Bug Out Max, you know, you don't want the insects out there, so let's go and get some Bug Out Max so you don't have the insectos in your lawn. 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So Nitrofos Barricade. 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
1: 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That's at 110 Market, and then they have the other one at Almas Creek Shopping Center. It's right at the intersection of Huebner and Northwest Military. You go check it out. Tell them you heard us talking about them here on the Lawn and Garden Show, and they'll give you 10% off any one regular price item.
0: Don't forget Father's Day.
1: I won't. Just like you didn't forget my Mother's Day. Wait a second. Did you?
0: Next.
1: Also, gosh, I feel like I'm going down the checklist. Please don't forget Festival of Flowers. We do have tickets to give away. And if this is the last time, because next weekend is the actual event.
0: Yeah.
1: They're going to have the list already. So if you need tickets, you can always message on Facebook, give Kurt a call. But Festival of Flowers coming up next weekend, 9 to 5. David, you're going to be the host of all those
0: delicious vegetables.
1: So yes.
0: Everyone needs to participate in that. Bring, when you go to Festival of Flowers, bring your vegetables, your flowers. Go to the Bexar County Master Gardener website for more information on how to enter and how to get into the contest, as well as the 2026 Festival of Flowers website as well. Now, you're talking about flowers, and if you want to keep all your flowers looking pretty and blooming, all that pretty summer color plants and annuals, perennials, that we're planting right now. 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
1: And where are you going to be today?
0: At 10 a.m., we're going to be live at the Garden Center here in San Antonio off of Bandera Road next to 1604 and Prue Road. Wayne Harrow, who plays offense and defense when you aren't here.
1: Yes.
0: Beautiful nursery, the Garden Center, and 10 a.m. free. And it's bring your samples. This is an opportunity to got an issue, got a problem, not sure of this or that, or just a question. Bring samples, pictures, and much more to the weeds, the insects, everything. Stump the expert, you might say. It's a good learning experience, a good review for a lot of us, and just knowledge learned. 10 a.m., the Garden Center. 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
1: Okay, and we have one final 1 minute call. You are limited to 1 minute, David. Good morning, Don. Where are you calling from?
10: I'm over in Lockhart.
0: Okay,
1: hey, all right.
10: That gentleman called before talking about them pencil-sized cactus. We call them jumping cactus. And they're pretty prevalent in this area here. You know, you'd be riding your horse along,
0: yes,
10: and all of a sudden, they'll just jump up under your saddle, you know?
0: Yeah, okay.
10: Walking on through, and they just jump off that bush, and they just stick all over you.
0: Yeah, so
10: Yeah, that's what we call them is jumping cactus. And a pear burner works pretty good.
0: There we go. Pear burner, so good suggestion. Thank you, yes.
1: All right.
10: Yeah. All right. Yeah.
1: Thanks for calling.
10: Memorial Day.
0: Yes. God bless you.
1: Absolutely.
10: Remember them that went ahead of us.
0: That's correct.
10: And sacrificed everything for us.
0: That's correct.
1: Thank you, Don.
0: Yes.
1: Thank you so much for calling.
0: God bless America, yes.
1: Well, you know what? We have got Trudy. Trudy, are you standing by?
11: I am. I'm not standing, but I'm sitting.
1: Sitting by. If you have not heard Trudy's show, you got to stick around. It's called The Happy Handyman, and she is going to teach you about products you never even knew you needed, but now you're going to go get them because they're great and they work. Hi, Trudy. What do you have going on today?
11: Well, I have some interesting things to tell today. Mainly, how about a new way to grill?
1: Ooh.
11: And I've got this new product that people are going to love. The people that like to go out and barbecue, but they don't want to take all this stuff with them. They want to tailgate. They want to go out on the boat. They want to be camping. I got the perfect answer.
1: Well, you better listen because this sounds really good.
11: Yes, and you will find that and so much more in the next hour.
1: Okay.
0: Another Father's Day gift ideas. Yes.
11: Oh, it is.
1: Okay, and you got to tell everybody where you're located. Yes, you're going to be doing the broadcast for the next hour, but what do people do if they want to go and visit you?
11: We are so easy to find, Karen. We're at 2361 Northwest Military Highway, which is only about 2 miles north of Loop 410, right past the light at Lock Hill Selma. The store is going to be open today till 6:30, tomorrow 11 to 5. And then Monday, we have a little abbreviation. We're 9 to 5 on Monday.
1: Okay, Trudy, we cannot wait to hear the show.
0: Awesome.
1: We are looking forward to it. Thank you so much for checking in. We always have a great time with her. Thank you so much. Okay, you're going to be out
0: 10 a.m. The Garden Center, Stump the Expert. Bring samples, buy in questions. It's going to be a lot of fun.
1: Okay, have you ever really been stumped? I've been here for what, almost a year, 2 years, and I have not seen that happen.
0: Well, sometimes I need the question repeated. If we don't know the answer, we'll find the answer.
1: Okay, but I don't see
0: 10 a.m., the Garden Center.
1: I don't see any Google.
0: No, yeah, it's all in my... That's why Bill Rohde used to say, don't be drinking too much on Friday. Be ready for Saturday.
1: Oh, and you know what? I want to mention this just because I've had so many emails and calls about people that say, hey, what happened to Sidebar? And if you do love Sidebar and you want to listen to it, they do start at 9:30 on Facebook, on X, on YouTube, and they would love for you to join them when you get the chance. So the guys say hello, and they're still around, so go check them out.
0: So 10 a.m. the Garden Center today, next Saturday, Festival of Flowers, and everybody remember what Memorial Day is about, okay? Our country celebrates 250 years, and we had to fight for that freedom, and we still have to fight today. So let's remember that, the children, absolutely, grandchildren, and the blessings that all of us have in this great nation of ours, and remember what it's just not a day off of work,
1: yeah,
0: right? And then the families that sacrifice their sons or daughters as well.
1: Yeah, they gave up their freedom for our freedom. Thank you so much. Okay, thank you everybody for being here. This is the WOAI Lawn and Garden Show.

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6: This is Fox on Justice. As illegal crossings on the southern border have gone from thousands a day to a mere trickle, top Justice Department officials continue to warn Americans about dangerous gangs already living inside the United States. Assistant Attorney General for the Criminal Division, Tyson Duva.
7: People care about going to their neighborhood grocery store in safety. They care about getting their kids to the school bus safely. They care about gang members being in prison.
6: Citing FBI statistics, Duva says violent crime is down more than 10%, with homicides down more than 18% nationwide, end of the year 2024 to end of the year 2025. But to Duva and his team, El Salvador-based gang MS-13 is still a concern. It's not just MS-13 for Duva. Federal prosecutors and FBI agents have their eye on a gang called Free Money, a Houston-based gang. Other gangs based in the United States are also on the department's list. David Spunt, Fox News.
5: 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Guaranteed you.
8: It's not personal, it's business. I'm Daria Albinger, Fox News. President Trump canceled his weekend plans, which included his son's wedding, to meet with top advisors about Iran. Here's Fox's Madeline Rivera in Washington.
9: The president said this: "While I very much wanted to be with my son, Don Jr., and the newest member of the Trump family, his soon-to-be wife, Bettina, circumstances pertaining to government and my love for the United States of America do not allow me to do so. I feel it is important for me to remain in Washington, D.C. at the White House during this important period of time." Axios reports the president met with his national security team on Friday to talk about the war in Iran as he seriously considers new strikes. This comes after weeks of stalemate on a deal, despite Pakistani mediators scrambling last minute to bridge any gaps. Secretary of State Marco Rubio says Iran wants to create a tolling system for the Strait of Hormuz, a scenario that he says is unacceptable.
8: Another major sticking point, Iran's enriched uranium, which Mr. Trump claims Iran will not be able to keep. Meet the new head of the Fed, Kevin Warsh, was sworn in yesterday as the 17th chair of the central bank.
10: And it was a who's who in that ceremony. Warsh sworn in by Justice Clarence Thomas, Scott Bessent, and Kevin Hassett were both in the room. Hassett, of course, was a front runner for the job at one point. Another finalist for the spot, Federal Reserve Governor Christopher Waller, made comments shortly before that ceremony saying it would be, quote, crazy for the Fed to contemplate cuts in the near future. Central bankers say some policy firming might be appropriate if inflation persistently stays above that 2% target rate. Warsh begins his first term as the conflict in Iran puts upward pressure on prices. In the past, Warsh has argued for reshaping the Fed and shrinking its footprint.
8: Connor Hansen of Fox Business. Warsh is replacing Jerome Powell, whose term has ended. 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
3: The suspect connected to an Austin shooting spree is still in custody after a judge denies bond. Travis County Judge Craig Moore denied Christian Mondragon bond on two aggravated assault charges. He's currently booked in Travis County. Jail records do not show his booking information because he's under the age of 18, according to the sheriff's office. In San Antonio, the Oklahoma City Thunder's now leading the NBA Western Conference Finals with a 123-108 win over the Spurs in Game 3 in San Antonio. Shai Gilgeous-Alexander led the way for OKC with 26 points and 12 assists. Jared McCain came off the bench to score 24 points as the Thunder took a 2-1 series lead. Victor Wembanyama led San Antonio with 26 points in the setback. The Spurs will host Oklahoma on Sunday in Game 4. I'm Erica Smith.
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11: I-37 southbound, we have an accident that's partially affecting the off-ramp towards South Cross. Over on I-10 eastbound, off-ramp towards UTSA Boulevard is closed for construction. I'm Alexis, News Radio 1200 WOAI.
12: Flood watch is in effect through Monday evening. The storms that pop up this afternoon may produce heavy rain with a high of 84. More rain tonight down to 69. And scattered storms tomorrow with a high in the mid-80s. I'm meteorologist Jeff Marr from the Weather Channel on San Antonio's official weather station, News Radio 1200 WOAI.
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17: And welcome to the Happy Handyman Show. I'm Trudy Chuck, broadcasting live from Johnny Chuck's Home and Hardware. Going to be here for the next hour to tackle all kinds of things hardware. I'm having a little problem with Facebook this morning, so I'm just going to kind of skip that until a couple of the people get in that maybe can do that. And so let me just tell you where we're located. We're at 2361 Northwest Military Highway, which is about 2 miles north of Loop 410, right past the light at Lock Hill Summit. We really are very easy to find. And then the nice part about this, and this was something none of our lumber yards had, is tons of parking here. There is plenty of parking right out front of our store. It's just very easy to navigate. And for those of you that just, like, if you go someplace and if you can't park up front, you know, it makes it tough for you to get in. You've got plenty of parking up front. Let me tell you what our phone number is. It's 210-341-1573. And so I also want to tell you if if I can get Facebook up and running, if it's going to be on Happy Johnny Chuck's Home and Hardware. And let me see. I think we got it. Go. Yeah, we're good now. Okay, so those of you that want to watch on Facebook, we are up and streaming now. We do post this a little bit later on our Facebook page, but then also we have a YouTube channel and you can find us out there, Johnny Chuck's Home and Hardware. Each week we put a show out there and

to help you with any do-it-yourself project you got going on around the house. That's the whole thing about the store, is to help you do things around your house easier. Not the hard way, the easy way. I like to call it Plan B. So let's get to talking about some of the things that's new at the store. And I am so excited about this. If you were listening to the Lawn and Garden Show earlier, I kind of like teased about this, but I didn't tell them what it was. And when I was at the hardware show a couple of months ago, in the lawn and garden area, I found this thing called Pull Start Fire Grill. Okay, so it is a completely portable grill. You don't have to take charcoal. You don't have to take anything to ignite it. So no matches, no lighter fluid, no nothing. It is this about a 12 by maybe 16 box, about 2 inches deep. So it packs very easily. Even if you were like going camping or something like that, and you wanted to put it in your backpack, this would pack. It only weighs about 2 pounds. And it is a great way to barbecue in a place where maybe there's not any barbecue at all. And all you have to do once you take it out of the box is you pull a string that's attached to the grill. This ignites it. So like I say, you don't have to have matches. You don't have to have anything. And within 5 minutes, this grill is hot and ready to grill. And I mean, it's a good amount of surface. And you get to grill for 3 hours. So that means if there's more than just you and a friend, say you've got your whole family, you've got enough grill time for everybody. They say you can grill up to 24 hamburgers. I mean, that's a lot of hamburgers. It's perfect, like I said, for camping, tailgating, fishing. Let me tell you, when we were little, I was young, probably 10 years old, and we had a place at the lake, McQueenie Lake, and we had this thing, I called it a float boat, and it's a pontoon boat. We had a ski boat and we had a pontoon boat. And the pontoon boat, you know, we would take on Saturday nights and go around and wait, talk to everybody, and you wave at everybody. And one time mom and dad decided that they were going to cook on the float boat. And so it was pretty funny. We were just surrounded in smoke, and this would have been the perfect thing to take on my float boat, okay? It also is, like I said, it's portable, it's eco-friendly, and like I said, it gives you 3 hours of cook time. So they show cooking steaks on it. You could easily, like if you wanted to heat, if you were having beans or something and you're trying to heat up your beans, you could put your pan right on this. It has little legs on it that elevates it, so it's not just sitting flat on something. It's really amazing. And get this, the price is wonderful, $26.99, 3 hours. It is so worth it. Come on in. We have it in the back by our Broil King display. We have a beautiful Broil King display. They came in and set that all up for us. Broil King is the Do It Best preferred vendor. They walked away from Weber. I'm not sure why. And so we can get Broil King. And you know what? I really like Broil King. I like Broil King for the price point. You can start at, I think, $4.99. I could be wrong. Could be $5.99. And you get a grill that has all the attributes as their $8.99 grill. It's just a little smaller. And what I wanted to talk to you about today is the great accessories that they have
for Broil King. And we are going to have a Father's Day event in June. And in a little bit, I'll tell you all the things that we're going to be doing in the next few weeks. And Broil King is going to be a big part of it. And accessories are going to be discounted if you buy a grill. So one of the things is a big flat, they have a big flat griddle that goes right on top. They call it a plancha. I call it a griddle. And it fits right, it can fit right on top of your grill. It'll take up about half the space. It's a really good size. And so if you're always tempted to have one of those griddle type outdoor grills, you could have one. If you buy a Broil King and this is an accessory and you could cook on it, and it's got a little well around it to where, like, if you're cooking stuff that has grease, it will go into that. It's really nice and really heavy duty. It's got tall sides and it's coated with a matte porcelain finish. It's really nice. And then another thing that they have is a pizza stone that will go right on the grill, and you could cook pizza on that. So now you have the versatility of like a pizza oven, okay, without buying a pizza oven. And then another thing that they have is a flat grill topper, okay? This flat grill topper is so nice to have, like if you have vegetables that might slip through, it would make it easy to cook those, like little appetizers, shrimp, things like that, fish. And it's got this raised perforations that keeps all the food from sticking. And it's like $44.99. The pizza stone is $54.99. And then the griddle is $69.99. And so if you were thinking about that, your dad might enjoy a new grill, come by and take a look at the Broil King and then ask us about the Father's Day event that's going to be coming up, and I can tell you all about it. And speaking of events, okay, next weekend, I'm so excited about this because I love to read. I loved to read from young age. I can remember my mom saying, "Trudy, get your nose out of that book and come outside." And I just always love to read. I still love to read. I start my day reading. And anytime I have a chance to read, I read. And I think it's just important for children to have a real interest in reading. I was a teacher for a few years, and I know how important a child with that can be able to read and is so intrigued with disappearing in a book. It just does so much for their imagination and creativity. And so we have three authors that are coming that are local for San Antonio. So did you even think that San Antonio would have something like that? Well, we do, and we're going to have them here next weekend. It's going to be on Saturday, which is going to be May the 30th from 11 to 3. Bring your kids in. I know that sometimes I don't see a lot of kids at the hardware store. And but bring your kids in and let them meet these authors. I mean, get them a book. Let the author sign it for them. It could be a whole start of a new just enjoyment of reading. And just to think, you could start it yourself with your kids. So we have Christopher Bodman's going to be in, A.B. Wade, and then Jonathan Guzman. And they're going to be here, and you can buy their books, and then they can sign them for you. I just think it'd be a wonderful time. And when you bring your kids in to meet these authors, then we're going to do something for the adults that come in. All of our cookbooks, we're going to put them all on sale. So if you like a cookbook, whether that means you like to go through it and cook out of it, or if you're like me, and I just like to display them and show how beautiful. I mean, cookbooks are not like what they used to be. Now they're like works of
art. And you can show them in your kitchen and just take a, and so come on in, they'll be on sale too. Now, in today and tomorrow, we're regular time, but on Monday, we are going to abbreviate. We're going to be 9 to 5. So we want open at 8. We're going to come in at 9, and then we're going to close at 5 to give everybody here a chance to get home and maybe enjoy family and stuff like that. But in June, we have a ton going on in June. We've got our Nora event that is going to be on June 13th, and I'll start telling you more about that. But if you're a big Nora Fleming fan, then you're going to want to be a part of this. We have a rep that's going to be coming in, and she's going to be bringing gifts, and we're going to be doing gifts here in the store. And we're thinking about doing, like, if you bring a friend, you both get a gift and discounted pricing. So if you like Nora Fleming, and let me tell you, she's got some new stuff that's out, and it's so pretty. And the, and it makes a great gift. I mean, we always talk about this. It, I try to bring in things that, as a friend once told me, I'd buy it for myself or I'd buy it for a gift for someone else. And if it fits those two categories, then that's what I want to have in my store. Now, also, we're going to, like I said, we're going to have a Father's Day event that's going to be on the 19th and the 20th. M&M Eats and Treats is going to bring cookies for us then. And she's also, you need to check with her on her website about if she has any space left on her cookings. She's going to be doing a cooking cookie class. And if you don't check that out, she has so much fun with these people that come for her cookie class. It's just a fun, fun time. All right, so now one other thing that I want to tell everybody about is if you haven't heard about Trudy's Headlight Magician, well, let me tell you about it. Yes, it's my product. Yes, I got my name on it. How many of you have headlights that are kind of foggy and you think, oh my gosh, I'm going to have to replace those? If you have you looked at what it costs to get a new headlight in, a new lens, it's very expensive. They're expensive, and then the labor to put them in is expensive. And then there's kits that tell you you can do this and do that, but mainly it involves sanding, and I'll be right here with you. I tried doing that. It is a 2-hour project for each side. It's really not an easy thing, and it doesn't last forever. Headlight Magician does not do any damage to your headlight. It simply cleans it. So all that stuff that you see that's foggy on your headlight, it just needs to be cleaned. And so come on in and ask me about Trudy's Headlight Magician. You'll see it has its own website now, but if you go to happyhandyman.com, you'll see a link and it'll take you right to the site. Okay, so let's talk about some things that we need to do right now. Right now. How many of you tried going outside lately? It's so nice because it's so cool, but there's so many dadgum mosquitoes. I mean, they are just everywhere. Mosquitoes, no-see-ums, all those things that are so irritating. And don't even try to take out a glass of wine or maybe some food or iced tea because they are all going to be attracted to it. So what can you do? I'm going to be honest with you. I do not think this season is going to be a season where you can do just one thing. It's going to have to be a layered thing. So let me tell you what you can do. First thing is you want to get a Spartan mosquito. They used to call them eradicators. They made them take that off of there. A Spartan mosquito. It is a, they call it Protect now. It is an easy way to get rid of mosquitoes in your yard. And when I say easy, it's because all you have to do is fill it with water, warm water, shake it up, hang it in a tree. And that's it. You want to hang it in a tree so that it gets shade from the tree so the water doesn't evaporate so quickly. They come two to a box.
The last, they say for 30 days, I get a little bit longer out of that. Two will take care of like 3/4 of an acre. I have a very small garden home, but I still put two up, okay? This is your first step to put out Spartan mosquitoes, okay? We have plenty here, and they're, like I said, they're easy to do. After the 30 days, you just need to replace them. But they're reasonably priced, and mainly what they do, the whole thing, and it kind of works like a Dynatrap, sort of, it attracts the females, okay? The lure inside of it attracts the females. They go down into the trap, and there they die. And so without the females around, the males don't last that long, and that's how it reduces your mosquito population. It's just that simple, okay? And then another thing that if you can get it, okay, they're harder to find. Of course, they're out on Amazon, okay? And I do have a couple left, but I am positive. I've had them for a couple of years here. Dynatraps used to be the thing, okay? And that's what I'm talking about, a Dynatrap. A Dynatrap is an electronic mosquito kind of insect trap, okay? Because it attracts more than mosquitoes, okay? It'll attract a lot of moths. It'll attract a lot of flying things. It doesn't attract honeybees, but it will attract wasps, and it will attract other kinds of bees, but not honeybees. And mainly like when you set it up and then it's got a light on the inside of it, that this light goes against a coating on the inside of the Dynatrap, which creates CO2. And that's, it mimics what we're like. That's why the mosquitoes are attracted to us, because of the CO2 that we breathe out, okay? So this will emit CO2, and they are attracted to it. And also there's a light there. They're attracted to that too. And they go close to it, and there's a fan there that will then, when they get close, pulls them down into that fan where they die in this basket. And the fan doesn't make a lot of noise, and it's not a zapper kind of thing. It is just a trap. And then it pulls them down in there, and they dehydrate and dry down there. And that's how you reduce your mosquito population with a Dynatrap. So now we've got, I'm telling you to use the Spartan. If you can get a Dynatrap, get a Dynatrap. They are not owned by the same people anymore. They're owned by another pest control company, a big company. And so they do not give them the advertising that Dynatrap used to, because they were a family-owned business. And then what you should do also, and this is going to take care of everything right at first, okay? Because you're going to need to wait for the Spartan to kick in for a little while and the Dynatrap. The Dynatrap, about 2 weeks. The Spartan, about 12 days, okay? Do your yard with a pest control, like a cutter or a... anything like that. We have several here at the store, and you just attach them to your hose and spray your yard, and that will take care of them immediately. Okay. However, if it rains, like what it's doing right now, if it gets real hot, then you have to spray all over again. So even though it will say it will last all summer, 12 weeks, it will not last all summer here. It gets too hot here. It gets too humid here, and it just will not. But it's great to start the season with this until your other things that will work no matter what kick in. And that's what you need to do. Now, if you have a lot of plants that you're watering all the time, you know that that water that sits in the little bottom of the pot, the little water catcher thingy bobs, use a mosquito dunk to
to crumble up and put down in there. You can put it in the top of the plant if you want to. And mosquito dunks, you can use anywhere. A lot of people will throw them in their pool, which it's okay, but they don't suggest human consumption, okay? You can throw it in your other things that your pets drink out of, and the

said for down here, we should have started starting to treat for mosquitoes in February. Well, I missed the boat. I don't know if you did, but I missed the boat. So there's all the things that you need. We have them here at the store, and let us help you so that you can enjoy outside, okay? All right, so now let me tell you, we were talking about bird baths. How many of you have a leaky bird bath? Do you know what you can use to take care of a leaky bird bath? The same thing that you can use to take care of leaks on your roof, and that is through the roof. I thought I pulled it up here. But through the roof is a elastomeric, okay? It's an elastomeric. How many of you know what elastomeric is? I mean, it means it stretches, okay? It's a sealant that allows you to seal a leak that, like that black asphalt, cannot. Black asphalt, a lot of people use it because it's cheap, and but it does not last, and it stands out. Have you ever driven through a neighborhood and you see people and they've got this black asphalt like around their pipes, around their chimney, around any place where they have a skylight, anything that goes through the roof, they have this black asphalt around it. Or if they have a leak, they try to patch it with that. And it just, it looks horrible. Yeah, it looks horrible. And it, then it starts to crack because of the sun, and then it looks even less attractive. So what if you used a product that guaranteed to work? It will add 10 years to the roof wherever you put it, okay? And it's crystal clear. So it stands up, but it doesn't stand out. All right. When we come back, I'm going to tell you a little bit more about Through the Roof and so much more, but we're going to take a break real quick. And during this break, Jill's going to talk to you about all things gift. You've been listening to the Happy Handyman Show. We'll be right back.

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3: California officials are warning that a huge chemical tank south of Los Angeles could either explode or spill thousands of gallons of toxic chemicals. Over 40,000 nearby residents in Orange County have been evacuated. A local fire chief said Friday night that there's no longer an active gas leak, but it is still possible the 34,000-gallon tank could possibly spill or explode. At least 90 people are dead after an explosion at a Chinese coal mine. China Central Television says 247 people were underground at the coal mine south of Beijing Friday night when it was rocked by a gas explosion, killing 90 and injuring over 100. It's the biggest coal mine disaster in China since 2009 when a blast in northeast China killed 108 workers. The U.S. is reportedly preparing for new strikes against Iran. Sources tell CBS News the Trump administration is preparing for a fresh round of military strikes even as talks continue to reach a possible peace deal. The report said no formal decision on strikes had been reached as of Friday afternoon. I'm Lisa Taylor.
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4: I-37 southbound, we have an accident cleared from the off-ramp towards South Cross. Over on Loop 1604 westbound, we have construction affecting the off-ramp towards La Cantera Parkway. I'm Alexis, News Radio 1200 WOAI.
5: Flood watch is in effect through Monday evening. The storms that pop up this afternoon may produce heavy rain with a high of 84. More rain tonight down to 69. And scattered storms tomorrow with a high in the mid-80s. I'm meteorologist Jeff Maher from the Weather Channel on San Antonio's official weather station, News Radio 1200 WOAI.
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13: And welcome back to the Happy Handyman Show on WOAI. I'm Trudy Chook, broadcasting live from Johnny Chook's Home and Hardware. We're located at 2361 Northwest Military Highway, and the phone number here is 210-341-1573. The store is going to be open until 6:30 today, tomorrow 11 to 5, and on Monday 9 to 5. So we're going to talk about some more things, hardware. I'm going to talk to you about a couple of really things to add to your house that will make it just a lot more fun. But right now, we're going to have a little fun with some tips and trivia.
14: Okay. Yeah, believe it or not, right now, we are in stage 3 watering restrictions.
13: Really?
14: Yeah, nobody's talked about it because we've been blessed with such good rain lately. Uh-huh. But right now, watering is only allowed once a week.
13: Still?
14: But still. But it was only in the late 1990s that
13: God doesn't have those restrictions,
14: yes,
13: does
14: this is
13: he?
14: True.
13: No, he can water anytime he wants to.
14: And we'll take as much
13: and
14: as we
13: we'll
14: can.
13: And we'll take it, yes.
14: To an extent.
13: Yes.
14: But it was only in the 1990s that we started doing that.
13: See, I cannot. You and I were talking about that the mm-hmm. other day, and I was saying, you know, I can remember we would have lots of seasons where it was hot, and I never remember mm-hmm. of saying, you can't water.
14: Yeah, exactly. We only started doing it around maybe 1998. They did do it a few times, but it's now an ongoing thing.
13: Yeah.
14: And we've done it now for decades. But actually right now we are in stage 3, only once a week. But we've been getting a lot of rain, so we haven't had to worry about that.
13: No, I really haven't had to. Have you had to water the yard at your house?
14: No, we haven't done anything.
13: Yeah.
14: You know, and we had a new pecan tree put in last winter by SAWS. They actually came out. There was, I don't know if it was SAWS or it was the city came out. And we had to make sure they put a little watering bag around it. We had to do it twice a week. And they said establish it. And now we haven't had water at all.
13: Wow.
14: So, yeah, we're getting good rain. Good rain.
13: That's nice. All right. Thank you so much.
14: All right, thank you.
13: All right. So you'll have something even better next week.
14: Yes.
13: Next, even better. No, this was great. What am I saying? All right. So that's Kale. I didn't even introduce him. And he is in charge of our lawn and garden area. He has, he is also a plumber by trade. And he is so great to have on the weekends because I don't know how many of y'all know, can you reach your plumber on the weekend? Probably not. And if you want to try to fix something easily, then come on into the store and let Kale walk you through it and tell you what products to use and how to make it go smoothly. And that means anything from under the sink to out in the yard, like a sprinkler system, to your toilet, to flapper, anything that has to do with plumbing. And we have got it here. You know, the store is great for like maintenance around the house. That's what our whole thing is. And so we can walk you through it. The people that work here are very knowledgeable. I mean, very knowledgeable. And so if you have a question, come on in. All right. So I was talking to you about a bird bath and how you can seal it, because a lot of people will come in and they'll say, I don't know where my bird bath is leaking, but it's leaking. And so the easiest thing to use is through the roof. It's like I said, it's crystal clear, so it won't mess up anything. As long as your bird bath and water fountain, you could put it on a water fountain also, is concrete. If it's a polystyrene or something like that, no, you could not do that. It would melt it. But if it is a stone, then yes, it will work so great. But what if you have like a broken piece of your, I'm looking for a thing that I can't find, a broken piece of your water fountain or your bird bath. There is a product called PC7. PC7 is a two-part epoxy, and it is great. The number seven, there's 7 and 11. Okay. 7 is concrete colored, so it is great for like a concrete bird bath. It's great for like if you've broken like a stone, a walking path stone, you could glue it back together. If you have a bird bath, water fountain, where maybe during the winter it broke because it expanded and it broke, you can put it back together. It is also good like if, say, you have an older monument out someplace that you help take care of, and maybe an edge of it broke off and you want to put it back on. It is great for that. In fact, we have this little thing that shows how strong it is, and you can literally stand on top of it. It's this little guy that's on a big red bottle. So it shows you it can go on glass also, and it's got two arms and two legs. You can literally stand on the two arms. And it will not lose. I mean, it will not break. It is so strong. It's got tremendous strength. So if you need something that is very strong in masonry, it will also, let me tell you what all it will do. It has great adhesion to metal. So like if you have a metal roof, and you need to attach maybe some more metal and it's broken and you want to do that, you could do that. Ceramics, masonry, some plastics. Okay, you can seal a crack in a wall. You can do, like I said, you can repair a granite monument. It's just really great to do. Oh, and by the way, like if you wanted to clean that monument, you can use 30-second outdoor cleaner. It just does a great job at cleaning that. It'll get all the like black kind of mildew off of them, and make it look good again. All right.

0: So let's also talk about fixing certain things. How many of you have maybe a chip in your porcelain sink, in the bathroom, in the tub? These are all porcelain, so when you tap on them, they feel like metal. Okay, you can tell. I get surprised that people go, I don't know whether it is or not. If it's got a shiny finish, and like if you have a shower curtain that's got magnets in it, it will stick to the tub. Okay, that's a porcelain tub. And if sometimes people will drop something in the tub and it will chip it. So how do you take care of that? Or lots of times rust will form down at the bottom of the fixture where the water goes down, and there's a metal fixture right there, the stopper. It will rust there. And so what you want to do is, first of all, if you have any rust on your project, you want to remove that. You can usually sand it off, okay? Then the best thing to do is use a rust preventative on it afterwards. Rust-Oleum makes one in a very small amount. That's the hard part. Most of the things for rust are in really large amounts, like OSPO. The smallest thing they have is a quart, and then a gallon. There used to be some other things, but they're not made anymore. But Rust-Oleum makes one. And if you were just doing a small area like that, it would be perfect. Okay. So sand it, make it smooth, put a rust preventative on it. Okay. That will neutralize the rust. And then after that, you want to use a product called Porcifix. Porcifix is it's a glaze that's made out of porcelain, okay? And you're able to paint it on a sink, a bathtub. And how you want to use it is kind of like if you were doing your fingernails. Thin coat. It's much better to apply like three thin coats then try to do it all at one time and do one thick coat, because if you do, it'll never dry and you'll just have to take it, remove it, and start all over again. So sand, clean the rust off, sand again, and then apply thin coats of Porcifix. Now if they do make another product, and the Porcifix comes in a couple of different colors, but if yours is just a white tub, a white sink, then they make Kohler White, which is almost everybody's tub, Kohler White. And then, but say yours is a deep chip, okay? They make one called Filifix. It's made by the same people as Porcifix. And you'll fill the chip first. And then you can go back after that dries. And you want to let this dry. Like if you say you do this, you're going to let it dry overnight. And then the next day you come in and I like to sand it again and then put another coat on it, let it dry overnight. So if you will leave your tub out of commission for like 3 or 4 days, you'll get a better, it'll be a better outlook for your fix. Okay. So these are two things. Now I say the tub and the sink, the bathroom sink, but also if you have a white porcelain kitchen sink, they're not as popular anymore. So maybe you have an older one. Inlies the reason you might also have problems with a chip or something like that. If you've dropped a dish or a pan in your sink and it chips it, then this is a way to take care of it. So it's so easy to use, it's not expensive, and it works. It just works. One day I'll tell you, like if you've lost like the glaze kind of on your porcelain sink, especially in the kitchen, I'll tell you how to take care of that. If you go and you buy one of these old farmhouse sinks from somebody that's and got a barn and something like that, and they have an old one out there, and the glaze doesn't look as good anymore, I'll tell you how to take care of that because it's easy to do. All right, in the kitchen, how many of you have a dishwasher that sometimes you're not happy with the way that the dishes come out, and they even might have a smell to them, and you put the cleaner in, okay, and you're using a really good one, and you have it on the highest setting and the longest wash and the longest rinse cycle, and still sometimes you'll pull those dishes out and they just kind of smell kind of funky, and you end up having to rinse them all over again, okay? So what could be the problem? It could be that the dishwasher's just not very clean. So there is a product that's called, it used to be called Dishwasher Magic, okay, but they took the magic part off, and now it's just called Glisten Dishwasher Cleaner. It will remove lime scale, rust, grease, and buildup. And buildup is what happens in mine because I do not have a soft water system, nor do I want one. And sometimes my stuff comes out, and it's mainly my wine glasses. They'll come out, and they kind of have a smell to them, and I have to rinse them. And I know that is my signal to go buy some dishwasher cleaner at the store and use it in my dishwasher. And how you use this is you have to have an empty dishwasher, and you're going to put your dishwasher on a cycle that is the hottest, longest cycle. And that usually is pots and pans, okay? And then you're gonna take the lid off your Dishwasher Magic, and you're going to put it in the top rack. Now, those of you that are watching on Facebook right now, I have turned the Dishwasher Magic upside down and it's not dripping. That's because there's a little vegetable plug right in the middle, but do not remove that. Put this in the top rack, turn your dishwasher on, and when this starts getting hot, that vegetable plug will melt, but not until you're at a cycle where it's not throwing water out, because that's what can happen, and that's why dishwasher cleaner doesn't work, is because somebody will put it in and the first thing that happens is the pop comes on and throws everything out, and there goes your cleaner. Well, this stays in longer and cleans better. Now, if you have a problem with the racks, okay, maybe they're rusty and they've lost some of the rubber on them, then there is a product that is so easy to use. It's called Re-Rack, and it's made by the people that make Plasti-Dip, okay? And you just go over it and cover up all the little rust spots. You do not have to remove the rust on this. This will completely encapsulate it, and you won't have to do that. And just follow the directions. I'm not quite sure how long it has to cure, but it's all on the back of this. So okay, Elise just commented on our Facebook page and said she used it and it works well. It does work well. So let me tell you, if you've ever gone and wanted to get new racks for your dishwasher, they're super expensive. It just will almost like say, I'll just buy a new dishwasher, and because that's how expensive it is. So now that we're talking about water, before we talk about water, I want to show you something. Okay, we're getting ready to have a storm here. I mean, I am keeping my fingers crossed that we don't lose power before the show is over. But if that happens to you, if you lose power, let me show you a flashlight. It's called Triple Light, and it is my favorite flashlight. Nebo makes a good flashlight, but this Triple Light is so great. It comes with a magnetic base on it, so you could put it down on anything magnetic, like if you're working on your car, or if you're in the kitchen, you could put it on anything magnetic in your kitchen. And it will, like if you're in the room and the room goes dark, you could put it on a table in the middle of the room, and it would give you enough light to walk around in, and it would be fine. It's really made to be walking at night, and Triple Light is given that name because it's got a 180-degree head on it, that where you do not have to move your flashlight back and forth. You just point it downwards and it'll illuminate your whole footpath 180 degrees. So it'll keep you from tripping on stuff. It's really, really good. So if I was you, I'd come by and pick one up today. All right. Now, I want to talk to you a little about something that happened to me, and it cost me a boatload of money. It's called a leak alert. Okay. And the reason I want to talk about it right now is because a lot of people will go on vacation. And maybe if you're like me and you're an empty nester, you're the only one in the house and you have bedrooms and bathrooms that no one goes into. I mean, you can clean them once a year and they're good, right? Well, the only problem is leaks start. And lots of times we don't know, if we don't go into that bathroom, we don't know about it until it's an all-out waterfall. Okay. And that's what happened to me. I was selling a house and I had several bedrooms and a bathroom that no one went into anymore. And I had already updated it. It was done. The house was sold. I was 2 weeks from closing. Well, since I had not gone into that bathroom, unbeknownst to me, there was a leak happening by the toilet. Okay. Where the toilet, will go into the wall, and they make these connections where they have plastic fittings, and they're the first things that fail. And so lots of times if you can catch it when it's just dripping, you don't have an all-out waterfall. But I did not. But let me tell you what you can do. You can get a leak alert, place it underneath in the bathrooms, in the toilets that you don't use. I mean, I wouldn't bother doing it in the house where you use this bathroom all the time, because you use that bathroom all the time and you're gonna notice that there is a leak and you're immediately gonna take care of it. Well, what about the bathrooms that you don't go in? What about the sinks that you don't use very often in that bathroom? You wanna get a leak alert, because the reason they call it leak alert is because it always starts with a small leak, just a drip, okay? Just a drip. And then all of a sudden, it will fail completely and water is everywhere. And that's what happened to me. My neighbor called me. And like I said, I was 2 weeks from closing. And he said, "Trudy, you got water coming out of your second story eaves." "Oh, I do? Oh, that's not good." And when I got home, there was water flowing down the stairs. There was water all on one side of the house. And it cost me, of course, I had insurance, but it still cost me $2,500. And I had to really hustle to get it all taken care of. And I had to tell the new buyer that we had had a leak, but I was going to take care of everything. Luckily, he still wanted to buy the house. So this is just something, it's the best $20 you can invest in your house. So before a leak gets to be like monumental, get a leak alert, place it under the toilet and under the sink, okay? You can also put them, like if your air conditioner is in the attic, put it by the air conditioner, and or your hot water heater, put it by there. Okay. I'm lucky. My hot water heater is in the garage. So is the air conditioner. Okay. Now, while we're in the bathroom, I had a question. People asked me this week that they lost a piece of tile in the shower area. Okay. And they wanted to know how to put the piece back on because they had it fully, and how to take care of that without having to call a professional. And I said, it's real easy. You want to use a product made by Sashco Sealants called Clean Seal. And Clean Seal is a adhesive and a caulk. So what you're wanting to do is take off, like on the back of that tile, sand off all the extra mortar that's on it, because you want to make a really good seal. And then you just put like an X amount on the back of that tile and on the tile wall. Push your tile back in place. And then I like to use then a piece of tape to go over it. And don't use like duct tape, okay? Just use like painter's tape and secure it until it cures. And then once it cures, then go all around it with clean seal. It will never mildew, and it will be a great adhesive, okay? All right, now. Oh, okay. I was wondering if we were getting close. All right, let me tell you where we're located. In the rainy side of San Antonio, 2361 Northwest Military Highway. Our phone number is 210-341-1573. If you have any questions about anything that I've talked about today, give us a call. We'll be happy to help you with anything like that. So that's it, folks. It's time for you to roll up your sleeves and get busy on some of these projects we've been talking about. But by all means, you remember one thing. It will always be a great day to paint. I'll see you next week.
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6: Watching and waiting, I'm Paul Stevens, Fox News. President Trump canceling weekend plans, including going to his son's wedding to meet with top advisors over Iran.
7: The president said this: "While I very much wanted to be with my son, Don Jr., and the newest member of the Trump family, his soon-to-be wife, Bettina, circumstances pertaining to government and my love for the United States of America do not allow me to do so. I feel it is important for me to remain in Washington, D.C. at the White House during this important period of time." Axios reports the president met with his national security team on Friday to talk about the war in Iran as he seriously considers new strikes. This comes after weeks of stalemate on a deal, despite Pakistani mediators scrambling last minute to bridge any gaps. Secretary of State Marco Rubio says Iran wants to create a tolling system for the Strait of Hormuz, a scenario that he says is unacceptable.
6: And that's Fox's Madeline Rivera in D.C. Director of National Intelligence Tulsi Gabbard stepping down amid a cancer diagnosis for her husband.
8: The Director of National Intelligence Tulsi Gabbard, who oversees 18 agencies that keep the most important secrets in government, will leave her post on June 30th to help her husband as he fights an aggressive and rare form of bone cancer. She made the announcement after informing the president, according to reporting from Fox Digital. Gabbard posted a copy of the letter that she wrote to President Trump. Speaking of her husband, she said he faces major challenges in the coming weeks and months at this time. I must step away from public service to be by his side and fully support him through this battle. Trump responded, "Tulsi has done an incredible job and we will miss her." Gabbard is the fourth Trump cabinet official to leave during the president's second term in office.
6: Fox's David Spondaren Lucas will now serve as acting director of national intelligence after Gabbard's final day. 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
9: The suspect connected to an Austin shooting's

0: Three is still in custody after a judge denies bond. Travis County Judge Craig Moore denied Christian Mondragon bond on two aggravated assault charges. He's currently booked in Travis County. Jail records do not show his booking information because he's under the age of 18, according to the sheriff's office. In San Antonio, the Oklahoma City Thunder's now leading the NBA Western Conference Finals with a 123-108 win over the Spurs in Game 3 in San Antonio. Shai Gilgeous-Alexander led the way for OKC with 26 points and 12 assists. Jared McCain came off the bench to score 24 points as the Thunder took a 2-1 series lead. Victor Wembanyama led San Antonio with 26 points in the setback. The Spurs will host Oklahoma on Sunday in Game 4. I'm Erica Smith.
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2: Loop 1604 eastbound at Redland Road. We have an accident that has the center lane blocked off. Over on I-10 eastbound, the off-ramp towards Foster Road is closed for construction. I'm Alexis, News Radio 1200 WOAI.
3: Flood watch is in effect through Monday evening. The storms that pop up this afternoon may produce heavy rain with a high of 84. More rain tonight down to 69. And scattered storms tomorrow with a high in the mid-80s. I'm meteorologist Jeff Marr from the Weather Channel on San Antonio's official weather station, News Radio 1200 WOAI.
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10: 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My friends, I've just come out of teaching 2 full days, actually 2.5 days worth of information, and it's as usual, I'm enlightened about the world after I teach, not because I listen to myself teach, but simply because I meet new people. And what's interesting is I've been doing this for 37 years now. It's hard to believe. 37th year. And the stories never change. It's always the same thing. Now, they're not all the same story, but the stories never change. So in this weekend's class, I had everything all the way down to some young guys that were, you know, just turning 30 and bought a couple single-family houses and were looking to try to move into multifamily. We had people all the way up at the top end had lots of money, millions of dollars, had been successful in other businesses. And they were just looking for a place to get out of working, park their money into something, can make them some passive income. And they were there knowing, you know, being successful, you know this. You don't go out and start something you don't know how to do. I would never go start something I don't know how to do and do it by myself. I have a mentor on everything I do. I have a mentor on playing guitar. I have a mentor on how to put my train set together. When I was dancing, competitive dancing, I had teachers on how to dance. You know, you don't just get out there and wiggle, guys. You got to go out there and learn how to actually move and actually dance and do stuff that people can follow. The same thing with a train. You don't just put it together if you got a big, giant layout. It's very complicated. A lot of electronics. A lot of electronics involved and stuff. You got to have somebody who knows what they're doing. This is no different. And successful people are smart enough to see that. The challenge for people is really lies in the belief system. So, like the people at the top are already successful,

0: They know success is out there. They realize real estate's probably a good way to do it if they haven't already done it in real estate. They know other people have done it in real estate, whatever. But they're looking to test me out and see if I'm the mentor. You know, am I the guy they need? And how do they do that? They do that by listening through the material and see if it makes sense from part A to part Z. They do it by asking questions that seem like, wait a minute, this doesn't make sense. How could this be true and that be true at the same time? And they get their answer. It's only in asking those very difficult questions that intelligent people would ask are they able to ascertain that I'm a good mentor, because you have to put me to the test. And when I say me, I mean my whole company and everybody here and what we do. On the other hand, on the low end, a person's going, I'm scared to death. I've got X amount of money, whatever that X amount of money is, that I'm going to invest here, and I'm afraid that I will lose it. I've been working my entire life, and I'm afraid I'm going to lose that money. And I just don't want that to happen to me. So please, explain it to me so I understand it. Please, explain it to me with enough empathy to know that you could be a mentor for someone starting out at my level. It's a whole different approach I have to take. I mean, I literally give people hugs in the seminar because they need that. I had two or three different people that just really needed a hug. I mean, they're just mind-boggling. Think about this. Your entire life, you're told one thing. Go to school, get good grades, get a good job, work for 40 years, put money in a 401k, and then try to die before you run out of money. That's your plan. That's your life. You wake up one day in 30s, 40s. You know, you've been crushing it at school since you're in high school, and then college, and then you go to your first job, and you crush it on your first job, and you get a promotion, you get a raise, and you wake up and go, that's it? That's all there is? Doesn't hit you hard then. It hits you. Then you have a couple kids. You know, get married, get a couple kids, get a house. And now you've got the house, the kids, the family, and it hits you again. It still isn't there. It's an amazing concept. And we end up living this life of quiet desperation. Quiet because no man, and probably most women, although I think it's more of a man thing, no man wants to admit to his spouse, to his friends, to his family, I'm unhappy. I picked the wrong career. Or I picked the right career, but I'm tired of it. I want to do something else. I'm worn out. I'm beat up. So how can you be worn out and beat up? You're doing what everybody else is doing. You're getting up in the morning and you're going to work. Come on. Toughen up. Get over yourself. But you're sitting there quietly, only talking to yourself, only when you're in the privacy of maybe the bathroom, going to the bathroom, or someplace where people can't get you. Maybe the car, driving home or to work every day. Maybe that's when you're listening to me. And it's a private space. It's a space where you can speak your mind to yourself. That's what's interesting about it. You have to be honest to yourself. You're living a life of quiet desperation. You're living a life of not being happy. Internal sadness. Not external. Hey, it's birthday party. We're all happy. Boom, boom, boom, boom. Hi, daddy. I love you. Boom, boom. That's good stuff. Dog. Rah, rah, rah. Love you. I love it when I come home. My dogs. I have this picture. My dog waits for me. And when I come home, he's looking out the window, glass window of our door. And when I pull up in my car, man, he's right there every time. Our cat waits for us. All of our dogs wait for us. Beautiful thing. I come home, got 30 minutes to an hour loving them, play with them. But the next day, you got to get them, go back to work again. You got that quiet desperation, starts all over again. You go, why? Again? You mean again? Again? It's a weird thing. I even feel a slight amount of it. After I worked for 2 days teaching and a half a day at night, mentoring and stuff, then I get up on Monday morning and go, oh my God, I got to go do a radio show. And inevitably, you know, that split second, I go, man, I know what they feel like to need to get up and do something. It's bad. So Today, what I've got together for you is I've got social proof that you're not alone. Say, well, that's kind of a bummer. I would like to think that everybody else out there is happy. And I'm the only one out there that has any kind of confliction with my life. No. Most people, almost everybody has confliction with their life. Almost everybody is living a life of quiet desperation. Even mothers that take care of their kids all day long. At some point, they get tired of talking gibberish to their kids. They'd like to have something more in their life. Yes, you love your kids. Don't get me going wrong here. I know that's everything about you. Yeah, I know you like your job. You like the pride of being the boss or the miniature boss or the semi-boss or the whatever level boss you are. I get that. There's something about having something to do to be productive. But when the productivity becomes monotonous, when you're doing the same thing day after day after day after day, and even what's where I see people get broke, where it breaks them, actually, is the day they accomplish something at work. Boom, we just hit a new high. Boom, we just created a new product. And then it's like, the next day it should be like, wow, we just created millions of new profit for this company. Come in the next day, what have you done for me today? What are we going to do? We need more. It's never enough. We're never there. We're never stable. We're never happy. See, that's the one thing I told myself back when I was in my 30s. If I ever make any money, I'm going to get to the point where I don't absolutely have to have more money. I've read a lot of books about just being happy. Enjoying what you have, even when you're in the pursuit of more, is so important. So today, I brought together some social proof of this. I really want to get to it. Now, before I get to that, we're still in the sweeps month. We still need people calling in and telling us that they're interested in our radio show staying in their area. So go to freedomnumberquiz.com, freedomnumberquiz.com, and put in your city and the radio station you listen to us. 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
5: I'm Jeff Davis with Just a Thought. Christopher Nolan is one of the most creative directors in Hollywood, but even he can't escape controversy.
4: His upcoming adaptation of Homer's The Odyssey has already triggered online debate, and the movie hasn't even hit theaters yet. One complaint is that there reportedly are few or no Greek actors in major roles. Critics are not happy. Others argue that Hollywood's been selective about when authenticity matters and when it doesn't. Nolan's Odyssey plays fast and loose with history, all the way down to inauthentic costumes. Some online posts claim Nolan is rewriting Greek history or modernizing the story into something unrecognizable. So far, much of that appears to be speculation. Nolan's known for ambitious storytelling, but he's also known for respecting source material. That source can be anything, including writing from those with an agenda. So the source material argument is weak. Will audiences still have patience for epic storytelling, even if it is historically wrong? Sadly, history says they will, because many don't know history. Just a thought. I'm Jeff Davis.
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0: 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Fresh out of a 2-day, I'm inspired to talk to you about, yes, life's a quiet desperation. As I meet people all over the country, they come in and spend time with me for days, and we learn how they're going to change their lives. I teach them how real estate can work for them and how they can do this. It's always working through that deep divide of quiet desperation. And today what I want to do is I'm going to create social proof for you that this is way larger than you. It isn't just you. You think it's you, right? And by the way, before I get into this, I had to go to break here. If you're just tuning in right now, we're in the sweeps month for radio. 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Now I'm going to start with this social construct of how can I show you that this is something everybody does? Well, I'm going to go to music. The first song I'm going to bring up is the song that broke my back when I was younger. When I was working 12 hours a day, 6 days a week. And I had a father just like this, and I swore I would never be this father. So this song, I'm sure you've all heard, is called Cats in the Cradle. It says, my child arrived just the other day. He came to the world in the usual way, but there are planes to catch and bills to pay. He learned to walk while I was away. And he was talking before you knew it, and as he grew, he'd say, I'm going to be like you someday, Dad. I'm going to be like you. and the cat's in the cradle and the silver spoon, the little boy blue and the man in the moon. When you're coming home, Dad, I don't know when, but we'll get together then, Dad. I can't sing, by the way. You know, we'll get together. We'll have a good time then. Goes on and says, well, my son turned 10 just the other day. He said, thanks for the ball. Can we just go play? Say, my son turned 10 just the other day. Thanks for the ball, Dad. Can we just go play? Can you teach me to throw? I said, not today. I got a lot to do. He said, that's okay. And he walked away, but his smile never dimmed. It said, I'm going to be just like him. Yeah, you know I'll be just like him. And the cat's in the cradle and the silver spoon. Little boy blue and the man moon. When you coming home, Dad? I don't know when. We'll get together then. Well, he came home from college just the other day. So much like a man. I have to keep from crying here, man. So much like a man, I just had to say, son, I'm proud of you. Can you sit for a while? And he shook his head, and they said, then said with a smile, what I'd really like, Dad, is to borrow the keys. See you later. Can I have them keys, please? And the cat's in the cradle and the silver spoon. When you're coming home, I don't know when, but we'll get together then. The last one. I've long since retired. My son's moved away. I called him just the other day. I said I'd like to see you, if you don't mind. And he said I'd love. He said I'd love to, Dad, but I can't find the time. You see, my new job is a hassle, and the kids have the flu. But it's sure nice talking to you, Dad. It's been nice talking to you. And as I hung up the phone, it occurred to me he had grown up just like me. My boy was just like me. That was my family. My dad was never home. My dad never spent any time with us at all. And I mean very little. You know, there was the cursory. I came home at night, had my cigarettes, my drink. You know, back then everybody drank like a cocktail or a beer when they got home to relax. I don't know if people do that anymore, but back when I grew up, my whole family, extended family in all directions, life was sucked so bad. You'd come home and have that cocktail just to calm down. Some people, my parents drank cocktails. Some people drank beer. My grandparents did the same thing, but they drank beer, the blue-collar beer. High-end cocktail for the accountants. Had to have that cigarette to calm down. Can I play with you, Dad? No. Give me a minute. Son, give me a minute. Let me calm down. He used to always tell me that. Let me calm down. I'll get with you. And in an hour, he was drunk, and there was nothing he could do. There's no way he could spend time with me. He was just wasted. Many of you live some version of that. Or even scarier, you grew up under some version of that. And now you're wondering, are you going to be that for your kids? I told myself I would not do that because it hurt me so bad. My mother was an alcoholic, eventually a pill addict. You know, she had all kinds of problems, so they gave her all kinds of pills to kill the pain of things and psychologically twist her brain. So I lived between an alcoholic and an alcoholic drug addict. And I say my dad was an alcoholic simply because he just came home every night and drunk. I don't know if that's alcoholism or just burning off the pain of life, but whatever it is, the bottom line is I don't come home every night and get drunk. I don't come home every night and have a drink. I don't race to get to the front door to have a drink, that type of thing. It just doesn't happen. But why is the real reason? The reason is because they were living quiet lives of total desperation. They were not happy in any way, shape, or form. My dad and mom were each divorced and married 3 times. Think of that. Guess how many times I was married and divorced? three times. Because I learned the lesson about the kids. I didn't learn the lesson about how bad the marriages were. Because I was sitting there as a kid worried.

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3: Loop 1604 eastbound at Redland Road, we have an accident that's been cleared out. On I-10 eastbound, off-ramp towards UTSA Boulevard is closed due to construction. I'm Alexis, News Radio 1200, WOAI.
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5: A flood watch is in effect through Monday evening. The storms that pop up this afternoon may produce heavy rain with a high of 84. More rain tonight down to 69. And scattered storms tomorrow with a high in the mid-80s. I'm meteorologist Jeff Marr from the Weather Channel on San Antonio's official weather station, News Radio 1200 WOAI.
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6: 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Now, to entice you to do that, we've thrown in some freebies there. 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If we are being listened to, they'll keep us on the air. That's what it comes down to. 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FreedomNumberQuiz.com. All right. Now, let's go back to this social confirmation that people are unhappy. I did one song, which is kind of a pop song. Now I'm going to do a song that's a hard rock song. So all of you guys out there, like I did, I grew up with rock, hard rock. You know, and here's one from Rush. Rush is one of the hard rock bands that I grew up with. But I remember listening to this in my bedroom, sitting on the floor when I was like 14, 15 years old. I mean, I'm 70. It's a long time ago. I was a kid listening to this song over and over and over again. Maybe I was 18. I'm not sure. But here's what it says. I get up at 7. Yeah, and I go to work at 9. I got no time for living. Yes, I'm working all the time. It seems to me I could live my life a lot better than I think I am. I guess that's why they call me. They call me the working man. They call me the working man. I guess that's what I am. So I get home at 5 o'clock and take myself out a nice cold beer. Always seem to be wondering why there's nothing going down here. Think about that. There it is. I get it home at night and take out a cold beer. Always wondering why there's nothing going down here. It seems to me I could live my life a lot better than I think I am. I guess that's why they call me the working man. Well, they call me the working man. I guess that's what I am. Well, they call me the working man. I guess that's what I am. I get up at 7, yeah, and I go to work at 9. I got no time for living. Yes, I'm working all the time. It seems to me I could live my life a lot better than I think I am. Guess that's why they call me the working man. Guess that's why they call me the working man. Well, there you go. Are you the working man? You get up every day, go to work, get up every day, go to work, get up every day, go to work, come home, have a beer. Unbelievable, huh? That is the quiet desperation that many, many, many Americans live. And hey, in America, the beautiful thing is we have the right to live that life of quiet desperation. Don't get me wrong. In other countries, you can't get a job. You don't have a job. You're starving on the street. You see kids running around, prostituting themselves, eating out of trash cans. Hey, we're lucky to be able to work that hard to make a living. But what I would suggest to you is that we also have the freedom here in the United States to create passive streams of income, to allow a system to work for us instead of us working for the man. We have the right to have both. You can have a good job and passive streams of income. So whether you're young and you're looking to do what I did at a young age, is build passive streams of income so by the time you're in middle age, you're rich. Not everybody really cares about being rich. I really didn't. I really just cared about buying my life back from corporate America. That's what I was all about. However, what I found was once you learn how to produce income, first of all, you're struggling with, hey, let's get us to where we can retire. But once you're retired, you got all this time, you go, wow. And what happens to almost everybody I see go through this is all of a sudden your eyes open. You never realized how much there was to do out there, how much opportunity there was, and maybe something snags your attention that you really like, that you'd really want to do, that you never even knew because you were too busy being you, too busy getting up and going to work, climbing into the little gerbil wheel each day and running around in circles, or as I say, going to work in the death cubicle. I always told people when I was younger and I was doing this show, I used to say, look, get up in the morning, you're in prison. What do? You sit a while, you stand a while. Then maybe they let you go out and you exercise for a while. Then you come back and you sit a while and you stand a while and you go to bed. And you get up, you do the whole thing over. How is that any different than living your life? You get up, sit a while, you stand a while, you work a while. Then you go back to bed and do it all over again. Where's the future? Where's the joy? Where's the excitement? Where's the travel? Where's the interest? Where's the hobbies? No more than being in prison. I heard the other day on TV that they're now giving prisoners in California laptops or tablets. And they could sit and watch porn all day long, or they could go online and molest little kids. They could do whatever they want in prison. So now prison's even better than you. You can't do that at your job. I'm not saying that's a good thing, but I'm saying you don't have the freedom to do whatever you want. These guys don't even do anything. So how is your life that much better than theirs? Boy, that's brutal, Del. Yeah, it's brutal. But what are you going to do? When you get done listening to this radio show today, what are you going to do? We know what you're going to do. You're going to go back to work. Go home. Go through it all again. That's just the way it works. There's no other choices for you. You've eliminated them. See, one of the things is if you don't plan to succeed, you are planning to fail. And you say, well, Del, I'm not failing. I've got a good job. I've got a good this. You're right. If you plan to be middle class, you're going to be middle class. With all the struggles, with all the pain, with all the giving up your life, as you watch your life go away. And one of the things, like I'm 70, and I thought it was going to all be over in 60s. Man, when you're 50, you're thinking, how could I ever live to be 70? And you get to be 70, you look back and go, man, I am so happy that I was retired at 34. Because I was able to go do all the fun things I wanted to do, literally live life almost crazy in my late 30s and early 40s because I was retired. And I could do anything I want with whoever I wanted. Man, I was single. I could travel. I could date. I could do whatever I wanted to do. It was incredibly fun. Glad I got it out of my, out of my head when I was in my 30s and 40s and 50s. I said, well, Del, don't you do the same thing now? No, I don't do the same thing now. I'm married. I'm 70. There's no doing that kind of life, young guys. Young guys, if you want to live the life, you got to get rich early. But the rest of you guys are not all that interested in being rich or living wild. You at least want to put together enough passive streams of income. When you get my age, you don't have to work anymore. Now, I did it at a much earlier age. And like I said, I never really dreamed to have more than maybe $10,000 a month. That would be like incredible. My dad barely made $10,000 a month. CPA working for 50 years. I thought that was making. If you made $100,000 a year, to me, you were successful. And then all that got blew away. right? It wasn't 100 grand a year, it was 100 grand a month. Then it was 200 a month and 300 a month. A month, not a year. It just blew my mind. I didn't put this plan together for me to get to there. I guarantee you I didn't. My plan was to get to 10 grand. When I got to 10 grand, I go, you know what? That was pretty easy. I wonder if 20 grand a year or 20 grand a month would make me feel rich. And so I went and produced 20 grand a month. And I right there felt rich, I have to tell you. 20 grand a month, I felt I could do whatever I wanted to do. Then I read a book. And this book said that if you don't make at least 40 grand a month, you're a piece of garbage. And I had my friend and I, who were both real estate retired, had I had over 100 houses, he had like 80 houses. And we were sitting in this resort, and we were just watching the waterfalls go down the side of the mountain. Porta Viarda, I think it was. And we read this book, and I said, man, that sucks. We got to get up to 40 grand a month. That's all there is to it, because somebody told me that's the secret number, and I didn't know. All right, we're going to take a short break. Go to freedomnumberquiz.com. 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
6: 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Today what I've been doing is using social constructs, music, poem, poetry, so forth, to prove to you that the massive group of people that we call Americans are a very, very high percentage of which are living a life of quiet desperation. And I'm doing it by showing you pop music singing about the quiet desperation. I did rock music, and now I'm going to do country music to prove it to you. If all three genres, I mean, there's probably some rap music out there that says it too, but I just didn't look up unhappy rap music. But the bottom line is that everybody out there who gets up and goes to work every day, maybe rappers don't even get up and go to work every day. Maybe they don't have that life quiet desperation. Maybe they're the one people living life fun and they're out there just rapping. Wow. Who knows? But the bottom line is that the rest of us that actually are what I would call the good people in this world. You know, you think about the Democrats, think all the criminals are the good people and all the illegal aliens are the good people and all of the people that break all the laws and all the rules, they're getting all the attention nowadays. What about us? We get up, we go to work, we do our job, we come home, we love our family, we care about our kids, we care about our grandkids. What about us? What about the hardworking Americans that have never broken the law, never break the rules, just keep doing what's right? Well, we're the ones that are getting squished on. So here's another song. This one's from Toby Keith. It's called I'm Tired. I'm going to read this one to you. It says, my name is Jackson. I was named after my father, followed in his footsteps down here in the factory. The work ain't hard. It's only boring as can be. I married Rebecca back in 77. I still love her, and I guess she loves me, too. We go to church. Just listen to this. You have to hear this. I got a job. My dad did the job. I'm still doing it. Back in 77, I married this girl, Rebecca. I guess I still love her. I guess she still loves me. We go to church on Sundays because we want to go to heaven. In other words, this life sucks so bad. Just get it over with and go to heaven, right? Just hope that, you know, they're testing us here. That's why our life sucks, is so that if we do the right thing, we'll go to heaven, right? No, it goes on. Where did I cut off at? I'm laughing at myself. We go to church on Sundays because we want to go to heaven. Me and my family aren't that. Me and my family aren't that how you're supposed to do it. So there it is. Go to work. Work, be miserable, stay married, have kids, go to church, and pray all your problems go away, right? All right, next verse. It says, but I'm tired, Lord, I'm tired. Now, see, he's revoking God in this, see? They go to church, he's revoking God. Even when you're a God-fearing person, I remember I used to have a girlfriend whose her sister was radical religious. And she said, Del, there's nothing you can teach me. I could change my life because God has already written the book of life. And I'm just living it out the way he wants me to live it. Man, what a belief in life. But what if maybe one of the things in the book of life was that you might wake up and learn something and change your life? Maybe that's what God wanted you to do. And then you didn't do what he wanted you to do. Maybe you messed up God's plan. She never would understand that. Goes on and says, but I'm tired, Lord. I'm tired. Life is wearing me smooth down to the bone. No rest for the weary. You just move on. I'm tired, Lord. I'm tired. Next verse. I'm only missed 6 days in nigh on 20 years of work. The money went to taxes and those bills I paid on time. The raise I got 2 months ago don't meet the cost of living. Selling my body for these nickels and dimes. The smell of Becky's coffee rolled me out of bed this morning. I showered and shaved and dressed and pulled my work boots on. I stared out the window the way she said good morning. Made me ask something wrong. Is something wrong? She said, I'm tired. I woke up tired. Life is wearing me smooth down to the bone. No rest for the weary, just moving on. I guess you just keep going till you're gone. Tired, Lord. I'm tired. That's the husband and the wife, both miserable, both tired, both worn to the bone, and talking to God every day, why are you doing this to us? Why are you doing this to us? Why are you doing this to us? I put stupid stuff on the radio like this Del Wamsley show for you to listen to. I've sent you the messenger. You didn't take advantage of it. Which leads me to the great story, I think is one of the best stories I've ever heard. There was a guy who was at his house, and the sheriff pulls up in a Jeep and says, hey, the river's flooding, your house is going to be inundated, you're going to die, you got to come with me. Come then. The guy goes, nope, I believe in the Lord, Lord will take care of me. Guy, the sheriff doesn't have time to mess around. He drives away, goes, saves a bunch of people. Comes back, the water's all the way up to the guy's second floor. He's in a canoe. He says, look, jump in the canoe. Come on, I'll take you out of here and save you. And the guy goes, nope, I'm a firm believer. The Lord will take care of me. The Lord will take care of me. He says, man, get in the canoe or you're going to die. And he leaves and goes, saves more people. Finally, the water's at the very top. The guy's sitting on top of his chimney. The water's about to take him under. And the sheriff comes by in a helicopter, and he pulls down a rope ladder and says, jump on the rope, save your life. The guy goes, no, I'm going to prove to God I'm a firm believer. I believe God will take care of me. Little guy's drowned. Sheriff flies away. Guy's sitting in the pearly gates talking to St. Peter, and he looks at him and goes, I don't get it. I'm one of your most devout followers ever. Why did you let me drown? And St. Peter looked at him and said, let you drown? Are you an idiot? We sent you a Jeep, a canoe, and a helicopter. You know, dude, somewhere along the line, you got to be smart enough to listen or hear or believe that somebody's trying to help you. Otherwise, God, can't help you because you're dumb as a rock. Something to think about. For the rest of you out there, go to freedomnumberquiz.com. Sign up. Let us know where you're at. We want to keep the show where you're listening. And for the rest of you, remember, money, it's not the money. It's the lifestyle. Have a great day. We'll see you tomorrow.

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0: the cards they are dealt.
1: The Strait of Hormuz has been blockaded since the beginning of the war, closing off most of the world's oil supply, causing gas prices to spike around the world. Kevin Warsh was sworn in yesterday as the 17th chair of the Federal Reserve.
2: And it was a who's who in that ceremony. Warsh sworn in by Justice Clarence Thomas, Scott Bessent, and Kevin Hassett were both in the room. Hassett, of course, was a front runner for the job at one point. Another finalist for the spot, Federal Reserve Governor Christopher Waller, made comments shortly before that ceremony saying it would be, quote, crazy for the Fed to contemplate cuts in the near future. Central bankers say some policy firming might be appropriate if inflation persistently stays above that 2% target rate. Warsh begins his first term as the conflict in Iran puts upward pressure on prices. In the past, Warsh has argued for reshaping the Fed and shrinking its footprint.
1: That's Connor Hansen of the Fox Business Channel. 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
4: The suspect connected to an Austin shooting spree is still in custody after a judge denies bond. Travis County Judge Craig Moore denied Christian Mondragon bond on two aggravated assault charges. He's currently booked in Travis County. Jail records do not show his booking information because he's under the age of 18, according to the sheriff's office. In San Antonio, the Oklahoma City Thunder's now leading the NBA Western Conference Finals with a 123-108 win over the Spurs in Game 3 in San Antonio. Shai Gilgeous-Alexander led the way for OKC with 26 points and 12 assists. Jared McCain came off the bench to score 24 points as the Thunder took a 2-1 series lead. Victor Wembanyama led San Antonio with 26 points in the setback. The Spurs will host Oklahoma on Sunday in Game 4. I'm Erica Smith.
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5: 35 southbound between Evans Road and Olympia Parkway, we have construction that has the right lane closed. On I-10 eastbound, off-ramp towards UTSA Boulevard is closed for construction. I'm Alexis, News Radio 1200 WOAI.
6: Flood watch is in effect through Monday evening. The storms that pop up this afternoon may produce heavy rain with a high of 84. More rain tonight down to 69. The scattered storms tomorrow with a high in the mid-80s. I'm meteorologist Jeff Marr from the Weather Channel on San Antonio's official weather station, News Radio 1200 WOAI.
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6: And welcome back to Clear Skies Retirement, a show where we sit down and talk about you after your working years. Yeah, that thing they call retirement. One of these days, you're going to walk away from that 9-to-5, and it's going to be time for you to pay yourself. And that is a big step. And that's why we have Jay here, who helps people do that every day. So, Jay, how are you today?
15: I'm hanging in there, Andy. I've got a 1-year-old, a 4-year-old, and a 6-year-old. So if I can manage to get a little while to chat with you about finances, I'm happy.
6: I found a story. We're going to dive into this one probably in our next show. There is a story that found that if you have a small child, you will be inundated with 46 questions per day per child. So that puts you up to about 200. So,
15: jeez. That sounds low to me.
6: And they say we as parents can only answer about 30% of them. So we just like
15: that part I believe.
6: The answer is
15: the
6: no.
15: The answer ends up becoming, because that's just what it is.
6: That's what right? it is.
15: That's just what it is. Like,
6: that's why parents over the years have said, because I said so. That's the answer.
15: Yeah. Yeah.
6: Okay. All right. Well, as we go through this whole retirement planning process, I find it interesting when you go into the headlines. If you go into any financial news, if you're near retirement age, you're probably Googling different retirement stories. If you land on one of these places where people write in, and it's very interesting. Uh-huh. A lot of them are asking the very same questions. Here's a couple of the headlines that I pulled. I'm 65 with $1.2 million. Can I retire? I'm 62 with $850,000 saved. Can I retire on $120,000 a year? Or I'm 55 and I've had it with work. Can I retire on $600,000? It's always the same. Here's how much I've saved. Mm-hmm. Can I retire? They've all got the same question. Is it the same way in your office as they kind of look at you and go, Jay, here's what I got. Can I retire? Is that it?
15: Yeah, so let me answer those three guys here. I'm going to try and do it from memory. Just haven't done this enough in life. So the first guy was 65 with 1.2.
6: Yep.
15: He probably can.
6: Okay.
15: The next one was 62 with 850. And they want 120 a year?
6: Yeah.
15: Nah.
6: Probably not.
15: The next one?
6: 55. Nah.
15: The next one, 55 with 600.
6: Yep.
15: Probably not. I mean, you might have to go and live in Vietnam or something, but probably not, right? But yeah, I mean, this is almost every other show, at least, right? Mm-hmm. We have this sort of question where Susie Orman says you need $3 million. Mm-hmm. O'Leary says you need $5 million, which means nobody in the country's retiring, pretty mm-hmm. much, if that's mm-hmm. what you need. But yeah, how can you know who that number is supposed to reach, right? So. We have, I've shared this with you, I've shared this with our listeners a lot, you know, we have people that come into the office and they've got $500,000 to their name and it's going to work. Mm-hmm. We have other people that they come in and they've got multi, you know, each spouse has $3 million and I was like, it's just not going to work. Well, why? Well, because the guy who has $500,000

0: is 70 and they need a few thousand dollars a month to live off. They've got very humble expectations and they're going to be fine. Mm-hmm. And the other couple, well, yeah, they've got $6 million, but they also want $30,000, $40,000 a month, and they want to go to Antarctica, and they want to... Do you remember I told you a few months ago about a couple... This is a different couple that I'm thinking of than the explanation I was just giving. They were going to go on a... So the Four Seasons has a private jet, apparently.
1: Right? Oh, yeah, this
0: and
1: was
0: there's
1: that...
0: this pro... Yeah, do you remember that one?
1: Round the world thing,
0: something
1: yeah.
0: Like... Yeah, yeah. And so, like, you go on this Four Seasons private jet and they go to 10 or 12 places and you mm-hmm. stay at the resorts there. And it's like $250,000 a person.
2: I've heard about
0: so
2: it.
0: So, yep. I mean, I don't know who can do it, but they've got the plane and they're selling it. So, I guess there's somebody that can afford it, right?
2: Yep.
0: Yeah. Okay. If that is your idea of retirement, $6 million doesn't go far.
2: Mm-hmm.
0: All right. So, it's so dependent. And I know you get frustrated. Sometimes I do when I get these answers too. And it's just like, well, what do I need? It depends. Tell me your story. Tell me what you want to do. What does retirement look like for you? Then we can find that number.
2: That is really what we talk about here on the show all the time is mm-hmm. you're bringing what you're bringing into retirement. It's 401ks, it's savings, it's property, it's a rental, whatever it is. And you say to yourself, is this enough? Can I retire? Can I do the things I want to do? Well, give Jay a call and let's crunch the numbers and do the math on it. That's the whole idea here. 210-985-6200 is the number. It's a no cost, no obligation look at your retirement to sit down and really put something down on paper and say, this is what it looks like. And is it going to work? Is there gaps here? Is there a tax problem here in the future? Let's get it all on the table. 210-985-6200 or use the website, which is retire210.com. Retire210.com. Well, I got another one here for you. And this is a person who wrote in and says, we're 60 years old. We have $550,000 in savings and we're going to inherit $3 million. Can we retire now? Even if we can't afford it, their father apparently is mm-hmm. 92 years old and says he's going to leave them everything. Mm-hmm. What are your thoughts on mm-hmm. that? Of people, they're counting on an inheritance to fund their retirement. I get that, yeah, but these yeah. guys are going to retire early counting on that.
0: Yeah, we talked about this a few months ago as well. And what's funny about that whole inheritance thing that we discussed is, so, you know, some people know, we take the radio show, right? We have a podcast mm-hmm. with it. And then, you know, we take certain segments and we put it on YouTube as well.
2: Mm-hmm.
0: I had more messages and comments on that inheritance one that we did a few months ago than I have ever had on any topic. That. So I guess it hit a nerve with
2: wow.
0: some people.
2: Okay.
0: And look, if your retirement plan is an inheritance, you don't have a retirement plan. That's what it is, right? So very likely this works out for these people. I don't know, like with retirement, that's not something I'd want to flip a coin on and roll a dice about, right? Is this all going to work out? And I heard, I don't know if I saw this on YouTube or I read it or something, but it was a situation where it was a guy, he was in his 50s, and he just sold his business. And I can't remember if he was an electrician or a plumber or HVAC or whatever it is. Like, so it was like a trade of some type mm-hmm. where you kind of wouldn't think that there's a ton of value in those businesses, but apparently there is, right? And he sold his business for $20 million. So now these people have $20 million and they said, we haven't told anybody, right? We haven't told our family. Probably a good idea, right? Haven't told our family. You know, we're kind of worried about, hey, is this going to change a relationship? Are people going to ask us for money? Mm-hmm. Trying to avoid that. And they've got kids. And the kids are like late teens or 20s or something like that. And they said, we haven't even told our kids yet, which is probably a good idea as well.
2: Mm-hmm.
0: And they said, yeah, we haven't told our kids yet because we don't want our kids to become waiters. And the guy was like, well, like you want them to, you know, go to college, get a career or whatever. He's like, yeah, but I don't want them to become waiters waiting for us to die.
2: Yeah.
0: And
2: yeah.
0: get the money, right?
2: Yeah.
0: Like that's what he doesn't want. He doesn't want them like waiting around to get the money.
2: Sure.
0: And with this scenario, this is the reason why I say if an inheritance is your retirement plan, then you don't have a retirement plan. Because this guy's 92. Like, I get it, right? Probably in the next few years, it's going to come to them.
2: Mm-hmm.
0: What if he gets into a long-term care situation?
2: There it is.
0: Yeah. like you get into a long-term care situation, and is it going to go through $3 million? Probably not. Could it put a really big dent in that? Absolutely. Mm-hmm. Right. Yeah. This is what I always think about too, right, in this situation. So maybe this is crazy, just where my mind goes. What if he's in long-term care and he meets a really attractive nurse and he starts updating these beneficiaries? What if that happens? You don't know. Right? You don't know what's going to happen.
2: That one didn't occur to
0: and,
2: me.
0: Like, but those are that's just one of the variables, right? You don't know what's going to happen with this, right? And so, and especially in this situation, right? They haven't retired yet. Why not stick with that job just a little bit longer till that possibility of an inheritance becomes a reality of an inheritance? That would be my caution to them, right? If, you know, if the dad is 80, well, geez, I mean, he could live another 15 years. He's 92. You know, you're starting to run out the odds at that point. But until it's actually received by you, it's not an inheritance that you're going to get. That's the way we look at it.
2: It's not real. And if Dad has a nurse named Anna Nicole, beware. Be very, very afraid.
0: You're not getting that inheritance.
2: 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You can find a place right there on the website. You can put your name and some contact information in there, and Jay and the team will reach out to you, talk to you through, and figure out what you need. And maybe that means we're going to sit down and have a meeting at the office. Maybe not. But let's get your questions out on the table. And Jay, also on the website is your book, Wall Street's Game, and they'll find that on the website right there. And that's a book that you've kind of written to say, okay, you're up against stock markets and you're up against taxes and you're up against a lot of things in retirement. You don't think you're up against the financial system, but they've got their idea of their retirement and you've got your idea of yours. Sometimes the two don't mix, do they?
0: Yeah, look, and so if you visit our website, Retire210, you can download a free chapter. And what we say, Randy, is anybody who sets an appointment, comes into the office, we'll get you a hard copy of that entire book. And I wrote Wall Street's Game 7 or 8 years ago now, and the reason I wrote it is, you know, most people that read that book, I mean, people buy it on Amazon all the time. Mm-hmm. Most people that read that book, I'm never going to see them, right? I'm never going to get to meet with them, speak with them face to face at all. But it's to try and pull the curtain back on, yes, the investment world, but particularly the retirement side of the investment world, right? And, you know, I won't give away too much about what's in the book, but, you know, essentially, anybody listening to us who has retirement funds that's been saving, you need to be aware that the big companies, they know where all the money is, right? And it's in the retirement accounts. And that's what they're interested in. That's what they're after. And the book is really about trying to just open everyone's eyes to the reality of what it is, some of the pitfalls that you can find yourself in, how to help avoid being scammed, paying too much for your retirement services. And it's a great read, but I'm biased, obviously, as the author, but I think it's a great read. Well,
2: check it out online. 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It's 210-985-6200. We'll take a break. When we come back, you know about stocks, bonds, mutual funds. Bonds are something out there that is something you could put money into for your retirement. As interest rates were going up, people were buying short-term bonds. As interest rates were going down, people were buying long-term bonds. What do we do now? We'll answer that question coming up next on Clear Skies Retirement with Jay Kirkwood.
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2: 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You can also find Jay online. We have a podcast. This show and other shows as well will be right there for you. You can listen on your own time. And all you have to do is go to Spotify or iTunes and look up Clear Skies Retirement. This show and others will be right there for you. All right, so let's talk a little bit about some of the things that are dependent on economy, dependent on interest rates. There are certain financial vehicles, I guess we could call them, where there's a good time. There might not be a good time for these things. Bonds are one of them. They are kind of dependent on interest rates. And Jay, what's going on right now? Is this a good time to buy bonds? Because all I hear about is this fight with the Fed and the interest rates. With President wants it lower, the Fed maybe wants it higher, then they sit still. Is this a time to be looking at bonds, or is this kind of a time to kind of let that simmer?
0: Yeah. Well, you know, let's start at a high level and work through the problem like that. You know, is there a place for bonds in your portfolio? And that question is going to be answered by, well, what stage of life are you in? How much risk are you prepared to accept? What are you trying to achieve here, right? So we've got that whole thing. But, you know, more and more, the issue that has been coming up, and this is something you could see the stage being set for this in 2022, 2023. And we had a listener from the show come in and visit with us, I don't know what it was, 4 or 5 months ago, who has found himself in this situation. And that is the issue of what we call reinvestment risk, okay? Very often, you should have diversity in your investment portfolio. Can we have some bonds? Yeah, there might be a place for that. Should we have some equities? Yeah, we've got some risk there, but we need some growth. Should we have some guaranteed income? Maybe we should have that as well. What happened towards the end of 2022, 2023, is more and more we saw people that were just loading up on bonds and CDs and money markets because everybody was so excited that now we can actually get some sort of return, right? Mm-hmm. Pretty much since 2008, 2010, if you looked at bonds, you looked at CDs, you looked at money markets, you were getting nothing. I remember as an advisor back in the day looking at money markets, and they were actually paying 0.01%, right? It was 0.001 is what they were paying, right? Just nothing.
2: Yeah.
0: And so, you know, it's sitting there doing nothing. And so as we went through that tightening cycle and raising interest rates in 2022, you know, it had been 10 years almost since people had saw any sort of decent returns in money markets and CDs and bonds. They all tend to travel kind of in the same direction when we're talking about rates. Mm-hmm. And what people started doing was putting everything they had into bonds. And we saw it come through over and over. And this particular gentleman that we had from the show who came in, and I mean, eventually we just said, hey, look, there's nothing we can do to help you. We should have talked years ago, mm-hmm. right? He put everything into bonds, and he put them into 2 and 3 year bonds, and he was getting 5 or 6%. And then some of them were shorter duration, and you know, he renewed those, and well, yeah, I wasn't getting 5 or 6, but I was getting 4 or 5. And now those renewals are coming in, and they're not 5 and 6 or 4 and 5. It's in the 3s, mm-hmm. right? And if you say inflation is 2.5-3%, you're really making nothing. You're making no growth. And that's always the risk with this, is reinvestment risk. Okay, are you thinking far enough ahead about what is your next move? And all these people that were, you know, hiding out in money markets for a long time, our conversation would be with them as, yes, you're getting 5% now. In 12 months, you might be getting 4. You know, now we're down to low 3s. What's the next play? We need to have something else set up. So, yeah, can they play a role? Can they be strategic? Can they be a lower volatility area of your portfolio? Absolutely. Don't fall for the trap of getting everything into one bucket. The same is true of the equity portion, right? We talk about this. Do you need some growth? Yeah, you need some growth. Be careful how much risk you're taking as well.
2: Mm-hmm. 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This is another one of those situations where you say, okay, I need a financial advisor in my life. Why? Because things change. Interest rates. Well, look at what mm-hmm. inflation has done just in the last couple of years. Went all the way up to 9, all the way down to 2, now back up to 3. Who knows where it's going to go from here? We have interest rates that have done very much the same thing, kind of followed that. And as these things take place, different financial vehicles look better or worse. And that is why you need to have a regular conversation with Jay and the team. Give them a call. Let's get a real good look at your retirement right now and see where the gaps are and see if we can help. It is retire210.com. That's the website. Check it out there. There's a place for you to put some information. The team reaches out to you, or you can reach out to the team. It's 210-985-6200. 210-985-6200. Okay, so it's kind of interesting to me, the solutions that they have for, quote unquote, the air quotes here, the retirement crisis. So, for instance, Social Security age was, you know, 62. They're talking about moving that up and moving it to 64 or 65. The full retirement age used to be 65. Now it's 67. Mm-hmm. They're thinking about moving it up to 68 or 69. Just push that out further and further and further. There's a story here that I have in front of me that since pensions have gone away, a lot of people retired at 62, but the pensions went away, and now people are pushing their retirement age much later. So, Jay, is pushing the retirement age, is retiring later, is that really fixing the problem? To me, it's just like it's pushing off the inevitable. Maybe you don't need as much money because you're going to work for 2 or 3 more years, but does that really help this problem that we have of funding our retirement?
0: Yeah, so this is what you're going to find, and it's a common misconception, is if you look at retiring, let's call it 65, okay. Right? So you've been working since you were, whatever, 15 or 20, mm-hmm. and so what have we got? We've got 45, 50 years of work history there of paying into Social Security and hopefully saving for your retirement, okay? So very often the thought process is, well, you know, the situation doesn't look great here at 65. Well, I'll go to 66, I'll go to 67. Mm-hmm. You're trying to change 40, 50 years of working and saving by adding 2 years to it. That's like trying to turn the Titanic on a dime, right? It's right. Just, the difference, now, could you say, I'm going to pay off some debt in that time, get very aggressive with the down? Yeah, like those things can play into it. But at a high level, is your situation going to look dramatically different because you work an extra year or two? It really doesn't for most people, right? And this is really coming back to what we talk about a lot on this show, is that your retirement is not going to be like your parents or your grandparents. It's just not. right? A lot of them had pensions. They could take Social Security earlier. We talked about those different ages, right? They could get their full benefit a lot earlier. And I think it's almost guaranteed that at some point in the future, those age changes, they happen.
2: Yeah.
0: I'm almost certain of it. You know, yep. It happened, I think it was in the 80s. Mm-hmm. They pushed it out from 65 to 67. Mm-hmm. Yeah, the 67 probably goes to 70 at some point.

Hearing for people who are retiring right now. We used to have pensions. That used to be a steady paycheck. That's probably gone for many of us. And now the key is, do you have the raw materials and are you getting the help that you need to build the retirement that you want? And in order to figure that out, Jay will provide you a no-cost, no-obligation meeting to sit down and kind of go through the numbers, figure out you've probably been a really good saver. But how does all that become a paycheck in retirement? Can you get past 65 so you don't have to worry about Medicare? Retiring at 63 brings up a lot of challenges. And 64, 65 is a whole different story. So let's talk through all of those things. 210-985-6200. 210-985-6200. Or use the website, which is retire210.com. There's a place for you to put some information in there. And Jay will reach out to you and sit down and talk through the details of your retirement. We're going to take a break. Come right back with more of Clear Skies Retirement with Jay Kirkwood.

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1: More than 40,000 people remain under mandatory evacuation orders in Southern California this morning as officials say a chemical tank is in danger of exploding. Here's more from Lisa Taylor.
2: Crews doused the tank with water overnight in an attempt to keep the temperature inside cool enough to stop it from blowing up or cracking and leaking and sending toxic material into the community. Authorities fear those two options could be the only outcome for the unstable tank at GKN Aerospace in Garden Grove. That's why they've ordered the evacuation of parts of five cities in the area. But if the tank fails, it could result in the largest hazmat situation in California history.
1: One person is dead and dozens are injured, many of them firefighters, after an explosion at a New York City shipyard. Crews responded to Staten Island Friday afternoon on a report of a worker trapped in a fire burning on the shipping docks. One fire marshal is listed in critical condition. And despite soaring gas prices, millions are traveling over the holiday weekend. I'm Lisa Carton.
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3: 281 northbound before Airport Boulevard, we have an accident that has two left lanes blocked off. Over on 35 southbound between Evans Road and Olympia Parkway, we have construction that has the right lane closed. I'm Alexis, News Radio 1200 WOAI.
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10: 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Talking to Jay about issues of retirement, and if this is the first time you've heard the show, we appreciate you tuning in today. Jay is a pilot, which is why we got that whole Clear Skies thing going, and we want you to have Clear Skies in retirement as

0: well. But this is probably a pretty good time of year to have that, have the plane up. It's nice clear skies right now. This is a good, I know you love fall, but spring could probably bring a lot of unknowns as far as weather is concerned, can't it? You gotta watch that pretty closely, don't you?
1: Well, yeah. I mean, I was coming back from Atlanta when it was a little while ago, and you know, this ties into retirement planning again. You know, I had my flight plan filed and looked good, but along the way, you know, my little plane, it takes a while to get from Atlanta back to San Antonio,
0: right.
1: Things can change along the way.
0: Yeah.
1: And a line of thunderstorms pop up right in my way, and I wasn't planning to go and visit Baton Rouge, but that's where I ended up to get some fuel and avoid the storms and then let them pass through and then on the way. But hey, you've always got backups ready for that sort of stuff, just like you should have in retirement.
0: There you go. You're going to have to take a detour. Tour here and there, that is for sure. Yeah. All right, well, one of the things that we talk about regularly in retirement is, how am I going to replace my paycheck? You're used to getting paid every 2 weeks. Then you get into retirement, there's a Social Security check that gets dumped into your account once a month. But then what? How do you make income in retirement? So there's a couple of guys, we've mentioned their names before. It means nothing to you, I'm sure. They're financial writers, they're researchers, they're in a lot of financial news. David Blanchett and Michael Finca. And they did a study. And they talked about how people spend in retirement. And they said, if you have guaranteed income in retirement, that would be a pension, an annuity, Social Security, things that throw off a paycheck, you're going to spend out of that bucket probably 80% of what you need per month. You're going to go in there and you're going to get that because you know it's going to get filled up next month. But if you don't have that and you're pulling from investments, 401ks, things like that, that don't get filled back up, you're only going to dive in there for about 50% of the money. So what they basically say is people who have that guaranteed income, that paycheck that's coming your way in retirement, they're going to enjoy their retirement more, they're going to spend more money, and they're going to have a little less anxiety about the future. So talk to me about that. I mean, is that what you find? Is that how you create things? Is that what calms people down as far as retirement is concerned? Just give me a paycheck, Jay.
1: Yeah, that's right. And, you know, these aren't the only guys we've seen this from, right? Over the years, we've seen many articles like this that talk about the guaranteed paycheck, whatever you want to call it, annuity, Social Security, pension from jobs. People spend that money freely because the word guarantee is involved there, right? And as soon as we exit that space, I think people kind of want me to move on from explaining this to them sometimes. They're like, yeah, I get it. When we go and we talk about our investment portfolio, I was like, hey, we are leaving the guaranteed world now. What we're talking about now, the guarantee does not exist in this universe, right? And it doesn't mean it doesn't have its place, of course. You know, do we need to grow money during retirement? Could we be funding multiple decades in retirement? Probably, hopefully. But that is a very different experience in retirement. Hey, on the 1st or the 15th or whatever it is, when your Social Security gets dropped in there, I know that's going to happen. If you have a pension at work or you've recreated pension-like income with an annuity, I know it's being deposited on whatever date it is. I mean, there's a sense of security there for sure.
0: This is one of the things about retirement that we all wonder about. We don't want to run out of money. We want to know where we're getting paid. We want to know what we're getting paid. And then we want to do stuff in retirement. Is that paycheck big enough to make my life the way I want it to be in retirement? And that is key. And so taking something like a 401k, taking something like anything, I suppose a property, anything, how do you build that? How do you make that into a paycheck like we talk about and put it in that guaranteed bucket? Because here you've got something that's tax deferred and it's not really built for that, and you're going to make it into that. How does that transition take place?
1: You know, people getting educated on guaranteed income, annuities, pensions, whatever it might be, it should be a mandatory step, I would say, in your retirement planning. If you're a do-it-yourselfer, go and educate yourself on it. You know, most people, when they get into retirement, they don't want to run that risk of being a do-it-yourselfer and having something come up that you weren't expected. We educate people on it all the time. And this is what's very interesting, is like, once it's fully understood, Oh, yeah. A lot of people move forward with that, and they say, no, I'm glad I understand it. I still don't want to do that. But the best example I have is we have a lady, a client in town here. She's been a client for years. We used to work. She was an executive at a big employer here. Did very well for herself, saved well. And her family lives out of town, and her parents are up in Dallas. And her dad was an executive. Who was it for? I don't know who it was. It was some big Fortune 100 company, but he's like 80, right? And he's got this really, really good pension from the employer. And a couple of years ago, we were looking at her investments, and I said, hey, you know, everything's doing fine. If you want to think about setting up some form of guaranteed income, now might be a time to discuss it, because we're in a higher interest rate environment. You know, back in 2020, when you could get a home loan for 2.95%, purchasing guaranteed income was not really a great move. We didn't recommend it to clients, at least. Now that we're in a higher interest rate environment, different story, right? So we start kind of having the conversation, and if you want to talk about it more, you know, then we'll do that. She's like, well, yeah, maybe, I don't know. And she's like, well, you know, I think I want to go this route. Let me talk to, she runs everything by her dad, which is a good idea. He's quite savvy. Mm-hmm. And she came back a week later, and she's like, yeah, this is great. Let's do it. And she put, I mean, she was quite wealthy. So like, she put $1 million of her savings or her 401k into there. And, you know, it's going to provide her guaranteed income in the future. Mm-hmm. And I said, okay. I said, so I guess your dad thought it was a good idea. And she's like, well, first he told me no. And then he called me, and he's like, no, actually, you should. And I said, okay, so tell me all about that. And he said, well, look, he said, first of all, when he heard an annuity, he's like, no, don't do that. Keep your money in the markets and grow it, right? And then she said he thought about it for a day, and he called back. He's like, no, you know what? He's like, I didn't think this through. He said, I have a pension. I have a pension through my job, and the rest of my wealth is in the markets growing. Mm-hmm. But you don't have that. You don't have a pension. So now that I've thought the whole thing through, if you can create a pension-like income for yourself with an annuity, then you're kind of recreating the situation I have, and I probably would do it. And she's like, you know, I went through this whole, like, evolution, 180 degrees, or whatever you want to call it. And he said, you know, if you can be in a situation like I am, now you've got to create it differently, right? She has to use vehicles through insurance companies to create that guaranteed income. He said, that's actually a really good move.
0: Interesting. Yeah, having that bucket that gets filled up every single month, I think, is something that we all want. And we don't all have a pension. They're going away. About maybe 15% of people now still have pensions. And so now we're looking at Social Security fills up every month. What else fills up every month? So
1: these are options
0: to look at. 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Here's the number. It's 210-985-6200. You're going from a time when you're getting paid every 2 weeks, and if you got paid again in retirement, once from Social Security and once from yourself, maybe that transition into retirement won't be as difficult as what you think. 210-985-6200 or the website retire210.com. Well, we hear it all the time. The number one complaint or the number one fear of people getting ready for retirement or in retirement is, I don't want to run out of money. Hear it all the time. Mm-hmm. Number two on the list now is inflation. When you go into retirement thinking, I'm going to do this on $6,000 a month, and then you find out you need $65,000 or you need $7,000, it gets to be a problem. So it's interesting. This is a financial advisor. Her name is Dana Anspach. And she says, well, I'm having meetings where people are talking about inflation, but the outcome of these meetings are kind of surprising.
2: Right now, where everybody's talking about the price increases of gas and groceries, we are routinely saying, you know, we have built-in inflation raises for you. Would you like to increase the monthly paycheck that you receive? There's room to do so. And even though we test and we model and we show them that they could increase it and it's not going to increase the risk of running out of money, overwhelmingly, we are still hearing people say, no, you know, I'm comfortable on what I'm receiving. So they're absorbing those costs or making trade-offs, but nobody is expressing that they're feeling that pinch.
0: Okay. So first of all, have people come to you with that same kind of meeting? Jay, I'm coming up short. Yeah. It's costing me more to live than I thought. What can you do to help me? Are you having those kind of meetings?
1: Yeah, it doesn't. She's right, and there's also a second part to that, too, okay, that we'll get into, right?
0: All right.
1: So, yeah, out of the hundreds and hundreds and hundreds of clients that we've got, it's far less than you would think. Mm-hmm. That, I'm penny pinching. I feel like I'm short every month. It's very few people that conversation is happening with, right?
0: Okay.
1: But she's talking about, well, this is what it sounds like. She's talking about kind of like the price shocks we're seeing a little bit right now, right? Mm-hmm. So, I mean, I filled up my truck the other day. It was $5.50 a gallon for diesel. And, you know, it's one of those heavy-duty trucks. So, like, you know, you're well into the six figures on the bill for that, filling it up. And, like, yeah, you notice it. And, you know, day-to-day, do you say, well, you know, I've got to go out and I've got to find a way to, if we're still working, right? I've got to go and find a way to work, I mean, earn more money. No, I mean, it's temporary. If that continues indefinitely, it's a different story. And the danger for the inflation side of it in retirement is not, oh, gas went up this month, or airfares for my travel budget are a little bit more than I expected. It's the slow grind over time that erodes your finances, and not planning for that, that's a real problem.
0: Gotcha.
1: Okay. So, you know, if we just think about, yeah, whatever, 5 or 10 years ago, like, you're a golfer, Andy. I'm mm-hmm. not really a golfer, but, you know, the greens fees.
0: Oh, yeah.
1: You know, are they the same 5 years ago, 10 years ago? You see everything
0: not
1: going
0: even close.
1: Like that,
0: yeah.
1: Right?
0: Yeah. We've gone from about $65 exactly to about $100 a round. Yeah. It's gone up a lot.
1: Absolutely. It's gone up. But it wasn't 1 month you went there and you're like, wow, right, 65 to 100. Mm-hmm. You know, you look back and you're like, wow, like, this has happened over the last 5, 10 years, mm-hmm. and it just slowly creeps up. Mm-hmm. And this is where the danger comes in for not having comprehensive financial planning, right? And I've talked about this situation on the show before, but we get so much good feedback about this story, and it opens everyone's eyes so much to this problem that it's worth talking about again. And so this has got to be close to 10 years ago. We had somebody set up an appointment, and he came in. He was pretty young. He was early 50s. And he sat down. He's like, well, I do everything myself. I was like, okay, well, then why are you here? Right? And he said, well, I don't really. Anyway, he was unsure if he had done his planning right. And I said, all right, well, look, you've already kind of set the appointment. I'll give you 30 minutes here. If you want to run stuff by me, yeah, so be it. And he was very, very thorough in kind of, he had his Excel spreadsheet put up, and he kind of, you know, talked about investment returns and how much I'm contributing to my 401k. I think he was like 52. And his plan was to retire at 55, and he wanted something like $8,000 a month. Maybe it was $10,000. I can't remember. But it was, you know, decent amount a month. Mm-hmm. And I've said to you before, over decades of doing thousands of financial plans, I can sit down with somebody, and once I've got a little bit of data, you've got a rough idea, okay, are we in the realm of reality here with what these people want, or is it just ridiculous, right? Is it just never going to work? And so, you know, once you know, okay, what do we have in a 401k? Do we have a pension? Do we have Social Security? What sort of debts do you have? How much do you need monthly? We start to be like, yeah, this might be possible. Let's get into the weeds, or this isn't going to work. And so this guy was going through everything, and he's like, you know, it shows me from my calculations, his calculations that he had done. He's like, you know, I'm going to be fine. And I said, all right. And I'm looking at the raw data, and I was like, just something's off with this. I'm not sure what it is, but these numbers do not look right. I mean, think about it too, right? 55 is retiring young.
0: Yeah.
1: So now we've got, you know, say he lives to 85, 30 years we've got to fund this retirement for. So it's, you know, it's a lot of money. And I said to him, eventually I said, hey, what are you using as an assumed rate of return? Because, you know, our process is we're going to be more conservative on what we think we can make. And if we do better, great. I'd rather people have that experience. And he said, well, 16%. And I said, all right, how'd you get that number? Well, that's what I got last year in my 401k. I was like, all right, well, probably you want to rejigger that, right? I don't know if I'd rely on 16% back to back to back with no down years, right? And this is, like I said, I think this is like 2016, 2017, something like that. And I said, all right, so next thing. So that's an issue right there, right? Very high, consistent rate of returns. I said, what's your inflation? He's like, well, you know, and to be fair to him, we didn't have an inflation issue.
0: At that time, yeah.
1: 2014, 2015, 2016, there really wasn't much of an inflation issue. And anybody who understands investments, economics, like, yeah, but there will be, right? Something's going to happen, right? There's cycles. He said, well, I haven't built any inflation in. I said, all right, well, there's your two issues. This is why it works in your scenario, and I can't see how it works. Now, think about, I don't know what happened with that guy. It was the last time, first and last time I saw him. I don't know if he kept working, retired. Don't know if he took any of the advice to hand or not. However, if he had, let's call it $8,000 planned out for his retirement, and he went ahead and retired with no inflation increases, no raises in his paycheck, if you want to call it that, for retirement, he's not living the retirement that he wanted. He's just not.
0: Yeah.
1: Right. If he was building his golf budget, like you just said, Randy, you know, mm-hmm. that's, what has it gone up? I'm trying to do the math in my head real quick. What has, like, it gone up?
0: 30-40%.
1: Yeah. I was going to say even more. If 60's gone to 100.
0: Yeah, that's right.
1: Yeah. It's 50%, right? Yeah. 50%, right? He's not living the retirement he thought he would. Mm-hmm. So, you know, she's right with what she said, you know, like month to month, like, oh no, like everything's cool. Like I can weather this out. Yeah, you can month to month. You can't decade to decade.
0: Got it.
1: Yep. You can't do that.
0: That needs to be a part of the discussion when you sit down and talk through your retirement. Am I building myself some raises in over the years? So what I need now, I'm going to need more 10 years from now and probably more than that 20 years from now. That's part of the discussion. Right. Let's have that discussion. Jay will do a meeting with you at no cost or obligation. Give him a call. Set that up. 210-985-6200. 210-985-6200. Or use the website, which is retire210.com. At the bottom of the page here, there's a place for you to put some information in there. The team will reach out to you. You can also pick up a copy of Jay's book. It's called Wall Street's Game. So that gives you kind of a look inside the financial industry and all that you're kind of up against. You'd think that they'd be mm-hmm. helping you, but there's some pitfalls there, too, that you need to know about.
1: That's true.
0: Website, retire210.com. All right, somebody wrote into the Market Watch Advisor column, and they said, okay, how should I withdraw my money in retirement? And the person who was giving the advice said this: first, get into your cash, savings, money market, bonds, Social Security. Make sure you still have an emergency fund outside of that. Next step, get into your 401ks and your IRAs. You let those grow a little bit, then you get into that bucket, and then the last money that you spend is your Roth money. Does that kind of line up with the way that you would go about this, Jay? Is that too simplistic? Ooh. Tell me how you feel about that.
1: Yeah, I mean, it just depends what's going on in that person's situation, right? Mm-hmm. And you can make arguments for lots of things, but, you know, letting your Roth kind of grow for as long as possible, and then, you know, you get the most tax advantage out of that. Yeah, I can see that. Mm-hmm. But, you know, if the markets are doing well, why would you not harvest some of those gains so that when we got some downtimes, and I got bad news for you, right? There's going to be some downtimes. Well, now we've got our cash in reserve.
0: Got it.
1: Right? And we can spend that. But the bigger question here, I would say, is it doesn't sound like there's a real comprehensive plan that's being put together for whoever this person is. Mm-hmm. Because if every month you're trying to figure out which bucket do I take this money from, the plan hasn't been put together very well, because this shouldn't be a question you're asking yourself every single month. And the reason this needs to be so customizable for somebody, right, is we had a meeting with a client a couple of weeks ago. Our clients who are retired, you know, by far the biggest thing they all want to do is travel, right? I get it. I would like to do that too if I was retired, and probably a lot of our listeners can identify with that as well. And there's so many things you've got to manage when it comes to retirement, and you're in Medicare, because there's this thing called IRMA, which is Medicare surcharges, and all these different things you're trying to juggle, being tax efficient, avoiding surcharges, et cetera, et cetera. And you know, I just mentioned before, like, let your Roth grow as long as possible. Yeah, I could see that. But different things come up for different people. So take this, for example, is they have a big trip planned for the end of the year. They're going to Antarctica. Pretty cool. Mm-hmm. I would like to go to Antarctica. They're actually going to get to step foot on the continent, and it will be the last continent that they have to cross off, and they've done all the continents. Like, pretty cool.
0: Nice.
1: Not cheap, as you can imagine, mm-hmm. to do a trip to Antarctica. And they said, hey, this is our thought process. Do you agree? We're trying to make sure we stay out of the IRMA surcharge, which is Medicare. You know, we don't want this to cause a big tax hit, put us up into another tax bracket. We're thinking about taking the money to pay for this trip from our Roth. And I've got some fairly sizable Roth accounts. Mm-hmm. I said, that was my thought too.
0: Okay.
1: You know, usually would I say, come and take a bunch of money out of your Roth to pay for a trip? No. But in this situation, we're achieving so much else by doing that. It makes perfect sense. So saying to somebody, this is the standard order that you should take money in. Your savings first, then your 401ks, then your Roth, you know, wait till the end. For the average person, might that be correct? Maybe. But the people that we deal with, probably a lot of people listening to us too, they've got more complicated situations going on, right? And you need that dissected for yourself, for your situation.
0: Yeah, your retirement plan needs to be customizable. It needs to be different from everybody else's. And, you know, I hate to say it, but sometimes when I ask Jay a question, he says, it depends. And many times, it does. I think we should name a show that. We'll have a podcast named It Depends.
1: It depends, yeah. Don't you hate that answer? I hate it when I get it, too. Yeah.
0: All right. Let me ask you about this, just as we kind of close things up here today. And that is, mm-hmm. if you talk to somebody right now, how you doing in the market? You know, how you doing with your accounts? Mm-hmm. People will dwell on, oh, I'm down 3%, I'm down 5%, I'm down 8%. And they many times will deal on the losses. And then somebody will grab mm-hmm. them by the shoulders and say, look, over the last 10 years, you're up 160%. You're not down 3%, okay? If you've been in the market a long time, Jay, how do we calm people down from the volatility that we have right now? Do you have to have those conversations where people dwell on losses and they don't see that big gain that they've had over the last 10 years?
1: Yeah, well, there was I can't reference it right now, but there was a study done. I'm probably going to butcher the explanation of this. Hopefully I get it across right. But it explains in life in general, and the markets, you know, a part of this, a loss feels twice as bad as a gain of the same percentage, mm-hmm. right? Mm-hmm. So as happy as you are if you see your account go up 5%, if you see it go down 5%, your negativity is double what the equivalent of the happiness. I don't know if I'm explaining that well. I think you get where you're going.
0: Yeah. Yep, absolutely.
1: Yeah, right. And so, yeah, that's kind of human nature to do that. And it can be difficult to step back and look at the bigger picture. That's easier to do when you're working. Once you're retired, and if all of your income or the vast majority of your income is dependent on the fluctuations of the market every single day, well, yeah, it's hard to see the bigger picture when you're worried about, well, you know, I'm supposed to take a distribution of 4,000 this month, but the market, you know, it's down a few percent because of what's happening in the Middle East or whatever it is. It's harder to step back at that point and say, yeah, but I've done real well in the last 10 years. Well, what have you done for me lately? Right. Yeah. That's kind of more of the attitude that you start to have is, what have you done for me lately? So I think it's a couple of things. It's, what stage are we at in life? Anybody listening to us that's retired now and you have still got everything invested in the markets and you got that volatility, I think if you're being honest with yourself, you pay more attention to it now than when you worked. Mm-hmm. Right? Because, hey, I'm in the accumulation phase when I'm working, and, you know, it's down a little bit, but, you know, I'm going to put my contribution in, the employer's going to put their contribution in, and, you know, retirement's a long way away. Well, now, what you've got is what you've got. You've got to make your paycheck come out of that. You're not contributing to it. You're drawing down on it. So even though the truth is that, at least historically, you know, it's something like 8 out of every 10 years the market's up. It's, you know, it averages whatever it averages, 10% in the long run or whatever it might be. All those things are true. But statistics don't keep you warm at night when you're worried about when your next paycheck's coming from, right?
0: So true. 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How does that work? Well, that's a meeting with Jay. 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
9: The discussions continuing. I'm Paul Stevens, Fox News. Talks and negotiations with Iran continuing, with the U.S. and Iran struggling to come to an agreement on Iran's nuclear weapons.
10: A delegation from Pakistan is now in Iran, which includes the country's army chief. They're meeting with the Iranian foreign minister and the speaker of parliament as Pakistan works to hammer out a ceasefire deal between the two sides. Marco Rubio, who just landed in India after NATO meetings in Sweden, says there needs to be a plan B if Washington and Tehran can't agree on a deal. Rubio says Tehran cannot control or monetize the freedom of navigation, and they can't have a nuclear weapon. Back here in the UAE, one official who spoke out recently said he thinks there's a 50-50 chance that Iran and the U.S. can get a deal. His concern lies within the fact that Iran, according to him, has a history of overplaying the cards they are dealt.
9: And that's Fox's Jeff Paul in Dubai. Director of National Intelligence Tulsi Gabbard stepping down amid her husband's cancer diagnosis.
11: The Director of National Intelligence Tulsi Gabbard, who oversees 18 agencies that keep the most important secrets in government, will leave her post on June 30th to help her husband as he fights an aggressive and rare form of bone cancer. She made the announcement after informing the president, according to reporting from Fox Digital. Gabbard posted a copy of the letter that she wrote to President Trump. Speaking of her husband, she said he faces major challenges in the coming weeks and months at this time. I must step away from public service to be by his side and fully support him through this battle. Trump responded, Tulsi has done an incredible job and we will miss her. Gabbard is the fourth Trump cabinet official to leave during the president's second term in office.
9: And that's Fox's David Spunt. 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
12: In New Braunfels, two men are accused of assaulting a Texas state trooper. One of the two men remained on the run, prompting heavy police presence near a middle school. Law enforcement officials significantly increased a patrol search for the second man. Residents were urged to avoid the area while officers worked to locate the suspect. In Starbase, Texas, the first launch of the world's largest space rocket was mostly successful. The Starship V3 rocket blasted off Friday from the SpaceX launch facilities after an unsuccessful attempt on Thursday and reported no issues as it deployed 22 Mach satellites into orbit. The test launch ended with a huge fireball where the rocket landed in the Indian Ocean. I'm Erica Smith.
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13: 281 northbound before Airport Boulevard, we have an accident that's been cleared out. Over on I-10 eastbound, off-ramp towards UTSA Boulevard is closed due to construction. I'm Alexis, News Radio 1200 WOAI.
7: which is in effect through Monday. Even the storms that pop up this afternoon may produce heavy rain with a high of 84. More rain tonight down to 69. And scattered storms tomorrow with a high in the mid-80s. I'm meteorologist Jeff Maher from the Weather Channel.

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18: Memorial Day weekend. Let's first off, remember why we celebrate this day that we get off on Monday. Well, I'm generally off on Mondays, but it's not about me, is it? It is about you. We will remember those who have fought for us here in the United States to give us free, to mourn and honor the deceased servicemen and women. We salute their families and everything they did for us to keep this as the greatest country in the world. My goodness, I sound like I'm running for office. I hope everybody does have a very nice Memorial Day weekend, despite the fact that the majority of my listeners are in Texas and are probably being besieged by rain right now if you're not already underwater. So be careful wherever you are. And if you have nothing else to do, because my weekend plans pretty much were shot. They're over. I mean, I was hitting the pool, doing some outdoor stuff, going to be running, maybe hop on the old bike. Now it's, I don't know, Indy 500 or basketball. What else? But the fact is, you're tuning into me. It means everything to me. Going to have a fun-packed two-hour show for you. We're going to make it interactive. If you would like to call in and talk and say hi, what's up? 346-29-TEXAN, 346-298-3926. But more than often, I actually hear from you via email or via postings on my social media. See, that's how we do it now, despite the fact that I've been here for 25 years and we did not have any of that stuff. No, we had a phone number and we had the snail mail where I used to get hate mail. No, you actually can send me very sweet messages. Michael at High Tech Texan. Spell the whole thing out, hightechtexan.com. Or also go to High Tech Texan on X, on Instagram, on Facebook, should you not be blocked. And you can comment, you can ask questions. And what I do is I am not here to fix your computer. It's called The Technology Show. And it's kind of sad that I continue now. It's 25 years into this thing that I still have to explain what I'm doing. I'm the fun guy. You're not going to get politics from me. This is a breath of fresh air. This is a little humor, but this is a very interactive because I'm the nice guy. But I am going to tell you that I hate using the word expert, but I'm a big consumer guy when it comes to products and lifestyle. So I'm the guy who on a very regular basis, I'm talking regular basis, who doesn't even own his own car. I test drive a brand new vehicle every single week. What am I driving this week? Oh, you're going to love that. I love this one. If you like big cars and big SUVs, I was in an Ultimate one. So much so that the name Ultimate is in the vehicle. Come on up later in the show. I will give you my thoughts on the 2026 GMC Yukon AT4 Ultimate. Ultimate Warrior, people. This is the AT4 package, which is the rugged outdoor gear. Again, this is not a dealership sponsorship. This is not an endorsement. Nope, I am a member of the Texas Auto Riders Association, and by law, I guess, or by rule, I'm not supposed to take any money for a sponsorship or endorsements. This is totally my thoughts. Oh, I have reamed vehicles, believe me. In the past 15 years, I have been doing this. But this one's a great way to kick off the summer season. I was rolling around in a very large, very powerful SUV. It is the new Yukon AT4 Ultimate. I will tell you about that. But also, things that I talk about. I'm going to talk a little about summer travel. Now that graduation has pretty much happened, or it's concurrently happening right now as we speak, you doing anything this summer with the family, maybe just with the spouse, just you? I know it's not the, I guess, best times in our lives to, number one, be living, but number two, be buying anything, or number three, be buying anything extravagant or treating ourselves just because the price of everything. Maybe you're not going to fly somewhere around the world. Maybe you're going to hop in the top of the car, which is probably just as expensive as a plane ticket right now due to the gas prices. But should you get a hybrid vehicle, maybe an electric one, which I don't actually talk about or recommend those too often, or where you want to go, I am your guy. I will be at least I got two trips in June coming up, one of which, and I don't want to harp on it too much, because next weekend I will be doing the show from China. That's right, 2 years in a row I'm going to China. Specifically Shenzhen, which is in the very, very lower southern portion of China. It is that's the Silicon Valley of China. I went last year, very first time, and there are so many companies, tech companies, who are based in Shenzhen, China, obviously China itself too, where so many of the products that we use on a day-to-day basis or parts that we use on a day-to-day basis are made. They're manufacturers. Here in the U.S., there may just be, oh, it's the American headquarters, maybe where they'll package, they'll market, they'll distribute, but their products are actually made in China. I am going to be on a fact-finding mission, along with some of the fellow technology journalists, which I use in air quotes, to China. So I've been there once before last year. The only trepidation, well, I got two trepidations I have. Number one is the flight. And I'm hoping that Cathay Pacific gives me an enjoyable flight over there. And from the conversations I'm having back and forth and setting, finding my seat and maybe getting in the lounge access flying to Hong Kong, it's going to be a little bit more enjoyable than last year. So number one, I have less trepidation of flying. I don't mind, believe it or not, an ADHD guy flying from California, from LA to Hong Kong on a 16-hour flight. Not the easiest thing to do, especially one who's like, you know, just about 6 feet tall. And, you know, I got your bilkies and I got to walk around. Feel free to give me your tips. I am in the next minute. I'm going to give you some international travel tips. I'm going to talk about using a VPN, getting an eSIM card, you know, downloading the airline app. What apps should you use to communicate back here into the States? Is it WhatsApp? Is it a country-specific app? I'll talk about that. It's very interactive, and maybe I'll give you some ideas where to travel. Later in June, plan is to also to go to a Mexico, in a nice little resort in Mexico. Hopefully it's safe down there. I will give you the play-by-play of these all-inclusive little spots. Wherever I go, we take the show. We've done that for 2.5 decades. But right now, we're going to take a break. When we come back, I am going to talk about international travel. Also, you ever get anxious by wearing a smartwatch because of the constant feedback it gives you? Maybe your blood pressure is too high. Maybe your pulse is too high. I'm going to tell you how to potentially at least slow down the anxiety by wearing a smartwatch, because I'm a big smartwatch fan, and they certainly can help you. They can get you relatively healthy, but you don't want the anxiety. All that, your calls, your emails. When we come back.

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9: I'm Chad Pergram with the Speaker's Lobby. Two recent legal rulings serve as a double whammy for Democrats as they try to flip control of the House, and Republicans are bullish about their chances of holding the House. Democrats are realistic about their plight. New York Democrat Joe Morelli believes his side will still take the House, but says what's happened the past few weeks has been, quote, devastating. There are questions if Democrats committed a fatal error, pushing redistricting in Virginia, then essentially blowing $60 billion with nothing to show for it. Democrats even mulled swapping out members of the Virginia Supreme Supreme Court for justices who would rule in their favor. Virginia House Republican leader Terry Kilgore called that, quote, insane. Democratic Maryland Senator Angela Alsobrook says her state should have proceeded with redistricting, knocking out the sole GOP member from the Eastern Shore, Freedom Caucus Chairman Andy Harris. Quote, I believe we had an opportunity to do that, said Alsobrook. Now Republicans are expanding redistricting further. New maps are coming in Alabama, South Carolina, and in 2028, Georgia. With the Speaker's Lobby, Chad Pergram, Fox News.
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If you happen to be traveling right now, hey, thanks for taking us along. Not only can you hear us terrestrially, at least this specific show, Houston, KPRC 950 AM. Up in the Dallas area, what's up? Maybe my parents are listening. They have nothing to do on a radio weekend. On Talk Radio 1190 and San Antonio, the Big Stick 1200 WOAI, which, by the way, that is the broadcasting partner of the San Antonio Spurs. How about the Spurs, man? Looking pretty strong. I like the Spurs, man. Wimby is a freaking freak, and he's a force of nature. This kid, what is he, 22? He is unbelievable. Spurs are going to be a very, very good team for a long, long time that they keep the Spurs in there. So anyway, wherever you're listening, you can also listen on iHeartRadio. So if you're cruising down in your SUV, your pickup truck, from Texas to Alabama, Mississippi, New Orleans, within the Texas, wherever you're going, you can actually, there's an app on a lot of the vehicles that that you can punch up, or you can stream it directly from your iHeartRadio app. If you don't know how to do that, well, that's what I'm here for. You can hit me, 346-29-TEXAN. And Michael Garfield is the name, by the way. It is called the High Tech Texan Show. I'm talking about travel also, because this is the travel season. And I am about to pack things up for a very long flight. Very long flight this coming weekend. I will be going to a few cities in China. It's kind of an exploratory thing. Well, no, I believe our president was there a week or so ago. I would love to travel on Air Force One. By the way, little side note. If I want to play the bucket list game. What is the top thing on your bucket list? Now, and I'm going to kind of define this. I have a sports bucket list. And longtime listeners know this. I have had the opportunity to go to many, many unbelievable, very big, famous sporting events. I have been to a number of Super Bowls. I have been to countless Final Fours. I have been to several national championship football games. I have been to Kentucky Derby. I have been to the Preakness. I have been to the U.S. Open. I have been to, what else? I've been to a World Series. The only thing left for me to check off my sports bucket list. Bucket list meaning, you know, before you pass on to another part of life or death, what's the last thing you want to check off before you kick the bucket? The Masters is the only thing I have yet to do. And I'm very scared to go to the Masters, because if you have one more thing to check off before you die and you actually do that thing, does that mean you're going to immediately die? It's a thing. What do I, I've never been to the Masters. But if I could think of one thing that would be the ultimate, I would love to fly on Air Force One. The president himself does not even need to be on the plane, which at that point would not be constituted as Air Force One. But I want to get on that 747. It enthralls me. I like aviation. I just am amazed how huge, massive pieces of metal can fly around the world. But the luxury and all the secret stuff and all the M&Ms with the presidential seal boxes are on there. I'd love to fly on Air Force One. If anybody can get me on Air Force One, you tell me what you need from me. You need a car. You need a computer. You need computer information for life. You need phones. You need a kid. I have three boys. I'm more than happy to give you one of them. Anyway, where was it? Oh, yeah. I am not flying on Air Force One to China. I am flying on Cathay Pacific. Never tried it. I'm actually pretty excited. It's the 80th year of Cathay Pacific, and they've got some. And I'm flying into Hong Kong. And I flew into Hong Kong last year when I did this trip on another airline. But Hong Kong's a very nice airport. I didn't spend too much time in the Hong Kong airport, but apparently Cathay Pacific has five lounges, and there's a guide how to lounge hop at the Hong Kong airport for Cathay Pacific. Lounge hopping. I was actually thinking of delaying my layover there, at least on the way back, and just staying a night. I mean, it five lounges. One of them has to have showers and maybe a little tiny apartment. I'm not even sure. Back on point. Sorry about that.
What am I packing for travel? And I do this because many of you're going on trips. Maybe you're not going around the world. Maybe you're not going internationally. Maybe you're going across the country. Maybe you're driving. Maybe you're doing whatever. There are several things to pack. However, should you be leaving the country? Should you be going to any other country outside the U.S.? There are things that you really not even should, but need to do. Need to do. And number one, and especially going to China and other countries like that, you need to install a VPN on your phones, on your laptops, on your tablets, a virtual private network. Now, right now, you may have a VPN that you use here in the United States from your home. And technically, there's nothing wrong with that. And actually, you probably should be using a virtual private network. A virtual private network, quite simply, is something that masks your exact endpoint location and your IP address on your device, and it can hide all your information. It really is like a double extra super secret lock that only you help can control who gets in and who gets out. The reason it's important in countries like China that really don't, let's just say, like their residents getting any information from other parts of the world, like the Western parts of the world that we live in, or something like that, they clamp down their internet. And I know this because I was there last year. Chinese government, they clamp down on their internet. Unless you use a VPN on your cell phones, which absolutely you can download them on your cell phones or your laptops or whatever communication device. You actually can set the VPN to let the Chinese servers know, or think, let me put that, let the Chinese server think that you're actually based in the United States, enable it to contact the United States. And to make it a little easier, I just got a, I download, I actually got a VPN, specifically the one that I'm using. It's called Express VPN. I have tried a lot of them. VPNs, some of them are free. I personally would recommend paying a little cash at least for them. The free ones, I'm not going to say I don't trust them all. The free ones, they have advertising pop-ups. Maybe they may use your information in some sort of marketing. I'm not sure. It's best to go in.

You may not even need to upgrade or utilize your international calling plan. Or when you arrive at a specific country, you can get a temporary number. And no longer do you really have to take your little fingernail or take a little paperclip and pop out that little card, the SIM card in your phone. Now you can use an electronic SIM, which I've used local for. We'll talk about that, downloading airline apps. Any other concerns or questions that you have, pop me a note. Michael Brunson, iHeart.

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1: The unofficial start to summer is underway this weekend as millions of Americans get to where they need to go. From planes, trains, to automobiles, travelers are definitely paying attention to higher gas prices this time around, even impacting the ways they're traveling.
2: It's pretty chaotic right now. Fortunately, I booked this like pretty far out before ticket prices went like super high up.
1: TSA says they're fully staffed, but steady lines are reported at many major airports. More than 40,000 people remain under mandatory evacuation orders in Southern California as officials say a chemical tank is in danger of exploding. Crews doused the tank with water overnight in an attempt to keep the temperature inside cool enough to stop it from blowing up, cracking, and leaking and sending toxic material into the community. Authorities say that if the tank fails, it could result in the largest hazmat situation in California history. And WNBA star Caitlin Clark will be the grand marshal for this weekend's Indianapolis 500. I'm Lisa Carton.
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3: 35 Northeast side southbound at Rittiman. The right lane is blocked by construction. You're slow from Topperwine. Northbound at Loop 410, two left lanes closed off. And I-10 lower level northbound at Woodlawn. Watch out for roadwork in the right lane. Maria Miller, News Radio 1200 WOAI.
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10: I used to feel so guilty handing over the tablet just to get things done.
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12: 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I'm flying into space!
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6: Time here on the High Tech Texting Show. Why not? It is Memorial Day weekend, kickoff of the travel season. I used to say it was the busy travel season. I don't know. I really do look at the projections reports of who's all traveling. Are they flying? Are they driving? How much are they spending per trip? Cost of gas, atrocious right now. Flights, now that we're down an airline, thank you, Spirit. They're probably going up too. Where do you want to fly? I am your travel destination guy, among many other things, including travel tips. Michael is the name, Michael Garfield. You are listening to what we call the High Tech Texan Show. It's pretty much whatever the hell I want to talk about. And you know what? Traveling is big right now. You may be on a trip. You may be listening on me on iHeartRadio. We already talked about before the break. I think the most important piece of software to download before you go to certainly another country. It's a VPN. It's a virtual private network. I would say it's worth paying for one instead of downloading a freebie. What that is going to do, it's going to disguise and really hide where you are exactly. And the other fun thing is this. It's not so much for privacy. Yes. I mean, and if you go to countries like China, that really, if you're on a Chinese Wi-Fi, if you have a Chinese you know, a cell service, you cannot really get anything back to the United States because there's a block. China is very, very tight, controlled by the government, and they don't want, you know, the internet, you know, seeing what's going on in the Western world, how wonderful a country we are. I there's several reasons I use it. Number one, for communication, but for example, I love TV. I love sports and wherever I travel. And if I'm traveling somewhere, if I'm out of the country and there's a big sports event on, maybe it's an NFL season, generally when I'm home or when I'm in the United States, I'm able to tap into my television provider and watch whatever is on at my house, at my home. But to do that, these services need to know that you are either A, at your home, that's generally how it works, or B, at least you're within the vicinity of your house, or absolutely, you're in the United States. For example, I went to Canada last October, and it was during the World Series, and Toronto was playing in the World Series, and I wanted to watch the World Series because I was staying at an Airbnb and it didn't have over the air or even cable so I could watch the World Series. So I was trying to log in from Canada into my Houston area home TV provider and it wouldn't do it because it knew I was out of the country. So I had to put a VPN on and I had to tell it that I actually was in the United States and thus I was able to actually watch the game. So that's one reason to do it. Point is VPN, very good. The next thing that I suggest is getting an eSIM card. Now, what is a SIM card? The SIM card is the brain of your actual phone. You may have an iPhone, you may have an Android, you may have flip phones, fold phones, anything. The SIM card, SIM, stands for the subscriber identity module. And quite simply, it's that little tiny chip that is the size of your pinky nail. That stores everything, your network credentials, your phone number, your account information. It's that little chip that connects your device to your cellular network, lets you make calls, send texts, and access mobile data. If something happens to that SIM card, you're screwed. Those are removable. At any given time, I probably have 3, 4, or 5 different phones that I'm testing. And if I want to utilize a phone with my current phone number, what I do is I take the little paperclip and I pop out that SIM card from one phone and I put it into another phone. That phone is now lit up. That phone now is my account to hit my sales service. It is my phone number. So calls, ring, text, everything comes through there. Now, more and more phones, newer phones, don't actually have an actual, a physical SIM card. They're e-SIM cards, which is an electronic SIM card. And what it is, it's a digital SIM card that's built in to a lot of these modern phones. It works exactly like a physical SIM card, but you don't have to insert anything into your device. There are a lot of benefits to that, and it makes it easy to switch between providers and everything. But it goes by country by country. When you, if you have, obviously, I'm talking specifically to the United States right now. You probably have an area code and a 7-digit number, so you got 10 numbers, and that's what it works. When you travel, depending on your cell carrier, did you get an international calling plan or did you light up a certain country? But if you just get on a plane, travel to another country around the world, your phone is probably going to be in roaming mode, which is going to cost you an arm and a leg, unless you get an international plan. But what you can also do is you can get a local eSIM card, meaning, and here's what you need to do. You need to do some research. There are a number of eSIM services. There's too many to mention right now. I mean, Arelo, Quigby, Saley. I mean, it just goes on and on. I don't even want to talk about that. Find out where you're going. Go to one of these websites. Put in the country you're going to. And then you need to determine how you pre-purchase data. Data. So it's the number of gigs or megabytes you think you're going to use in the given time you're there. Let's say you're gone a week. Let's say you plan to talk a lot. Let's say you plan to walk around. You're going to use the maps and do some research and shopping. You want to do all your work. You need to estimate how much. Now, you can always buy more. I recommend this. Always pre-purchase an eSIM card, eSIM service, for lack of a better, I don't want to use the word card, before your trip. I also would install it, because what you do is you download it. You go to a company, you put your credit card in, you're going to have 20 gigabytes of service for this specific time period. Maybe it's 7 days. And then you download it to your phone. Do not activate it yet. Follow me what I just said. Download it on your phone. And it's going to hit net, because a lot of phones have up to two different slots for two different numbers for your eSIM cards. When you land, turn off your roaming, and then light up. Go to the mobile network, and I don't want to get too specific, because when you download the eSIM, they're going to give you the directions. But as soon as you land, maybe you get while you're in the airport, whatever, then you turn on your SIM card. What it does now, it connects to whatever the local country you're in with their local cell phone networks. Now you're just using quote unquote local cell phone talk time. You're not roaming, which is going to cost you $5, $10, $15, $20 a minute or whatever it is. But my tip is this: don't wait till you're at the airport or your hotel in some foreign land and start searching, what SIM card should I use like that? Just freaking do your research. I am a planner. And it's an inherent trait that I got. I don't know why. I need to know where I'm going, what I'm doing, when I'm going. I'm not massively rigid, like, here's an agenda, man. We're going to have breakfast at this time and we've got to go, you see Big Ben at this. No. But I need to know. I've already got a hotel. I know my airline flight. I'm going to figure out how I'm going to get it from the hotel to from the airport to the hotel. I know I already got a VPN. I know I'm going to have cell phone connectivity because I get an eSIM. Plan it. Just plan it. By the way, if anybody has specific eSIM card services they like that they've had a good time, give me a shout. Why don't you use your eSIM card and call me right now at 346-298-3926. Finally, one more time. We'll finish the travel when we come back. What apps do you use to communicate? WhatsApp is a very good one. But once again, you go to a country like China, they don't allow that. I'll specifically tell you one I used when I went to China, which is one of the largest, most used apps in the world. Probably even more sophisticated than any communicating app I have ever seen, certainly here in the United States. All that
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13: 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What's next for the Spurs and the war in Iran? 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
14: Indeed, it is called the High Tech Texan Show. That is me, trademarked, by the way, so ease up, people. I am the High Tech Texan who talks a lot more than technology. Michael is the name, Michael Garfield from Dallas. Now living in Houston, went to school in Austin, so I'm all over the state of Texas. Thank you so much to iHeartRadio. Kind of finishing up and wrapping up a conversation we had for, gosh, at least two segments, if not more. Travel, summer travel. What do you bring? How do you protect yourself? I am here to answer your questions, give you suggestions. If you've got suggestions too, if you use something, if you use a piece of software, if you have your favorite battery, your travel suitcase, whatever, hey, share it with me. phone, 346-298-3926. And if you're using an eSIM card, that should work too from whatever country you're listening to. And we were talking about that. I gave you some ideas of virtual private networks to install on your phones too. People think VPNs are mostly for your desktop computers or maybe your laptops. And when you travel, you're pretty much living with your phone. And yes, VPNs need to be added on your phone too. I just added one. It's called ExpressVPN. I'm off to China next week. Little China girl. And I did it last year. And I just remembered some of the things that I did to really prep myself. Other than just the flight, but installing VPNs on all my devices, downloading an eSIM card for my phone so I can have some sort of communication check if I'm not on Wi-Fi. In terms of communicating back and forth, I'm a big fan of WhatsApp. WhatsApp is, I don't think people here in the United States use WhatsApp as much as they should because it is a very secure app, a program for communicating, for making phone calls, for using video calls, for sending text messages, photos, and videos. It's, and understand what I'm saying here, it's agnostic. It is not driven by, do you have an iPhone? Do you have an Android? It works on all the platforms. Don't worry about the blue dot, the green dot, or whatever. It's a secure and easy way to chat. And I'll slap myself on the hand right now. I don't use it enough. I use the inherent messaging app that I have on whatever phone I'm using, my phone. You know, if I'm using Android, I'm using, you know, Google Messages or whatever. I should probably be using WhatsApp more often. And there's not a lot of people who do it. I use it when I travel, though, because it's an easy way as long as you have an internet connection. And that means if you're on a plane, if you have Wi-Fi, you can use it. My son, my oldest son, was in Africa about 1 to 2 weeks ago. And we consistently, he had internet access. It was all WhatsApp. It's very simple to use. And it's funny. I got a WhatsApp text message from this guy that I'm doing some business deals with, and actually we're getting ready to announce a little partnership over here. But he's here in Houston, and he has my number, but he has my regular phone number, and we started texting on regular text. The next thing I know, I get a WhatsApp message from him. So I'm first thinking, is he trying to send me something like a big, heavy, large video file or photo file? He just sent me a text message. And so for the rest of the week, we've been going back on WhatsApp, and I'm just thinking, oh, wait, we don't use this much. But anyway, that's one. WhatsApp is something that works worldwide, and I like it a lot. The one I'm going to use next week in China. China is a very interesting country. Very interesting company. Country. Sorry about that. It's very interesting, number one. They have an app that is the end-all, be-all of all apps. And unless you deal with people in China or visit China, you probably have never even heard of it. It's called WeChat. WeChat. You can download it right now for any phone, iPhone, Android, whatever you have. It's been around for about 14, 15 years. It is the world's largest standalone mobile app. There are over 1 billion monthly active users. This is, and I'm going to try to describe it as China's app for everything. It's a super app. It's text messaging, voice messaging, broadcast messaging to many people, video conferencing, video games, mobile payment. You heard me right. Photograph, video sharing, location sharing, everything. This is the one app. I am going to put it, I'll explain this, and it's with an asterisk. It is run by the Chinese government. Yes, there's controversy. So censorship, protocol interception, a number of different things. There are some states and regions here in the United States that They fear that the app poses a lot of threat to national, regional security for a number of different reasons. I mean, look, remember the whole Trump administration, you know, shutting down the TikTok and the chat, which everybody's got concerns. I downloaded it because I was told, really, that that's the way to communicate when you're over there, even if you're visiting, because I'm dealing a lot with them because I'm going on a press tour and I'm going to deal with people who actually live there and I need to communicate with them. So I downloaded it. It's the user interface is good. It's decent, but it is amazing because you and I believe it or not, I actually trusted my credit card in there, but you know, knock wood, it was all good. That's how you make payments. So yes, it's like your Apple Wallet, your Google Wallet, your Samsung Pay or your Apple Pay, whatever you call the whole thing, but you don't need to get out of that one app. It's still in there. It is very convenient. Do I like the fact that Big Brother uses it? No, I don't. Do we need one of those here in the United States? No, we don't. I don't want the government messing in my business more than the government's already messing in my business. But the point is, wherever you're going, and I don't know other countries who actually utilize apps like that, and there may be some, you kind of want to play with the app, the device, the service that is going to make your trip convenient. For example, Uber itself, as a company, it doesn't exist as Uber in, I think it's China. Where else did I go last year? South Korea or something. There is the automated, you know, ride sharing service that I believe, I'm not kidding you, it may be within the WeChat app too. I mean, it's crazy. Point is, and I'm going to end up, this is the whole travel section to start off the summer here on the High Tech Texan Show. Do your research. I can't imagine doing the research back before we had the internet. I was a kid. I didn't have to do it. My parents did it. We didn't go on many trips. We got in the car from Dallas. We drove to see my grandparents in Austin. That was our trip. We knew exactly where we were going down I-35. We knew exactly which Dairy Queen to stop in Waco. If we needed assistance, we'd go to AAA and actually get a printed trip tick book. Yes, I am the OG. I am now the new G, the new guard to tell you how to do things. Plan. All right, we still talk about travel if you want to next hour. We got one more hour. When we come back, smartwatch anxiety. If you wear a smartwatch, which I love smartwatches. They do a lot of stuff good. There's a lot of people now who are freaking out because they're giving them anxiety. What's my blood pressure this second? You know, what's my pulse? I'm going to tell you how to slow that down. Also, how to detect hidden cameras around your home, in Airbnbs, and in hotels. There's something that happened in the Houston area that I was part of the story was. I provided a comment. I did a little research. I'm going to tell you how to do some James Bond super spoofing to make sure you're clean. You're not on video. All that.
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7: The discussions continue. I'm Daria Albinger. The war in Iran has been going on for nearly 3 months. Negotiators are still trying to reach an agreement to end it, but the parties are far apart on a number of things.
8: A delegation from Pakistan is now in Iran, which includes the country's army chief. They're meeting with the Iranian foreign minister and the speaker of parliament as Pakistan works to hammer out a ceasefire deal between the two sides. Marco Rubio, who just landed in India after NATO meetings in Sweden, says there needs to be a plan B if Washington and Tehran can't agree on a deal. Rubio says Tehran cannot control or monetize the freedom of navigation, and they can't have a nuclear weapon. Back here in the UAE, one official who spoke out recently said he thinks there's a 50-50 chance that Iran and the U.S. can get a deal. His concern lies within the fact that Iran, according to him, has a history of overplaying the cards they are dealt.
7: That's Fox's Jeff Paul. There's a new head of the Federal Reserve. Kevin Warsh was sworn in yesterday as the 17th chair of the nation's central bank.
9: And it was a who's who in that ceremony. Warsh sworn in by Justice Clarence Thomas, Scott Bessent, and Kevin Hassett were both in the room. Hassett, of course, was a front runner for the job at one point. Another finalist for the spot, Federal Reserve Governor Christopher Waller, made comments shortly before that ceremony saying it would be, quote, crazy for the Fed to contemplate cuts in the near future. Central bankers say some policy firming might be appropriate if inflation persistently stays above that 2% target rate. Warsh begins his first term as the conflict in Iran puts upward pressure on prices. In the past, Warsh has argued for reshaping the Fed and shrinking its footprint.
7: That's Connor Hansen of the Fox Business Channel. Warsh is jumping right into things with his first policy meeting in mid-June. 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
10: In New Braunfels, two men are accused of assaulting a Texas state trooper. One of the two men remained on the run, prompting heavy police presence near a middle school. Law enforcement officials significantly increased a patrol search for the second man. Residents were urged to avoid the area while officers worked to locate the suspect. In Starbase, Texas, the first launch of the world's largest space rocket was mostly successful. The Starship V3 rocket blasted off Friday from the SpaceX launch facilities after an unsuccessful attempt on Thursday and reported no issues as it deployed 22 Mach satellites into orbit. The test launch ended with a huge fireball where the rocket landed in the Indian Ocean. I'm Erica Smith.
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11: Loop 1604 westbound at Redland Road. We have an accident that has the right lane blocked off. We're seeing a 20-minute delay. On Highway 151 westbound at Hunt Lane, we have a stalled vehicle that has the left lane blocked. I'm Alexis, News Radio 1200 WOAI.
12: Flood watch is in effect through Monday noon. The storms that pop up this afternoon may produce heavy rain with a high of 84. More rain tonight down to 69 and scatter storms tomorrow with a high in the mid-80s. I'm meteorologist Jeff Maher from the Weather Channel on San Antonio's official weather station, News Radio 1200 WOAI.
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16: 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Jerry's partner is Todd Chambliss, great voiceover guy and six-time winner of the Darts Championship at the Golden Spur Bar and Grill. 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
17: We appreciate you being with us on this holiday weekend. Yeah, we're here. We're always here when I think you may need my help. And this may be a weekend where you're thinking about going out and making a move with your automotive situation. And if so, I can help with that. I do that. I've been doing that for 25 years. I did it for 20 years before that, only in the car business, and stood on the radio. So I own car dealerships. For a lot of years, I was good at it. I don't mind. That's not being braggadocious. I was just good at the car business. We sold more Fords at my dealership in Texas than anybody else in the country except one dealership, Galpin Ford.
18: At least you're over all that.
17: Yeah, I never held a grudge. I beat him once.
18: One time.
17: One month, March of 2002. Never forget it.
18: And where is that place?
17: Los Angeles.
18: Okay. Yeah. Well, that would make sense.
17: Yeah.
18: Yeah.
17: They were the biggest dealer in the country for many years. Many years. I snuck up on him 1 month.
18: Oh, but I bet that really made him mad.
17: Oh, yeah.
18: They didn't care for that.
17: They trounced me the next month. I mean, it wasn't even close. It was ugly.
18: Oh, man.
17: Oh, they threw. I mean, it was ugly. All I did beating them 1 month was make them mad.
18: Stir up a hornet's nest.
17: Well, no, the owner there thanked me the following month after they came back and trounced me. He thanked me. He said, hey, you know what? We needed that.
18: Lit a fire.
17: He said it was subject of the sales meeting at our dealership every single day.
18: Wow.
17: But I saw more Ford trucks than him every month.
18: Well, you're in Texas, so that tracks too, actually. They like trucks in Texas.
17: And I was good at it.
18: Well, I'm not saying that you weren't good at it, but...
17: You can't take it away. You minimalize it.
18: No. Oh.
17: The number one seller of the number one selling vehicle in the world.
18: Yeah.
17: Think about it that way.
18: Okay, well, forgive me.
17: I think I may hold this one for a while.
18: Boy... You may hold on to this forever, too, like Galpin Ford, apparently.
17: Yeah.
18: Never got over that one.
17: Exactly.
18: Gee.
17: Hey, let's get some first car favorite cars in here real quick.
18: Oh, what please.
17: Do you say?
18: Okay.
17: Leonard in Houston. Welcome. Leonard, what can I do for you?
19: Hey, great show. Very informative, and thank you.
17: Thank you, buddy.
19: First car, 1970 Camaro.
17: Nice. Nice. I remember those. That was...
19: Favorites.
17: Yep.
19: Uh-huh.
17: Go ahead. What's your favorite?
19: Okay. Oh, and my favorite car was my 85 Cougar.
17: I love that body style. That was a great year for the Cougar and the Thunderbird. That was, oh, I love that.
19: And he had the 5.0 under the hood.
17: Yeah, exactly. Oh, yeah. Great choice. I hadn't thought about the Cougar in a while. Holy cow. I kind of miss.
19: Anymore. You know,
17: well, I miss Mercury.
19: You don't see him anymore.
17: I miss Mercury. I miss Pontiac. I miss Oldsmobile. I mean, there were some good brands back then that unfortunately went by the wayside. You know, Plymouth was another one that was just, they made some just great, unusual cars. And that was so much fun. Leonard, thank you. Thank you for the call. I appreciate it so much. William in Sugar Land. William, welcome to the Car Pro Show. William, are you there?
20: Yes, I am. I'm just wanting to get the thing off the speakerphone and be able to talk to you without screaming.
17: No problem. First car, favorite car?
20: First car was a 1953 DeSoto Fire Dome.
17: Wow. Okay. Now, I'm not familiar with that one. 53
20: well, it's
17: DeSoto.
20: A Chrysler product.
17: I knew DeSoto was. Yeah. I can't picture it in my head. I'll have to look that one up.
20: Okay. Well, it's the one that has the front grill look like teeth coming after you.
17: Oh, okay. All right. I know exactly what you're talking about. Very good.
20: All right. Now, what's unique about this particular car, being the Fire Dome, it had one of Chrysler's first Hemi engines in it.
17: Really? In 53?
20: Yes, sir.
17: I had no idea.
20: Sure
17: I had no idea.
20: Yep.
17: Holy cow.
20: And I got that car indirectly from my Aunt Lorene up in Palmer, Louisiana, and she bought a brand new 1965 Chevy Impala, but she's happy. And I'm happy, and it was my car that I used to go to college in.
17: Wow.
20: And I remember one time, and I went to college in Louisiana Tech.
17: Yeah.
20: I remember one time I was driving back home because there was a break. I needed to go back home and visit with the family and get all caught up. But at any rate, there was a 1956 Chevy. And he wanted to race me down Interstate 20, heading towards the Texas border.
17: Yeah.
20: Now, little did he know, but I had that Hemi engine in there.
17: Right.
20: And so we started racing down there, and all of a sudden, there's a blue light special in the back of us.
18: Mm.
17: Uh-oh.
20: My thoughts were, I better go a little bit faster, get across that border, and win this race.
17: Yeah.
20: Because the other guy's going to be pulled over by the blue light special.
17: Right. Did you?
20: Yeah. Yes, sir.
17: All right.
20: I did. I didn't go all the way border. I just took the exit and took me on down to Carthage, Texas.
17: So I see.
20: I can just go undercover.
17: What's been your favorite since then?
20: Well, since then, it's a 2009 Honda Accord Coupe. This is the one with a V6 in it.
2: Yep, that was the good old days.
20: Had a peppy engine.
2: Yeah, oh yeah.
20: Now, I still got that thing. It's parked in my driveway.
2: Really? Holy and cow.
20: That will be given to my oldest granddaughter shortly.
2: Nice. Oh, that's awesome. William, yeah. That was a great, I love that. Thank you for sharing your story. I learned something. I didn't know that Hemis went back as far as 53. So good information for me to store away somewhere. And I'm glad you've enjoyed that Honda. That sounds great. I appreciate the, did you serve, William?
20: One other thing, it had a 6-volt positive ground.
2: Oh, wow.
20: System in it.
2: Wow.
20: And what I had to do to put an 8-track tape player in it was to mount that 8-track tape player in the glove box.
2: Wow.
20: In order to keep the positive away from the negative and put a 12-volt adapter and then hook it up to the speaker.
2: How about that? William, we're out of time, but I appreciate the call and I appreciate the information.
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4: 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You always have typically some interesting cars to drive. 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
4: Oh, how's that?
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4: Are you kidding me?
5: No,
4: how are you going to do that?
5: I don't know. Spending enough time behind the wheel of them, it doesn't worry me. You know, I can put 8 to 10 hours a car in each one, you know, and have time left over. That didn't bother. It's just the writing of the reviews. That's the hard part.
4: Oh, okay.
5: So, because that takes hours and hours and hours. I don't remember the third one, to be honest with you, but I know for a fact I've got the 2026 Audi SQ5.
4: All right.
5: Just a beautiful SUV. I've got the Ford Ranger Raptor.
4: The Ford Ranger Raptor.
5: Which I've never had before.
4: Wow. Okay.
5: So, yeah, that's going to be interesting. And then one more. I don't know what it is yet. I forget.
4: Is it an SUV or car? Or do you even have a truck?
5: I don't remember.
4: I have no clue. It'll show up and you'll do it.
5: This one I scheduled. I said okay to it a long time ago, and now it's here.
4: Oh man!
5: So here we go.
4: Busy week.
5: Yes.
4: Yeah.
5: Let's talk to Martin in Claremont, California. Martin, welcome to the Car Pro Show.
6: Hi, Jerry. Thank you.
5: You bet, pal. What can I do for you?
6: So, I have a 2021 Mazda 6 Signature. I love it. But my job has me driving all around Southern California from the Inland Empire down to Oxnard. So, I'm doing a lot of driving in Southern California traffic. And I love the turbo. I love the technology. Like I said, it's the Signature. So, I love the interior. I love this car, but I'm thinking it makes more sense for me to get an electric vehicle at this point. And I guess I've done some research. I've looked at the Tesla 3. I've looked at the BMW i4. I'm thinking about going with a used vehicle, a used EV, 2023 or higher, less than 30,000 miles. And I figured I'd ask you what your thoughts are.
5: I'm scared for you. I'm afraid for you. Doing that much driving, are you sure that an electric car is going to do it for you? Because remember that when you're sitting in traffic and you're running the air conditioner and you're listening to me on the radio and all these other things that are going on at the same time, the range that you read about and that you expect are under perfect conditions, not stop and go traffic. So whatever range a car has, and today the cars you're looking at, 2023 to today, most of them are around the 250 mile mark. Some of them will go 300, but again under perfect conditions. And so when you talk about what you're doing, driving from one side to the other in heavy traffic, if you're on the, you know, on the 405 or whatever, stopping and going, you can about cut that range in half.
6: Okay, I hadn't thought of that. So it might just be better to stick with what I've got and swallow the cost of gas right now?
5: Or trade for a hybrid. Because the hybrid. The hybrid will give you the most benefit in town when you're driving under 40 miles an hour, not when you're driving over 40 miles an hour. And it sounds to me like you're going to be doing a lot of under 40. And that's where that hybrid really shines.
6: Okay. All right. My Mazda dealer actually sent me, and I wish I was ready to mention which one it was, but he sent me a proposal for the new hybrid. He said one of the things that I love about the 6 is the wheelbase. I'm not a small guy.
5: Yeah.
6: And so I love the leg room. I love everything about the wheelbase on the 6. And he said that there's a 1-inch difference on the Mazda hybrid versus the 6. Hang on.
5: It'll be the CX-5.
6: I think that's it. Yes,
5: yeah,
6: sir.
5: That's going to be it.
6: What do you think of that?
5: I think it's great. I love Mazda. I love their interiors. You know, their hybrids are a little bit of a mystery because they haven't been doing it. But I also know Mazda, and they've waited, and I'm very confident that they waited until they had this hybrid right. I think that is a good direction to look. And, brother, we're out of time. I apologize, but I'm so glad you called. I think I saved you a lot of headaches.
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1: Hi, Jerry. Hey, we were looking at getting a 2026 Traverse.
0: Yeah.
1: I just wanted to get your opinion. Now, we listen to your show often, but we never heard you do a review on the Traverse.
0: Yeah, I've had it. I love it. I absolutely love the Traverse. I recommend it constantly. In the three-row SUV lineup, my favorites are the Traverse, the Explorer, and the Highlander. Now, I may throw the Pilot in there after having it this week because they've made some nice improvements since the last one I had. But I'd put the Traverse right at the top of the list when you're talking about features and you're talking about money, because it is priced absolutely right. And it is so nice. And I'll tell you one thing. It's one of the few out there

0: 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I love it. John, thank you, and have a good weekend. 800-926-7777. 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
3: Closure to road construction, 35 lower level DT North, both northbound and southbound between I-10 and 35 lower upper level split. Also, accident right shoulder block 281 northbound at Olmos Drive. And closure due to flooding, US 90 frontage eastbound between Pin Road and South Callahan Road. If you see any traffic problems, call 210-785-2601. 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

0: 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I'm Todd Chambliss, the old roadmaster. This is Memorial Day weekend, and while it's not necessarily a happy Memorial Day weekend, we certainly want to remember the real reason for this weekend, those who lost their lives defending our country. And you've got a pretty cool little tribute, a song that you've done.
1: Yeah, I wrote a written tribute that was in the newsletter Thursday. Yeah,
0: exactly.
1: So do me a favor. I would like for you to read that and also listen to the song. And let me tell you how to do it. If you're not a newsletter subscriber, is our Facebook page, the Car Pro Show Facebook page. Mm-hmm. I've posted it and the song, there. So go to carpro.com first, go to the bottom of the page and click the Facebook logo. And then you'll pull up the first thing up there is our Memorial Day tribute. Take a minute and read that, and let's all remember what Memorial Day is really, truly all about. I send our dealers that are part of the show, the ones that I know have American flags in front of the dealerships.
0: Oh, yeah.
1: And that's a lot of car dealerships.
0: I love those, by the way.
1: I do, too, especially the big ones.
0: Oh, yeah.
1: But I send them notices on when their flags go down half staff.
0: Yep.
1: And when they come back up, and Monday's one of those days. It's a little unusual, though. I don't really know the reason for this, but the flag goes down to half staff at sunrise.
0: On Monday, right?
1: On Monday.
0: Yeah.
1: Which is 6:21 in the morning. At Central Time.
0: Mm-hmm.
1: But it comes back up to full staff at noon.
0: Now, that's interesting.
1: It is. But that's the protocol on Memorial Day.
0: Hmm. Okay. Never heard of that.
1: So
0: I would have assumed it just would be half staff all day long.
1: No, I would have too. I would have thought sunrise to sunset.
0: Yeah.
1: Which
0: yeah.
1: is typical.
0: Right.
1: But nope. It's sunrise to noon. I send out this mass email to all the dealers. I sent it out yesterday and said, okay, flags down Monday morning, back up at noon. And that's kind of interesting.
0: Yeah, that's the new one to me. There's a website, I think, that you probably are referring to that is it from the government on flag etiquette?
1: No, it's not, but I've read that. Now, I get an email from a flag company.
0: That's very
1: good about, you know, if the president makes a proclamation suddenly because somebody died.
0: Right.
1: Or there's been a tragedy, then they're really fast. This one company I use is really fast, and then I pass that on to the dealers.
0: So according to this information, here is half staff only till noon. You're honoring those who died in service at noon, raised to full staff for the remainder of the day to symbolize the nation's resilience and to salute living veterans.
1: Oh, but there you go.
0: That makes sense right
1: there. That makes perfect sense.
0: I like that a lot.
1: I'm so glad you did that.
0: Mm-hmm.
1: That's
0: helpful too.
1: Why you're here.
0: That's right.
1: It's not your car knowledge.
0: Not the car acumen. No.
1: No. Michael, Los Angeles, welcome and thank you for holding, Michael. What can I help you with?
2: Hey, Jerry and Todd.
1: Hey, guy.
2: Thanks for taking the call.
1: You bet.
2: Just a quick first car and favorite car. And actually, I just want to start out by thanking you for doing the show. And I think I may have called you once before and said this, but I think it bears repeating. For me, listening to this show on Saturday mornings is like when I was a kid getting up and knowing that there were a bunch of cartoons waiting for me. And how exciting that was.
1: Well, thank you for that. You made my day there, and I appreciate you. I do. I do. I thank you. We got the best listeners in the country, and I very seldom listen to anything but talk radio, and I listen to a lot of different shows, and I swear this audience is the sweetest, nicest people.
0: And loyal?
1: And loyal.
0: My gosh.
1: And thank you. Thank you, Michael, and thank you to our listeners. We appreciate you. Believe me, I appreciate you.
2: I appreciate that. Thank you. So quickly, my first car was a 1974 Fiat 128.
1: Wow.
2: And I'll just describe what this car was like by telling you that I eventually got a letter from AAA warning me to stop calling the towing service so often.
0: Oh. Wow.
2: That's absolutely true. This car was so much fun to drive, and it was possibly the worst car ever made.
0: Little bitty, too.
2: The axle. One thing that happened was the axle broke, and I took it, you know, to the Fiat mechanic that I went to, who actually said, you know, yours is the worst one I've ever seen. And he said it was just basically metal fatigue, that the axle was starting to crack. And he said, if you had driven another 5 or 10 miles, the whole thing would have broken it.
1: Oh, my. That's some good engineering right there.
2: I should have known. It was yellow. And for some reason, when I got it, I put a black racing stripe decal along the side of it. And it was, while it lasted, it was fun. But, man, it was, I still can't look at Fiat the same way.
1: I wouldn't tell this story a lot if I were you.
2: No.
1: And since then, what's been the favorite?
2: Yeah, it was an early 2000s, I don't remember the exact year, but it was an Audi A6 twin turbo.
1: Nice.
2: I love Audi.
1: And the Dallas show this morning earlier, we were talking about this subject, you know, first car, favorite car, and Todd asked me first car and favorite car. And for favorite car, I said an Audi A8. I had an A8L, yeah. A 2012. That had the V8, and I just, to this day, I love that car. It was the most comfortable, best driving car I think I've ever owned personally. Not reviewed, but just owned. It was mine. And it was my colors. It was black with a tan interior. Mm-hmm. And I was walking through, Michael, I was walking through the LA Auto Show in 2011. We did the show from out there. And I saw the new A8, and I melted. And I told, at that time, Kevin, I said, you see that one right there? I will have one of those as soon as they start coming out used. As soon as some used ones start to hit the market. And Park Place, Mercedes in Dallas traded for one, and I bought it the day they got it in. And I loved that car. I should have not sold it. But I did, because I'm a car guy. That's what we do. Michael, you made my day again. Right. Thank you. We've had so many great calls today. Mm-hmm. Yours is right there at the top, and I appreciate you so much. Thank you very much. And always let me know if I can help you. Once again, go to our Facebook page. 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Go to the bottom of the page and click on the Facebook logo. I want you to read the tribute to our Memorial Day tribute, and I want you to listen to the song I wrote and produced. It's called Stand With the Brave. Mm-hmm. It's perfect for this weekend.
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1: Oh, my.
2: thank you.
3: That's all right, Jerry. I've been listening to you for years. I always learn something new when I hear your voice.
2: Well, thank you, sir.
3: It's a pleasure to get to talk to you.
2: First car, favorite car?
3: Well, my first car, in my opinion, was the most beautiful car Ford Motor Company ever made. It was a 63.5 Ford Galaxy 500 XL Fastback, of course. In peacock blue with the matching blue vinyl, bucket seats. It had the wire wheel covers, a 390. It was a brass hat car that I was able to get. My father knew somebody who worked for Ford, and when this one came up, I said, I'll have it. This was right as I was going into college. I remember I paid $42.59.75 for that thing, and I thought that was the best bargain ever.
2: Boy, that was a pretty car.
3: That was a pretty car.
2: But I got to tell you, I thought the 64 was prettier when it came out. Now, that's just...
3: I liked the plain oval tail lights, and I liked the way the grill looked in the 63.5.
2: Well, there you go. Man...
3: It just looked cleaner to me.
2: And for those people who don't know brass hat, that was a Ford executive car back
3: then.
2: Yeah, very good. And what's been your favorite since then?
3: A few miles on it.
2: Yeah?
3: Oh, my gosh. My favorite since then, and I think it's even more beautiful than that Ford, and it's my present car, and it's my forever car because of my age. It's a 2015 Jaguar XJL Portfolio in dark sapphire with Bordeaux Super Sport semi-aniline leather trim, and it is a... You don't see many of them on the road.
2: No.
3: I've never seen another one with a super sport interior, and I think it's the prettiest thing on the road.
2: It's a beautiful car. I love that car. I hate what Jaguar's done. I was a Jag guy from way back when Ford bought Jaguar. I was driving them because it was a Ford product and I just loved the look, but man, what they've done now! Be careful with that one because of parts. I hope you don't run into parts issues. Rick, I appreciate the call more than you know, and thank you for hanging in there with me today. And always let me know if I can help you. Let's go to Lubbock and talk to Jody. Jody, first car, favorite car.
4: First car, 86 Camaro Rally Sport.
2: Nice. Good choice.
4: It was red. Red interior, red wheels. And Dad and I towed it home and rebuilt the motor, and it was ready to go on my birthday.
2: Sweet.
4: And that was a fun car.
2: You had a good dad.
4: Favorite car. Yeah. And then the favorite car, in August of 72 at Stakely Chevrolet in Dallas, my dad bought a 69 Camaro Rally Sport SSZ10. And that was the hardtop version of the Z11 pace car.
2: Yeah.
4: And mom and dad used it on their first date. And me and my brother, all my kids, my grandkids, we've all come home from the hospital in it when we were born. And my son used it as his getaway car when he got married. And so still got it 54 years running strong with a frame off restoration. And man, she's beautiful. And those Flowmasters just purr.
2: Hey, go to my website and send me pictures of it, will you?
4: I will.
2: I'd love to see it.
4: And there's an 08 Vet there that parts next to it, and it's got some Grand Sport stripes to match, and it makes a really cool pair.
2: Boy, I tell you what, I hadn't thought about Stakely Chevrolet in a long, long time. The first dealership I ever worked at was down the road, although we're talking about Northwest Highway, which at that time was the circle around Dallas. I mean, that was the circle.
1: Yeah.
2: I mean, that was the loop. It was part of Loop 12.
1: Yeah.
2: The Ford dealership that I worked on was on Buckner Boulevard, not too far from there, probably 5 miles, maybe six. But I knew John Stakely, and he was a legend in the car business.
1: Man.
2: Jody, thank you for the call. I look forward to the pictures.
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2: In Fate, Texas. Joe, we're so short on time. Well, let's get right into it. I want to help you.
19: All right. Thank you.
2: You bet.
19: Great to hear from you. Yes, I just wanted to, I've got a 2023 Chevy Silverado 1500 E71. I'm leasing. Yep. I've got 39,000 now lease on it. It's going to be coming up in October. I'm over my mileage. I'm at 70,500 miles on it. It's a great truck. I love it. It's an LTZ. I was trying to get out of the lease and see if I get into another Silverado. I went to a dealership just trying to look at what they gave me for it and everything else three weeks ago.
2: Yeah.
19: And they told me that I would basically be upside down with it, with my miles and everything. And I would be better off probably purchasing it,
2: yep,
19: and keeping it for a little while before trading it in.
2: I agree.
19: What are your thoughts on that?
2: 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If you're that far over, then the penalty's going to kill you. So if you're going to buy it, I mean, you are going to buy it. You're going to have to. It's going to be cheaper to buy it than it is to go ahead and do it now and get started.
19: Right.
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25: Racing for a deal. I'm Carmen Roberts, Fox News. Negotiators are hurrying to craft the framework for a peace deal before the U.S. resumes military strikes against Iran. The big sticking point, as always, nuclear weapons.
26: Reports now say President Trump will discuss the latest Iran draft agreement with advisors and may make a decision as early as tomorrow. In fact, Axios is now reporting just a few moments ago that the president will get on a conference call in the next 30 minutes with Arab leaders to discuss this draft agreement and get their take on it. Meanwhile, new Fox polls reveal 60% of voters in America now oppose military action against Iran.
25: Fox's Aisha Hosni reporting. Both sides see a 50-50 chance of a deal. The family of NASCAR champion Kyle Busch releases his cause of death. Fox's Jonathan Hunt has details.
27: His family now says he died after severe pneumonia progressed into sepsis, resulting in rapid and overwhelming associated complications. The family received the report today. Busch, a two-time NASCAR champion, died at just 41 years of age on Thursday, a day after passing out in a racing simulator.
25: And Bush's passing comes less than 2 weeks after he reportedly struggled with a sinus cold made worse by competing at a Cup Series race at Watkins Glen. He was set to compete at tomorrow's Coca-Cola 600 at Charlotte Motor Speedway. And the CDC expands Ebola screening to include Hartsfield Jackson Atlanta's International Airport. Screening was already underway at Washington Dulles International. Atlanta has previously conducted enhanced public health screening, so it already has the procedures in place. 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
28: In New Braunfels, two men are accused of assaulting a Texas state trooper. One of the two men remained on the run, prompting heavy police presence near a middle school. Law enforcement officials significantly increased a patrol search for the second man. Residents were urged to avoid the area while officers worked to locate the suspect. In Starbase, Texas, the first launch of the world's largest space rocket was mostly successful. The Starship V3 rocket blasted off Friday from the SpaceX launch facilities after an unsuccessful attempt on Thursday and reported no issues as it deployed 22 Mach satellites into orbit. The test launch ended with a huge fireball where the rocket landed in the Indian Ocean. I'm Erica Smith.
15: From the WOAI Traffic Center.
29: Closure due to road construction, 35 lower level, DT north, both northbound and southbound between I-10 and 35 lower upper level split. Accident, right shoulder block, 281 northbound at Olmos Drive. And we have closure due to flooding, US 90 frontage, eastbound and westbound between Penn Road and South Callahan Road. If you see any traffic problems, call 210-785-2601. I'm Justin Hill, News Radio 1200 WOAI.
30: Flood watch is in effect through Monday evening. The storms that pop up this afternoon may produce heavy rain with a high of 84. More rain tonight down to 69. And scatter storms tomorrow with a high in the mid-80s. I'm meteorologist Jeff Marr from the Weather Channel on San Antonio's official weather station, News Radio 1200 WOAI.
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1: Hey, it's Blazer. 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

0: Welcome to the KM Builders Remodeling and Design Show. I'm Keith, along with Morgan.
1: Hello, everybody.
0: And we're glad to be with you this Saturday. We hope you're enjoying your day, and we're going to talk about maximizing your home structure and how smart renovations can really unlock the hidden potential in your home. So we're going to talk today about how we can add square footage, if that's what you're interested in, how we can reconfigure a layout, really enhance the home's functionality and show you the hidden potential of your home. We want to talk about it. Obviously, we would like to show it to you in your home, and hopefully you'll give us a chance to do that after today's discussion. But let's dive into how we can reimagine your space and make your home work even harder for you. I'm sure you're going to be able to relate to some of the things that we talk about. What's the first area that we think we should talk about here, Morgan?
1: The hidden potential? Is that what you were asking?
0: Yeah. You know, that was one of the things we had identified.
1: Yeah.
0: Is sometimes people don't see it.
1: Mm-hmm. I think that there's a lot of cases when you're in your house and you've lived there for a really long time, you cannot imagine what the possibilities are. And even for us as designers, I think sometimes it's hard to see it when you're walking around the space. Once things get onto a floor plan view, it becomes a lot easier to figure out where we can move walls and how this potential could be there.
0: I agree. Even in designing our remodel, mm-hmm. although I have probably as much experience doing this as anybody would have, you still need the value of a team to come up with more than one way of looking at it. And it's true. I look at a doorway and think, okay, so that's where the doorway is. Where do I go from there?
1: Yeah.
0: Because I'm too used to having that door there. When I go into someone else's house, I'm like, why is that door there?
1: Yeah. Isn't this annoying for you guys?
0: And they're like, we never thought of it.
1: Yeah.
0: Why does it open out this way? Why couldn't we change that and give more room to this space?
1: Mm-hmm.
0: But yeah, so we don't, and you know, we don't see it when we live there. And we've gone around. You remember the example of a guy that was going to move my truck, the older truck that I had, mm-hmm. and the one before this one. And he said, I can't get it to move. And I said, what? And he said, are you getting it out of putting it into gear? It's in gear, but it won't move. And I went out there and I remembered, oh yeah, the brake sticks. I do it subconsciously.
1: I would
0: pull it up with my foot.
1: Yeah.
0: And just got into it and never even thought about it, because I did it every time I was in there.
1: Yep.
0: It was just one of the cylinders would freeze up and you had to manually pull it up.
1: Mm-hmm. Yeah, but that can so easily happen in our house. Those things that you just get used to that are a bad layout or a space that's like, hey, you know, we could use this space better if you just flip a wall and take in that, you know, powder room that's a really bad design, mm-hmm. that's way too big for a powder room, and give yourself some more closet space or some more office space.
0: There's so many
1: different things.
0: It is really, the people who are listening are going to be amazed at what we see.
1: Mm-hmm.
0: I mean, the one simple one I think of in my house right now is in the guest bath. There's a lot of extra room on this vanity that's completely like, why would you need that big of a vanity in a guest bath?
1: Mm-hmm.
0: Well, maybe at one time, because there were two bedrooms downstairs that was shared between
1: me and Lexus.
0: Yeah. But now it's like, okay, we just got used to it. But what we really would like to have is a larger shower in there. So we move that vanity down, move the toilet down, and we have a larger shower, which is going to be much more functional for a guest bath, or for, you know, if it ever needed to have someone move in with us.
1: Mm-hmm. Yeah, that's really cool when we can do that and help people to see that.
0: Yeah, underutilized spaces too can be taken advantage of, like maybe it could even be a little foyer.
1: Mm-hmm.
0: It could be sometimes a high ceiling above a foyer. We've closed it in from the rooms above.
1: Mm-hmm.
0: And we've made space out of double high ceilings.
1: Yeah.
0: Where actually they needed the space above, and it still looked absolutely beautiful. Attics, basements, mm-hmm. garages. Sometimes we bump a kitchen out into the garage a little bit, and they don't even miss it. because that space was just a little storage area or something, and we can gain that space in the kitchen. And so we're going to be good at looking at that if we get to come out to your project. Even load-bearing walls, a lot of people, this is a common thing that I see when I go out and visit with them on the first visit. They say, well, we never thought about doing that because we were told it couldn't be done.
1: Mm-hmm. Because it's load-bearing, right?
0: Because it's load-bearing, yeah. Or what do they call it? Weight-bearing or structural walls. Yeah, mm-hmm. So all of these things do not mean... They might present challenges to a certain extent, but for some companies, they won't even want to address it with you.
1: Yeah.
0: But these are sometimes where the real gems lie. You change that one wall, put a header there, and it dramatically changes the feel of the room. I mean, that's what happened in your house.
1: Oh, yeah.
0: By opening up that wall between those rooms, it became such a different feeling when you walk into that house.
1: Totally.
0: And so we have to use all the tools. It doesn't mean we will use all the tools, but we have to have them available to use.
1: Right.
0: And so you're not going to have to worry about compromising.

0: integrity of the home or anything like that, anything that we suggest. It's something that we would do and feel and know that we could 100% guarantee it.
1: Yeah.
0: Small additions is another thing that we really can get something for you that has a huge impact.
1: Mm-hmm.
0: You know, first, as we said, identify the potential in the home, and then let's see what we can start doing. But bump outs and extensions can just add just the right amount of space to a room. Of course, when they're smaller, the prices are lower. Mm-hmm. And you may think, you know, if we talk about room additions, they can be very expensive. But when it's just a little space, it can keep the cost down and just dramatically change one room.
1: We're doing a remodel right now where we are bumping out 3 feet in their living room. And that is so impactful because it was a horrible pinch point where people were walking in and to get out to their patio. And it's a very cost-effective remodel because they already have a roof. It's already covered. The two walls are there, and we're just bumping out two walls now. Mm-hmm. So it's going to maximize their space, that living room area. And so bump outs can be so cost effective and a huge impact. And you think 3 feet, like, how is that going to make a big difference? But it really changes the way that you move around in the space.
0: Yeah, it really does. I remember changing a door to a patio so that you didn't have to go around the dining room table. Just that one change made the dining room feel so much bigger.
1: Yeah.
0: Just push that door somewhere else.
1: Mm-hmm.
0: And then no longer are you having to crowd
1: this
0: in there.
1: Irritant.
0: Yeah. It's, you know, it's just simple things that can make such big differences. So when we come back, we're going to talk about open floor plans and ceiling heights. And, you know, even those things are making big impacts with very little differences. But we've also got to talk about expanding, even going to second floors. And, of course, the thinking in the future and the role of professional guidance. We'll talk about that when we come back to the KM Builders Remodeling and Design Show.
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0: 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So back to our subject of the hidden potential in your home structure. Mm-hmm. We talked about bump outs and bump, you know, the big impact that a little bump out could do, but ceiling heights is another one.
1: Yeah, that's a really nice one. You know, when your height, when your ceiling is just at 8 feet, 9 feet, but you have all this attic space and you can, we have done where we've vaulted the ceiling and just gone up as high as we can go in there to give a huge impact in their living area. And I just walked in a few weeks ago to a client's house that we had finished and done that in their remodel. And it looks like we doubled the space of their living room, mm-hmm. just because we vaulted their ceiling now and we added a nice folding glass door, stackable. And so now you see their outdoor kitchen and their beautiful pool. And that is so much of an impact, and it's high, and it really changed everything. So,
0: and I got to tell them about one of our projects. It had a flat ceiling. And what was it, 8 feet? And we raised it up and put a walkway.
1: Oh, yeah.
0: In one of them. It literally from a room upstairs that we
1: went
0: created.
1: Went into the attic, yeah.
0: Went into the attic, walk across the living room mm-hmm. with a walkway, and the ceiling goes way above
1: yeah,
0: it now.
1: Two stories, yeah.
0: Two stories above it. So mm-hmm. we'll be able to showcase that one pretty soon, but that is an incredible. And yeah. all the skylights we put in there.
1: Yeah.
0: How many did we put? 26?
1: Something, yeah.
0: 20-something skylights in this house. And what a difference in every room with the amount of light that mm-hmm. brings in.
1: Yeah. There's just so much potential. And you might think that's wasted space instead of creating it as two rooms. And, oh, let's get the most square footage. But when done properly, it elevates your space and it gives you a bigger, airy feeling, not claustrophobic. It doesn't have to be, maybe that's not your living room, so it doesn't affect your sound, but it's in a dining room, which that one with the walkway was a dining room. And that gave such an open feel to the house.
0: Mm-hmm. I mean, you think about like a little bump out like we're going to do in our home in the master suite.
1: Mm-hmm.
0: In that primary suite, we have just a little area for a little sofa or a couple of recliners or something like that. And, you know, by adding windows above, getting light in there, mm-hmm. that makes that little bitty bump out feel so much bigger.
1: Yeah.
0: And you just don't feel like it's cramped. Mm-hmm. If it were a blank wall,
1: yes,
0: it would feel like, why do I want to sit here?
1: Mm-hmm.
0: But there's going to be a window
1: there. And
0: walls
1: actually are, yes, they're, you know, 6 inches wide, but they take up more space, like like looming over you. You're not going to ever walk right up to a wall.
0: That's right.
1: You're stay not away rubbing from up.
0: It.
1: Yes.
0: You stay away from it. Yeah. Mm-hmm. So you've got feet involved.
1: Yes.
0: Every time you put something there. And so if you can make it feel more open and where you want to be closer to it, sitting next to a window, for example, you'd get
1: feels
0: a lot
1: better.
0: You'd get a lot closer to looking at a window that you could look right out of than
1: right.
0: than you would if it were just a wall.
1: Mm-hmm.
0: That's a very good point. So the role of light and also of height, mm-hmm. not just width and length,
1: right,
0: but height can make a huge difference in the way a space feels. And you add light to that now,
1: yes,
0: with that height, with windows, skylights, etc.
1: It's so nice, yeah. I think also with like when you think of adding height, some of the older houses had a lot of fur downs or even like shelves at the 8-foot mark mm-hmm. that even though their ceiling went up to 9 or 10 feet, the walls kind of stopped in certain areas. All that is doing is just drawing your eye down. And so by removing those shelves and taking the walls all the way up or adding in some windows up there, drawing the eye to the mm-hmm. up higher, that's going to make your space feel bigger
0: yeah,
1: too.
0: The first architect that I can think of that actually did that was Frank Lloyd Wright. Before that, everything had been confine the space, mm-hmm. make it maximize use from the inside.
1: Right.
0: But that's when he brought the outdoors in
1: mm-hmm.
0: and still kept it shading with large overhangs and so forth. Mm-hmm. And so that concept is still very, very beneficial
1: yeah.
0: for modern home building. Even though we've changed other elements, that is a strong, strong one to try to bring into your home. And you can do it in virtually any home to at least one degree or another.
1: Yeah, for sure.
0: Okay, so let's talk about the small additions. Big impact. It says, you know, what we've been talking about is little additions can do just the right amount of space.
1: Yeah.
0: And then open floor plans is another one.
1: Mm-hmm. Yeah, you have to kind of, is there a benefit? Everyone has kind of asked, they ask us a lot, like, you know, is open floor plans still in or should we keep things closed up, you know? And I think everyone's house is different. That's one of the ways that we remodel is we look at your house. What do you have? Do you already have an office space? Do each of you have an office space? If not, then maybe that's important to you. But if you have all of those spaces, then yeah, let's open up this dining room into your kitchen and make your parties and your hosting flow better. But so everything is very dependent on what your needs are and the function of your house. But when you can open up, especially between a kitchen and a dining room and a living room, that is a huge impact.
0: And some people have never lived in it, so they just can't imagine it.
1: Yeah.
0: So we need to walk them sometimes in a space like that and let them see how you're still going to have zones.
1: Mm-hmm.
0: And you're not going to feel like everything's one.
1: Right.
0: But it can really, really make a difference in how you feel in those zones.
1: Right. And I think the other thing that's like an opening up is that taking that patio, like a big exterior wall, and opening that up in with a sliding door system.
0: Even if you don't open it, the fact that you have the outdoors in and feeling like it's there.
1: Feels like it. And then when you do want to, on the nice days of the year, because our winters are pretty nice typically. So it's winter and spring before mosquitoes

0: strikes against Iran. According to multiple sources, the Trump administration is preparing for a fresh round of military strikes, even as talks continue to reach a possible peace deal. CBS News reported no formal decision on strikes had been reached as of Friday. Secretary of State Marco Rubio said Friday that Iran's stockpile of enriched uranium and its efforts to create a tolling system in the Strait of Hormuz are still not acceptable. The family of NASCAR legend Kyle Busch is revealing the cause of his sudden death. According to a family statement, Busch died Thursday from complications of severe pneumonia that developed into sepsis. A medical evaluation concluded the 41-year-old passed away from rapid and overwhelming associated complications. Busch had been scheduled to compete in a pair of races at Charlotte Motor Speedway over Memorial Day weekend. Kyle Busch was 41 years old. I'm Lisa Carton.
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2: Closed due to flooding, US 90 frontage eastbound between Penn Road and South Callahan Road. Also westbound between South Callahan Road and Penn Road. And looking at road construction closure here on FM 78 northbound after Riddiman Road, North Foster Road. If you see any traffic problems, call 210-785-2601. 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
10: 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We're Lingo Kids, and we're here to help parents out. 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
10: Yep.
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1: 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Going back to our subject of untapping or tapping in the home's potential, it really goes back, like we were saying, to the structure. Now, one of the things we did in our home, and I certainly don't regret it at all, is moving up, making more space by going up above the existing square footage. And one of the benefits of doing that is getting a room without disturbing downstairs. We did very little disturbing of the downstairs when we did that. We were building a second floor while we lived in this floor below it. And so you that's not usually achievable when you start, you know, in some remodels, you have to move out of that area. Mm-hmm. But we didn't have to until we did the stairs. We just had to build a little wall and build the stairs up through it. But when it's done right, you will never know that this second floor was added.
2: Right.
1: What I mean by that is that people who look at it will think, well, it was always there. Yep. Even when we had friends come in and look at it from the inside, they said, so this stair wasn't here before?
2: Yeah, because it just makes sense.
1: It just looks like it's perfect. It didn't affect any of the rooms downstairs,
2: right,
1: except one part of one closet.
2: Yeah.
1: And that was just, it just really can be extremely useful to you and get you the space you want.
2: Right. And I think most people know this, but you can't build on top of your entire yard. You have setbacks, restrictions on how close to your property lines that you can go. You also have impervious cover laws where there has to be a certain amount of
1: permeable ground.
2: Yes, ground cover. So you can't just take up the whole space with a house in your yard. You have to have some yard. So going up is a very practical solution, especially in the city limits, especially if you already have kind of an oversized house and you need to add to that. Yes.
1: Like I do. I always need to add more space. So I had to go
2: the
1: up.
2: The most space.
1: Yeah. Definitely will have the most space of any home in this neighborhood.
2: Yes.
1: But it can be done very tastefully and, just really can be astounding. And anyone who's going to see this remodel will agree that it's astounding how beautiful it can be, starting off with basically something very simple. Mm-hmm. And so we're going to really highlight this particular project and show people what can be done. So when you do an addition, you just got so much more flexibility. And a lot of people that we've worked for have their specialty addition they've always wanted. They may have built a multi-million-dollar home, but they didn't get this one room that they were looking for.
2: Their nice closet like we did.
1: Yeah, the killer closet.
2: Yeah.
1: And, it was just really I was looking at a flex room for a gym that they didn't build on another home that was actually referred by that client.
2: Oh, cool.
1: And so we can give you these specialty rooms. They can either be attached or detached. And we've done both. We do them all. So casitas, we've got multiple plans we've done for casitas and so forth too. So whatever you need, think about expanding up or out. Some like Morgan said, you can't always go out the full distance that you need. It may be you're landlocked, but you can go up in most cases. So let's talk about the next subject, improving functionality through these structural changes, not just getting more space, but getting functionality to improve.
2: Yeah. We talked about how just how you changed your, like a patio door from being behind a dining table, just repositioning that door, that improves your function. You know, even structural changes like taking out a column because that was the more cost-effective option when they were originally building that home, but it can sometimes be in just a horrible location. And by taking out that column and putting a big beam, you've increased now not just the space of the column, like we said before about a wall, but the feet around it. And now you can put furniture, you can put a table, you can do whatever you want.
1: Yeah, several feet around it are being consumed by that typically.
2: Right. So I really like repositioning things like that. That's a huge impact.
1: Yeah, the traffic flow.
2: Mm-hmm.
1: Again, like we said, putting a window where there's a wall, making a door change its location, or even the swing of a door can make the functionality mm-hmm. of that area change greatly. And it makes our job really fun to see what people can get out of their home that they didn't see.
2: Yeah. You know, even changing some doors to pocket doors.
1: Mm-hmm.
2: You know, a lot of people are like, I hate pocket doors. The new pocket doors are they're soft close. They're a really nice thing. And when pocket doors were invented for a reason, and sometimes it makes the space, especially in bathrooms, so much more functional and right. usable.
1: They're very practical now and more mm-hmm. private than they ever were.
2: Right.
1: And so we bring out all the opportunities for you in a remodel. Future-proofing it. What do you want to say about that?
2: Well, I think that's a big thing when we're remodeling is making sure that however long you want to live in this house, that you can keep living in the house because we've remodeled to that potential. So not having curbs and showers, making sure that we have grab bars, that making sure that you have enough room if you ever are in a wheelchair or a walker, even if someone breaks their leg, you know, that doesn't mean that you're aging. That just means you need to be able to still take a shower and get into mm-hmm. a toilet.
1: And that's what we're doing in our house. Mm-hmm. Two showers will be zero threshold,
2: right.
1: no entrance curbs or anything.
2: Mm-hmm.
1: When you're adding on, especially, it's easier to do.
2: Yes.
1: But when you're doing a full-scale remodel in that room, it's the time to do it.
2: Yes.
1: So in the role of, we're going to talk about when we come back, we're going to talk about the role of professional guidance in any of these areas. As you can see, we have a lot of experience. We want to share more with you. We'll talk about that when we come back to the KM Builders Remodeling and Design Show.
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15: Welcome back to the KM Builders Remodeling and Design Show. 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
16: Hello, everybody.
15: And before we get into finishing up our segment, our last segment, we want to mention BioGreen. 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And so we were talking about the unlocked potential in your home that you probably don't realize and how we can do that. Just a kind of overview, we went through how additions and underutilized spaces can be make a big difference. Mm-hmm. Opening up floor plans, even if you think it's not possible to do because of weight-bearing walls, mm-hmm. We show people how you can do that. And sometimes it's simple things that make a lot of space. But functionality, not just more space, can make a big difference. And sometimes those changes are structural to get you that. But you definitely want to think about not only now, but in the future for your home. And do you really think it's possible for you to think about all the possibilities on your own, or would you need some professional guidance?
16: Oh, yeah.
15: Yeah, I mean, even like we said, you and I do.
16: Yes. It's hard to only one person be thinking of all of these things. Mm-hmm. And you don't want to miss out. You know, I always say, like, remodeling should be hopefully like your wedding. You were going to remodel this space once. And you don't want to think, man, I wish I hadn't done that. That's a great idea. Why didn't we hire you guys or ask and get more opinions? Because that's what our team does so well. And we have 7 different people working on your design.
15: That's a great illustration. Morgan used to be a wedding planner. And when she did it after your wedding, right? Mm-hmm. And so you saw the benefit of wedding planning.
16: Yes.
15: And then she saw the benefit of remodeling. So she became she joined the remodeling firm.
16: Yeah.
15: So she really can speak from experience on how these roles make a difference. A professional guidance along the way. I mean, we have architectural designers, interior designers. We have structural construction mm-hmm. people in our team. We have 65. So this really, it gets all aspects of it under one roof so that we can conspire together to do the very best.
16: Right. And when you're doing a big remodel, you would want to have all of those people hired onto your team. So if you're an interior designer, you're going to need to hire the build team. You're going to need to hire an architectural team, and you're going to need to have engineering on your project. So we bring all of those together. So that way we're designing and going as it's happening. So your budget's being taken into consideration, the structure. Even remember you were talking with David and was like, could we move this wall? Like, why do we have this hallway? Like, maybe let's make this a little bigger. And he's like, that's where your second story is sitting, right there. Mm-hmm. Oh, yep, that's right. Never mind. You know, because we can open every single wall up, but is it really worth it based on the cost and what's going to impact?
15: And that wasn't really a big...
16: Sacrificed. No, it was just like the cost wasn't worth what you were going to gain.
15: And I saw it right away when you mentioned it. And I almost said it the same time he did. It's like, that's what structure is. I know. Yes. And I know how it was built because I built the second floor over it.
16: Mm-hmm.
15: I knew exactly what he was talking about.
16: Right. But it's so easy if you don't have that background to go too far with things and then it gets out of control.
15: Mm-hmm. And most people just would be too afraid to even suggest it.
16: Mm-hmm.
15: But, and so you miss out on opportunities in most cases.
16: Yeah. I guess I'm the more of one. Can we just move this?
15: Yeah. Well, I tend to do that too. I tend to say, let's find another, more space.
16: Yes.
15: And since I'm constantly being told by homeowners, we were told that can't be done. Mm-hmm. I tend to say,
16: I bet we can.
15: And so sometimes I have to say, I can kind of see why they said that wouldn't be a good idea.
16: Mm-hmm.
15: It is possible. However, it's very costly.
16: Right.
15: And anything is possible.
16: Right.
15: But in most cases, I've been told that it shouldn't be done or couldn't be done. They were completely wrong.
16: Mm-hmm.
15: And people were very pleased to know that it could be done for what the price it could be done for. It was not extreme. And so professional guidance will make sure that you don't have things missed, mm-hmm. that you are really looking at both ends of it, both what could be done and what does that impact financially to you. And of course, you need to know, one of the two things you need to know to make a decision on it is really see and visualize what that could be.
16: Mm-hmm.
15: Because we can see it already sometimes.
16: Yes.
15: But you can't.
16: Right. So having those great 3D renderings to show you what that's really going to feel. And sometimes even going to their house and mapping out, like taping things off. So that way you really understand what this is going to do. Yeah.
15: Right. And so, you know, you need to know, what can it do for you? What is that going to look like? And then, of course, what is it going to cost?
16: Mm-hmm.
15: And so we do all three at KM Builders. We don't expect you to make a decision with only part of the information. We wouldn't.
16: Right.
15: Why should you be made to do that? But that is a lot of work on our part. Mm-hmm. So we push designs first, and that's where professionals come into play. We can illustrate more than one way of doing it.
16: Mm-hmm.
15: And we can kind of write up what those costs would be one way versus another way.
16: Yeah.
15: And so again, if you see two ways, one typically having a different price than the other way, that's going to help you make your decision.
16: Definitely.
15: And sometimes you say, for that price, I don't think I need to go that far. Other times you say, it just looks too good not to. I would definitely think it's worth it.
16: Mm-hmm.
15: And we don't really care which way you choose, because we want to make sure we do something for you. And what you'll find at KM Builders is that we're never pushy on trying to get you to buy more.
16: Mm-hmm.
15: We just present it in a way, kind of like a restaurant. They give you a menu, and they don't ever seem to be upset by what you order. Mm-mm. They just glad you're ordering what you want.
16: Yeah.
15: And they know you're taking into consideration what you'd like to eat and your budget.
16: Mm-hmm.
15: And they never ask you, are you sure that's all you wanted?
16: You know? Yeah.
15: You know, it's really not that way at a restaurant, and it's not that way at KM Builders.
16: Right.
15: We're going to say, if that's what you want, we would be delighted to do it.
16: Mm-hmm.
15: So we want to make sure that you know how to get a hold of us, and you can tell us how they can get a hold of us so they can see their untapped potential in their home.
16: Yeah, check us out on our website at kmbuilders.com, because you'll see a lot of examples of projects and videos that we've done. 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
0: Look what happened. 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
23: New signs of progress in peace talks. I'm Angelo Bavaro, Fox News. President Trump is holding a call with regional officials to discuss a potential deal with Iran. Reports say a decision may be made by the end of the weekend.
24: A new timeline on the table with President Trump saying that he's going to meet with his negotiators to go over that deal from Iran and also determine whether or not hostilities could continue and strikes could resume in Iran. So the president saying that it's 50-50 as to whether or not he could make a deal, but the negotiations are at least getting closer. And he told Axios earlier today he planned to meet with his team, which was expected to include Steve Witkoff, Jared Kushner, and Vice President J.D. Vance. Fox is told that a call at 1 p.m. Eastern today includes the leaders from Saudi Arabia, Qatar, the United Arab Emirates, Egypt, Turkey, and Pakistan.
23: And Iranian officials say they are finalizing their 14-clause deal, which would reportedly end that conflict. The death of NASCAR driver Kyle Busch Thursday at 41 has led to an outpouring of support from fans and fellow racers. Fox TV affiliate WOFL reporter Chancellor Wynn has more from the Daytona International Speedway.
25: Flowers and even M&Ms, the peanut one specifically, because Kyle Busch drove that yellow M&M car for more than a decade. All this looking right up at the NASCAR legend. His sudden passing has many people asking how and why.
26: As we wait for answers, the focus shifts to Busch's incredible legacy, a two-time champion who set the fastest qualifying lap at this year's Daytona 500. NASCAR CEO Steve O'Donnell says it's those wins and his connection with the fans that make Busch a permanent legend.
25: NASCAR says they plan to honor Kyle Busch throughout the races this weekend.
23: Busch died after severe pneumonia progressed into sepsis. 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
27: The suspect connected to an Austin shooting spree is still in custody after a judge denies bond. Travis County Judge Craig Moore denied Christian Mondragon bond on two aggravated assault charges. He's currently booked in Travis County. Jail records do not show his booking information because he's under 18, according to the sheriff's office. In San Antonio, the Oklahoma City Thunder are now leading the NBA Western Conference Finals with a 123-108 win over the Spurs in Game 3. Shai Gilgeous-Alexander led the way for OKC with 26 points and 12 assists. Jared McCain came off the bench to score 24 points as the Thunder took a 2-1 series lead. Victor Wembanyama led San Antonio with 26 points in the setback. The Spurs will host Oklahoma on Sunday in Game 4. I'm Erica Smith.
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28: Closure to road construction, 35 lower level, DT north, both northbound and southbound between I-10 and 35 lower upper level split. Closure to flooding on US 90 frontage eastbound and westbound between Penn Road and South Callahan Road. If you see any traffic problems, call 210-785-2601. I'm Justin Hill, News Radio 1200 WOAI.
29: Showers and thunderstorms end. We'll fall back to the upper 60s. Flood watch remains intact. Sunday, scattered showers and storms. Sunny with a high of 85. Sunday night, mostly clear, 68. Mostly sunny Monday. Jeff Eno for the Weather Channel on San Antonio's official weather station. 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

0: Welcome to Under the Hood right here on News Radio 1200 WOAI. We are from Cambridge Auto Center. I'm Terry Toller, joined by Terry Toller. Cambridge Auto Center is located at 9823 Fredericksburg Road in San Antonio and 6410 North Interstate 35 in New Braunfels. 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
1: Good job.
0: Thanks.
1: All right.
0: All right. We're back.
1: We are back.
0: This weather, man, it's crazy.
1: Man.
0: I don't get it.
1: It's been kind of nice, though. It only pours down raining late at night.
0: We definitely need it.
1: Definitely need to get our lakes back up.
0: Yes.
1: I mean, can't take our boat out if it's dry.
0: Water exactly.
1: I don't know. I'm kind of digging it. It's actually kind of nice during the day and then just storms at night.
0: Yeah, end of May and it's not 90, 95 degrees.
1: Yeah.
0: Not bad.
1: Not bad. But, yeah, so what's been going on at the shop?
0: Oh, you know, we're seeing a good amount of AC stuff.
1: AC work.
0: Recently, yeah. It is getting warmer. You know, it's just getting hotter. So people are definitely noticing that their AC just, you know, it might still be blowing cool, but it's not that crisp, cold air.
1: That's a good
0: point.
1: That
0: should be coming out.
1: So, yeah. So, that's another thing. If you're driving around and you have to have your AC on max the entire time you're driving, that's usually an indication. One, I mean, it could be a clogged cabin air filter, so you're not getting enough air across it, which is, you know, a common issue. And then the other one is AC systems need to be serviced. They're just like your engine oil and other fluids in your car.

0: you know, a brand new vehicle, I would say 3 to 4 years, that things should probably be serviced. And then after that, I would highly, we service all our company vehicles once a year, but we got the machine right there and yep. It's no big deal. But, none of our company vehicles have ever had any major AC issues.
1: They have not. And they blow real cold.
0: Ice cold.
1: Yeah.
0: Yeah. You're like the Chevy truck, the GMC truck. Yeah. Yeah, you're turning that thing down because it'll freeze you out of there.
1: Mm-hmm.
0: So just staying on top of your AC service saves you a ton of money. So we are seeing a lot of AC repairs in the shop. And, majority of them, if you're told, hey, you need an AC compressor locked up or the compressor grenaded and sent metal everywhere in the system, that could have all been prevented by doing keeping up on the maintenance on it. Mm-hmm. So it's just like an engine. It has oil in it that lubricates the compressor, and when you run low on Freon, the oil ends up in other components. So the way Freon works is a molecule of Freon attaches itself to a molecule of oil. So as the Freon circulating through the system, it's grabbing oil and keeping oil moving around through all the components. Well, you run low on refrigerant, the oil doesn't have anything to attach to, so it'll build up in accumulators, it'll build up in your evaporator core, condenser, and all of a sudden, next thing you know, you run the compressor with no oil in it, and catastrophic
1: damage.
0: Not
1: good, yeah.
0: And expensive.
1: Oh, yeah.
0: Yeah, so anyway, if you're out there, you're having to run around with your AC on max, definitely get it in, get it serviced.
1: Or at least inspected.
0: An AC inspection should actually, you should pull the Freon out of it, charge it back up, put some oil in the system, and So anyway.
1: Absolutely. Well, phone lines are open, 210-737-1200. We'll be here till 5 o'clock to help you guys with any automotive questions you might have. So give us a call. With that being said, let's hit the phone lines and talk to Tim. Tim, you're on Under the Hood. How can we help you today?
2: Yes, sir. Quick question. My car, everybody was saying it's a 2004 Honda Accord. And everybody telling me because my front tires were worn out on the inside. And they're saying that, you need an alignment.
0: Mm-hmm.
2: Well, I took to this one guy, and he told me that, no, Tim, it's your control arm. Would that sound right or not?
0: Well, if there's play in the control arm, what's happening is you're driving down the road. Every little bump you hit and whatever, it's throwing the alignment off. So it does need an alignment. Anytime you replace any front-end components, the vehicle needs to be realigned afterwards. But if you have any of those components that are bad, have play in them, you can align the vehicle because you can align it where that component sits. But as soon as you hit the brake, you hit a bump in the road, anything – all that's going to shift and move and affect the angles, and therefore it's not going to hold an alignment, and you're right back where you started from. So, yes, he's correct.
2: Okay.
0: If he's found play in the control arms, if he's found play in ball joints or bushings or anything like that, yes, have those replaced, and then have the vehicle aligned afterwards, and that tire wear will go away.
2: All right, man. I appreciate you. Thank you very much.
0: That was a great question. So
1: yes.
0: Thanks for calling in.
1: Thank you very much, Tim. We appreciate it. Phone lines are open, 210-737-1200. Let's go ahead and talk to Ken. Ken, you're on Under the Hood. How can we help you today?
3: I have a 2001 Ford Explorer, 5.0 V8. The engine's fine, but the transmission, when it goes to shift from first to second, the truck slows down drastically. I have to put it into neutral and then put it back into gear. When it goes from second to third, it slows down. Is that the torque converter? It's all-wheel drive.
0: When you say slows down, is the engine revving up like it's the transmission slipping?
3: No.
0: No.
3: Or have any? It doesn't act. The engine doesn't act up. It's like I hit the brakes or I dropped it in low. But it seems it does it when the torque converter, when you would expect the torque converter to wind up and shift into second gear or shift into third gear.
0: Well, the torque converter doesn't make anything shift. What a torque converter does is basically it's your clutch. Like if you had a manual transmission. So if you're sitting at a light, it disengages with the lower RPMs. So as you get going, the torque converter engages just like you would a clutch. But what makes it switch into other gears are you have drums and clutches and everything inside the transmission, along with shift solenoids. So the transmission, that's not a torque converter issue. It could definitely be a transmission issue. I would get it into a shop and have them scan the computer for any codes in the transmission. You could literally and slowing down, you could have one of the clutch solenoids stuck, and what it's doing is it's trying to grab second gear and fourth gear at the same time.
3: Oh, okay.
0: Yeah. So, it wouldn't be a torque converter issue. Usually, when it goes in a lockup, let's say you get out on the highway, that's your overdrive gear. So the torque converter will go in a lockup. If it shudders or you feel the vehicle bucking and stuff like that, that would be a torque converter issue.
3: So, oh, okay. Now, if it gets up to 45, it rolls fine down the road.
0: You just have to get it there, huh? Yeah,
3: I just have to get it there. But I wanted some idea of what was going on before I took it to a shop. I live out in Houston, actually, in Magnolia, but I listen to you guys on the weekend.
0: Awesome. Yeah, I would take it in. They're going to hook up a scan tool to it. They're going to look at data, and there's definitely going to be some codes with that kind of issue. Okay. And don't be a bit surprised that it'll come back and either tell you something about a valve body or possibly shift solenoids, one stuck open or stuck on and causing that type of issue.
3: What would you estimate my high-end cost on that would be?
0: Well, I mean, if you brought something like that to us, how many miles are on the vehicle?
3: Technically 110.
0: 110?
3: I say technically because I got it at 110, but I rebuilt the engine.
0: Well, let's say
3: 110 on the tranny.
0: So you got 110 on the transmission?
3: Yeah.
0: Yeah, that should be repairable. Cost-wise, I really don't know. They're going to have to drop the pan on it and test each one of the solenoids and whatnot. I mean, don't be a bit surprised it hits you for like 3 hours just to diagnose it properly. And if it is just solenoids, I mean, I don't know. We figure on that. Around a grand?
1: Underground. Yeah.
3: Okay.
0: And if they're in there doing the solenoids, and if they even if they don't recommend it, ask them to put a new harness in it as well.
1: Yeah, the lead frame harness goes bad in those.
0: Real common.
1: Yep.
0: And that might actually be your issue. You may not have anything wrong with solenoids, but if they diagnose it correctly, just don't let them put a scan tool on it and give you an estimate. They need to drop the pan. They need to take the filter off. They need to get in there with a voltmeter and check each individual solenoids and then test the lead frame. You call that lead frame harness?
1: Yep.
0: Okay. So hopefully that helps.
3: I appreciate you guys' time.
0: You got it. Hey, and thanks for listening to Houston.
1: Yes, we appreciate it, Ken. If you'd like to give us a call during the shop during the week, by all means, feel free to do so. I'll give that phone number after the break here. But we are coming up on a quick break. Under the Hood's been brought to you by Cambridge Auto. I'm Terry, joined by Terry. Martin, hold on for just a moment. We'll be right back after this.
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0: Welcome back to Under the Hood right here on News Radio 1200 WOAI. We are from Cambridge Auto Center. I'm Terry, joined by Terry. Phone lines are open, 210-737-1200. That's 210-737-1200. Give us a call. We're going to talk to Martin. Martin, you're on Under the Hood. How can we help you today?
1: Hey, guys. How are you? Good afternoon. I've got a 2014 Dodge Charger. Two years this June, because I do my tires through Firestone. They said I had a small oil leak on one of my head gaskets, so I had them replace it. Didn't think nothing of it. Ended up having lots of issues. In the last 2 years, I've replaced coils, spark plugs, upper manifold, lower manifold. I keep getting an error code on misfires. I just had the head gaskets redone by a Dodge dealership, and I keep getting that misfire code.
2: You're using the word head gasket. Now, you sure it's not valve cover? Because head gasket is no
1: valve longer... covers. I'm sorry.
2: Okay, yeah. Okay.
1: Valve covers. Yeah.
2: Because that's a big difference in repairs here.
1: A huge difference. Yeah, I'm glad you clarified. Okay. Yeah, I had those done, like, you know, and I went back to them initially and said, hey, I mean, you can smell the fuel right away. When I took the car, you can actually hear the leaks. And I took it to Midas right away, and they could hear it. They did a smoke test. You can see where the air was coming out. Even after I did the coils and the plugs, I went and had a compression test, a drip test, because I kept getting that error, misfire. And to this day, I have no idea what it is. And I just had the gaskets redone with the Dodge dealership. Oh, back in March.
2: And they couldn't figure that out?
1: They couldn't figure it out, man.
2: Wow.
1: They said, I still get the codes that say misfire. And I replaced twice. So in 2 years, like right after I replaced the spark plugs and the coils, figured it was okay. Still wouldn't go. I even had the computer redone, you know, reset and all that, figuring it was that. And so I'm at the point now of maybe taking Bridgestone, because they own Firestone, which is going to be another huge battle to get them to court, because I spent probably $5,000 in the last 2 years trying to fix something that broke. I didn't have any issues before. And I bought the car with about 19,000 miles. I've had that car 7 years.
2: Wow.
1: Yeah. I bought it brand new out of New Brownfields. I still got the car. I've got 170-something thousand in it. One owner before me, you know what I mean? It was a brand new car. Never had any issues until 2 years ago. June, we'll be making mark 2 years. Didn't have any issues, no, you know, nothing. And this is just throwing my car to loops.
2: Wow.
1: To loops. Yeah.
2: Man, so I'm sorry you're dealing with that. I don't talk bad about anybody, but that is incompetence. So
1: it's
2: not just a misfire is not just spark plugs and coils. I mean, if you have bad injectors, if you have what's called a lean misfire, you can have a vacuum leak somewhere that'll cause a misfire.
1: I'm glad you said that, because that's what it said. And it continues to say lean misfire. Misfires are lean. And I got that diagnosis from two Dodge dealerships, because I took it to one and, you know, they wanted to charge me. Yeah, like, I don't have that kind of money. Oh, replace this, and this. I'm like,
2: And
1: then they charged me for two diagnoses, one mechanical and one electrical. And I said, wait, how was a $300 diagnosis $700? So that was a big mess. So once I got that straightened out, I never went back to that dealership.
2: But actually diagnosed it, then I would say, you know, I mean, sometimes it takes time to get in there and test everything. So, you know, let's say you brought it to us and we charge you, I don't know, whatever, two or three hours to diagnose it, because that's how in depth it has to get before we can find the problem. We guarantee that. We guarantee that it's going to fix that problem.
1: Yeah.
2: You know, if we tell you, hey, it's going to be
1: the dealership.
2: If we tell you, hey, it's going to be $3,000 to do this, and for some reason it doesn't correct it, we own that problem now. My guys will go back in there and we keep at it until that problem's fixed, and you don't get called again with another bill. So that's just the proper way to take care of your customers.
1: And that's why I'm frustrated with both. Firestone initially, the first Dodge dealership, and now I'm at the second one, you know, and it's the same thing, lean misfire, which says what I said initially, there's a leak somewhere. Same thing, I took it to Midas right away. There, you could, they did a smoke test. You can see the smoke coming out of certain areas in the vehicle. You know what I mean? So I don't know what they did or didn't do. And then to have the Dodge dealership, I don't know, I spent my $3,000 redoing the gasket and a bunch of other stuff, $2,500, and I'm still getting that error.
2: Man, I'm sorry to hear that. I mean, if you want a professional shop to look at it for you, we'll be happy to take a look and see what we can do for okay. that for you. I guarantee you we fix that problem. You know, so, okay. yeah, a misfire is not that big a deal. If you put new coils and plugs on there, you know, there's a lot of tests we can run, and it'll tell us which direction to go into. You know, a lean gotcha. Misfire yeah. can actually be also a bad fuel pump. If you have a fuel pump Uh-oh. Not supplying enough fuel pressure, well, there's your lean misfire, too, as well. Huh. So, but there's tests. There are tests to look into every bit of that. So if you run all the proper tests, it should show exactly what's going on with the vehicle. And we have the guys, we have the equipment, we can run those tests for you. And
1: okay. How much would to check that fuel pump then? Would y'all, a couple $100?
2: Just to check it? No, I mean, usually our Diag,
3: it's 145.
2: 145 for a Diag. Yeah, and if it leads, that gets you an hour worth of time. If we've got to get in there and do more stuff, you may have a second hour involved. But we
1: and y'all are here in San Antonio?
2: Yeah, we have a shop in New Braunfels, and then we also have a shop right there on Fredericksburg Road, right across the street from USA.
1: Oh, yeah, I know. Yep. Okay.
2: So, but yeah, if you'd like to bring it by, we'll correct that issue for you, and we'll give you a good write-up. So if you need to go back to deal with anybody, you'll have it all in paper for
1: yeah.
2: you.
1: Yeah, I got till June 6th to file in courts. I got all the papers here, and I've got stacks of diagnoses, bills, you know what I mean? I spent money out of my pocket to fix something that they should have fixed from the get-go.
2: I gotcha.
1: It's just a mess on my end, man. It's frustrating.
2: Well, we can get the car corrected and get that thing running like it's supposed to for you.
1: Okay, thank you, guys. Appreciate y'all. Love y'all.
2: You're welcome.
3: You've got it, Martin. Thank you for the phone call. We'll talk to you soon. 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Once again, that's 210-697-9600. We're open Monday through Friday, 7 a.m. to 6 p.m. Feel free to give us a call if you have any questions, want to schedule something. All of that jazz. But with that being said, phone lines are open, 210-737-1200. Let's go ahead and talk to Adam. Adam, you're on Under the Hood. How can we help you today?
4: Hey, how are you guys doing, man? Appreciate it. We've got a 2020 Tundra crew cab, four-wheel drive, and I noticed today that my low beams went out, at the same time. What I've checked is the fuses on the low beam fuse deal, and then I've also swapped out the low beam relay with a similar relay in the box. My dilemma is I've got to drive down to South Texas tonight to pick up my wife, and I'm not a very good mechanic, so I didn't want to get any further into it and then end up with no lights because my high beams are working, and I've got the low beam halogen strip at the bottom, which I can use to keep from blinding people, but
2: have you actually checked the bulbs? Pull the bulbs out and look at them. I know it's both going out at the same time is weird, but we see it all the time. We'll see.
4: These are stock. These are stock. They came together and they were put in the same time.
2: Yeah. It's a good possibility. You just need two new headlight bulbs.
4: All right, quick question, because I'm disabled and I'm older, do I have to do a lot of, assembly dismounting to get to those bulbs? Because, like I said, I got to leave in, 2 hours.
2: I don't believe so. I think, stop by, O'Reilly's Auto Parts. You can probably even get on YouTube and see what's all involved with replacing them. But I think a 10-millimeter socket, I think those headlights.

0: negotiations between the two countries. A toxic chemical disaster continues to brew in Southern California. Here's Jason Nathanson.
1: The plan to try and cool a tank of toxic chemicals in Orange County before it explodes isn't working, and officials are scrambling.
2: We're bringing people in from all over the country trying to come up with additional options.
1: Orange County Fire Authority Incident Commander Craig Covey.
0: More than 40,000 people in the area are under evacuation orders. I'm Lisa Carton.
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4: Accident right shoulder blocked at 281 northbound at Olmos Drive. Also closure for road construction, 35 lower level, DT North, both northbound at southbound between I-10 and 35. And we also have vehicle fire, two left lanes blocked, Highway 90 westbound at Couples. If you see any traffic problems, call 210-785-2601. I'm Justin Hill, News Radio 1200 WOAI.
3: From the WOAI Weather Center.
5: The showers and thunderstorms end. We'll fall back to the upper 60s. Flood watch remains intact. Sunday, scattered showers and storms. Sunny with a high of 85. Sunday night, mostly clear, 68. Mostly sunny Monday. Jeff Eno from the Weather Channel on San Antonio's official weather station. 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

0: Welcome back. It's Under the Hood right here on News Radio 1200 WOAI. We are from Cambridge Auto Center. I'm Terry, joined by Terry. Phone lines are open, 210-737-1200. That's 210-737-1200. Let's go back and talk to Adam. Adam, welcome back.
1: Hey, guy, I'll make this real quick. Same vehicle, 2020 Toyota TSS, four-wheel drive. I've been making these weekly trips down to San Antonio, Corpus, to pick up my wife. I was getting some bad wear on my left tire. Being on a tough budget, I was forced to go get a used tire. I did. Now I'm getting some bump in my steering wheel. I took it back to the gentleman who I know. He did something, but it's still doing it. It looks like I've got to get a toe in, I guess. That's inside wear. Bottom line, what can I expect to be a fair, if that's correct, a fair price on an alignment or something to fix that? I've got to make this run about three more weeks before we get a paycheck.
2: Okay. Alignment will not cause vibration. So if you're getting vibration, that's a bad tire.
1: Gotcha.
2: Or a tire that's out of balance. Now, as far as the wear goes, I mean, alignments, I don't know. You figure average 100 to 150 bucks, 180 bucks.
3: Yep.
1: Okay.
2: Yeah.
1: Because it really got magnified when I got this new old, my dad called it Maypop, but I had to do it. On the left front, left front tire.
2: Yeah, if you know the guy, just tell him, hey, the tire's probably separated. If he balanced it out and it's still giving you a vibration, see if he has another used tire. Maybe he can swap it out for you. But that tire has a separation in it, and that's not something you want to be driving on the highway back and forth to Corpus. If that thing lets go on you, it's going to be a bad time for you. So I'd get over there and get him to put a different used tire on there. And that vibration and bumping thing will go away.
1: Okay, man. Lifesaver. Thank you, sir.
2: You got it.
0: You've got it, Adam. Thank you for the phone call. Phone lines are open, 210-737-1200. We'll be here till about 5 o'clock to help you guys with any automotive questions you might have. So don't be afraid to call or ask.
2: Yeah. Yeah. But alignments.
0: Yeah.
2: He brought up a good question with that. Alignments on vehicles, first of all, if you ever get a brand new set of tires, always do an alignment afterwards. These roads in San Antonio, as smooth as they are and as great as they are around here, you hit all these bumps that we have in San Antonio, your alignment's not going to last more than a year on any vehicle, even newer vehicles. So if you want to, and tires are not cheap. A lot of these tires nowadays, I mean, you're grand for a set of tires, if not more.
0: Yep.
2: You know, and then you got a car maybe 7 or 8 years old. I mean, now not only dealing with tires, but you're also dealing with TPMS sensors and then they're going to wheel alignment and whatever else. So, I mean, you can easily get up there real fast as far as cost goes. But to prevent tires from wearing out, it is a good idea once a year to have that vehicle at least have the alignment checked, have the front end checked, make sure there's nothing, no loose wheel bearings, tie rods, control arms, stuff like that. That will cause those tires to wear out prematurely. The other thing too with tires is air pressure. You deal with hot and cold here in San Antonio. So on the hot days, your tire pressure can go up 5 to 10 PSI. Well, probably more like 5 to 8.
0: Yeah.
2: Just because of the heat. So when you have hot, it's going to expand. When we have a cold snap that comes through, you should see the lines of Discount Tire. Everybody's TPMS lights are on. Oh, I might have a leak. No, it's because it's cold outside and the tire pressure actually drops. Mm-hmm. That's normal. The other thing too is if you have a very high end set of tires on a, you know, expensive vehicle type stuff. Nitrogen is also a great way to, if you put nitrogen in the tires, that you don't deal with the expansion and contraction of the pressure. It maintains it no matter what the temperature is. So, I think, was it Costco does that?
0: Yeah.
2: There's a few places that do it. So, it is worth the money. If you're not wanting to deal with the tire fluctuation, but if you run too much air pressure in the tire, the center of the tire wears out because it balloons out. If you run too low, then you get outside tire wear. So tire pressure is very critical, and low tire pressure will actually cause bad gas mileage. You know, you're driving around with low tire pressure. I mean, you can affect, you know, I think up to like about a half a gallon of whatever.
3: Mile. Yeah.
2: Per mile or something like that. Yeah. I forget the terminology I'm looking for, but
0: it's just
2: whatever.
0: Not good.
2: It's just not good. So yeah, if tire pressure is very important for you know, maintaining your tire, and the other thing too is tire rotations. Yep. You know, we get cars come in for oil changes, and we look at it, and the rear tires have never been rotated, and got, you know, 20,000 miles on the car. Keeping the tires evenly rotated, they wear out evenly. And you get more mileage out of that tire opposed to just leaving them on the front. And I mean, you could do a pair at a time, but then all of a sudden you're dealing with tires on the back of the vehicle that are 10 years old. And even though they have good tread on them, they're not wearing incorrectly. That's when you start having issues with blowouts and stuff like that. So,
0: yeah. Well, phone lines are open. 210-737-1200. We'll be here for another hour and 15 minutes, give or take. So feel free to give us a call, and we are more than happy to help. We do the show here during, you know, Saturdays from 3 to 5 p.m., but we're also there during the week. So if you guys have any questions whatsoever, you know, we're a second phone call you can make. So that phone number is 210-697-9600. Once again, we're open Monday through Friday, 7 a.m. to 6 p.m. to assist. But yeah, if you guys want to get on the show today, instead of hearing us jibber jabber, phone lines here are open, 210-737-1200.
2: All right.
0: Yeah. Let's see.
2: Maintenance is, well, we had some good calls today so far. So
0: we can talk
2: alignment stuff.
0: We can go back to what we're seeing in the shop.
2: The AC.
0: AC. I am seeing some like coolant issues as well, like leaks and overheating. I'm not sure if that's weather related, but we've been seeing
2: it. Can be.
0: Exactly.
2: As soon as the temperature rises, that's usually our busiest season, because extreme heat or extreme cold, that's testing everything on your vehicle. So extreme cold, you're dealing with batteries, that kind of stuff. And also oil leaks. We see on extreme cold, especially a lot of the Hondas, their VVT solenoids and stuff like that. Mm-hmm. If it's all got old rubber in there, it's first cold snap, that they're pouring oil out. So in extreme heat, you deal with a lot of AC issues and a lot of cooling system issues. Now, cooling system is going to run higher, pressures in the system. The system runs hotter. You know, when you run your AC, of course, cooling system has to work harder. Those are things that, you know, to prevent you having issues while you're on the road, when you go in for, it's great to have these fast lube places. But every once in a while, take your car to your mechanic, the dealer, bring it to us, take it to a shop you trust. You bring a vehicle in like that, you're going to get an inspection with it. And it's not just so they can sell you stuff or anything like that. We're looking at the vehicle for possible issues that are going to come up down the road. Now, if you go into a shop and everything's, you know, you need to fix this, or you're going to die in a car accident or something. You know, sales tactic.
0: Yeah.
2: If you run into those people, get out of their shop. If there's maintenance stuff that needs to be done to the vehicle, they should be able to prioritize what's needs next. You know, if there's a coolant leak, they're going to tell you, hey, that needs to be a priority, because that's something that can leave you stuck. If you got a valve cover leaking oil and they're telling you, oh, you better do this or your car's going to catch fire. No, it's not. You're going to get some smoke or something like that. That's a prioritized thing. Hey, if you can't afford it now, let's keep an eye on it and let's deal with it next oil change, or, you know, when you can afford it. But definitely when you're having your vehicle serviced for oil changes, take it to a place that you can get the whole

0: vehicle looked at, brakes, tires, front end, and have an inspection done on it at least, I don't know, every couple of oil changes, or as the vehicle gets higher mileage, that's something you want to probably keep taking it back to them.
1: Absolutely. So. We call that preventative maintenance.
0: Yep.
1: So phone lines are open, 210-737-1200. We are coming up on a quick break here. 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I'm Terry, joined by Terry. Walter, hold on for just a moment. We'll be right back after this.
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1: Welcome back to Under the Hood, right here on News Radio 1200 WOAI. We are from Cambridge Auto Center. I'm Terry, joined by Terry. Phone lines are open, 210-737-1200. Let's go ahead and talk to Walter. Walter, you're on Under the Hood. How can we help you today?
15: Hey, good afternoon. I have a 2017 Ford F-150 with a 2.7-liter EcoBoost engine, 6-speed transmission, 2-wheel drive. And about a week before last, I think it was, I got a letter from Ford about a safety and environmental recall for a PCM reprogramming says that possibly could get an unexpected downshift to a lower gear and cause an abrupt wheel speed reduction for a short duration.
0: Mm-hmm.
15: Could cause the rear tires to slide until the vehicle speed slows down. But they say they don't have a, they're working on a fix. Get another letter when they have that. I just wondered if you've heard of that. Have you seen any vehicles experience that problem?
0: I've seen the recall. I've had people that actually have taken it in for, now are they asking you to bring it in for a program update first?
15: No, it says, the letter says they don't have one yet. I checked online and it said they don't have it yet. And they'll be notified when they have a fix for it to schedule it, to take it in for reprogramming of the powertrain control module.
0: Okay. I do know the recall. We've had some of our other customers ask about it. I have never had anybody that's actually experienced any of that, though.
15: Okay. It says that it may occur, but I just wondered if it had. It's not. Ford didn't issue a stop driving for this recall.
0: Right.
15: But I just wondered if you had any experience, anybody, since it's a 2017, if you've had anybody experience that to date.
0: I have not.
15: You have not? I had to, this is the second recall. The first one I got a while back was also PCM reprogramming, but it was for emissions.
0: Right.
15: And I didn't take that in yet. I did some searching online about that, and other owners indicated that after they took it in, then they started having problems with rough idling and stuff like that. I don't know if you've seen that one.
0: I do know of an emissions recall on those, but it was more of a resetting the parameters on the catalytic converters because they were having a lot of cats that were saying like at 60, 70,000 miles that they were bad because they had the parameters set up too close as far as tolerance goes on them. So I've known of that one, but as far as it causing any other issues as far as drivability goes, I haven't heard about that one either.
15: Okay.
0: Yeah, I haven't seen anybody with issues with the, you know, after an update. Now, I have heard of having that update done, and their gas mileage goes away.
15: Yeah, so. That was the other thing that I saw online, complaints after they had that done. Now, I haven't experienced any problems with mileage or running or anything, but I have pretty low mileage on it, too. I bought this truck, and then I retired, so I haven't even put that many miles on it. I only got like 18,000 miles on it.
0: That's those are great trucks. I'll be honest with you. I know that everything has their little quirks and program updates. I mean, every manufacturer has that those issues. But those EcoBoosts, I was super impressed with for being a little V6. Those things have a ton of power and great gas mileage.
15: I think I might have been listening to you recently or show talked about putting a catch can on them.
0: Yep.
15: Yeah, I did that. My neighbor bought a new truck, and he said the dealer told him to do that. I went ahead and ordered one and put it on, installed it. But I don't drive it too much. You say that problem only shows up on that recall around 60,000 miles? With the catalytic converter?
0: The catalytic converter with the parameters they set on them. I mean, catch lasts well over 100,000 miles, and Ford was getting a lot of them coming in with lights coming on due to the parameters set up for the catalytic converter monitoring. And there was nothing wrong with the cat. It was just, you know, the parameters they had in the computer were off. So that I knew was part of that recall.
15: So is it damaging the catalytic converter? Or
0: not at all. Yeah, not at all. It's just the computer looks at, you know, a window of operation, and the window was so small that it would throw a check engine light.
15: Okay.
0: They made the window bigger to where it has more room to have inefficiency. Yeah, inefficiency or whatever, as far as not putting the light on.
15: And then they cause a lower gas mileage.
0: If you have the update done, I do know of people that said that they lost 4 or 5 miles a gallon after that update.
15: Okay. No. That doesn't sound too good. Nope. I haven't experienced any issues, so I think I'll leave that alone.
0: Yes, sir.
15: What do you think about that?
0: I would agree. If you're not having any issues, leave it alone. That's not going to affect anything. Now, if you end up start getting catalytic converter inefficiency code lights, you will need to have that updated.
15: Okay. I'll watch for that. Then if it comes on, I'll know what to do. Well, I appreciate your advice, and I enjoy listening to your show.
0: Great. Thank you, sir.
1: We appreciate you, Walter. Thank you for the phone call. Phone lines are open, 210-737-1200. Let's go ahead and talk to Carlos. Carlos, you're on Under the Hood. How can we help you today?
16: Yes, sir. At what mileage do you recommend servicing the transmission as far as changing fluid out on a 2019 F-250?
0: 60K.
16: Okay, I've got 87,000 in that. I hadn't done it yet.
0: Absolutely. Just do it. Yep.
16: Okay. You guys, what does that consist of? Just dropping the pan and changing the filters out?
0: The proper way to do it is to drop the pan, drain the fluid out of it, put a new filter in, fill it back up, and then run, 16 to 20 quarts through a machine. And then if you're having it done with us, we use the BG products. So there's a flush chemical that goes in before with the new fluid. And then there's another additive that goes in afterwards to drop transmission temperatures on the, and which that's
16: yeah,
0: what
16: I'll
0: kills it.
16: I'll probably bring it in to you guys. Do I have to schedule it in, or can I just walk in and wait for it?
0: You can walk in. If you do want to call ahead of time, we can give you a time frame on how long it takes. But typically about 2 hours to do that service.
16: Okay. Oh, cool. What's the cost, more or less?
0: Vehicles are different. If you want to give us a call before you bring it in, we'll actually be there Monday. So if you want to give us a call on Monday, we'll look everything up for you, the fluid type, the filter cost, all of that, get you a price.
16: Sounds good.
0: All right. Well, thank you, sir.
16: Thank you.
1: You got it, Carlos. Talk to you soon. Phone lines are open, 210-737-1200. Do we have time for one more? We sure do. Let's go ahead and talk to Lewis. Lewis, you're on Under the Hood. How can we help you today?
17: Hey, good afternoon. This is Lewis. A couple weeks ago, y'all had a gentleman on the line, and y'all were talking about, he called in about some antifreeze that's waterless.
0: Yeah.
17: Yeah. I bought 5 gallons of that, and I put it in a 51 two-door Stanford with a flathead V8, and I had to drain it out because what you do, if you're going to put it in an older car, the engine has to be fairly new, be rebuilt, because that the chemicals on that fluid eats up the old gaskets.
0: Ooh. Yeah, I did some research after that caller, and, man, everything I saw online, I didn't hear any of that. So that's good you calling back in with that. Research I did, man, that everyone's ranting and raving over that stuff.
17: Well, yes, but it has to be a fresh. If you're going to put it like let's say a hot rod, the engine has to be freshly or rebuilt, within 10 years because of the gaskets and the components in the engine.
0: That makes sense.
17: I have 5 gallons of it at my shop because I drained it out of the car.
0: Mm-hmm.
17: But I can bring it. I can bring you a gallon by there. The other thing is when you call them, you actually speak to one of their techs.
0: Nice.
17: And they explain everything to you.
0: Well, that's a good company to deal with then. But yeah, that'd be great.
17: Yeah, like I can go by the Fredericksburg.
0: Okay.
17: Office, I drop off
0: gallon.
17: That's expensive. That stuff is expensive.
0: Oh, I bet. Well, thanks for the info, Lewis. We really appreciate it. We're coming up on a quick break for the news. We'll be right back after this.
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19: The suspect connected to an Austin shooting spree is still in custody after a judge denies bond. Travis County Judge Craig Moore denied Christian Mondragon bond on two aggravated assault charges. He's currently booked in Travis County. Jail records do not show his booking information because he's under 18, according to the sheriff's office. In San Antonio, the Oklahoma City Thunder are now leading the NBA Western Conference Finals with a 123-108 win over the Spurs in Game 3. Shai Gilgeous-Alexander led the way for OKC with 26 points and 12 assists. Jared McCain came off the bench to score 24 points as the Thunder took a 2-1 series lead. Victor Wembanyama led San Antonio with 26 points in the setback. The Spurs will host Oklahoma on Sunday in Game 4. I'm Erica Smith.
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20: Accident off-ramp blocked 281 northbound off-ramp to Borgfeld. Also, accident right lane blocked on I-10 eastbound at Texas 46, exit 540. And closure due to flooding on US 90 frontage eastbound and westbound between Penn Road and South Callahan Road. If you see any traffic problems, call 210-785-2601. 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
21: Showers and thunderstorms end. We'll fall back to the upper 60s. Flood watch remains intact. Sunday, scattered showers and storms. Sunny with a high of 85. Sunday night, mostly clear, 68. Mostly sunny Monday. Jeff Eno for the Weather Channel on San Antonio's official weather station. 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
1: After Memorial Day weekend, we'll see you Tuesday on San Antonio's First News. What's next for the Spurs and the war in Iran? See you Tuesday at 5 a.m.

0: Welcome back to Under the Hood right here on News Radio 1200 WOAI. We are from Cambridge Auto Center. I'm Terry, joined by Terry. Phone lines are open, 210-737-1200. Let's go ahead and talk to Jesse. Jesse, you're on Under the Hood. How can we help you today?
1: Hi, guys. Hope you all having a great day. My question is about a 2013 Nissan Armada that I have. I've had that about 151,000 miles on it right now. I don't have an issue now. This is a foreseeable emissions question. These emissions tests that we're going to be having coming at us this year, I'm curious about what do we need to watch out for besides looking for smoke out the back of your engine. Can you fail it by just having an older vehicle, or do they have specifics? Like my wife, that's her car. She had the engine flushed back when it had 70,000 miles, complete engine flush out from Nissan. And she put the Lucas injection cleaners on her almost every time she fuels up. So, and I haven't seen no issues with smoke or anything, but since these emissions are coming up, what does the average person have to look for or worry about maybe ahead of time? Because I hear these things can cost you if you don't pass, not the test itself, but maybe
2: there's going to be waivers for the first few rounds. So, if you have an issue, but let me explain to you what the emissions test is. In Houston, Austin, other surrounding cities, they actually have a sniffer they put in the tailpipe, and they look for hydrocarbons and CO2 levels and stuff like that. What's coming to San Antonio is a very basic thing. It's basically hooks up to your OBD2 connection, and it checks the check engine light. If there's no codes in there for, like, EVAP codes, catalytic converter inefficiency codes, if there's no codes in the computer, it passes. They don't care what's coming out of the tailpipe. So all they care is that there's no codes in the computer. So it's a very basic minimal test. Yep. So.
1: Okay.
2: And then,
1: even if that, if you have a bad, what is it, sensors, and these set off these computer codes, that can be costly, I guess. No.
2: You have a vent solenoid issue, you're setting a code for it, that will have to be repaired in order for it to pass.
1: Okay.
2: So, but if you got no check engine light when you take it in, you have nothing to worry about. Nothing to worry about.
1: Okay. You think it makes a difference between the age? Well, of course it does. Whether it's a new vehicle compared to an old vehicle on passing these codes that would possibly cost repair of a simple thing.
0: They do have kind of like a, kind of similar to what you're talking about. They have a grandfathering, so that if it's over 25 years, so for example, if you have a 2001, you're exempt. You don't have to do the emissions test. So, in that same point, OBD2 is, post 96. So, if it does have a check engine light, that's the only time you'd fail, is anytime an emissions code via the check engine light is set.
1: Oh, okay. Okay, it was just a general question.
2: Great question.
1: Not only me, but a bunch of other people probably had better idea wondering.
2: Yep. No, great question. We'll get in more to it as we get closer to those rolling out. So we'll talk about the law and what.
0: Yeah, we're gonna have like training classes and all that. State's gonna get involved, and
2: they told us it was supposed to happen January of 2026. Well, here we are. So you know, it's a government thing. Yeah. So we might not ever see it.
0: as of right now, it's November.
2: So it's November.
1: November
2: now is the date.
1: This year.
2: Yeah, yep. And even me, okay. I'm telling you, we probably won't see it till late 2027 or mid 2027.
0: Who knows?
2: It's the government. You know how that works. Or doesn't.
1: Yeah.
2: Yep.
1: Well, thank you, guys. I appreciate y'all's help.
2: Great question. Appreciate you calling in.
0: You've got it, Jesse. Thank you for the phone call. Phone lines are open, 210-737-1200. Let's go ahead and talk to Richard. Richard, you're on Under the Hood. How can we help you today?
3: I've been listening to your show all day, and you've talked about wheel alignment, tire alignment. We bought a brand new, back in 2020, from the dealership, a Mercedes 450 GLS, and that may have been the first year they brought that model out. It has bigger tires on the back than it has on the front, and so therefore you cannot rotate them.
2: Correct.
3: And the problem that we've had, we've enjoyed the car and we take long road trips, got about 100,000 on it now. The back tires always wear on the inside, and we took it to one of the tire dealerships you discussed earlier. I've had different people tell me, and we've taken it back to the dealer and had a line. They say there's nothing really that they can do to help fix that, that those tires are going to wear because they're bigger, wider tires on the back, that they're just going to wear on that inside.
2: That is correct. Mercedes sets their vehicles up for handling with negative camber in the back. So that is normal on some vehicles. Unfortunately, you have one of those vehicles. So they are correct. I mean, if they did look at diagrams and I had it on a machine and checked the specs, if there's no adjustment for it and it's within parameters, that is going to be a normal issue you're going to face.
3: So what I've done is I've just gone to buying, basically, instead of the real upper-end tires, I've just decided I'm going to buy a more medium-priced tire. Since they're all going to wear about the same, I've just gone to buying, like, a more medium-priced tire and putting it on there.
2: Yeah, no, that's great. I mean, I'm sure you don't drive that thing like, you know, I would. But the higher-priced tires are more of a speed-rated. So if you ever did, like, you know, try to act crazy and run it up to 150 miles an hour, those mid-priced tires probably wouldn't be a good option to be on the car if you drove it, you know, really hard. But no, they're great for if you're just going to use the vehicle like it's supposed to be used on a daily basis. That's not an issue.
3: Okay, well, that's you answered my question. I thought maybe you knew what to fix for that inside tire where it might be, but there really isn't one.
2: No, that's just the way that's how they get those cars to handle and ride so smooth, and, you know, that's just the way they set them up at the factory.
3: Okay, thank you.
2: You're welcome.
0: You've got it, Richard. Thank you for the phone call. Phone lines are open, 210-737-1200. Do we have time? We sure do. Let's go ahead and talk to Robert. Robert, you're on Under the Hood. How can we help you today?
4: Well, hello, guys. I have a 2019 Silverado that I bought from, well, it's a 2015 that I bought in 2019 from an individual.
2: Mm-hmm.
4: And I'm going to find out that it had recalls on it that were never addressed. Does the dealership still have to honor that recall?
2: Absolutely. They have to honor that vehicle, no matter who owns it.
4: Okay.
2: Yeah, any recalls,
4: all right.
2: Yeah, that's all. It doesn't matter who owns the vehicle. It just, they basically own the vehicle until it's out of warranty or out of recall.
4: All righty.
2: So, yep.
4: Well, then I will take it to a dealership and get that addressed.
2: Definitely. Good call.
4: Thank you, sir.
2: You're welcome.
0: You've got it, Robert. Phone lines are open, 210-737-1200. We are coming up on a quick break here. Under the Hood's been brought to you by Cambridge Auto Center. I'm Terry, joined by Terry, Joe. Hold on for just a moment. We'll be right back after this.
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0: Welcome back to Under the Hood right here on News Radio 1200 WOAI. We are from Cambridge Auto Center. I'm Terry, joined by Terry. Phone lines are open, 210-737-1200. Give us a call. Let's go ahead and talk to Joe. Joe, you're on Under the Hood. How can we help you today?
1: I have a question after I heard your catalytic converter conversation about three calls ago. I took this to the dealer. They told me the catalytic converter was bad. I had put two quarts of cat cleaner before that, and it didn't do anything. Check engine light came on, so I got a new catalytic converter, and I'm in the process at this moment of dropping it. And I heard you say that the parameters might be out, and possibly, is that something that you guys can change or adjust, or is that dealer item only?
2: It's called an update, and yes, we can update computers. Now, as far as just changing it on our own, you really can't, EPA regulations or whatnot. But a lot of times, anytime we have a bad cat come in the shop, an efficiency code, we look for updates first thing. So a lot of manufacturers will have, EPA will have a little less restriction because the car's older now. And instead of just throwing a new catalytic converter on there, there might be nothing wrong with the new one. So looking for updates is a good first step to make sure if there is an update for inefficiency codes on a cat, that you do those first before you replace the catalytic converter.
1: Well, my dealer didn't tell me that.
2: They never do. They just want to sell you a $2,000 cat.
1: Okay, it's a 2019 XT4 Cadillac, and it's a pretty new one, and I've always heard cats last forever, and you guys said they last 100,000 miles.
2: Yeah, you should be over 100, 150. You start seeing them, but if you make it to 200, you've done really good.
1: Really lucky.
2: Yeah.
1: Okay. So if I get this problem again after I change this cat out in the next hour, I'll be calling you guys at your shop.
2: Keep in mind, also on catalytic converters, depending on where you pick that one up, a lot of aftermarket cats are GMs, Toyota especially. They do not like having an aftermarket catalytic converter on there because the aftermarket cats don't have enough of the precious metals inside of them to make them work properly. So keep that in mind. If you're putting an aftermarket cat on there and you end up having a code or an issue again, it might be because you didn't go with OE. But definitely bring it by. We can look for updates first and go from there.
1: I'll keep the OE cat.
2: I would keep the OE cat, definitely. Hang on to it. And if it comes back on,
1: I'm not going to be able to throw it over the fence.
2: Well, don't do that. That thing's worth some money, believe it or not.
1: I know. Yeah. It's just frustrating that we've gone this far, and you guys said that it might be just a parameter change, maybe.
2: Very possible.
1: Okay. I appreciate you.
2: You got it.
0: I think we lost Joe, but we appreciate you too, Joe. Thank you for the phone call. Phone lines are open. 210-737-1200. Let's go ahead and talk to Butch. Butch, you're on Under the Hood. How can we help you today?
3: Well, I'm thinking about buying a 2026 GMC 1500 four-wheel drive.
2: Nice.
3: And I'm looking online, and it says there's issues with the 10 speeds.
2: Oh, yeah.
3: And some of the fuel system on them. Mm-hmm.
2: The 2026, now, even the Ford 10 speeds and the Chevy 10 speeds, they had a problem with the drum. They used too cheap of a material or too soft of a material, and they'd wear a groove in them and cause issues with those transmissions. I'm 99% sure on the 2026, they've corrected a lot of the issues with those transmissions. So every vehicle is going to have issues no matter which manufacturer you go with. Ford, Dodge has their issues. Everybody's got issues. But those 10 speeds, they started correcting a lot of the issues in 2024. So I think by 2026, you are probably going to have the best of the 10-speed transmissions already.
3: Well, I've been looking at them. And what about the 5.3? It said something about the injectors.
2: Well, we've seen a couple of them, not very often. I mean, we've seen valve springs break on those 5.3s.
0: Lifters.
2: Premature. Yeah, lifter, premature failure on those. If that one has the EOD, to where it cuts it down to four cylinders, you can buy a little thing and plug. Yeah, you can buy a little thing and plugs in your OBD2 connector there, and it'll eliminate that. And I would highly suggest doing that. You'll actually
3: get. Well, they got a little switch on and it turns it off.
2: Well, then, yeah. If you didn't want to shut it off all the time, you can just plug that thing in and it'll be off permanently. So, and
3: okay.
2: They're not very expensive, so you don't have to go in there every time you recycle a key. You have to go in and shut it off.
3: And where do you plug it in at?
2: At your OBD2 port underneath the steering wheel, underneath the kick panel there.
3: Oh,
2: yeah,
3: okay,
2: a little tiny box, and it plugs in right there, and you just leave it. And if anybody has to do any scan tool, they just unplug it. And it doesn't mess with the computer at all. It just that makes it shut that fuel management system down.
3: Where can I get one of those?
2: Online. They're all over the place.
0: Amazon, I think.
2: Yeah, I know. Yeah, Amazon has them too.
3: Okay. All right. Well, I'll have to look into that because I'll tell you what, my son-in-law has one.
2: They're great trucks.
3: It's a 2022, 2023, something like that.
2: Yep.
3: But he's got that 6.2, which I told him against it. But
2: they had issues too.
3: Yeah. And but anyways, I was hoping in 2026 when I buy mine, they've straightened everything out. But I didn't want the 6.2. I got the 5.3 coming. And
2: that's a good setup. 5.3 is great, and I'm pretty sure they've addressed a lot of the issues with those 10 speeds. So I think you'll be in good shape.
3: Well, the nice thing about a GMC right now, they're offering – I've always had a Chevy, but GMC's offering a lot more money off than the Chevys do.
2: I love GMC over Chevrolet, so good call.
3: Well, they look prettier.
2: Yep. Look more manly.
3: Right. Well, I tell you what. The one I borrowed for a while, I thought it was tougher than the Chevy for some reason. The suspension seemed heavier and all that for some reason. I know they're supposed to be the same.
2: They're not.
3: I don't know for sure.
2: They're not.
3: Okay.
2: Yeah, they do have upgraded stuff put on the GMCs.
3: Yeah. Okay. Well, then I'm going to go order it and get it done.
2: Good deal.
3: All right. Thank you.
2: You're welcome.
0: You've got it, Butch. Thank you for the phone call. Good luck with your car buying ventures. Phone lines are open, 210-737-1200. Let's go ahead and talk to Roy. Roy, you're on Under the Hood. How can we help you today?
4: Did you say Roy?
0: Yes, sir.
4: Okay, yes. I had some static there. I didn't understand. We've got a 2020 GMC Sierra 5.3 with the 8-speed. Notice on, like, when you're taking off the 8-speed, the transmission, there's a pretty good little jerk sometimes, like on the first upshift. Mm-hmm. And later on, you really don't notice it. We've got about 80-something thousand miles on the vehicle. We had complete transmission service done this past year at the dealership. It was doing it before we had the transmission serviced, and it's still doing it. I just wondered if you had any issue or any ideas about what that might be.
2: They had a lot of issues with putting the wrong fluid in that year model. That was real common too.
4: Yeah.
2: So depending on where you had it done, make sure that they use the newer upgraded fluid that's supposed to be in them.
4: Oh yeah, it was at the dealership.
2: Dealership did it. Okay.
4: Oh yeah. And actually, it's, they do BG service and all of that too.
2: Good deal.
4: That particular, and I've had great luck with them. We've got two GMC Sierras. I've got an older one too, and had great service at that dealership. So I really trust them. So
2: good deal. Have you taken it back and had them scan it for any codes in the transmission module?
4: No, it's due oil change here pretty quick. I was going to have them.
2: Yeah, I would have them scan it because it could be as simple as they do also have valve body issues, too. There's where some of the shift solenoids are, there's little plungers that move. they're very common for that plunger to start sticking in the valve body. So if they come back and tell you, hey, this thing needs a new valve body or have the valve body rebuilt with an upgraded kit for it, don't be surprised. So, but that is that is a little bit of a common issue with those transmissions.
4: Okay. You know, other than that, there's no issues with it. I mean...
2: Yeah, but get it addressed when you can, because if it keeps happening, whatever second gear clutches or band, you could snap stuff or break stuff or overheat things, and then you're into it for a whole transmission. So if it's been acting up, yeah, get that addressed right away before it ends up, you know, being a lot worse for you.
4: Okay, well, I appreciate the info.
2: You got it.
0: You've got it, Roy. Thank you for the phone call. Phone lines are open, 210-737-1200. Let's go ahead and talk to David. David, you're on Under the Hood. How can we help you today?
5: 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I've got a 2010 Ford Explorer Sport Track. 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It's called an Adrenaline.
2: Oh, okay.
5: And I love the truck. 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They called everywhere. They can't find the part. Called the dealership. They said they don't make it anymore.
2: If you want to give us a call to shop on Monday, I can get you a number to a place, or you can Google it. It's called Module Masters, and we send modules out to them all the time. A lot of that stuff, they're right, it's not available anymore. But there's a company called Module Masters. You'll have to take the one off and send it to them, or if you don't want to have downtime with the vehicle, get on eBay and buy a used one, send that to them, and then when you get it, swap it out. But yeah, Module Masters can repair those. Not a problem.
5: So, you haven't had a phone number for them?
2: If you want to give us a call at shop on Monday, I'd be happy to pass that number along to you.
5: Okay, go ahead.
2: If you want to give us a call at shop on Monday,
0: hey, I'll give you our shop phone number. It's 210-697-9600. 210-697-9600. Give us a call, David. We'll be more than happy to help you out and point you in the right direction. We are coming up on a quick break here for the news. Under the Hood's been brought to you by Cambridge Auto Center. I'm Terry, joined by Terry Sue. Hold on for just a moment. We'll be right back after this.
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0: 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I'm Lisa Carton.
1: From the WOAI Traffic Center.
2: Closure due to road construction, 35 lower level, DT north, both northbound and southbound between I-10 and 35 lower upper level split. Accident off-ramp blocked, 281 northbound off-ramp to Borgfeld, and an accident right lane blocked, I-10 eastbound, Texas 46, exit 540. If you see any traffic problems, call 210-785-2601. I'm Justin Hill, News Radio 1200 WOAI.
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0: Welcome back to Under the Hood right here on News Radio 1200 WOAI. We are from Cambridge Auto Center. I'm Terry, joined by Terry. We're going to hit the phone lines and talk to Sue. Sue, you're on Under the Hood. How can we help you today?
1: Yes, I have a 2000 Isuzu Rodeo that thinks it's a 2000 Honda Passport. And it has about 165,000 miles on it. And recently, the transmission has started to slip. I'm not the original owner. I'm actually the third owner. And I suspect that the transmission has never been serviced. Okay. Would you advise changing the fluid in it? I've heard in some of these older cars, you really don't want to do that. It'll cause more problems.
2: That's such a misleading thing that people say. If the problem's already there, flushing it out is not going to make it worse, or if

0: does make it worse, the problem's already there. We've had people, okay. And when you said thinks it's a Honda Passport, you're right. That vehicle is basically a Honda. Those transmissions did have some issues with the shift solenoids that on external of the transmission on that one. They did have some issues with those, but flushing that transmission out, I've actually fixed many Honda Passports and stuff by doing the service on it. So,
1: okay,
0: I would take it into a shop that actually can actually scan, look for data in the transmission control module, because if it's slipping, there's going to be some data in there. Actually diagnose it, make sure it's not just if it comes back as a shift solenoid, replace that and then service it. If it comes back, there's codes that are actually like catastrophic codes, like, you know, 700s and whatnot. That's basically saying that stuff inside that transmission is burned up. Take a sample of the fluid. If the fluid looks, you know, worn, that's one thing. If the fluid looks burnt and smells burnt, that transmission is done. You're wasting your money on a flush. So,
1: yeah, well, and the thing is, I mean, if the transmission went out, I would not replace it. It wouldn't be worth it.
0: They're not. That would exceed the value.
1: Yeah. And I've already spent more on this car than it's worth, because my master cylinder went out about 2 months ago, and I had to replace the master cylinder and the brake boost on it. So, yeah. And that was kind of a bite. And my other question, after I did that, I've noticed lately my brake lights stay on in the back. I go to tap the brake pedal. They go out. Mm-hmm. You have any idea what would be causing that?
0: Yeah, it's probably adjustment on the switch, and or there's a little rubber bump stop that goes on the pedal assembly. And if those things, if you look on your floor mat and you see little chunks of rubber down underneath the brake pedal area, it's more than likely just that little rubber plug. You can pick those up at O'Reilly's. They just pop right in there. It's a quick, easy fix.
1: Okay. Well, I'll give you guys a call next week about bringing it over and having you check the transmission for codes, because y'all have been very helpful to me when I've called y'all in the past. This is my sixth Honda that I've had. So
0: they're great vehicles.
1: They are, yeah. So thank you so much. I really appreciate you guys.
0: You're welcome, Sue, and thanks for the phone call.
2: Yes, Sue, we appreciate it. We'll talk to you soon. Phone lines are open, 210-737-1200. Let's go ahead and talk to Greg. Greg, you're on Under the Hood. How can we help you today?
3: Good afternoon, guys. It's funny that she called about the transmission, because I've talked to you guys before, and I know what you said about flushing is okay. I just talked to a Toyota dealership. I have a Camry hybrid that I bought a couple of years ago. It has a little over 30,000. I was just talking to them about, you know, the times that I'm going to need. I'm thinking around 60,000 to flush the transmission. They said, oh, no, we don't recommend that anymore.
0: Yeah, they don't, because they want to sell you a new car when you bring it in and the transmission's out.
3: I just couldn't believe that they said that.
0: They do that.
3: Anyway.
0: Yeah.
3: But is 60,000 okay for the transmission?
0: Absolutely. The
3: hybrid coolant and the engine coolant.
0: Absolutely. 60K is good, but then after that, we recommend every 30. So,
3: oh, really?
0: Yep. And with you having such low mileage on it, you can go to bgfindashop.com, and it lays out their lifetime protection program on there. So if you get it done in 60, you get the first tier. So let's say something does happen to that 50. Transmission. Is it 50?
2: 50.
0: 50. Okay. So, yeah, go there and get all the information so you know for sure what their warranty is. But if you're going to do the services, follow their guidelines, and you end up with $4,000 worth of coverage on the transmission for the life of the vehicle. You could have 250,000 miles on it, and that transmission gives you problems. BG's so awesome to deal with, too. They just they'll call the shop, pay them over the phone with $4,000 on a credit card, and you just pay the difference.
3: Okay. All right. Last question is, what about the fuel injectors? Is 60 okay for those also?
0: Is that a GDI engine in that vehicle? No,
2: I think it's
3: a 25 Camry hybrid.
2: I think they're like a dual GDI. Port. No, they're still fuel injected, but there's
0: I know, but so is GDI is fuel injected. Yeah, gas direct injected. So, yeah. But I believe that is 20. They all went to GDI. Does that thing have a turbo on it?
3: No,
0: no turbo. Well, then it may not be. Okay, so fuel injection services should be done about every 30,000.
3: Okay, and what is a service? What is it? What do you do?
0: Well, basically, what happens is we interrupt the fuel line. So we run a cleaner directly through the injector. So we run the vehicle on a separate source of fuel, and we cut the fuel pump off. We hook that back up. Then we run the vehicle again, and there's a top engine cleaner. So that goes through and cleans the top of the valves, top of the pistons, intake, throttle body, cleans all the top side of the motor out as well. Then there's another chemical. It's called 44K. That goes in the gas tank. So it's a three-step process. And then the stuff in the gas tank finishes, like, you know, keeps the injectors clean and conditions those.
3: Okay. All right. Thank you all very much.
0: You're very welcome.
2: You've got it, Greg.
0: And, Greg, if you're going to have the services done, definitely look into the BG. You're going to be paying money for this stuff. It's a vehicle you plan on keeping. I promise you the Lifetime Protection Program is a great program to be on.
2: Absolutely. Absolutely.
0: Okay. All right.
2: All right, Greg. We appreciate it. Phone lines are open, 210-737-1200. Let's go ahead and talk to Ruben. Ruben, you're on Under the Hood. How can we help you today?
4: Hey, guys. Yeah, my name is Ruben, and it seems like I called on the transmission segment of the show.
0: It looks that way.
4: I've got a 2008 Lexus RX. Mm-hmm. Got about 190,000 on it, and what I was wondering is if it's okay just to do a flush on that transmission fluid or flush and filter.
0: I do not believe there's a filter in that one. They have a metal screen.
4: Oh, okay.
0: Yeah. So, and that's what gets me sometimes. Okay. Oh, I just had a filter and flush done on this transmission. And I'm like, it's a metal screen. What filter did they replace? You know? So no, on that vehicle, all you need to do is a flush. You hook a machine up to it. Run 20 quarts through it, changes 100% of the fluid, gets everything out of there, gets it nice and clean again, and you're good to go.
4: Yeah. Okay. All righty. Well, I think that's that. You know, with all the other calls, I kind of answered all my questions. So.
0: Yeah, you probably answered somebody else's question.
4: I appreciate your time.
0: Yeah, good call. Thank you.
4: All right.
2: All right, Ruben. We appreciate it. Phone lines are open, 210-737-1200. We are coming up on a quick break here. Under the Hood's been brought to you by Cambridge Auto Center. I'm Terry, joined by Terry, James, Curtis, and Rudy. Hold on for just a moment. We'll be right back after this.
0: Three, finish up.
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0: there
1: back to Under the Hood right here on News Radio 1200 WOAI. We are from Cambridge Auto Center. I'm Terry, joined by Terry. We're going to head straight to the phone lines and talk to James. James, you're on Under the Hood. How can we help you today?
2: Is this the transmission show?
3: It is now.
2: Okay. Hey, listen, I had my 2019 Ranger in the your shop a couple of months ago, and happy to report it's running fine. But on that note, at the time I was having this other issue, not transmission related, I did read online that what you had alluded to a few callers back on the 10 speeds, there was an issue with them. I guess it's across makes or manufacturers. Mm-hmm. So is there any way to know by plugging in the VIN number? Is there a database somewhere to know if my transmission is subject to whatever that issue was? I think you said it was a hardness on a component or whatnot. And the reason why I'm asking is I need to know if I want to hang on to this vehicle or not.
3: How many miles do you have on it?
2: Oh, it's low mileage. I'm just 45 and change.
3: Yeah, call us at the shop on Monday with the VIN number. We can do some research for you, and we can also look for any, like, either it requires some updates or there's any recalls to where, you know, Ford's going to stand behind or whoever, Chevrolet or whoever it is, stand behind whatever parts are going bad in them. But, yeah, we can give you some information, especially if it's that low mileage. You might still be under a powertrain warranty on it.
2: Yeah, I didn't think about that. Yeah, but probably so, yes.
3: Yeah.
2: Okay. Also, at the time I had this other issue and I called, I thought you had said y'all were going to open a shop on the south side. Is that still a go?
3: And when is that going? We're looking September.
0: August.
3: July, August. So somewhere right around that time, yes, we got something heading your way.
2: Okay. All right. I'll call you on Monday with the VIN number. Appreciate it. Thank you.
3: Sounds great, sir.
1: You got it, James. We'll talk to you then. Thank you for the phone call. Let's go ahead and talk to Curtis. Curtis, you're on Under the Hood. How can we help you today?
4: How you doing? Hey, I've got a 2014 Dodge Durango. It's a V6, and I'm having some issues. My wife ran it down the fuel down to a kind of a low level, probably about 15 miles left. And since then, I've been getting some issues with the car. When you accelerate, there's some shuttering going on. The service engine soon light came on, and it flashes. I did run a fuel treatment through it, a Lucas fuel treatment through it, which it seemed to get better for a little bit. I had a code read on it, and the code said that it was a cylinder misfire.
3: Mm-hmm.
4: And it was running rich. It was running rich, and then it was running, what's the other one?
3: Lean.
4: Lean, yes, sir. Yeah, it was running rich and lean. Like I said, the fuel treatment worked on it for about, I filled it up in about 48 hours. It worked okay. The light stayed on, but it was not doing that shuttering anymore on the acceleration. So I was just wondering, is that, you know.
3: How many miles are on it?
4: About 123,000.
3: When's the last time it's been tuned up, like spark plugs?
4: That was going to be my next step.
3: Okay.
4: Yeah, it hasn't, since we've owned.

0: We're the second owner. So since we've owned it, it hasn't happened. We got it, and it had about right about 40,000 miles on it when we bought it.
1: Oh, yeah, you're way past due. Yeah, I would look into your tune-up components. You know, running a vehicle low on fuel, those fuel pumps are in the tank. They have a strainer, whatever on the bottom of it, so a filter. So if there was any debris, I rather doubt it made it up into a fuel injector and caused any issues. Far as the lean and rich codes, if you're misfiring, that will definitely set those codes as well, because you're not burning the fuel in the combustion chamber. You're shoving it down on that catalytic converter. If you're driving that vehicle around and that check engine light's blinking, the reason why it blinks is, one, it's a misfire, and two, if you even read the owner's manual on it, it's telling you that you're going to be doing damage to the catalytic converter. So I would get that addressed as soon as possible. And then on the misfire codes, this is another thing you can do yourself, but just to test stuff out. But let's say you have a 302 misfire, which is cylinder 2 misfire. Take number 2 coil pack out and take number 3 coil pack out and swap them. And then drive around. If it's still misfiring, have the code scanned again. And then if all of a sudden it's showing a 2 and a 3, you know you got a bad coil pack.
0: Okay.
1: Does that make sense?
0: Yeah, that makes sense.
1: And then while you're there, go ahead and put new plugs in it, and then go ahead and replace that coil pack.
0: Okay. I haven't worked on this vehicle yet. My other vehicle is an 03 Ram, so I can get under the hood with that, but I haven't really touched this Durango, so I'm a little...
1: They're fairly easy to put spark plugs in. You should have no problem. If something you want to do yourself.
0: I got you. Okay. All right. Appreciate it.
1: You got it. Thanks for the phone call.
2: Thank you very much, Curtis. We appreciate the phone call. Let's go ahead and talk to Rudy. Rudy, you're on Under the Hood. How can we help you today?
1: Hello, Rudy.
3: Rudy, Rudy, Rudy.
2: Our last caller left us.
3: I know.
2: It's all good.
1: No way, Rudy.
2: It's not lit up yet. It's not red, though. We'll give it a minute.
1: We will give it a minute. Anyway, it's been a good show.
2: You might be there. Rudy, you there?
1: Hey, Rudy.
2: No, Rudy.
1: He might have hung up on us. Maybe.
2: Maybe.
1: It's been a good show.
2: It's been a great show.
4: Oh, you there?
1: There he is. There's Rudy.
4: Okay, guys. I got two questions. 2018 Buick Encore. On that coolant bypass where it goes into the little reservoir, it's got that hose right there. Now, that snaps into that little adapter thing, and it popped off, okay? The hose is brand new, okay, because I replaced the hoses in it. But is there any way that I can replace that with some type of fitting to make with a serrated edge end on it to put a little clamp on it to keep that from happening? You know what I'm saying? Because it just snaps in. It's got a little plastic retainer.
1: Right. And it popped off?
4: Yes, it popped off.
1: And you said the hose?
4: I don't know.
1: If that hose is new, I would say there's probably some manufacturer defect in the hose. I would probably see if they can warranty that hose out for you.
4: Okay.
1: Because they're not supposed to pop off. Those little clips hold really well.
4: Right. Right. I mean, because it just popped off. And because my daughter was driving it, and right away she noticed it, and she pulled off it, and parked it. She didn't overheat it or anything. But,
1: that's good.
4: You know, she called me. I said, just leave it. Just leave it. I'll go get it later. And what I did, I filled it up with water, brought it home, and I was looking at it, and sure as hell, that thing popped off. I mean, you couldn't tell, but I pulled on it, and it was just right there. So what I did, I pushed it back in. It snapped in, and I put a zip tie on it. But, see, I don't want to leave it like that. Is there where I can put a little serrated end valve, nipple valve on there to keep that from happening?
1: I'd leave the zip tie on it.
4: Okay.
1: Yeah,
4: okay.
1: That'll double it up, make sure it doesn't pop, and then give it a good, give it a good tug, make sure it doesn't pop back off. But
4: Okay. Cool.
1: Yeah, I think the zip tie worked just great. I wouldn't go remanufacturing stuff because never fails. You do that, next thing you know, you got a mess in your hands.
4: Yep, exactly. That's what I didn't want to do. But okay, on the other one, 2010 Dodge Ram. I called you guys about a month or so ago about a code because the ignition switch was going out, and you guys gave me the code, but my scanner wouldn't do it, so I went and got another scanner, and that thing picked it up, boom, put it in, good to go, man. I appreciate that help for that code. Hey, that thing works great.
1: Awesome. Well, we appreciate you.
4: I appreciate it. Yes, sir, brother. Thanks, man.
1: Thanks, Rudy. And it's always great to hear that good stuff.
2: Yep.
1: We're actually doing a public service.
2: We try.
1: Yep. But anyway, we ran out of show.
2: Yep.
1: Ran out of time. So just want to say thanks to all the callers that called in today. You guys are great. Love you guys. And until next week, drive safe.
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11: The hearing of the House Homeland Security Committee examined TSA modernization and travel security reforms 25 years after 9/11. Everett Kelly, the president of the American Federation of Government Employees, testified that one disturbing fact remains.
12: On any day, any one of us could become a victim of terror.
11: New York Republican Congressman Andrew Garbarino said some things, though, have changed.
13: Today's threat environment has changed drastically since TSA was created, and the security and efficiency of our travel system must keep pace with the increasingly sophisticated tools our adversaries leverage.
11: Former New Hampshire governor and current CEO of Airlines for America, Chris Sununu, said that passenger security fees have to stop being diverted to items other than security.
14: This investment would not only strengthen national security, but also support economic stability and confidence.
11: Kevin Uresky, Fox News.
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18: Finalizing the deal, I'm Angelo Bavaro, Fox News. President Trump posting on Truth Social today that a peace agreement with Iran has been, quote, largely negotiated. He says final details of that deal are currently being discussed and will be announced shortly.
19: Fox is told that a call took place today at 1 p.m. and that was supposed to include leaders from Saudi, Qatar, the UAE, Egypt, Turkey, and Pakistan. President Trump said that he would meet with Steve Witkoff and Jared Kushner, and that Vice President J.D. Vance was also expected to join that call. The Iranians today say that they're working on this 14-clause memorandum of understanding, and under that proposal that they would reportedly agree to end the war and and commit to 30 days of more negotiations. Iran claims that the deal does not include Washington's nuclear capabilities. However, of course, that is going to be one of the hard lines for the administration, something they have repeatedly argued is a non-negotiable.
20: That is Fox's Alex Hogan. The death of NASCAR driver Kyle Busch Thursday at 41 has led to an outpouring of support from fans and fellow racers. Fox TV affiliate WOFL reporter Chancellor Nguyen has more from the Daytona International Speedway.
21: Flowers and even M&Ms, the peanut one specifically, because Kyle Busch drove that yellow M&M car for more than a decade. All this looking right up at the NASCAR legend. His sudden passing has many people asking how and why.
22: As we wait for answers, the focus shifts to Busch's incredible legacy. A two-time champion who set the fastest qualifying lap at this year's Daytona 500. NASCAR CEO Steve O'Donnell says it's those wins and his connection with the fans that make Busch a permanent legend.
21: NASCAR says they plan to honor Kyle Busch throughout the races this weekend.
20: Busch died after severe pneumonia progressed into sepsis. 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
27: The suspect connected to an Austin shooting spree is still in custody after a judge denies bond. Travis County Judge Craig Moore denied Christian Mondragon bond on two aggravated assault charges. He's currently booked in Travis County. Jail records do not show his booking information because he's under 18, according to the sheriff's office. In San Antonio, the Oklahoma City Thunder are now leading the NBA Western Conference Finals with a 123-108 win over the Spurs in Game 3. Shai Gilgeous-Alexander led the way for OKC with 26 points and 12 assists. Jared McCain came off the bench to score 24 points as the Thunder took a 2-1 series lead. Victor Wembanyama led San Antonio with 26 points in the setback. The Spurs will host Oklahoma on Sunday in Game 4. I'm Erica Smith.
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28: Closed due to flooding, US 90 frontage eastbound as well as westbound between Penn Road and South Callahan Road. Also looking at ramps reopened, 281 northbound off-ramp to Borgfeld and accident cleared on I-10 eastbound at Texas 46, exit 540. If you see any traffic problems, call 210-785-2601. I'm Justin Hill, News Radio 1200 WOAI.
18: Showers and thunderstorms end. We'll fall back to the upper 60s. Flood watch remains intact. Sunday, scattered showers and storms. Sunny with a high of 85. Sunday night, mostly clear, 68. Mostly sunny Monday. Jeff Eno for the Weather Channel on San Antonio's official weather station. 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
6: 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My name is Melissa. You know, recent data shows confidence in retirement has plummeted, with 39% of American workers reporting they do not feel confident in their retirement. So Rob is here to help us understand how this could have happened and hopefully how we can close this gap. But first, let's bring Rob to the table and say hello. Hi, Rob. How are you this week?
7: Good. How are you guys doing?
6: Good. Doing good. Doing good. Can't complain too much. And, you know, I can't complain about life, but I tell you, you know, people are feeling a little uncertain. I got to say, when I go to the grocery store, I'm feeling a little more uncertain. You know, when I go get gas, a little more uncertain. So what is driving the sudden uncertainty, especially when it comes to retirement?
7: Well, especially right now, I think a big thing that's driving the uncertainty, there's a lot of uncertainty. Obviously, we're still in the middle of a conflict with Iran, and there seems to be conflict going on across the world in the current predicament that we're in. And I don't think that that drives a lot of confidence in people's retirement plans. In addition to, some of the people might not know exactly what the data is. They might not know how much money they need in retirement. And so you start adding a lot of those things up, and we see a lot of uncertainty going in there. Where we can help, Melissa, is very easy. When clients come into our office, one of the things that we do is that we ask clients a lot of questions about what they think their retirement is going to look like, what their hopes and dreams and goals are. And then we start doing a deep dive into where the assets are at. We start looking at where the income is, where the expenses are at. And we have help from a program called the Retirement Analyzer that is a very simple program for us to use that can start collecting some of the data points in people's lives and actually start making financial planning decisions based on their personal data. And I think what's been missing, Melissa, is nobody's actually seeing the data points all in one place. Does that make sense?
6: Yeah, well, it does. And, you know, when I talk about going to the grocery store and talking about going to the gas station, I mean, you talk about the conflict we have going on in the Middle East, which is driving up prices, right? And driving up inflation a little bit. And so I tease.
7: And gas.
6: Yeah, and gas. And, you know, I tease about, you know, the green grapes my son loves. They were $8 a bag the other day. And that's highest that they've ever been, which is 11 so far. So that's my litmus test on inflation. But, you know, it doesn't help to be concerned about things, to wonder if your retirement is secure, and then on a daily basis having to go and spend more money than you're used to.
7: Oh, it is crazy. I mean, things are getting super expensive, especially if you like eating healthy. And just even if you don't, you know, you're not the healthiest eating person in the world. But I mean, yeah, things are going up left and right. And we can talk about, oh, inflation's going down, but I'm certainly not feeling it at the grocery store. So again, you got to make sure that when you look at your retirement portfolio, Melissa, that you look at, hey, when I retire, are you calculating in accurate inflation numbers, accurate cost of living numbers? Because between the uncertainty that is going on, there are a couple things that you can do to bring real data and real numbers into it to remove some of that uncertainty. So I always tell my clients, let's look at the hard facts and figures and let's see where we can go from there.
6: Yeah. And the number is 830-320-4800. Again, 830-320-4800. You know, other things that are causing people to be uncertain in retirement, one of them, Medicare, you know, that shows that there is a lack of confidence when it comes to that data. So what's your reaction to that?
7: I could see that. Listen, here's the one part that we've obviously been doing the show for quite some time now, Melissa, and you know how I feel about our current Medicare system. I am a big fan of it. There is some inflation going on as far as cost of it. But again, healthcare should be a big concern to a lot of people. And we have, Melissa, I've got 26 years of experience. I've been an author of two different books. We're obviously on the radio. Our firm has a lot of experience in helping people and educating people about these types of concepts and subjects. So if you're ever uncertain about this and you want to talk to somebody that's got a lot of experience, please call our number 830-320-4800 and let's look at the inflation to healthcare and let's see what your healthcare is going to look like when you retire, because there is a danger spot in there. And that danger spot is if you want to retire prior to 65 and a half, health insurance can get very expensive. And so that is something you definitely need to plan for in the long term.
6: And this is a great time to bring up the Family Fortress plan that Rob and the team have available for you. That includes his latest book called The Goal-Driven Retirement. 830-320-4800 to get your hands on that absolutely free. 830-320-4800. Now, we got a couple minutes left. Let me just bring up Social Security, because if Congress doesn't act, there could be an automatic benefit cut up to 24% by 2032. So how can people plan their future with that kind of threat hanging over them?
7: Again, Melissa, we got to go back to the data. That is a huge threat. As a matter of fact, I heard of another threat out there that they want to push Social Security now to age 70. So Melissa, if that is the case, if they're going to cut it and extend it, it's going to dampen a lot of people's retirements, and people have got to now start depending on their own personal 401ks, right, to be able to retire. And I always tell people, whenever you look at that, you got to start looking at the data and like, what are these accounts really doing for me? And are they going to be stable enough for me to start pulling an income out of? Because you do have to remember, having the accounts growing is one thing, but having a steady source of income is a complete other thing. But if you are of the belief that Social Security is going to get cut and extended, then we really have to take a very deep dive into your other investable assets to see if we can pull income from that when you decide not to quit working or when you decide to quit working.
6: Yeah. You know, I mean, we blew through so many topics that we could spend a whole show on. 830-320-4800. But it just highlights the things that people are not feeling confident in. And that's why overall people's confidence in their retirement has reduced dramatically. So again, the number is 830-320-4800. A couple things to remind you of. Look, if you're someone who has never had a plan in place and needs to get one together, 830-320-4800. If you're someone who has a plan but hasn't looked at it in probably 10, 15, 20, 30 years, 830-320-4800. And if you're someone who may be working with someone else, but you want a second opinion, then that number is 830-320-4800. And one more incentive, that Family Fortress plan that I talked about with Rob's new book, Goal-Driven Retirement, 830-320-4800. So hopefully you'll take advantage of that. And we'll be back with Fortress Family Radio with Rob Dornstein right after this.
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19: President Trump doesn't trust backstabbing rhino Chip Roy because Chip Roy betrayed MAGA. Roy backed Liz Cheney and pushed to impeach President Trump.
20: President of the United States deserves universal condemnation for impeachable conduct.
19: Then Chip Roy helped illegal aliens avoid deportation. And Roy even supported perverts and predators by siding with Gavin Newsom and the trans lobby to push transgender surgeries for children. When we fought back, Roy told MAGA voters,
21: you can kiss my ass.
19: MAGA Mays Middleton stood with President Trump against perverts and predators, stopped radical transgender surgeries for kids, banned men from girls' sports, kicked trans perverts out of women's restrooms, and MAGA Mays banned radical Muslim groups from buying property in Texas and is stopping Sharia law in Islamic enclaves. That's why President Trump called Mays a MAGA champion with a conservative record that is second to none. MAGA Mays Middleton for Texas Attorney General.
22: Political ad paid for by the Mays Middleton campaign.
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6: 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Welcome back to Fortress Family Radio. My name is Melissa. I'm here with Rob Dorenstein. And you know, when you plan for retirement, you might want to consider all the risks your money may face, because if you don't take steps to help preserve your money from risk, your retirement whole thing could be at risk. And so, you know, Rob, we have mentioned many times before how people are responsible for their own retirements more so than ever, because our parents, our grandparents, they had pensions, right? They had companies taking care of them, but now people are taking care of themselves. So what are some of the biggest potential threats to our retirement income that you can think of?
7: The biggest threat, obviously, against the retirement income, to now it's the most obvious one. We just went through it. It is market risk. And then if you're talking about retirement plans, you're talking about, accounts that have been growing tax deferred, you're carrying another type of risk, which is the risk of Congress. Congress does not ask us when they decide to raise taxes. They don't go, hey, Robert and Melissa, they just raise taxes. And at the end of the day, if taxes go up, the purchasing power of your money goes down. And the worst case scenario that people can see is the stock market going down and taxes going up. And I think in the section before this, when people are feeling uncertain, I think that's the exact thing what they're feeling right now. What if these things happen? And so now you got to really take a close look at your retirement portfolio and go, can I really depend on this when I need it to pull income from it when I retire? And remember, there's a completely different thing between having your money grow and pulling an income from it. And we got to make sure that people understand the difference between growth and income. And what type of investments grow? What type of investments can you pull an income from?
6: You know, and people also need to realize how long this retirement may last, because people are living longer, which I'm sure is a potential other threat to retirement. And, you know, if you retire in your 60s and you live to your 90s, you're talking 30 years that you're having to maintain your own income and keep up with your own expenses. Do you think people realize how long retirement lasts, or do you think it's just some tapered finish line that they cross and then they just see what happens when they get there?
7: Melissa, I think that's why a lot of people are feeling very anxious about retirement, because the data points that they have are incorrect. And now you are talking about some of the consistent things in life that people have depended on, Social Security. Now those things are being brought into question. And again, a lot of people are going, hang on, if Social Security is not going to be there, and I've got my money in the market and the market might not be there, and then, well, potentially taxes can go up, and then I still got to face probate when I pass away. What about healthcare costs? What about Medicare? Medicaid even in some cases. You start adding all of those things up and you can see where the uncertainty comes from pretty quickly. But I will tell you this, there is a way to fix it, Melissa.
6: Okay.
7: We set a lot of people up with their own personal pensions. And a lot of people have not thought about setting up their personal pensions. They've always relied on the government and Social Security, or maybe their former employee to set one up. But realize you can turn your own 401ks into personal pensions as well. And we do that quite a bit for people. And if you want us to look at that, call 830-320-4800. Bring in your 401k statements, or you might have a bunch of 401k statements laying around that you haven't paid attention to in a while. And let's see if we can pull those together. And let's start seeing if we can generate a personal income for you and your family.
6: Yeah, you can set it up yourself. 830-320-4800. And let me remind you, if you can't call right now, don't hesitate and put it off and forget about it. You can actually text the word visit to 830-320-4800 and you can get the process started. And that way you're not putting it off, because I think a lot of people tend to put this off because either one, or you tell me, Rob, are they putting it off because they just forget about it, or are they putting it off because it intimidates them?
7: I think it's a combination of the two. I think they're putting it off because they're not interested in it, because it intimidates them. And a lot of people are putting it off because they're going, oh my God, I'm not ready for it. I'm not ready for it. I'd rather just stick my head in the sand. And golly, if somebody shows me that I'm not ready for it, then, you know, it makes me feel even worse. But again, not looking at it is probably the worst thing that you can do, because we've got about a 10-step program, Melissa, that if people are not ready for retirement, that we can start implementing that now to get you ready for retirement.
2: Yeah.
7: But what you don't want to do is the day that you retire, figuring out is that you're not ready for it. That is something that obviously we really disencourage from a lot of people doing.
6: Well, and it makes me think too, Rob, you know, Rob is the father of three. I'm the mother of one. And I think about the things I tell my son, and it sometimes you have to have that hard conversation instead of putting it off. And I feel like, you know, we have to be the parent for the people who are planning for retirement. Cause look, you have to have sometimes hard conversations in order to make these plans. And I'm leading into healthcare because you mentioned it earlier. And according to Fidelity, an average 65-year-old couple can expect to spend more

0: than $300,000 after taxes for health care in retirement. And that it does not include long-term care. So again, this is not to shock or to make people feel bad, but it's, again, you got to have a hard conversation about what your health may look like and how to plan for it so that you have a better retirement.
1: For sure. And again, and that sometimes, Melissa, on its own is a hard number for people to figure out, right? What are my real bills, especially in the age of technology now? I've got a lot of people coming in today struggling to figure out actually what their bills are. And I think that's the hardest thing to do for people is to really figure out what their budgets are for the end of the month. And quite frankly, I've been doing this for 26 years. Heather and I have got a pretty good handle on it, but you'd be surprised if we let it go 3 months away and Heather and I don't look at it. Melissa, it goes out of line so quickly with the tap of a wristwatch. Now money is disappearing out of your accounts. Obviously, you knew you were doing it when you tapped it, right? But you didn't realize that those six taps ended up to be XYZ dollars. And at the end of the month, you're going, where did all my money go? Mm-hmm. And so those are some of the things that people need to be very careful with. And if you don't have a budget set up, it's very easy to let those things get out of control.
0: Well, you know, 830-320-4800. I can't give the number out enough. 830-320-4800. You're so right. I tease with my son that I'm the queen of piles because I have piles of paper in different list packs of things I'm going to get to or things I need to, you know, the queen of piles. I'm like, do as I say, not as I do. But it's things can get out of control. And, you know, I think that when you talk about keeping a budget, people don't like that word budget, but spending in healthcare, you have mentioned it several times, and I have been in between jobs before and had to pay for my own insurance, even as a working person. And let me tell you, it is ridiculous, the amount of money that can, you talk about getting off track easy, because not only the premium for the healthcare, if you don't have Medicare yet, but also the cost of each lab test, each scan, each little, I mean, the nickel and diming costs thousands and thousands of dollars, and it can really, really surprise you if you're not ready for it.
1: Oh, yeah. No, absolutely. And I see it in my clients every single day. Every time they go to the doctor, it's a copay here, it's a copay there. Got to go get prescriptions. There's another copay. And Melissa, it is one of the ones that is very hard to budget for, right? Because none of us know when we're going to get sick. But if we do get sick, yeah, we're going to get nickel and dime to death because I see the same thing when I go to the doctor. Next thing you know, you're out 150 bucks. And when you're living on a fixed income, 150 bucks now while we're working might not be that big a deal. But 150 bucks when you're living on a fixed income, that is a huge deal. And people have got to get ready for that. And again, 830-320-4800. Get into my office. Let's sit down, have a cup of coffee together. And let me show you some of how our expertise can help you get ready for retirement. And let's start answering all of those questions for you.
0: And again, no obligation, 830-320-4800. And you can take advantage of the Family Fortress plan that they have with his book, Goal Driven Retirement. His book is Goal Driven Retirement. It's yours absolutely free just by calling 830-320-4800. And we'll be back with Fortress Family Radio with Rob Dornstein right after this.
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4: Closure due to flooding, US 90 frontage eastbound between Penn Road and South Callahan Road. Also closure for flooding on US 90 frontage westbound between South Callahan Road and Penn Road. Closure to road construction, 35 lower level DT north, both northbound and southbound between I-10 and 35 lower upper level split. If you see any traffic problems, call 210-785-2601. I'm Justin Hill, News Radio 1200 WOAI.
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3: From the WOAI Weather Center.
7: The showers and thunderstorms end. We'll fall back to the upper 60s. Flood watch remains intact. Sunday, scattered showers and storms. Sunny with a high of 85. Sunday night, mostly clear, 68. Mostly sunny Monday. Jeff Eno from the

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11: 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My name is Melissa, and today we're outlining the different risks to your retirement income. And one of the things that we haven't talked about, but I know that it can be definitely one that people don't want to talk about, and it's taxes. And so, how can we help with the tax burden in retirement? Because tax planning and the lack thereof could really derail our future.
12: Melissa, this is my favorite topic of them all, because with our services, right, we have a couple different companies within the term First Fidelity Wealth Management. We actually have a separate tax service that we're very proud of, that we have a couple people that we work in conjunction with, that are CPAs, that are tax preparers, bookkeepers, things like that. So when it comes to that, I think here's where we are really different than most companies out there. Nothing wrong with the other Fidelities of the world, but you go and talk to those fine folks and all you ever get from them is financial advice. And when you go, hey, I need some help with taxes, you got to go across the street, go to talk to somebody else. And one of the things that you're going to get with our firm is that we have partnered up with a bookkeeping service. We have partnered up with a tax keeping service, and we've also partnered up with a legacy team. All of those you can access through the use of our office. So we're very big into communicating between the person that does the taxes and the person that does the financial planning. And what you find out when you get those two professionals sitting at the table talking to each other, who ends up saving money in taxes, are our clients week after week, year after year. That's exactly the secret to our sauce. Make sure those two folks are in the same room together talking about your retirement plan.
11: Yeah. Again, 830-320-4800 is the number. You know, what goes into creating a spending plan so that we can spend confidently in retirement? We've talked about being on a fixed income and all the things that could affect it, but how do we plan for it?
12: Melissa, the planning part of it is very simple, and here's really the simplest way to do it. Call our office right now. Call our office at 830-320-4800. We have all of the data available, Melissa. We've been doing this for 26 years. I've written two books about it. You might not know how to do it. You might be overwhelmed by it. But from my side of the desk, it is so simple. It is a set of questions I'm

0: going to ask you. By the time you were done answering the questions, we have all the data. And once we have all the data, now we can start answering all the hard questions. Now we can start looking at, are you ready for retirement? What can you do? What can you not do? So again, to reiterate, it is the absolute simplest thing in the world to do. Call 830-320-4800 and go, Robert, I need help. Here is my, what did you call it, Melissa? A pile collector?
1: Yeah, I'm the queen of piles.
0: Queen of piles.
1: Queen of piles.
0: Listen, yeah, bring in your piles, right? Bring in your piles.
1: That's what it would be if I called. Yes, I would bring in my piles.
0: And that's all right. Bring the piles in. Some cases, now I tell people, bring your computer. We have a secure internet at our office that you can link into. That way you can look at the bank accounts. But let's start looking at an accurate number of what you're actually spending. Let's start there. And all you got to do is call 830-320-4800. And let's get cracking on entering that data in. Once we have the data, we can tell you exactly here's what this means and here's how it's going to apply to you.
1: Yeah, 830-320-4800. My understanding is that cluttered desk is the sign of a brilliant mind, right, Rob? That's why the piles mean that I'm really smart.
0: Yes.
1: Yeah, right.
0: You are smart, actually.
1: But okay, now we have talked about risk in retirement, risk in spending, but let's talk about people who've really done a great job at their savings. Is there a risk in being too conservative with your savings?
0: Absolutely, because the risk that you're running, right, when you have been saving your whole life and you are conservative, is inflation. And we're starting to see it now that interest rates at the bank are starting to come down and inflation is still hovering around 3.25%, somewhere in that neighborhood. That all of a sudden, between what inflation is and what you're earning is about the same. So what's happening to the purchasing power of your money? And then people's misunderstanding of what safe money is. When we get into a one-on-one conversation, we can really determine what type of risk level people could actually take. And by the way, sometimes you could be in a portfolio position where you're taking less risk, but you're have the opportunity to get your earnings a little bit higher. Of course, you are taking the market. None of that is guaranteed, but sometimes you have to look at it. Hey, over time, does it make sense? Or, hey, I'm so risk adverse. I want that insurance that the bank offers. And then we have to look at, okay, if we're going to have our accounts with zero to no risk at all, right? We really have to closely look at those inflation numbers and we really closely have to look at the healthcare inflation numbers. So being risk adverse, it's not a bad thing. You just got to make sure that you stay ahead of inflation.
1: Yeah. Again, 830-320-4800. And this is a reminder. Look, if you can't call, if you're a texter like me and just look, let me just check it off my list. I need to get it done, but I can't talk right now. Text the word visit to 830-320-4800. What if there is someone who is not interested in investing in the markets for retirement? What are other options?
0: Well, the other options out there, you can go to your favorite bank. You can also call our office, 830-320-4800. If you're looking at those safe investments out there, where you're looking at more guarantee of principal, obviously, a trip to your local bank might be working out. My office here, we do some what are called fixed annuities. Fixed annuities are also a type of product that is principal protected. If you're risk adverse and you don't want your principal at risk, fixed annuities could be the way to go, or like I said, a CD at the bank could be the way to go as well. But make sure that if you're risk adverse, that the investments that you carry have some type of reinsurance behind it would be my biggest advice to most folks listening out there. And if you don't know what all that stuff means and you just want a review of your portfolio, call 830-320-4800, bring all those assets in, and we can actually classify them by the type of risks that you're taking.
1: Again, 830-320-4800. So, you know, when we talk about the markets or, you know, investing or not investing in the markets, but there's volatility that comes with the markets and that's ebbs and flows. And so how do you talk to people about when they're in retirement that they should expect volatility and to you know, kind of make sure that they're prepared for that?
0: Melissa, it's one of those things that I teach people every single week. And when I wrote my last book, that was one of the topics that we talked about was market volatility. And I believe at putting different money in different buckets. Listen, if all money had the same purpose, we would all have one account and it all would do the exact same thing, right? However, we see multiple different investments accounts out there. We see multiple different risk tolerances people are taking. My advice to people is always put money in different buckets and let money do what it needs to do. Don't try to put all your money in the stock market and try to pull an income from it. I think the stock market is wonderful, but it's going to have its ups and downs, and you got to be able to withstand the ebb and flow of the stock market. So if you're looking for income on a consistent monthly basis, stock market might not be the right place for it. We talked about annuities earlier. One of the things that annuities are great at is providing a stable income. So maybe some of your money should go in a fixed income annuity, and then some of the money needs to go into stock market. And then maybe somebody needs to go into like a growth and inflation index to keep up with inflation. And then, of course, the almighty is make sure that you put some money in a liquid bucket. So very quickly, in less than 3 minutes, I've kind of given you secret sauce. You have a fixed bucket for your emergency money. You might have some annuity money that is for fixed income. And then you might also have a bucket for growth and inflation, right? Growth and income. And then you might have a growth bucket. And so you're looking at all of those different buckets, and we're letting those buckets do what they need to do and do what they're best at, and try not to cross them over, right, into different buckets. Leave them alone.
1: Yeah. Again, 830-320-4800 is the number. 830-320-4800. I know we have about less than a minute left, but any last thoughts on people who may be like, okay, this is a lot. What, you know, how can I start today if I feel like I'm too late? It's never too late.
0: It's never too late. 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Grab one of my latest book, or just come in the office direct. Somebody might go, you know what? I really don't want the book. I'm not going to read it, but I do want to sit down and have a cup of coffee with Robert. Come in. Let's spend 10, 15 minutes together. Let's get some of your questions answered.
1: 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And we'll be back right after this.
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13: There are three things that always happen during hailstorm season. One, balls of ice fall like bullets from the sky. 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
13: 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That's me.
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1: 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That's our number. Welcome back to Fortress Family Radio. My name is Melissa, and I'm here with Rob Dornstein. And planning for retirement can feel like a big deal, right? We've talked about it over and over again, that we are trying to simplify very complex situations. But who better to learn from besides Rob than people who've actually done it? So right now, I'm going to share some simple retirement planning tips from real retirees, and I'm going to see Rob's take on each of these. And the first one is live below your means. 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
0: Golly, I want to invite that person onto my show.
15: I love it 100%. I mean, yeah, this is what dreams are made up of.
0: But in order to make that tip actually work for a lot of people, you have to be able to come in, do retirement analyzer, and really know what we are looking at as far as what is your bills, what is your inflow, what is your outflow, to be able to start looking at those numbers and start having it make sense for you.
1: Again, 830-320-4800. I know that's hard, but people, you can do it. Another tip from a real retiree is structure your savings. Save regularly, even small amounts. 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
0: Yes, I think that's the part that most people have been taught their whole entire lives. And I really like that. Just make sure that, my mom, when I was younger, used to always, when we were eating dinner, she used to always make sure that we had plenty of vegetables on her plate. You know, she had to make sure that we had a very balanced meal. Mm-hmm. Be very careful. I love the idea of saving money for retirement, live below your means, but make sure that we don't grow all of our money on a tax deferred basis. Because I do see a lot of baby boomers nowadays that they have 100% of their money in retirement accounts. And yeah, when that happens, you start being very vulnerable towards tax rates. So yes, I love the idea of putting money away in a 401k, love the matches, love all the free money that our employers are giving us, but make sure that we do have a little bit of a diversified portfolio. Let's make sure when we look at our total portfolio that we have a very well balanced portfolio, like our parents used to look at a plate of food. We want to have a little bit of everything on there.
1: You know, I love you said that because it comes to, into the next tip. But first, let me give the number out, 830-320-4800. The next tip that I have is invest in your health. Stay active, eat well, and get regular checkups. Good health makes retirement so much better.
0: Melissa, you're talking to a retired marathon runner. I used to be a professional water skier for 18 years at SeaWorld of Texas. I'm still heavy into fitness. I've been in this industry for 26 years. And one of the saddest things that I see every single year is people retiring and sitting on the couch. And when people do that, Melissa, you know, I don't see them on a day-to-day basis. We see them on a quarterly basis on our reviews, and sometimes they skip them, and sometimes it's a year without seeing them. Melissa, I can tell you the people that are sitting on the couch, and I can tell you the people that are traveling and that are active. My advice to you would be stay as active as possible. I even look at my mom and dad, 78 and 79 years old. They're living in Guatemala. They're traveling all over the place. I see my dad being slower, but at the same time, you can ask my dad, hey, can you still put on your shoes? And he can still put on his shoes and only stand on one foot while he's doing it, because he goes to the gym every day. He goes swimming every day. He makes sure that he keeps up with those dang doctor's appointments, which there are plenty of them. But keeping your health, Melissa, is so important, because if not, what'd you save all the money for?
1: Yeah. Well, and even if you're not healthy now, you can turn that around really fast. The fascinating thing about the body is it will respond. It will respond if you challenge it, right? And so I think for a lot of people who, you know, as opposed to your family, some of the people I know, their family didn't really raise them in an active environment, right? And so they don't understand that, you know, even though they may feel tired, if you get out there and you get physical, your body will adapt and it will follow your lead. So 830-320-4800. I'm not a triathlete. I've known triathletes, but I'm certainly the average person who has to motivate myself. But boy, I can tell a difference when it comes to people who are active and not active, not only in their mental health, but also their physical health. So, go ahead.
0: Oh, I was going to say, Melissa, because it's such a slow thing, right? People, if you're that person that, you've been sitting on the couch a little bit too long, you just got 1% worse over time, right? And you didn't notice that. So where I think a lot of people make mistakes is they're like, okay, I'm going to start exercising, and then I'm going to start doing this. I'm going to start doing healthy. And they do it for a week and they go, I don't see the difference. It's kind of like, no, sometimes you don't see it in a week. But what you're not realizing is that you're getting 1% better every single day. And all of a sudden, after 30 days is when you look in the mirror and go, oh my gosh, I look different. I feel different. It's not going to happen overnight. And I always tell people, try to do 1% better every single day, especially when it comes to, well, first of all, I believe in that as a general rule in life, just try to do 1% better every single day. But when it comes to health and fitness, 1% better every day, and you do that for 50 days in a row, that's a huge change. Yeah. And it comes so slow. But once it comes, you're going to start seeing the results go really fast. It's just a very slow run up.
1: It's amazing. So 830-320-4800 is the number. And we only have I give you a minute for this reaction. But one of the last tips I'm going to give from retirees is don't rush into retirement. Extra time at work lets you save more and plan better.
0: I think some people are going to listen to that question, Melissa, and go, absolutely not. Right? They're like, I want to get out of this place. I want to get out of there now. I think that's a very personalized one. I have given the advice to somebody that has forgot about the middle ground. And the middle ground sometimes is, hey, you're going to quit your full-time job and you're going to go and you're going to get a part-time job. And I've got a handful of clients, Melissa, that part-time job has nothing to do with money, but it has giving everything back to society. They go donate their money at church or the animal shelter or the hospital, or they do Meals on Wheels. There's multiple different ways to keep your brain active. And somebody might go to work and go, you know what? I still like the extra income a little bit, but I don't want to work for the man 40 hours a week anymore. So there's a lot of middle ground in there. If you come in and sit down and talk to us, we can sit down and look at the assets, income, expenses, things like that. And we can kind of say, hey, listen, here's what you can and cannot do. And it's going to give you some suggestions on what you could or could not be doing.
1: 830-320-4800 is the number. Thank you so much for joining us today for Fortress Family Radio. We'll be back next week, same place, same time with Rob Dornstein. Until then, take care.
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24: Negotiations are mostly done. I'm Carmen Roberts, Fox News. President Trump says talks to craft a deal to end the war with Iran and reopen the Strait of Hormuz are nearly finalized. He made that announcement on Truth Social this afternoon after holding separate calls with the Middle Eastern mediators and Israeli Prime Minister Netanyahu. Fox's Alex Hogan is at the White House.
25: Secretary of State Marco Rubio is in India today. He reiterated that the president has hard lines for a deal. Iran would not be able to have any nuclear capabilities. Iran would need to reopen the Strait of Hormuz and turn over any enriched uranium.
24: President Trump posted online that details of the deal would be released soon. However, he did not clarify how soon. And the president has said that he reserves the right to resume attacks should Iran fail to abide by the temporary accord. A damaged chemical storage tank that authorities fear is at risk of exploding or rupturing in Southern California is not cooling down.
26: Unfortunately, I do have to report that the temperature was 90 degrees. Yesterday morning, it was 77 degrees when we backed out. It's been averaging about a degree an hour increasing. So that's the bad news.
24: Fire Authority Division Chief Craig Covey. Some 40,000 people in the Garden Grove area are under evacuations. Shelters are filling up, and Governor Gavin Newsom has declared a state of emergency for Orange County. The Justice Department confirms it scrubbed its website of news releases about criminal cases related to the January 6th riot. That move comes days after the DOJ announced a $1.8 billion fund designed to compensate Trump allies and people who feel they were unjustly investigated and prosecuted. 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
8: The suspect connected to an Austin shooting spree is still in custody after a judge denies bond. Travis County Judge Craig Moore denied Christian Mondragon bond on two aggravated assault charges. He's currently booked in Travis County. Jail records do not show his booking information because he's under 18. In San Antonio, the Oklahoma City Thunder are now leading the NBA Western Conference Finals with a 123-108 win over the Spurs in Game 3. Shai Gilgeous-Alexander led the way for OKC with 26 points and 12 assists. Jared McCain came off the bench to score 24 points as the Thunder took a 2-1 series lead. Victor Wembanyama led San Antonio with 26 points in the setback. The Spurs will host Oklahoma on Sunday in Game 4. I'm Erica Smith.
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22: Roadwork exit ramp closed. I-10 eastbound off-ramp to UTSA Boulevard. Off-ramp also blocked for road construction. I-10 east side eastbound off-ramp to Foster Road. And roadwork exit ramp blocked over on the far east side. I-10 eastbound off-ramp to FM 1516. If you see any traffic problems, call 210-785-2601. I'm Justin Hill, News Radio 1200 WOAI.
27: Showers and thunderstorms end. We'll fall back to the upper 60s. Flood watch remains intact. Sunday, scattered showers and storms, sunny with a high of 85. Sunday night, mostly clear, 68, mostly sunny Monday. Jeff Eno from the Weather Channel on San Antonio's official weather station, News Radio 1200 WOAI.
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34: 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The Spurs are down 2-1 in the series after losing Game 3 in San Antonio last night. The Knicks are riding a 9-game winning streak as they look to go up 3-0 over the Cavaliers in the Eastern Conference Finals as that series shifts to Cleveland tonight. And 41-year-old NASCAR driver Kyle Busch died from pneumonia that progressed into sepsis, that according to a family statement. I'm Daryl Drainer.
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1: 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However you are listening, we do thank you so much. 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It's very convenient. And you could take the dulcet tones of my voice wherever you go. All around the world, including China, should you use a VPN? You see, folks, that's called a callback. If you listen to hour number one, told you this coming weekend, next weekend, actually, I am going to China. And then I spent about two or three segments last hour telling you what to pack. And number one is a virtual private network. And when you go to countries like China that really do not allow their internet airwaves, or lack of a better term, their net connectivity, connect outside the country, well, you're going to need to disguise your phone, your laptop, your device of where you actually are. I did test this out. I was in China last year, and I was able to listen to iHeartRadio after I installed a virtual private network. So, again, this is also very good to protect even when you don't even travel. So it kind of disguises who you are and most certainly where you are. Some of the many things that we are yapping about. Open phone lines. I will try to mix in a few, even though I'd like to say a Memorial Day weekend, you're laying by your pool. Weather is not that great all across our great state this weekend, so I hope you are getting some sort of outdoor time. If not, I guess watching you got the San Antonio Spurs, maybe a little baseball, Indy 500 coming up, but whatever you do, have some fun and just be safe. One of the things that I want to talk about is, because I review so many things, what I do here on the High Tech Texan, because I am the High Tech Texan guy, trademarked, by the way. I get sent a lot of products. I get sent phones and TVs, and I get to use cars every single week, and I get watches and clothes and running gear and liquor. Oh, it's fun. One day I'm going to tell you if you're a college kid, how you can major in high-tech Texan. It is actually very nice. That's something I created way back in the game. But it's not the point. I'm going to go to smartwatches. I have a number of different sport watches. I did it one of my TV segments in Austin. I'm on Fox 7 every Monday morning, by the way, on Good Day Austin. And I'll bring some tech products on and I'll showcase some fun stuff. I did a segment on smartwatches, I don't know, 4, 5, 6 months ago. And I brought all the smartwatches that I currently have on set with me. And I strapped them on my wrists. And I look like, I swear, I was in a back alley of New York City, opening my jacket, going, "Hey, bud, you need a watch?" I mean, I look like Sweet Meat from Detroit. I mean, some pimp. It's crazy. Point is, smartwatches. There are people who love them. They swear by them. And I actually do like them. It's a great way to get immediate feedback of how many steps you have. But nowadays, what's your pulse? What's your blood pressure? Your oxygen level? But a lot of people that I've been hearing, and I actually saw a report, I think it was on CNET, that people are getting anxiety from some of these fitness trackers, the smart rings, because they look at them too much, and anytime there's this immediate feedback going, "Uh-oh, I'm in the red, something's going on." So how do you manage the anxiety by still wearing these smartwatches? And again, I'm not a doctor, I only play one on the radio, but some of the tips that I was reading, and it makes sense, and I do this myself, turn off the alerts. Turn off the health alerts, at least most of them. A lot of the features on your wearable device can be turned off or certainly

0: customized. You know, you look at your personal activity goals. A lot of them allow you to see the steps instead of calories. You can adjust your daily activity goal. You don't need to look at your calories. Calories, listen, there's a lot of people who count calories. I should be counting my calories. And all of a sudden, you want anxiety? Oh, my goodness, you had a little too much at lunch, and now you're getting to 90% of your calorie intake of the day. Trust your gut. That's a pun. Another thing is, it may be tough to do. Avoid compulsively checking your device. There was a study a year or two ago that examined the impact of wearables and the psychological well-being of patients with AFib. Okay, the fibrillation. It says about half of the participants were checking their heart rate every day. Not because they felt symptoms, just out of habit. I have a habit. First to admit it, I carry my phone, and sometimes it's hard to go for 5, 6, 7 minutes without just picking it up. Fact is, if I got a text or a call, I would hear it. I would feel the vibration. I fed the buzz. I would get alerted. But even when I don't, I've kind of check it. Yes, it's a habit. But if checking your health metrics causes anxiety, at least try to reduce how often you look at them or look at your device in the app. Maybe you could set an alert to check weekly instead of daily at a minimum. That may be it. And the other thing is, I've told a lot of people this when these smart fitness trackers came out. I thought it was very funny how everybody would be so impressed with themselves and tell the world that, oh my goodness, I walked 5,000 steps today. I'm going to go out and have a wine. 10,000 steps. I hit my goal today. And me and my girls are going to go out and we're going to have a little cocktail. Do you know what? I'm not sure that's actually the point of tracking your steps. In that particular case, and I long said it, you know what I would do as a goal setter myself? If I set a goal of 10,000 steps, and instead of going out of celebrating, I would then reset my goal for 11,000 steps the next day. That's what I would do. The point is, you need to focus on trends, not your one-off little time metrics. Look at your long-term your trends, so you can maintain that balance relationship with your data. And remember, your smartwatch, as cool it is, as neat of some of the things that it can tell you, it cannot replace a doctor. It cannot, at least right now. Thanks to AI, give it another 3 or 4 months, we may not need doctors. But that we can use them to measure our heart rate, our rhythm, the blood oxygen, the stress, the sleep, the physical activity. A lot of these devices have medical-grade sensors. Some have been approved by the US FDA. So they can detect irregular heart rhythms and hypertension and sleep apnea. But still, they can't provide medical diagnosis or treatment like doctors can. And I'm still ticked none of my 3 boys became doctors. They should have. You may have an ECG feature on your smartwatch. It would be FDA cleared. Breaking news. I use it. I also go to a cardiologist on a regular basis, too, to check. Get your doctor's thoughts and use it. And know when it's time to remove the watch, remove your smart ring, and actually get help. A little tip from me to you. I'm ADHD. I'm not that addicted to many, many things. Let's just not get addicted to these smartwatches, even though they do help. When we come back, talk about world travel. Can you imagine the internet in your country being blacked out for a day or two? How about 3 months? You don't know it, but there's a country out there that is in the midst of the longest internet blackout in its country's history. Why is it happening? Why is it crippling the economy? I'll tell you which country that is coming up.
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I just got an email from my buddy Matthew Duncan over at U.S. Coins and Jewelry. 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I got a brand new gorgeous showroom, Katy Freeway, just outside of Loop 610. 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I shop there, and actually I have a watch. I have a Rolex from him. Yes, I also have a smartwatch. He was just listening. I just talked about smartwatches. 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They look at their smartwatches too often because, you know, they want to check their heart rate. 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Matthew Duncan, who's Mr. You know, they sell Rolexes and so many other fine pieces of jewelry. He's like, Garf, here's the remedy. 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I see what you did, buddy. I see what you did. I absolutely do recommend, and I do wear my very nice jewelry, including my Rolex, when I go out, dress up, on stage, do some MC events. And yes, I did get it, and I always will get it at uscoinsandjewelry.com. They did just build, after 2.5 decades of being around, two generations, a gorgeous, stunning, brand-new showroom right on I-10 Katy Freeway in Houston, right near Voss, not too far from the IKEA. Go in every day except Sunday. And you tell them you heard it on the Michael Garfield Show. Say Garfield. And they're going to show you around. They're going to say, oh, we love Garf. This is the watch that he's got. And actually, I was thinking about taking up coin collecting too. I'm a stamp collector. But when you talk about numismatism, easy does it, FCC. No, that's the art of collecting coins. Numismatist. Kenny Duncan, one of the best numismatists in the United States. He can look at a coin and tell you exactly the worth and everything. If you want to buy gold, if you want to buy silver, that's what you do. So thank you, Matthew Duncan, for letting me know you're listening and reminding me to tell people to come over to your wonderful shop, which I absolutely do endorse. It's great to have the internet, isn't it? Do you remember when COVID was around and the world shut down? I mean, it literally shut down for at least the first few weeks, the first few months. And the only, one of the very, very few ways that we could communicate, it was the internet. It wasn't just the United States that shut itself down. They shut businesses down. They shut everything. It was every country. Can you imagine the United States, again, in our case, shutting down the internet? What would we have done if we couldn't go out? But what would we do without the internet now? We did live in an era where there was no connectivity like the internet. The internet, as we know it, really has been around to the masses for, I'd say, the early 1990s. And it really took off the mid-1990s. My kids, three boys, 31, 29, 26 almost, they don't know a world without the internet. They don't. Future generations will not know that. At least I hope not. It's going to be around. We need it. Gone are the days of me going to look at, to have a set of encyclopedias, going to the library to research things. Still there for all you OGs, but it's out there. And I bring this up because there is a country right now that has blacked out its entire internet connectivity. Any guesses? Anyone? Bingo. Yes. Iran, so far away. Iranians right now are enduring the longest and most intense internet blackout in history. 3 months, businesses, they've been disconnected from clients and suppliers. Businesses closed. Not a political thing. I'm talking about the internet side of things. Just imagine this has happened to you. This is how important connectivity is to us nowadays. There is an economic crisis going on over there. Whether we care about that or not, neither here nor there. But imagine, we are so reliant. And I was just talking about smartwatches. There's so many people who are reliant on getting the immediate feedback of what their pulse is. We need immediate feedback that we always want to, when we post things. How many likes did I get? How quickly can somebody respond to me via a text? Imagine if we just couldn't even connect. It's a blackout. Countries do this. They can do this. My son, he travels a lot, and he runs some African safari. He's based here, but he helps organize some African safari trips, which I need to go on one time. He went last November to Africa, and there was some uprising or something for a few days, and they cut the internet off. And I'm like, what? And it's scary. I couldn't contact him. He couldn't get anything out. I didn't know what was happening.
But we live in a world is, you know, we tap into our video chats. We see what our elderly parents were doing. We conduct business. I sit at my computer a lot of the times all day long, and I record things, and I have to share it with an editor. And just whatever business you have, we bank online. Nothing can be done. And I've always said this. I'm not a violent person. I don't like war. No one really does, and I hope no one really does. But if you really want to shut down a country and go to war with a country, you take out their internet infrastructure. You take that down, and you are crippled. And I don't know if this was a self-inflicted Iranian thing. Did the U.S. have something to do with it? Above my pay grade? I don't even want to research the whole thing. I'm just talking about how do we communicate if we don't have the internet? Who has an actual old school telephone in their home or business that is wired to the phone system? Now, let me qualify what I'm saying. Let's say you're in an office and you've got those really good, you have a phone on your desk and you've got an office phone. But it's one of, you know, it's behind a, you know, a PBX. It's a voice in it, VOIP, voice over internet protocol. It has to be powered on for electricity, obviously. And if the internet goes down, it's not going to work. That doesn't count. Who has got a POTS, P-O-T-S line, a plain old telephone service? I mean, we're going back to Ma Bell and AT&T. It is copper wire coming into your house. You subscribe to that thing for like $10 a month. It's still available in some places. Very rare. Used to have a telephone number. It used to be 7 digits before it went to 10 digits with the area code. And you would just plug a phone in. You know, nowadays, yes. I mean, you know, let's go date back to the mid-1990s. You could have a cordless phone. You still plug the base into your regular old copper phone wire. But you could walk around because the cordless part was between the actual handset and the base, which was connected via wire to your phone system. That's not going to do you good in a hurricane or for power outage, those cordless phones. Even if you have a copper wire phone, old-fashioned service, do not get a cordless phone because odds are you're not going to have power. It ain't going to work. You want true, true old-fashioned communication, you get a Prince's phone, a rotary dial phone, a push-button phone like you're going to see from the movies from the 1970s and the early 1980s. You plug it in to your copper wire. You pay the service for 10, 15, 20 bucks a month, whatever it is. Doesn't matter if you have electricity. Odds are that's going to work. And for all the people listening to me, because it's hurricane season, June 1st, we're coming up on hurricane season. And I say this every year when I go on my little TV and the tirade, how do you protect yourself from a hurricane? If you want old-fashioned, and if you live on the Gulf Coast, and for all my, you know, over-the-air folks in on KPRC 950 AM, and you're listening in the Galveston area, or you're prone to flooding, or you're prone to potential power outages from hurricanes, you may want to invest into something so old-fashioned, so low-tech, so old-school that Alexander Graham Bell may be impressed. Go it that way. When phone lines go down, when your cell service goes down, you just hope those towers aren't physically down. You just hope they just need, you know, some, you know, cell phone company to turn the switch on. Some of the easier things to do, send text versus voice. Text, they're easier to send via data versus your voice call. I'm going to start talking about this. Give me another week or two. I'm going to talk about how to protect yourself during power outages and hurricane season. But I just thought that was interesting. An entire freaking country shut down from the internet. How would you live? A little rhetoric action. Something else to scare you. When we come back, there was a story that happened on the outskirts of Houston this past week. Somebody who was a small business owner had a hidden camera hidden in his shop. Found out about it. Channel 11 CBS, they did a story. They called me to talk about it. How small can cameras be? Cameras are so small, they could be as small as the head of a nail, a head of a screw, that small. They could be hidden anywhere. Is it legal? Is it not legal? But more importantly, I can help you try to detect if you're staying in hotels and renting houses, maybe you're being watched by hidden cameras. All important coming up on High Tech.

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EO program. Michael Garfield is the name. Happy Memorial Day to you. Earlier this week, I'm glad I actually beat the weather. I golfed earlier this week. I'm getting better. I've only been golfing about 50 years of my life. But I was at, it helps when you're at a great course. The Covey, if anybody's familiar with that. Very, very high end, very, very private. It's part of Big Easy Ranch in Columbus, Texas. I was out there on Wednesday. Brought actually one of my buddies from iHeart to play, and we were hitting the ball, hanging out with Billy Brown, who created and continues to build that massive, beautiful 2,000-acre behind-the-gate hunting ranch, lodge, golf course. Love to invite you out there, but you know what? We got to be tight. But if you are a golfer, if you like hunting, and if you are in that, I guess, the mode of your time, life, and lifestyle right now, that you potentially want to go out there and maybe build your own home, second home, just overlooking the gorgeous golf course and the community that they are building in Big Easy Ranch, why don't you check out the website, BigEasyRanch.com. Contact membership, real estate, and tell them you heard it on my radio program. It's just nice to hang out. As a member of that club, it's one of those clubs where you really don't want to start throwing out, oh, guess who I saw, who guess who also belongs. But Wednesday we were having some dinner after golf, and I ran into a former head coach of a college football team based in Houston, who also happened to coach in another Big 12 team that was on the East Coast, ironically, and currently is an offensive coordinator for another team. So, you know, you could figure it out. It's just unbelievable how the networking business works that way. And so we continue with my golf. And funny thing is, notice I didn't even tell you how I golfed. I did okay. It's a beautiful place out there, Big Easy Ranch. As we continue what we call the High Tech Texan Show, I took a few videos of myself. It's to improve your swing. But the camera that I used was my phone camera. Actually, one of my three phone cameras that I actually brought out there. But it wasn't hidden. My playing partner, he was watching it. He saw me, and I bring this up because I want to talk about hidden cameras. Hidden cameras. There was an issue in, it was Richmond or Rosenberg, Texas, earlier this week, which is just on the outskirts, southwest part of Houston, that a dude who owned a small business, I believe he was arrested because they found a hidden camera in his store, very small store. I don't know what kind of store it was. And I think it was in the bathroom. I don't know how or who found it, but good for them. Reported to the authorities. They arrested the dude. And I knew about the story because it was on Channel 11, KHOU-CBS, which I also do projects with regularly. So the reporter, he called me. He says, hey, could you come on the news and just give a few sound bites of hidden? How small are cameras nowadays, surveillance cameras? Are they legal to put in private residences or public spaces? And is there a way to actually find them and spot them? You hear stories about how people rent houses, Vrbo, Airbnb, or maybe hotel rooms, and they think they're being watched on camera. And I gladly went on. And it's an interesting topic, too. Knowing how to find hidden cameras, it's actually becoming a really essential skill for travelers nowadays. So if you're staying in a hotel, a vacation rental, the risk of a hidden surveillance device is real, and it's becoming more common. Cameras nowadays, they can range from the tiniest of tiny pinhole lenses that could be tucked inside smoke detectors to Wi-Fi connected cameras that have been disguised as everyday objects. I've seen them hidden in little tiny stuffed teddy bears, you know, on the shelf that could be used as nanny cams. So you could, you know, kind of log in and watch what your babysitter is doing when she watches your kids. There have been reports of Vrbo, Airbnb hosts, a recording guest, and things that are not legal and not allowed. And if anybody out there has, if you've had something happen to you, or if you've had this case, hey, listen, we've got about 20 more minutes of airtime here. Share your story, 346-298-3926. But knowing how to find hidden cameras is really

essential. And there are several ways to do it. So let me give you a quick rundown. Number one, you could get a hidden camera detector. Seriously, there are detectors, which is a little device, or it could be an app that you could take when you're traveling that work a few different ways, one of which is a network scanner. A network scanner, it's a method that scans local Wi-Fi to identify connected devices to that Wi-Fi network, including IP cameras. Some of these are free. Some of them don't cost much. They don't require any hardware. It's an app. There's one I know, I think I was playing with. I think I downloaded it. It's called Fing, F as in Frank, I-N-G, Fing. Fing, I think they can reveal the camera's brand and model. Now, it can only find cameras that are connected to that network that it's on. So if there's another hidden Wi-Fi network, that's not going to do it. But there's another way to do it too. If you find a hidden camera, if you get a detector, it could check for radio frequency, an RF detector. And that's an actual small physical device. And that picks up wireless signals that are being emitted by cameras and transmitters. Now that can detect cameras even if they're on a separate network or in a hidden hotspot. Now you do need to go buy a dedicated little gadget. Yes, it can produce maybe some false positives from routers, Bluetooth speakers, or other things, but that's another way. And then there's another way. It's kind of a low-tech way to do it, but it's a lens finder, an optical detector. And what it does, it uses a red LED light. Let's just imagine you're walking around with a flashlight and you just walk around when the lights are off in a room and it spots reflections from tiny little camera lenses. Now it works on wired and wireless cameras, even if the camera is not even on a network at all, if it's just recording. So go into a room, turn the lights off, have a lot of patience, very small lenses that could be easy to miss. So there's several ways to do it. And even, listen, you can even take your own flashlight and walk around a dark room. And if you see a reflection coming out, well, do some research. But whatever you do, you probably, if you have a little anxious or anxiety, you probably potentially do it. Now, here's the things. Is it legal? Is it not legal? What's legal? What's not legal? I'm not a lawyer, but I play one on the radio. It is illegal to use these things in public spaces. Let me put it this way. A public space like a store. Within a store, yes, they have surveillance cameras. They have security cameras. Okay, that's cool. And they use that so they could stop theft or if anybody comes in, breaks in the middle of the night, whatever. They are not allowed to use it in private spots like bathrooms inside a store. Nope. That's why this person was arrested in the Houston area the other day. Can't do that. In your home. For your home, you can do anything you want. I probably have 8 cameras, if not more, inside and outside my home. I've got one outside looking at, pointing at my front door. I've got one on my front door with my wire, with my fingerprint front door lock. I've got my camera, my doorbell video camera. I've got inside little video cameras pointing at the front door in case anybody comes in that way. I've got them on my kitchen floor. I can do anything I want with that. It's mine. When it comes to the Airbnbs or the Vrbos, that also has been deemed illegal. They can't do that. They can't spy on you, which is the issue that people are so freaked out about. So what you do when you get one of these Vrbos or Airbnbs or rental or whatever like that, first of all, conduct a thorough physical inspection. Walk around, inspect every day. Look at the smoke detector, the alarm clock, the air purifier, your USB charger, your wall decor. Cameras are so small. Listen, you know there's these Meta Ray-Ban sunglasses. I held that up on my TV news thing that I did the other day. That camera is the size of the head of a screw. That's a camera. Use your smartphone's camera to detect the infrared lights. Turn the lights off. Make sure the room is dark. Open your front-facing camera. Slowly scan the room. Maybe turn your flashlight on. See if there's a reflection.
Use an actual flashlight to find hidden camera lenses. Look for hidden or suspicious networks. Open your phone's Wi-Fi settings. Look for all the networks. Maybe you see one with a random name that says Camera 001 or something. You can also be very quiet, which is tough for me. Listen for unusual sounds. Hidden cameras, maybe they're motorized with a pan or tilt on them. Maybe a faint buzzing. Walk slow. But if you find these things, let's just say if you're at a hotel, Airbnb, Verba, report it to the Airbnb, report it to the host immediately. Document the evidence. Take photos. Take videos of the device and its location. And then, yeah, seriously, seek legal advice. If it's needed, seek it. Last break over here. Coming up, we'll review a little car real quickly. Unbelievable SUV I was driving in. Wrap up the show. I'm a high-tech man.

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0: again, thank you guys for tuning in. No matter where you are, however you are, if you're listening terrestrially across the state of Texas on iHeartRadio Talk radio stations, thank you. If you're listening on podcast or even streaming live on the iHeartRadio app, we appreciate it. Michael is the name, Michael Garfield. I'm going to hang up the phone, and I'm debating, as we do the show here on Saturday of Memorial Day weekend, I'm debating of watching a soccer game tonight, not for the sake of watching soccer. I'm not the biggest soccer fan, but actually the way it is being shot, it's interesting. The MLA, Major League Soccer, there is a team in Houston, the Houston Dynamo. There's also Dallas. What is it, FC Dallas? Anyway, the Dynamo are playing the LA Galaxy Saturday night. I think it's about 6:30. And how do you watch MLS, which is a good one? It's on Apple TV. I don't even have Apple TV, okay? So maybe I can't watch this. But it's interesting, there's an announcement. Apple announced that this game is going to include live footage shot on an iPhone 17. Actually, it says the live event will be shot entirely on an iPhone 17 Pro. So no traditional television cameras. They're using an iPhone 17 Pro. This actually has been done before. They did it last September on a Friday night baseball game. And I think they did it years ago for something. Listen, it's a novelty. Phone cameras now, high-end ones, like the Pro version of that. Maybe you've got the Ultra versions on the Samsungs. They produce really high-end videos. 4K, maybe even 8K. It's interesting because I saw the setup that Apple is using to produce this thing. It's a, you know, it's a $1,500, $2,000 phone. Okay, yeah, iPhone 17 Pro. But to stream it, they're hooking it up to like $50,000 worth of high-end television production gear. I'm not sure if it's going to be wireless to their servers or wired to their servers, color correction, audio, whatever like that. But I thought it was interesting, a little asterisk noteworthy, that this is the way the TV production is going, which if for some reason TV production, sports production ever switches to this solely, I say solely because a lot of it's used and certainly for highlights on smartphone cameras, it's going to save a lot of money. I'm just, what's the production value going to be? I'm not even sure. I think this is more, oh, by the way, PR newsworthy for an Apple and an iPhone to do this versus is this groundbreaking? And if I didn't even say it, the question is, would you even know it was shot on a camera phone versus a regular phone? So anyway, that's something for you to do on a Saturday night. We'll wrap it up with this of my weekly What's Michael Driving. Every week I do actually talk about a vehicle that I've been playing and rolling around in. This is not sponsored. This is just because I have a organization, a company that every single week delivers a vehicle to me, and I get to give you my thoughts, whether good or bad. And I was in the 2026 GMC Yukon AT4 Ultimate. That's a mouthful, people, but this is a three-row SUV, big old mama. But this is the AT4. Now, listen, there's several different badges. They call them badges, different levels of which you can get almost of every vehicle. The Yukons are great. It's a great car if you've got kids, if you've got businesses, you're schlepping around. You always see the black ones. You know, they've got the Secret Service that you think you're coming out around there. This version happens to be the AT4. AT4 is GMC's version of their big outdoor package. It's got red tow hooks on the front end. It's got the bigger wheels. It's got the kind of all-terrain look. The grill's a little different. But the standard vehicle price, pretty much, let's just put it this way. With the AT4 version, it was $103,000. Listen, I drive around in vehicles that are $23,000, $25,000, $30,000. The next week, I get one that's over six figures. This one is it, but this thing is big. It was a 6.2 liter Ecotec, had a V8 engine in there. It was big. It had some get up and go. It could not have been roomier. It was phenomenal. The infotainment system, it was one of the largest infotainment screens that I have seen. So much so, it was more of a square than a typical rectangle, you know, kind of figure, that the tablet type of thing. It had everything from power this to power that. The first, you know, the second row seats were the heated seats, the bucket seats. The third row had a split bench, easily holds seven people in there. You take it, you put the third row seat down. You literally can lay down and put an air mattress in and go to bed. It's good. The heads up display was massive. It drives so smooth. The power steering, it was nice. This one particularly had 20-inch wheels along with those all-terrain tires. Gas mileage, decent. For something this big and for an engine that big, maybe you're going to get 14 in the city, 18 in the highway for a 16-mile-per-hour combined. It's not electric. It's not hybrid. Listen, if you have to concern yourself about the price of gas and what the MPGs are when you're spending $103,000, you really may not even worry about the miles per gallon. I am actually always interested in fuel economy. This is big, and this is a fun one. Here in Texas, if you want to trail something, if you want to haul, if you want to tow something, this 2026 Yukon is great. 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With that, I'm going to shut up. I'm going to let you have fun on the Memorial Day weekend. I'm going to go start packing my trip to China next week. You can always get a hold of me, Michael Garfield at hightechtexan.com. 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Have a great Memorial Day weekend. Kickoff of summer. My name is Garth, and we will talk to you next week. Right now, my show is over.
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2: There are three things that always happen during hailstorm season. 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
4: Your woke tip. Disney used to make movies for children. Now they make movies for adults who still act like children.
5: Yes.
4: Because over the weekend, videos of massive brawls at Disneyland started trending, the so-called happiest place on earth, where grown adults were throwing hands in front of strollers, swinging collectible figurines like medieval weapons, and live streaming a traumatized college kid dressed like Goofy getting taken down harder than a Venezuelan dictator. Somewhere, all this chaos is making Walt Disney's frozen head rattle around like a Maraca. And let's not forget, Disney literally got rid of Mickey Mouse, specifically Steamboat Willie. Let me repeat that. Disney fired Mickey Mouse. You can't kill off Mickey like he's a side character on season 6 of Lost. Every brand needs a mascot. Disney has Mickey, Wendy's has the redhead, Bucky's has the beaver, and Target has shoplifters. Honestly, Disney parks don't even feel like amusement parks anymore. They feel like a children's themed rage room. It's the only place where a guy wearing a Darth Vader backpack can whinge about the Little Mermaid's skin color before getting spear tackled into a churro cart. So your woke tip, when your Disney vacation budget includes both Lightning Lane passes and bail bonds, it might be time to admit the magic is dead.
5: I'm Chad Pergram with the Speaker's Lobby. Two recent legal rulings serve as a double whammy for Democrats as they try to flip control of the House, and Republicans are bullish about their chances of holding the House. Democrats are realistic about their plight. New York Democrat Joe Morelli believes his side will still take the House, but says what's happened the past few weeks has been, quote, devastating. There are questions if Democrats committed a fatal error, pushing redistricting in Virginia, then essentially blowing $60 billion with nothing to show for it. Democrats even mulled swapping out members of the Virginia Supreme Court for justices who would rule in their favor. Virginia House Republican leader Terry Kilgore called that, quote, insane. Democratic Maryland Senator Angela Alsobrook says her state should have proceeded with redistricting, knocking out the sole GOP member from the Eastern Shore, Freedom Caucus Chairman Andy Harris. Quote, I believe we had an opportunity to do that, said Alsobrook. Now Republicans are expanding redistricting further. New maps are coming in Alabama, South Carolina, and in 2028, Georgia. With the Speaker's Lobby, Chad Pergram, Fox News.
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7: A hearing of the House Homeland Security Committee examined TSA modernization and travel security reforms 25 years after 9/11. Everett Kelly, the president of the American Federation of Government Employees, testified that one disturbing fact remains.
8: On any day, any one of us could become a victim of terror.
7: New York Republican Congressman Andrew Garbarino said some things, though, have changed.
9: Today's threat environment has changed drastically since TSA was created, and the security and efficiency of our travel system must keep pace with the increasingly sophisticated tools our adversaries leverage.
7: Former New Hampshire governor and current
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12: This is a Fox News alert. I'm Angelo Bavaro. The White House lockdown has been lifted after reports of shots fired in that area. Fox's Chad Pergram has details from that scene. That suspect never got inside the perimeter. Two civilians were injured. That scene is now contained. President Trump announcing on Truth Social that a peace agreement with Iran has been, quote, largely negotiated.
13: Fox is told that a call took place today at 1 p.m. and that was supposed to include leaders from Saudi, Qatar, the UAE, Egypt, Turkey, and Pakistan. President Trump said that he would meet with Steve Witkoff and Jared Kushner, and that Vice President J.D. Vance was also expected to join that call. The Iranians today say that they're working on this 14-clause memorandum of understanding, and under that proposal that they would reportedly agree to end the war and commit to 30 days of more negotiations. Iran claims that the deal does not include Washington's nuclear capabilities. However, of course, that is going to be one of the hard lines for the administration, something they have repeatedly argued is a non-negotiable.
12: That is Fox's Alex Hogan. The music world this morning, hip-hop pioneer Rob Bass, who passed away Friday following a private battle with cancer. Born Robert Ginyard, the Harlem native shot to fame with the legendary 1988 crossover anthem, It Takes Two. His family confirmed he passed away peacefully, surrounded by loved ones. And the death of NASCAR driver Kyle Busch has led to an outpouring of support from fans and fellow racers. He died Thursday at 41. Busch died, we know now, after severe pneumonia progressed into sepsis. That's according to a family statement. 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
14: 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WOAI Traffic Center.
15: Closure due to road construction, 35 lower level DT north, both northbound and southbound between I-10 and I-35 lower level, upper level split. Also, closure for flooding on US 90 frontage eastbound as well as westbound between South Callahan Road and Pin Road. If you see any traffic problems, call 210-785-2601. 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
16: Showers and thunderstorms in.